0: it's located. The government just needs to get out of the way and let our own people help themselves instead of standing in our way and beating us down at every turn. And yes, I'm not happy either, that texter said. A lot of people are also suggesting modular homes can be set up. Apparently, you don't need planning permission for them. So maybe for those people, that those the Anns and the Glendas and the Irenes that we were speaking to over the last couple of days might consider modular homes. It's not the ideal solution, of course, but it might be a short-term alternative. Frank suggested old train carriages that are being disposed of could be done up and make lovely accommodation for people. I know down in Kilchimaw, they have that lovely train in situ there at the old museum, which is fantastic. And I often, walking through it, thought to myself, it would make great accommodation. So Frank, it's not as illogical a suggestion as you put in brackets at the end of your suggestion. Now, let's turn to the subject of wind turbines, which is a very controversial subject. And in the Mayo Abbey area at present, there's widespread concern over a proposed development of a wind energy project that is going to effectively see 7 wind turbines erected by a company called Cún La Fada Green Energy Limited. And this will affect a number of townlands in the Mayo Abbey area. Last Thursday evening, a public meeting was organised by concerned residents. Now, the company, this Irish-owned and managed renewable energy company that is building these turbines, we did contact them. We are still awaiting a response. But Teresa O'Malley, our head of news, has been down to Mayo Abbey to talk to some of the local residents in relation to this proposal. Teresa, this development is a real concern for a lot of residents in Mayo Abbey area.
1: It would seem so, because the public meeting on Thursday night last was very well attended. So on Friday morning, I went across to Knocknacill to the home of Karen Morley, and I spoke to Karen, to Olivia Gavin and to local businessman Peter Monaghan about the proposal by Cún La Fada Green Energy to develop the wind energy project, as you say, with 7 wind turbines. And the planning application has gone in to Mayo County Council. Now, the proposed wind farm development is of real concern, obviously, to the Mayo Abbey residents, but it has wider implications for many residents right across County Mayo, because under the Mayo County Development Plan's renewable energy strategy, there's large areas of the county now that are marked out as areas where renewable energy, wind farm developments in effect, can be accommodated. And it includes a large section of the middle of County Mayo, together with areas of North Mayo. Now, the strategy generally excludes areas of West Mayo on the grounds of its potential impact on local tourism. Large wind farm developments go to Uncommissioned Planola to seek planning permission, while smaller developments need planning permission from Mayo County Council in order to proceed. Residents and businesses within a 2 kilometre zone of Cún La Fada Green Energy Project were first contacted by the company back in March of this year. And by the 25th of last month, that was May, the company had submitted its planning application to Mayo County Council for a proposed development of 7 wind turbines, each 160 metres in height. Now, the turbines will require a substation to run the operation, and planning permission then for that substation is sought from Uncommissioned Planola. Residents are opposed to the development on a wide range of grounds, including environmental concerns, the visual impact on the landscape, noise and the effect on heritage tourism in the area. Now, I met Karen, Peter and Olivia at Karen's extensively renovated new home, just a few kilometres outside Mayo Abbey. And from her back door, you can see miles of open green countryside at present. But this view is set to change significantly if the project gets the green light. Peter's business, Monaghan Brothers Hospitality Furniture, is located diagonally across the road. They had all attended the public meeting on Thursday night and are all keen to outline their objections to the planning application through submissions to Mayo County Council. And they have to be submitted by a week from today, Tuesday, June 23rd. I began by asking Karen about local concerns about the proposed development.
2: Well, the main concern, I suppose, is the flicker, the noise, and the visualisation of a very rural area, that they will be dominant. And it has said that in one of the Knocknacill area, that it will be of significant views of the turbines.
1: So you'll wake up in the morning and you'll have the visual impact of turbines.
2: Yes. Well, actually, there's a 20 kilometre radius of the turbines. Loch Mask will see the turbines.
1: So it's quite a large area, and the landscape, which now is very rural, very green, is going to look very different.
2: Very different. As I said, we're on the Castlebar Road. You will see them. Every approach road into Mayo Abbey, you will be seeing them.
1: The flicker that you mentioned, what's that?
2: The flicker is when the turbines, the sun is rising behind the turbines and there's a flicker. We actually will have an hour and 5 minutes of flicker at this location, which is actually 30 is the actual guidelines of flicker allowed. But they reckoned that they will have their machine will be computerized to reduce that down if they feel there's a need for that.
1: You're not a kilometre away from this development. Is there not rules in place that houses have to be a certain distance from any turbine?
2: Well, 500 metres is the old parameter for that. But now it's 160 by 4. So they have to go back 640 metres from the house.
1: So just about. Now, when did you become aware of all of this?
2: Became aware on the 9th of March, a letter came in the post.
1: The 9th of March of this year?
2: 9th of March 2026, a letter came in with a brochure stating that there was a proposed 7-turbine wind farm coming into the area. We did have a meeting with the Clonfada Green Energy Group. It was really an invitation-only meeting with them. So then by the 25th of May, we got the final letter out to say that the planning had actually gone in to the council.
1: So the development group, Clonfada Green Energy, they have put an application into Mayo County Council for this development.
2: Yes, and submissions or objections need to be in by the 23rd of June.
1: From last night, would you believe a lot of objections are going to be submitted?
2: Oh, absolutely. There was a great turnout. A lot of people are very confused. They didn't know about it or seriously concerned, especially with Mayo Abbey and its heritage. So they're very, very concerned and were eager to know how to do the objections and how to submit to Mayo COCO.
1: There is the problem that under the Mayo County Development Plan and then Sustainable Energy Plan that comes within that, that there are areas of Mayo that have been mapped out as potentially areas where wind farms can be developed. And this area is one of those because you're part of the centre of the county.
2: That is correct, yes. There was a map actually up last night. They do it in a great way. They put everything in a blue. As we say to people, that's not lakes or rivers. That is actually the location where they feel it would be ideal location for wind turbines. So this is probably the only start of it, because at the other side where the access into this development, there is a huge amount of blue areas there, which probably will be used for with the substation here, because this is a huge substation that's being planned. It's the size of a football pitch going in there.
1: But Mayo County Council's plan that outlines where renewable energy can happen, is there a quota on how many developments can happen within that area?
2: Yes, actually, the councillors did speak about that last night, and they actually said that Mayo has actually reached its quota. However, the government want the directive that they want more in, but we actually in Mayo have reached our quota.
1: So you would hope that that would influence the need?
2: Absolutely. But they, the directive is that they need more wind farms in this area.
0: So that's Karen Morley from the Mayo Abbey area. A lot of calls, Teresa, coming in from listeners who find it extraordinary that the regulations will say that there are parts of Mayo where you can put up these developments, yet there are other parts where you can't for tourism purposes. So that means, or would indicate, that they're not, that they are eyesores, and that, you know, places like Lewisburg and Westport,
1: yeah, that they have visual impact.
0: Yeah.
1: But what they're saying is you don't have a right to a view in effect if you live in the middle of Mayo or in North Mayo, and you know, because yeah, it's visual impact, they have an impact, but obviously they would impact then on tourism considerably.
0: Okay. Strange. So who next?
1: Peter Monaghan then explained his concerns as a businessman in the area.
3: I suppose the biggest concern is flooding. We do get flooding on the road right beside us and in the land beside us. Now that clears up. There's two swallow holes that takes it. It goes in 2-3 days. It's never really an issue. It's never flooded the building. But the concern would be if the bog land is tampered with,

0: in order to build them, they're going to redirect all the water, because when they dig these huge holes in the ground to put the concrete in, that water has to go somewhere, and they're going to obviously drain that to the nearest escape that they can find for it, which tends to be down towards to where there's two swallow holes.
1: So the environmental impact of these turbines on business and on homes in this area, there's a lot of potential for problems. What are you going to do at this point before planning is either given or rejected?
0: Well, we will be objecting to it on the basis of the flooding. But then the other thing is, if we ever intended to do a new development, extend or build on new areas or whatever, there potentially is issues with planning permission. Because what people say is within 1 mile, there'll be no planning granted.
1: So that would be a big impact.
0: Yes, it would, yeah. Yeah, it just means that our business is at a standstill. There's no future to develop further.
2: So there you have it. That's the views there of Peter Monaghan. Again, just to reiterate, Teresa, you have contacted Cúnla Fada Green Energy. You are awaiting a response, I understand.
1: Yes, I did speak to someone at the desk there, and I told them what I was doing, and they did say they would forward on a press release. I offered an interview, but no press release has come through.
2: So far. Okay, let's see what happens in the next day or so. Finally, talk to me about Olivia.
1: Well, Olivia is very interested in the local environment and biodiversity and has concerns on the potential impact of the development on heritage tourism in the area and on a number of local protected species.
3: Yes, yeah, there'll be a huge impact on heritage tourism. Ballintubber Abbey is only about 11 kilometres away from it and us here, and they have been allocated 6.4 million under the Rural Regeneration and Developmental Fund. And that will bring increased visitor numbers into our region, into Mayo Abbey.
1: I think when you think of Mayo Abbey and tourism heritage, as you say, this is the centre of it in many ways.
3: Yes, yes, and it will bring greater awareness of Mayo's area, Christian heritage, as well to the area. Mayo Abbey is actually the ancient capital of Mayo.
1: It's also the environment itself. It's quite a special environment.
3: Yes, it is. Yeah, there are a lot of natural habitats up there, and there's a wide biodiversity and ecosystems within the proposed area where the proposed wind farm development is to be.
1: Give us an example of some of the things that you're used to seeing here and you'd be concerned may not continue.
3: Well, I'd really be concerned about the bat species, because there are 7 recorded bat species up there, and one of them is the lesser horseshoe bat, which is an extremely sensitive species, and they're extremely sensitive to light. So you'll have the lights from the turbines, you'll have the lights during the construction, and you'll also have a light from the substation or the proposed grid connection. And yes, they will be disrupted, and their habitat will be disrupted.
1: And bats, very much a protected species.
3: The curlew were in the bog as well. The curlew have been there since when I was a teenager. When I was quite small, we used to come out, and my dad used to bring us out to see the cronog. There's a cronog on Drumidy Lake. So the curlew have been there, and the curlew are still there. I've heard them and I've seen them.
1: The kind of landscape it is, you say there's lots of swallow holes, and that's also important in terms of drainage. And then if you disturb that in any way, it really impacts.
3: Yes, especially for the hooper swans. And they're also an Annex 1. We actually have 9 Annex 1 species have been recorded by the wind farm on the site. And they will lose their habitat.
1: You would obviously be one of the people that will be putting in an objection before the end of the month. And I assume you'll explain all these concerns to Mayo County Council.
3: Yes, I will, yes, yes. And as detailed as much as we can, there was a huge amount of literature to try and cover that you'd need at least 2 or 3 years or even longer, like, to go through it all. But we'll do our best.
1: But in a short space of time, it's still important and you're going to do it.
3: Yes, we are, yes, yeah, yeah. We have to stand up for nature. Biodiversity is really, really important, and our ecosystems need to be protected and saved. They are our future. And even the pollinators, we need the pollinators, our little black bees in the bog there. Yeah, and they need to be protected.
2: So that is Olivia Gavin. Before that, we heard from Karen Morley and Peter Monaghan, all with major concerns about this proposal. So it goes before Mayo County Council when or next, Teresa?
1: Well, it's gone in. The application itself has been lodged. Then there's a period about 6 weeks where people can put in objections. That they must have those objections submitted by next Tuesday, the 23rd of June. And as Olivia mentioned there,

0: there's so much stuff you have to gather that that 6 week period can even be a short period when you have a lot of concerns. So, and that this can happen from the time the community found out that this was to proceed was in March, and by May the planning application is in, and there's a planning process in place, of course, and the decisions about all of these objections or concerns will be made, put before Mayo County Council, and Mayo County Council will take a decision on it. The reality is, though, while to date Mayo has met the national quota for renewable energy projects, the policy is to increase that quota, and areas of Central and North Mayo are all mapped out according to the latest renewable energy strategy of Mayo County Council as potential areas of development. So this could become anyone's story.
1: It certainly could, Teresa. Thank you for that. Some of the calls. Michael in Beholder says, I passed by a massive turbine site over the weekend in the east of the country, and I couldn't believe that it ever got permission. This proposed site is totally unacceptable. How do we find out where the different areas of scenic Mayo may be affected? Well, I presume through Mayo,
0: Mayo County Council. Yes, yeah. You can see the renewable energy strategy
1: on their website. Yeah.
0: Well, no, you might have to make contact. Okay. I don't know, but certainly through Mayo County Council, you should be able to get the information.
1: Good. Another texter says, 13 wind power turbines coming to the Headford Glen Corrib area. Farmers in the area getting them installed on their lands. These farmers will receive excessive payments per turbine, in excess of 25,000 to 30,000 per year. In my opinion, this texter says, there are absolute monstrosities, and the people who take the 40 pieces of silver and more don't think much of their neighbours and their communities. Also, the company behind the proposal have sent letters out to selected people in our community promising €300,000 per year for 15 years for community projects. This is trying to buy and or divide our communities. And that listener has actually also enclosed both letters to back up what he says in that message. Well, no doubt we'll be returning to wind turbines at a later date. Your calls and comments on 087-900-4141. 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

0: Now, we've had lots of calls from listeners wondering when tickets go on sale for the Mayo Meath game. They go on sale actually today, 12 noon on Ticketmaster. Okay, so there you are. That's the story with that. And there's a park run, Castlereagh, promoting men's mental health, Saturday morning, 9:30. So the message is, let's get a team of men together in the beautiful Domain Castlereagh. That's on Saturday morning at 9:30. Now, I have to finally do our final piece on the programme. I'm joined by Joe Brett and Patrick Keneally on the programme this morning. And the reason I'm speaking to the lads is because they've organised the 2026 Kathleen Keneally Memorial Charity Walks. One of the walks will take place on Clare Island, the other on Inishturk. The one on Clare Island is this Sunday, and the one on Inishturk, this Saturday, my apologies, this Saturday, and then the one in Inishturk is on Saturday, the 4th of July, which is 2 weeks thereafter. Pancreatic Cancer Ireland and Ireland Cancer, the Irish Cancer Society will be the beneficiaries of this particular walk. And Joe Brett is with me, and Patrick Keneally. Patrick, of course, your wife was Kathleen. When sadly when did Kathleen actually pass?
1: She passed it'll be 11 years now in August. It was breast cancer.
0: Breast cancer, right. Yeah. So this is your way of giving back.
1: This is my way of giving back, yeah. At that time, myself and Kathleen organised this walk out on Clare Island, the very first one, and we brought in a lot of money to Rockrose House for the first time. So we done it after that. Kathleen was sick, and we done it for caring for carers. We done it for Children's Hospital in Crumlin. We done it for Alzheimer's. We done it for Western Care. And we have the last 3 years done for the hospice.
0: So this is what year of the walk?
1: It's about its 19th or 20th.
0: Right, wow. So yeah. It's raised a lot of money.
1: A serious amount of money, yeah. Serious amount of money.
0: And why do you decide to go to the islands?
1: Well, I was working in the Westport area, and I worked out on the islands. So I loved the islands, and I was talking to the people out there, and they said they'd entertain us, and everything was fine.
0: Yeah. So, Joe, from your perspective, what's your involvement in all of this?
2: Well, Tommy, you may know I worked for Western Care for years as a fundraiser, and Pat and his colleagues came to Western Care in, I think, just 2013, saying that make Western Care the beneficiary. And I think we did it together till I retired in 2019. Then COVID stopped the walk for a couple of years. In 23, then Pat wanted to do it for hospice.
0: Yeah.
2: So I said I'd come back and give him a hand in a voluntary capacity.
0: So you're just a helper.
2: Indeed, yes.
0: Yeah, voluntary helper. Yeah. So to take part in the walk, the donation of €50 per person is asked, or else you raise a minimum of €50 in sponsorship for, as I say, the two beneficiaries this year, the Pancreatic Cancer Ireland Group and Irish Cancer Society. And we know that both groups do wonderful work. Patrick, can people get their sponsorship cards?
1: They can get them from Joe or me, either of us.
0: Right.
1: But the reason we're doing it for pancreatic cancer is a very good friend of mine who worked in the county council with me from down Bangareros. He died with pancreatic cancer about 6 months ago. So I asked his missus if it was possible for me to mention his name. So his name is Peter McManaman. He died 6 months ago from pancreatic cancer. And I would ask the Benmunnet people or the Eros people to support us as much as they possibly can.
0: Yeah. So generally speaking, over the years, how many walkers would you have?
1: We often had 100.
0: Wow.
1: We could have between 50 and 100. Depends on the day. It depends on the weather.
0: Yeah. But the good news is you don't have to swim across to the island, Joe. Free bus transfers.
2: Indeed, yes. The free bus from Castlebar and Westport. It leaves the car park behind the library at 8:45 on Saturday. And pick-up in Westport is about 9:05. We arrive in Runa at 10. If people are travelling themselves and need to be in Runa, by 10 o'clock the latest, because they can be take a while to park their cars. The boat sails at 10:30. Because it's a very special day in Castlebar on Saturday evening, we're actually changing arrangements slightly, in that the people who travel on the bus will meet the ferry at 4. The ferry at 4, leaving Clare Island at 4 o'clock. So we hope to have them back in Castlebar by 5:30. Okay. In plenty of time
0: just for the match.
2: Just in time.
0: That would be brilliant. Yes. By the way, you can also register or donate online.
2: Yes.
0: With iDonate. You can also, you have a page on iDonate?
2: Yeah, we have. Yeah, the address of the donate page is www.idonate.ie/KCI Walks. Very simple.
0: KCI Walks, standing for Kathleen Keneally.
2: Island Walks.
0: Okay. So it's the first walk is Saturday. Yes. The next walk then will be on the 4th of July. Do you find normally that the same people walk both, or does it vary?
2: Yeah, there'll be some crossover, but some people, I suppose it depends on people's schedules and what suits them. I think we have to just thank the people on both islands for the hospitality they give us each year. And they also make donations towards the various causes.
0: Sure.
2: It's a marvellous day out on both islands. It's such a, you know, the
0: great atmosphere.
2: And there's lots to see, lots of nature to see. Mm. Fabulous scenery, and just the whole thing of taking a boat out. It's not a foreign holiday, but it's the next best thing.
0: It is, and this is one of those really good feel factor charities events, because you can get out to the island and sample island life for the day and meet other people as well. By the way, we should mention the main sponsor, which is Clare Island Ferry Company, the O'Grady's. They've always been friends.
1: And Eugene Devlin for the bus.
0: Eugene off the bus. One,
1: and Michael O'Hare for the second bus for the second island.
0: Very good. Okay, look, listeners, if you want more details about that, you can email kciwalks@gmail.com. And we have numbers for both Pat and Joe here. I won't give them now because that'll only confuse people. But if you want more details, the best thing to do is go onto idonate.ie/KCIWalks, and all the information is there. Lads, thank you very much indeed, and enjoy the islands.
2: Thank you very much.
0: You've got a strong connection, I know, for many years over there, Patrick. So I'm sure they won't run you.
1: I must add one thing. The people on both islands are absolutely brilliant.
0: Actually, we're heading off to Clare Island shortly to a programme, I think, in July, which we're looking forward to. Listen, lads, thanks for coming in this morning. Joe, retirement doing okay with you?
2: Settled into it.
0: Good on you. Yeah. All right, I'm looking forward to it too. That's Indeed. Joe Brett. Thank you, Joe. And Patrick, thank you very much indeed as well. Patrick Keneally joining us. The Kathleen Keneally Memorial Charity Walks, the first this Saturday to Clare Island. You get your bus and you'll get back for the match. And the second one on Saturday, the 4th of July. It's coming up to 3:30 to 11.
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0: Somebody suggesting, strongly encouraging anybody who likes walking to do both of those fabulous island walks. You'll enjoy them. You certainly will. And there's so many people who still haven't experienced island life. And you know what? It's just out there, a couple of miles off the coast, and we take it too much for granted. So if you've never been to Clare Island or Inishturk, you have a good reason to go to it now, raising money for two wonderful charities as well. Well, that's all we have time for on today's programme. Thanks to Lauren, to Petrina, and to all the crew here. As usual, our sponsors, Westport Estate. We're back tomorrow morning, please God. 9:02. Apologies to people we didn't get to, which we should have this morning, but time ran out. From all of us here on the Tommy Maron Show, take care. It's exactly 2 minutes.
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6: The mid-morning show is spot on for a Tuesday. Thank you, David, for the introduction. Thanks, gang, for helping out in the programme today. Patrina and all the team are on duty. So you can phone us on 0818 3055. 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And you can email us on studio at midwestradio.ie. Big thank you, Tommy, as well, for some chat and debate, and of course, more from Tommy tomorrow. And while I think of it now, I'll be on the road tomorrow, God's help. Going to be with Oliver Kelleher and all the wonderful team in Castlebar as they celebrate 50 years in business. So we'll do that tomorrow morning between 11 and 1 on our mid-morning show. Today, of course, as well, Bloomsday. Yes, who'd ever think it? It has come round again, 16th of June, commemorating James Joyce and Leopold Bloom and all that kind of thing that happened in his novel Ulysses and Devil Kidneys and all of that sort of stuff. So Bloomsday it is today. So see, getting completely caught up in my headphones. What have I done to myself? I have headphones all over the place and I don't know where the leads are gone. But anyway, I'll have to keep going as best I can and do the mid-morning show. Also to mention that if you were in Reapy's Ramblin' House when Henry and the team were there recording their programme, it'll all go out tonight on TV Ireland, channel 588 at 8:30. So that's a great night of music, song and dance from Reapy's Ramblin' House in Toom, going out tonight on TV3, or TV Ireland at 588 is the channel number, and that's at 8:30. And Joe Byrne as well, tonight's Late Show, a preview of Music of Mayo Festival, Féile Ceoil Mhaigh, that's on this weekend in Castlebar, and also a special feature with Richie Piggott, acclaimed historian and researcher of traditional Irish music in Chicago, who's releasing a rare archival recording of the music by Jimmy Murphy and James Murray. And as usual, they'll have arts updates and of course Trad Tracks galore from recordings old and new, all on tonight with the great Joe Byrne between 9 and midnight right here in Midwest. Also want to say hello to Joseph Howley, and Joseph is in Bardnacoiga National School, and what's more, today Joseph Howley graduates from Bardnacoiga National School. The request comes in from Nanny Kathleen. Well, all the very best to you, Joseph, to you and all your classmates who are indeed, now you know that a lot of different schools, the primary schools are beginning to phase down now, and a lot of pupils are graduating from those primary schools and they've graduation masses and things going on. So good luck to you all as you make the next move in your educational careers.

morning, I says to myself, what will we do musically today? And then an old memory came to mind. Do you remember this? From, well, I suppose 25 years ago now, but you know what? It still sounds good. It's Mary Chapin Carpenter. And today, she's down at the Twist and Shout.

0: are knee-deep in line dancing territory with that one, I'll tell you. Mary Shaping Carpenter, down at the Twist End Show. I'd love to know the year for that. Go on a chance. And say, probably around 1993. I could be as far out now as a lighthouse, but I think around about 1993, that would have been a big song for Mary Shaping. RA time, 11:50.
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0: We're settling into it, friends. Now we're settling into it. I want to mention Heidi. Heidi is missing from the Rossar Killala area since yesterday evening. She's a much-loved family dog. Now, she's neutered and microchipped. It's unlike her to go, but if you could share this, it would be greatly appreciated. I don't have much more information, unfortunately, on Heidi. I don't have colours or breed or anything like that. I do know there was a fair bit of lightning and thunder around in certain places yesterday evening, so that mightn't have helped the job. But if you're around the Rossar Killala area, anyway, beautiful part of the county, and you see a dog a bit lonesome and maybe straying and not where she should be, give us a call and we'll put you in touch with Heidi's owners. And hopefully, we will put a smile on someone's face. As I said, that's the name of the game here, putting a smile on people's faces. Good morning, Jerry. Any chance of a blast from Marion today, please, and thank you. And that, of course, comes in from Noel. Let's see what we can do about that for you, Noel. And anyone looking for four tickets for Codeline in Cork on Friday, I presume this means, whoever you are, caller, that you're selling these tickets for Codeline in Cork on Friday. Is that right? So if you're up for tickets for Codeline, again, 0818-3055, and we'll pass on this number to you. How are you, Jerry? How are things? Hope all is well. Can you play Human League? Don't You Want Me? Hope you have a great Tuesday to Jerry and all the team. Well, that's a very good song, let me tell you, Human League and Don't You Want Me. So we will work on that very shortly as well. But now, let's bring you this one. One Max T. Barnes from 2017. It's a song about a hen party.
2: Well, I was driving tired. It was getting late. I was low on fuel and I needed a break. So I found a hole.

0: Lionel next to you. He made his home in this country for a good few years, but I think he's gone back to the States. Could be wrong, but I think he's gone back to the States. But while he was here, he wrote and recorded and co-recorded with, I know he recorded with Lisa Stanley, he recorded with Johnny Brady, and wrote some great songs, including that one as well. Max T. Barnes today then, friends, and hen party. I wonder, where did that all originate from, the idea of having hen parties and stag parties? How did that all begin, or how long has it been going? I'm thinking back 40 years ago, and I don't think there were hen parties and stag parties then. Or were there? Maybe there were, maybe there weren't. I don't know. Anyway, 20 minutes after 11, we'll take a break, and then we'll come back with Human League. It's requested. We'll play it right after
1: this. The mid-morning show on Midwest Radio, thanks to Harrington Concrete and Quarries, with concrete production facilities right across the West, in Charlestown, Castlebar, Clare Galway, Kilkelly and Ballysadare. 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

0: That's Human League, requested today, 1981. And I wonder, is it on me because I am a certain age? But the 80s was the best decade of them all. Would you agree or disagree with that when it comes to music now? That the 80s was the best decade of them all in the last 60 years, we'll say, since the 1960s. Now, some would say the 60s, and granted, that was a good decade, but I'd have the 80s up there as number one. Would you agree or would you disagree on that? That'll be interesting now. 087-900-4141. As well as that, I can say without fear of contradiction that today is one of our all-time classics.
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0: Now, those four Coeur d'Alene tickets that I mentioned earlier on, they are for sale. It is for Cork. It's this Friday. They will sell at a good price because the person can't go. So maybe you might buy two of them or you might buy all four of them. They're going at a good deal. Call Patrina 0818 3055. Something for Maslin. The anniversary of the late Christy Deignan is around this time, says a caller. I knew he had passed away around this time, all right, but I wasn't exactly sure when. So, well, of course, Maslin, without doubt, we'll play this, a song from Maslin, from Christy. Congrats to Eileen and all the team at Sheeran Oak Preschool in Ballyhadrine. They'll celebrate their 40th birthday of the preschool on Friday the 19th. A big day is planned. Call if you have a few minutes on Friday to travel down memory lane and join in the celebrations between noon and three on Friday afternoon. And with God's help, we'll be there. I'll be there with James, my cameraman and my social media man. We'll be there to do some social media links bright and early, by the way, Friday morning. We're going to be there around at the 8:30 mark for a few minutes with Eileen and all our wonderful team. We still haven't moved these two Zach Bryan tickets for sale for next Tuesday. Or are these different ones, Patrick? I think they're probably the same ones. Anyway, it doesn't make any difference. We're trying to sell them. There are two Zach Bryan tickets for sale for next Tuesday, this night weekend, Belfast. If you're interested, you can call us. Midwest, will you please play Mary Kunka and Buivna, Where the Yellow River Flows, for Lisa and Patrick, who are tuned into the programme today. Also a special request for Helen, working very hard in the bog. Well, good on you, Helen. I suppose, in fairness, with the last couple of days, again, as they say, it's put a bit of a crust on it. So it's ready to be turned, or maybe in some cases even ready to be footed. And Paul and Jerry, can you please play One Direction and Drag Me Down for Stephen Reynolds from Walshpool, busy helping his brother Thomas at the moment. Good man, Stephen. Thanks to you all for tuning in, and we'll play a tune for you very soon. But Noel, this is for you today.

That's the name of the game. Marion Waldron, keeping it country today, keeping it country. While I think of it, Seamus Moore with his special guest Shane Moore. They're going to be in the Saddler's Inn in King's Landing Boyle, doing the business, hammering it out this coming Saturday night. It's going to be a great night. And will you please play a song, a Galway song, and good luck to Galway, small ball and big ball, and give us a good summer. Galway aboo, says the gang in Rinvile and in London. So Galway aboo, I guess Mayo aboo, and all the other aboos too. We'll give out for everyone that's still in there in that situation with football, because it seems to be got into a situation. It goes round robin and it goes uphill and down dale. Boo to everyone. And can you ask any of your listeners, I'm very bad. Oh, no, we'll put that to James Geraghty. So I'll give that to Petrina. I won't mention that because we can't deal with things like that anymore unless we have a professional in the studio, in fairness. But Petrina will send James Geraghty's number to that person and hopefully or help them out. And happy birthday to Mary Daly from Crimlin in Irish Town. Good wishes to you, Mary. And that's in from Cooper, I think, and Thaya and all of the rest of the family wishing you well as you celebrate today. And is Mayo v Meath on TV? Thank you. And please play something from Sandy Kelly. Thank you very much, says Mary. I'll check it out for you and see what the story is. Yesterday, we didn't even know when it was on, but we do know that it's on this Saturday evening. I can tell you this much, Mary. It'll be live here in Midwest with Stephen and all the team. I think it's about a 6:15 start for that match on this coming Saturday. So that's definite, that part of it. And it'll be broadcast live in Midwest. And I'll check out as regards whether it's going to be on TV or not. And will you say a big thanks to Pádraig Gannon? All the best to you, Pádraig. Nice to have you tuned in. Good luck to you this morning and thanks for being with us. Okay, this is Cordelia, and from Cordelia, a song called Dare You.

0: Cordelia, fine singer, and a piece called Dear You. Jerry, as regards the pets from yesterday and vegetable gardens, etc., I would suggest, as this caller, that you get Jace Fluid. Make it up and spray it around the outside of the ridges. So dilute it into a drop of water, spray it around the ridges, around the rim of the ridges, and that'll keep the animals and the pets away. And here's an interesting thing. You can also do it. This is Michael, by the way. Michael, thanks for your WhatsApp. Michael said that you the bales, when you bring in their own bales, and sometimes people stack them maybe in the corner of the field or wherever it might be, that if you put a border of Jace Fluid liquid around the edge of the outside of the bales too, that'll keep the wild animals away. And I don't know if it'll keep the birds away, but it'll keep the wild animals away from getting up in those bales and scratching them, because I know that can be a problem for people. They have the bales made and they go out the day later and, oh, will you look, there's rips on them and everything from animals. So Michael, that's our top tip today, and I thank you for it. Texting in on 087 940 141. Jerry, what TV station did you say a repeat program was going to be on tonight? I did. It was Henry McGlade and his team. They were there for TV Ireland, and they'd recorded a lively, I saw a little snippet of it, they recorded a very lively Rambling House in repeat in Tuam. Looked like a great night, great atmosphere, and that's going to go out on TV Ireland. The programme is TV Ireland, and it's Sky Channel 588. Sky Channel 588, and that'll happen tonight, Eamon, at 8:30, and you enjoy it. And can you please read out one ticket for Garan Noon for sale at cost price for the 4th of July in the TF Royal Theatre in Castlebar. I'm unavailable to go now. This is Michelle, so let's see if we can sell the ticket for Michelle. One ticket for Garan Noon for sale for the 4th of July, and here's a nice one. Yes, Jerry, I agree. The 80s were the best, with some of the best songs and sounds. I loved the 80s. Please play another great 80s tune. Nothing's going to stop us now, says Sinead then in a scroan. Well, Sinead then in a scroan, thank you. And I agree with you, because I agree with myself on this one, Sinead. And that's a great song too. Nothing's going to stop us now. We will get to that one, not in this hour, but definitely in the next hour. How about that? So we'll take our break, 21 minutes away from 12, and back with Christy Deignan and Aslan.
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0: Do you know how every so often, once in a blue moon, really, to be honest with you, you marry a singer with a song and it becomes a marriage made in heaven? Well, in my humble opinion, that was a musical marriage made in heaven. When Christy Deignan found that song, or that song found Christy Deignan, as the case may be, it just was magical. And God rest Christy Deignan. It's a fine legacy. He had other great songs as well, of course, but that being the big one, How Can I Protect You in This Crazy World? Time for a moment of inspiration.
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0: 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That's where you're going to find it. But as I said, you'll get it free, gratis and for nothing right here every kick of the ball live on Midwest Radio this Saturday evening. Black Sod Bay, and happy birthday to a real lady, Rosalyn, in the hospital shop in Belmullet, from Barbara and all the crew. And they say you're some flower and they love you greatly, Rosalyn. So you have yourself a very happy birthday. Pat, our old buddy in Ahamore, good morning to you, Pat. And referring back to the dog that's missing from the Rossar Killala area, the dog is Heidi and the dog is a black and white Shih Tzu. So she's missing from the Rossar Killala area since yesterday evening. Much loved family dog, neutered and microchipped, unlike her not to come home. So please, please share and let's try and find her. Well, we're putting an APB out now for you in Rossar Killala area to try and find Heidi, a black and white Shih Tzu gone missing since yesterday evening. Owners, family, anxious, very, very, very anxious, actually, to get the doggy back. So please keep an eye out. And if you have any info at all, call us and we'll pass it on. And here's Mary. And Mary says, Gerry, I half agree with you about the 80s being the best decade for music. I think from 1975 to 1985 was the best. Some brilliant songs in the late 70s too. Keep up the good work, says Mary. Well, Mary, thank you. And I appreciate that very much. And you're not wrong at all in what you say, Mary. So I'll tell you what we'll do now, Mary. You tell me a song that you'd like to hear that was released sometime between 1975 and 1980. Because myself and the listeners are handling the 80s here. We're grand. But give me a song that you'd like to hear that was released sometime between 75 and 80, Mary, and let's spin that for you as well today. How about that now? On 087-900-4141. And here's Joe Heavey from Castlereagh. How are you, Joe? Hen and stag parties date back... Oh, God, they go back. Hen and stag parties date back to ancient Greece and 19th century Britain, originally meant as sacred rites of passage to mark a transition into married life. They've evolved into celebratory events where close friends gather to toast the bride or groom before the wedding. Stag parties trace back to the 5th century BC, back to Sparta, when Spartan soldiers would hold a feast to toast the groom and celebrate his last night of military-style freedom. The modern stag party gained notoriety in America in the 1890s and in the UK in the mid-19th century. And hen parties developed in America as a gathering for women to play cards, drink tea and share hopes for married life. I think they've changed a bit since then, the ideas behind a hen party. So hen... We'll hear this now. Thanks, Joe, by the way. Hen parties developed in America as a gathering for women... to play cards, drink tea, and share hopes for married life. Has any hen party taken place in the last 40 years in Ireland? Girls, where you went out and you said, now, girls, we're coming together for a hen party, and we're going to play cards, and we're going to drink tea, and we're going to share our hopes for married life. Has any of you had a hen party like that? They crossed over to the UK in the early 20th century, becoming heavily tied to the workplace rituals before taking off on the modern forum during the 1960s. There you go, says Joe Heavey in Castlereagh. Well, Joe, I thank you for the info. You've certainly given us food for thought about those hen parties in America way back in the early 19th century, mid-early to 19th century, playing cards, drinking tea, and sharing hopes for married life. This is brand new from Claudia Buckley. Well, it's brand new to her. It's a song called Redneck Woman, just released to us yesterday.

0: good stuff. It's Claudia Buck. And she's also recorded a great video to go with it. So we're going to share that with you, our wonderful television viewers, in the next couple of weeks. Mentioning country music, remember that country night now, headed up by Carmel McLaughlin with Mick Flavin and Tony Allen and Brian Kerrigan and Declan O'Hare. It's in the Coleman Music Centre. Thursday night week, the 25th of June. And 071-918-2599 is the number to call for more information on that one. It's going to be a good night with Carmel. Now, Mary and Claire Galway. Mary said, Gerry, I listened yesterday. Didn't hear the answer to my query about removing silicon spots from bathroom floor. Missed the last half hour of the programme. Well, it came in the second hour, Mary, and I don't know if we got any solution to that, to be honest with you, Mary. So we're going to do it again for you now. Right this minute, we're putting it out, Mary. So let's help Mary and Claire Galway gang. She's got some silicon spots on her bathroom floor, and she wants to know what's the best way of removing those silicon spots from the bathroom floor. Would love to hear your answers on that. In fact, I need your answers on that to help Mary out and Claire Galway gang. So text them or WhatsApp them in, to, or phone them in, but you can text or WhatsApp on 087-941-41. With thanks to the Merrion Row Hotel and Public House, New York, located just off Times Square and home to the finest Irish hospitality in the Big Apple. Hello, Gerry. Can you feature Sandy Kelly singing Against the Wind with Willie Lenselm, please, if you've not already played it? Thank you, says Rosemary. Well, Rosemary, good on you, because I did say we'd play some music from Sandy Kelly, and that's an excellent choice. An excellent choice. So not far into part two, we will have that song specially for you and plenty more as well. So we're going to take our break now and do what we have to do at the top of the hour. Keep it right where it is, friends. Lots more in part two today.
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They are great at what they do. They call themselves the Kilkennys, and that's their version of the Wild Colonial Boy. It takes us into the second hour of the programme today. Please give a shout out to the students in Derrywash National School. We are talking about 3rd, 4th, 5th and 6th classes who are putting on Matilda, the musical, in the TF tonight starting at 6.30. Doors open at 5.30. Tickets on the door, €15 for adults, €7.50 for children. And well done to all. They have worked so hard. And a special shout out to Miss Fitzgerald and Miss McDermott and Miss Daly for preparing them. Well, the three misses, Fitzgerald, McDermott and Daly, you have done powerful work, because that's a big thing to do. Put on a musical, Matilda, in the TF tonight. So please, everyone, if at all possible, go support that. Now, it's going to be special for those 3rd, 4th, 5th and 6th class pupils of Derrywash National School. I hope the last minute preparations are going really well and that you'll have a great, great night. And thanks for telling us about it too, because you deserve every publicity and you deserve every push that we can give you. Connor, thanks for the information as regards the TV and what's on and what's off this weekend as well. And just to say hi to all the gang who are tuned in, and that's in from Mary. Thank you, Mary. And we go to Tony now, and Tony says, Jerry, I am a child of the 70s and wholeheartedly agree. The 80s was the best era of music and still sounds as good today as it did back then. Can you please play something from that era? Good man, Tony in Castlereagh. Well, good man, Tony. Well, Sinead in Enniscrone has made our selection for that for the second hour, and we'll be going to that particular song in a few minutes' time now. Thank you, Tony. Thank you, Sinead. And thanks to Rosemary as well, because Rosemary asked about this lady, Sandy Kelly, along with Willie Nelson, and a great track, Against the Wind.

0: The great Sandy Kelly and Willie Nelson together. It's the wind. I think that was a Bob Seger song originally. It's the wind. But what a powerful version. We were running against the wind. Queen, Bohemian Rhapsody, 1975. How about that one from the 70s? And the 70s Motown. I'm not Mary, but come to my mind, Born to Run, Bohemian Rhapsody, Living on a Prayer, Dancing in the Dark, Careless Whisper. Yeah, there, but Living on a Prayer, Dancing in the Dark, and Careless Whisper would be songs from the 80s, I would say. Anyway, she's back to me. Ho-ho, this is Mary, you see. Now, thank you, Jerry. What about Bright Eyes by Art Garfunkel or Blondie's Heart of Glass, says Mary, as the song to play between 1975 and 1980. Well, you know what we'll do for you now, Mary? We'll go with the second choice because it's a good one. Well, they're both good, to be honest with you, but you know how we're kind of in full drive now at this stage of the game because it's 12 minutes after 12, and I think Blondie's Heart of Glass will do the job there. Teresa, thanks for your lovely text. Teresa was on to us last week, you see, and she was looking for the lyrics of a song called Larry, from Larry Cunningham. It's called They Wouldn't Do It Now. And lo and behold, D.I. Kniff went working on the case for me, and she found the lyrics, and Petrina posted them out to Teresa. And Teresa is very happy that she's now got her lyrics. She's been asked to sing this song, you see, at a party. So she's got her lyrics now. So Teresa, it's over to you. You've got the lyrics. Learn them, lady, and be ready to sing at your party. Thanks for your nice text as well. And Pete and Bell and I would love to hear Elvis and The Grass Won't Pay No Mind. It's a great song, absolutely a great song. And Merle Haggard, Merle Haggard's one version with Willie Nelson, please, if possible, says Denise. I'm not sure what that is there now. Merle Haggard's one version with Willie Nelson. I'll need to get more on that one, Denise, from you to be able to play the song, but thanks for the text anyway. May's time is 12:13.
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0: So for all you 80s lovers out there, this is the second choice of the day and part two of our mid-morning show this Tuesday as we cruise towards 1 o'clock. It's Starship. But Mona's bang smack in the middle of that great decade, really, and one of two big songs they had round about the same time, the other one being We Built This City. Remember that one too? Well, this is the big one, 1984. Nothing's going to stop us now.

What a big song. Starship and Nothing's Going to Stop Us Now. Here's one from Shamie. Because we're bang smack. Well, we're not bang smack, but we've started watching the World Cup. Well, I haven't, to be honest with you, but I know lots and lots and lots of people have out there. Even though I heard people talk about the time differences. So some of these matches are in the middle of the night. But anyway, here's Shamie. About to watch the World Cup in a pub. When this bloke said to me, I bet you can't name three guitar players. And he said, I can. George Harrison, Jimi Hendrix, Eric Clapton. Come on, Shamie. And now, the most popular musical artist by decade, if you don't mind. This has come from someone. So, this is scientific information now, friends. This isn't just flung together. This is scientific information. The most popular musical artist in the 1950s, Elvis Presley, who, in my humble opinion, would have maintained his popularity all the way through. But anyway, that's what this is. He was the most popular musical artist in the 50s. In the 60s, it was the Beatles. In the 70s, it was Led Zeppelin. In the 80s, it was Michael Jackson. In the 90s, it was Celine Dion. In the 2000s, it was Eminem. In the 2010s, it was Adele. And right here in the 20s, it was one Bad Bunny. How about that? That's what this particular caller says. That is the information that has come by scientific notation, as they might say. It's funny enough about Bad Bunny. When the Pope was in Spain a couple of weeks ago, he was in Madrid, I think it was the night he was in Madrid saying mass, and he actually referred to Bad Bunny. And he said, I'm up against Bad Bunny tonight, because he was doing a show somewhere in Spain as well, in Madrid that night. And he says, I mightn't do, but I think he won, because I think the Pope attracted about 1.25 million to his mass in Madrid that evening. Bad Bunny probably had a good crowd, but I don't think he got near the Pope on that one. Wait until I tell you what came straight into my head a few minutes ago. It's 1 minute and 7 seconds long, and I said, I have to be.

Yabba dabba doo! Memories, pure memories. I love that, the Flintstones, Barney Rubble and Fred Flintstone, and wasn't one of them Marsha? I can't remember the fourth character in it, but it was the Flintstones, and I said, we have to do it today. We're going back to Mary and Claire Galway, who has an issue with the silicone spots on the bathroom floor. A caller says, tell Mary, put some white spirit on it and rub it in with the cloth, and that should get rid of it. It did for this particular caller. We love the show, and we'd love to hear Effie Neal's number, please. Living the dream would be perfect. Thank you, says Fergus in Ruislip in Middlesex in the UK. How are you, Fergus, in Ruislip in the Middlesex in the UK? She's a fine singer. Love the 80s, but I have to say, there was no era like the swinging 60s. And this one comes in from Mary from Killala. And what does Mary send me? She sends me the top hits of 1966. Let's bring this a little bit closer and see what we're talking about. Jim Reeves, Distant Drums. Frank Sinatra, Strangers in the Night. The Beatles, Yellow Submarine. The Four Tops, Reach Out, I'll Be There. Nancy Sinatra, These Boots Are Made for Walking. The Walker Brothers, The Sun Ain't Gonna Shine Anymore. Tom Jones, Green Green Grass of Home. The Kinks, Sunny Afternoon. The Troggs, With a Girl Like You. Manfred Mann, Pretty Flamingo. Herb Albert and the Tijuana Brass, Spanish Flea. The Beach Boys with Good Vibrations. The Beatles with Day Tripper. The Beach Boys again with God Only Knows. The Spencer Davis Group, Keep On Running. The Beatles again, Paperback Writer. The Mindbenders and Groovy Kind of Love. Chris Farlow, Out of Time. The Small Faces, All or Nothing. And in at number 20, Ivra Fihe. The Beach Boys again, and the Sloop John B. Well, now I'm going to talk to Patrina. 11:57, Patrina, for that one. 11:57, sweetheart. Top of the 60s, 1966. We're going to print that. Mightn't get to some of them today, Mary from Killala, but you sure provided us with some good tunes there and inspiration for the next few days. Let's go local. Here's David Connor, and That's the Way I Feel.

0: Morning Show on Midwest Radio, thanks to Harrington Concrete and Quarries, producers of high-strength cattle slats, beams and manholes for the agricultural sector. HarringtonConcrete.ie. Concrete built is better.
1: A couple of other things in now for Mary, who has the silicone issue on the tiles. Another caller says you can get a scraper or a sharp knife and gently you'll be able to lift off, if you use it very gently, you'll be able to lift the spots of silicone off the tiles that way. And this another caller, or the same caller actually also in fairness said, there's a product it seems called a silicone remover. So maybe if you went to one of the hardware shops or the tile shops, Mary, they might be able to tell you a little bit more about that product called silicone remover to do the job. Esther and Tom tuned into the programme today, regular listeners and good old friends. Gerry, the Mayo Meath match is on at 6:15 on Saturday on GAA+. Telling us that is Paul Dean. Good man, Paul. Thanks for the update. A very happy birthday to John Needham in Carrahaly. This one comes in from all the cousins in Cullion, John, who've been on to wish you well. They tell me it's a special one. So happy birthday to you and thanks for tuning into the programme. Anyway, I know what year I bought all this music. I thought you said between 75 and 85. Anyway, 70 best in Dove, says the caller. There we are. Well, anyway, what we're going to do, we're going to make everyone happy now, even if you're from the 70s or from the 80s, because this is Mary's song from between 75 and 80. It's good old Blondie and Heart of Glass.

0: Blondie, Heart of Glass. As regards to silicone, we'll have another piece for you now, Mary. This is from Eamon, good man Eamon. And Eamon called to say, you can put a little bit of cellulose paint thinners or else a little dab of petrol on a rag and you use that, then you put that down on the paint or on the little spots of silicone that you have and just rub it around gently and that'll do the job as well. Eamon, thanks for the update. We're well on our way now, Mary. So with all those tips, hopefully one of those is going to help you out. And here's Bernie. Jerry, any news on the Crow? Not a word on the Crow. The lady that rang the other day about the Crow. Do you remember? Tap in the window at 5 o'clock in the morning and we sent all kinds of suggestions the way with thanks to you, our listeners, but we haven't heard anything back. So she might be gone on holidays or something. Or maybe the problem is solved and she's delighted. But I think the lady's name was Mary. Mary, if you're out there today, can you let us know about the Crow? What has happened? OK time, 12:33.
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0: Caroline WhatsApping on 087-941-41. Loving all the 80s and all the 90s music. Keep it coming, says Caroline. Keep it coming. Well, see the 90s as well. It all depends on your year and your decade. And this is a lovely one. Wishing a very happy birthday to my adorable nephew and godchild, Joshua Hunt from Turlock and Castlebar, who's 10 years old today. And he's very talented with the Lego. And he made all of these, the Tower and the Titanic. Lots of love from a very proud Auntie Frances. And a very proud Auntie Frances since me pictures of the young man, and boy is he talented with his Lego. My God, he's made all kinds of wonderful things, and look at that, a replica of the Titanic and the whole thing, and it looks absolutely fantastic. Well, wishing you well, Joshua, as you celebrate your birthday today. Joshua, I hope that you, I'm sure you will, I'm sure you're going to get lots of Lego as presents for you today, because you're a Lego master, in fairness to you. You are a Lego master at what you can do. Happy birthday to you anyway, Joshua. Your Auntie Frances is on, very proud, and why wouldn't she be? And, well, Jerry, I know many kids born in the 90s absolutely love the 80s music. I myself am a child of the 60s, so our generation were born at the right time for the 80s music. Fantastic time. Bands, songs, music and dancing. Fond memories, says Carmel in Westport. Carmel, that's the kind of stuff we like to hear. Fond memories is right. Carmel, thanks for being with us and thanks for WhatsApping in too. This is requested. It's a great song. It's Elvis along with the Royal Philharmonic and The Grass Won't Pay No Mind.

0: The Mid-Morning Show on Midwest Radio, thanks to Harrington Concrete and Quarries, with concrete production facilities right across the West in Charlestown, Castlebar, Clare Galway, Kilkelly and Ballysadare. HarringtonConcrete.ie. Concrete.
1: So please wish my nephew Joshua Hunt a very happy 10th birthday today from Auntie Teresa. 80s music, Some Girls Will, by Racy for an Irish listener. Great song, Irish listener. Thanks a million for Elvis, says Pete in Ballina. No problem whatsoever, Pete. No problem ever playing Elvis, let me tell you that. Bridie Gallagher, here's another genius. Bridie Gallagher played in the Hangar Ballroom. She was a genius, God rest her. And when you hear this, I should read me piece. Anne in Galway said this. Thanks, Anne. Bridie Gallagher played in the Hangar Ballroom in Salt Hill in the mid-60s to a crowd of, wait for it, gang, a crowd of just over 2,500 people. Bridie Gallagher was completely at the top of her game all through her career. And thanks for the update on that one. And good afternoon. I'd like to play a request for Pádraig Tulip Welsh, who celebrates his birthday today and tomorrow. Happy birthday from Mary, Adrian and Jade and all the family. Enjoy the 2-day celebrations. And can you please play Journey and Don't Stop Believing? Nothing like it. I think only Tulip and the King can have a 2-day birthday celebration. But Tulip is on it in the middle of it anywhere. It's about to start it. And we will play the song for Tulip, the birthday boy, after this. But first of all, we want to do this because this young lady is requested on the show today. It's Effie Neal.

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0: Good enough. Now, good afternoon, gents. May I ask if you would mention the enclosed, please, taking place in Boyle tomorrow. If any of your listeners in the area, they'll be welcome. Many thanks, is Jane Livingstone. And what we're talking about is the launch of a debut novel. Would you like a light-hearted summer read? Come along on Wednesday, June the 17th, and join Jane Livingstone at Better Buy on the Crescent as she signs copies of her debut novel, Sea Glass Secrets, a story set largely on Clare Island. Pop in between 4:30 and 6 p.m. and enjoy some light refreshments. Signed copies of the book on the day will be €8 plus a free bookmark. Jane, I never knew. Jane is a regular correspondent of ours here on the Mid-Morning Show. She makes contact on a regular basis. You are a Renaissance woman, a woman of many parts. I didn't realise that you had a novel. Well, Jane, the very best of luck to it. I'd love to read that one because I'm sure it'll be really, really, really good. Good luck with it all, Jane, tomorrow. Remind me of that again tomorrow and we'll give it another spin for you. Here's for the birthday boy, one Tulip Welsh, who's getting ready to have a two-day blowout on his birthday. This is the song requested. Journey, Don't Stop Believin'.

It's Journey. What a big song. Don't Stop Believing. Say hello and a big thanks to Father Chris Gindley for the beautiful Leavers Mass yesterday for 6th class in Bangerhurst National School. And we wish 6th class students all the best and happiness in the next chapter of their secondary education from all their parents and their grandparents. So well done to all and particular good wishes to Father Chris Gindley. Now Jane has come back to say thanks very much for the mention. She says, I have a website for my literary efforts and I'll give it to you because Jane spells her Livingston a bit differently. It's JaneLevingston.com. JaneLevingston.com. JaneLevingston.com. And my books are also on Amazon.uk. Thanks again, Jane. Well, Jane, as I said, that's a very pleasant surprise to get from you today. And we wish you well with the launch of your book tomorrow. And that takes place in Betterby in the Crescent and Boyle. You'll be there between 4:30 and 6 p.m. signing copies of same. I don't know why Merle Haggard came into my head. I don't know why we're celebrating the anniversary of his passing or something, but he came into my head and I said, today we'll have to play a song from Merle.

Lord, looking back on his back catalogue of songs, he had some range of songs, in fairness to him. The late, great Merle Haggard. I think his sons have kept up the tradition. I know they look very much like him. They look remarkably like him, actually. And I believe they've kept up the tradition. So good luck to them all, because their dad has left them a great legacy of music. Sinead has enjoyed the tunes today. Thank you very much, Sinead. I know you're a lady with great taste, so we wish you well. Thanks very much for letting me know about James Geraghty earlier on. No problem. It's a pleasure to be able to do that as well. Friends, that's where we have to go. Patrina, thank you for working on the programme, and thanks to our friends at Harrington's who make it possible every day with our kind sponsorship between 11 and 1. On the road for the next few days now, with God's help, but on the road tomorrow for a start at OK, Oliver Kelleher and all the team were there for 50th birthday celebrations, and we're going to be there between 11 and 1 doing the business. Looking forward to seeing you there. Racy, we're requested. Let's deliver on a request. Until tomorrow, God bless you. Take care. Bye-bye now.

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0: There's a lovely drinking song called A Jug of Punch. Punch is made here in America, apparently, but rum or something like that. But in Ireland, it's naturally enough made with Irish whiskey. You have a glass and a spoon, some hot water, a squeeze of lemon, some sugar, some cloves.
1: No, you don't need the cloves.
0: No.
1: You
2: don't really need the hot water either.
0: But it's a lovely drink anyway. And this is a song that an old man might sing in the evening, an old man whose whole life had been sweetened by the drinking of punch.
3: Yes, and
0: he sort of growls it out one evening as the world is slipping out of focus. Starts out very quietly and very poetically and rapidly deteriorates. Like a good night of drinking. Jug of punch when they're in tune.
3: Are you in tune? Yeah.
0: Anyway, all good people should join the chorus of this song. Anybody who's ever tasted punch.

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0: 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This is a killer who terrorized the young and the not so young. It'll take your loved ones, and it's coming for you.
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who beats his breast, and in broken murmurs he speaks the rest. 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
1: Midwest Radio's top of the hour with Fadden's for Men, Brafey Road, Castle Bar, where fashion never sleeps. Stockist of Sixth Sense, Columbia, Farah, Superdry and Rivet and Denim, Fadden's.ie.
2: It's 7 o'clock. Good morning. I'm Tara Duggan. A teenage boy has died after his bicycle collided with a parked lorry in County Waterford. The crash happened on the N72 at Ballygallan near Lismore yesterday morning. Tina Gates reports.
3: The boy, who was cycling at the time, was pronounced dead at the scene. His body was removed to University Hospital Waterford, where a post-mortem examination will take place. The driver of the parked lorry was not injured. The road was closed for a forensic examination, but has since reopened. Gardaí are appealing to anyone who witnessed the collision or who was travelling on the N72 between Lismore and Cappoquin between 10:30 and 11:15 yesterday morning to contact them. They're particularly interested in dashcam footage.
2: The first oil tankers have left the Strait of Hormuz since a US blockade was imposed in April. The Tanker Trackers website cited digital tracking, which was corroborated by satellite imagery. It said at least two Iranian supertankers carrying 3.8 million barrels of oil between them had exited the area covered by the US naval blockade. And it said later on X, a third oil tanker had also passed through. It comes ahead of the expected signing of a peace deal between Iran and the US on Friday. Water quality remains unsatisfactory in many areas, with little overall improvement recorded last year. The Environmental Protection Agency says nitrogen and phosphorus from agriculture and wastewater continue to damage rivers, lakes and coastal waters. More than half of the monitored rivers and lakes are in good condition, but progress is being offset by declines elsewhere. Jenny Deacon, Programme Manager of the EPA, wants faster action to reduce pollution and restore water quality.
4: We do see some improvements, which is very promising, but these have been offset by declines elsewhere. And what we're really calling for today is for an increase in the scale and pace of implementation of the actions, because there are lots of good actions going on around the country, but those actions need to be accelerated so that we can really focus on protecting and restoring our highest quality waters.
2: Reliance on petrol and diesel is leaving households and businesses exposed to repeated fuel price shocks, according to the Climate Change Advisory Council. It says urgent investment in public transport, EV charging and electricity grid capacity is needed in order to cut emissions and reduce our dependence on fossil fuels. Alex White, chair of the CCAC, says authorities can't just expect people to jump to greener travel when the infrastructure is not there.
5: You want to bring about a change in behaviour. You want to bring about a change in approach that people have, but it requires a big shift. We need to ensure that people also who do drive and who want to continue driving can purchase electric vehicles and can, more importantly, perhaps ensure that they can charge them.
2: More than 40 people are due in court following an operation targeting shoplifters today. It was part of a targeted initiative in Dublin. Tom Douglas reports.
6: Since early May, the Gardaí have been working with local shops and businesses across southeast Dublin to identify suspects involved in retail crime, initiate prosecutions and bring offenders before the courts. It's led to a dedicated unit being set up, while 41 people are due before the Dunleary District Court this morning, charged with shoplifting and other associated offences. Gardaí say another 15 juvenile suspects have been identified and referred through the Youth Diversion Programme. Phase 2 of the crackdown on retail crime in the area is due to begin in the coming weeks.
2: Jeremy Clarkson has revealed he's been diagnosed with an aggressive form of cancer. The TV presenter revealed the news on his show Clarkson's Farm, where he's seen telling his shocked co-stars Caleb and Charlie. He doesn't say what kind of cancer he has, but the series concludes with him in hospital. The 66-year-old had warned fans online about a shift in tone.
7: Ordinarily, we try to keep the show bucolic and charming and cheerful. But the final two episodes, they're none of those things, really. They're a difficult watch.
2: That's your news update at 7:04.
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10: Morning, let's have a look at the weather forecast. A mix of cloudy periods, brighter sunny spells and scattered showers today. The showers will become isolated this evening. Light to moderate southwesterly winds will increase moderate to fresh and occasionally gusty during the afternoon, and temperatures of 15 to 18 degrees. Dry at first tonight, but outbreaks of rain will spread northwards, turning heavy at times, especially over higher ground. Lowest temperatures of 10 to 12 degrees in a light to moderate southerly wind. For Thursday, it will start out wet tomorrow morning, but as we go through the day, the rain will become patchier and more intermittent, with the odd bright spell. Possible temperatures tomorrow, again around 15 to 19 degrees in light southerly winds. Pollen forecast is moderate today. The solar UV index is moderate to high on Wednesday and low on Thursday. As always, for a detailed forecast, plus the latest local weather warnings, you can check out Met Aaron's website. That's met.ie.
9: The weather forecast
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3: Oh, listen to those crowds. Good morning.

up the life for Mayo. Take that, starting us off today. You know, they're coming to Dublin with their tour. And some of the online footage looks really, really good. The circus is back. Honest, take that, opening up our show this morning. And hold up a light. Oh, thank you, thank you, thank you. You'll have to excuse me. I was just watching the end of the World Cup game. Yeah, really, honestly, the game between Austria and Panama has literally finished 2 minutes ago. Yep, there was a penalty 3 minutes ago, and it finished 2 minutes ago. Yes, there's World Cup games even when you wake up for your breakfast. It started at 5 o'clock this morning. It just finished there exactly 3 minutes ago. And it finished Austria 3, Jordan 1. Austria 3, Jordan 1. That's World Cup fever. We'll talk more about the World Cup on the way, including a hat-trick for Messi, Haaland off the mark, and Kylian Mbappe scoring a couple of goals as well. So all the details of that coming up in our sporting headlines. Anyway, how are you? Good form this morning? Are we all right? Wednesday, how are you? 17th of June. Are we ready to give it a lash today? A mix of cloudy periods, brighter sunny spells and scattered showers, which will become more isolated, and 15 to 18 degrees Celsius. How's your old hay fever at the moment? I mean, mine's not great now. It's not been great. And I see today, moderate. Not been good over the last few days. You can tell it in the voice and in me eyes as well for some reason. And what have I got for you today? We have the sport coming up. We've got a requested piece from Les Dawson. We've got one particular listener who's a big fan of Les Dawson. And a couple of listeners will say, Les Dawson. But he was a famous comedian in the 70s and 80s. He was a TV presenter as well. He presented Blankety Blank for a while. He used to tell some famous mother-in-law jokes, yeah. So we've got some Les Dawson just for that listener on the way at around about 7.25. Steve will have news headlines coming up at 7.30. We'll have a look at these stories from the papers later on this morning at about 25 to 8. Also, you know the way Toy Story 5 is coming to cinemas very soon. Well, they're now talking about Shrek 5. So details of that and when it will be released in showbiz and the latest from the Grammys. They've added some new categories to the Grammys. So details of that coming up as well a little bit later on this morning. All that plus all their regular bits and pieces, some great music to get you up and about. And our text and WhatsApp is open for business right now. 087-900-4141. Well, thanks to the crew at Riley's Public House in Pyramid, New York City, where every hour is happy hour. Telephone lines open later, 0818-3055. 13 after 7 now. From the west of Ireland, let's head off to Texas.

0: Ella Langley, loads of requests for that still. Choosing Texas or Midwest. And we play that just for Claire. Good morning. And a request for my wonderful wife, Claire, who's celebrating a very special birthday today. Morning, Claire. And lots of love from Noel this morning. Morning to you both. Noel and Claire are good friends up and about nice and early in Westport. And a special good morning to Claire and a very, very happy birthday today. Have a great day. 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
0: Morning to Kitty who's up and about. Thank you, Kitty. Nice to hear from you as well. And thank you, Teresa. It's this great start of the day. Love that song from Take That. I haven't heard it in ages. Yeah, there's a couple of, well, the studio version's quite good, but we like the live version from Hold Up the Light, or Hold Up a Light from Take That. And I believe their performance of their new show, which is coming to Dublin, I think in July, is fantastic. So I believe. Anyway, so thank you and good morning to you. Have a nice day today. Sport, yes, World Cup, loads of games. One just finishing 10 minutes ago. Argentina and France got their 2026 World Cup campaigns up and running last night. Lionel Messi scored his first ever World Cup hat-trick as the defending champions beat Algeria 3-0 in Dallas. Kylian Mbappe found the net twice for France as they opened their campaign with a 3-1 win over Senegal in New Jersey. Norway, I've told you, keep an eye on Norway. They marked their first World Cup appearance since 1998 by beating Iraq 4-1, Erling Haaland scoring twice in Boston. There's one game down, well, actually, just finished 10 minutes ago, Austria and Jordan. Austria beating Jordan by 3-1 in San Francisco. Three more heavyweights will begin their respective tilts this evening. Cristiano Ronaldo's Portugal meet the Congo in Houston from 6 o'clock. And there's a 9 o'clock kickoff for England's opener against Croatia. A late change to Thomas Tuchel's squad sees the Chelsea defender, that's Trevor Chalaba, come in for Newcastle's Tino Livramento, who's out due to a hamstring injury. We'll get a word from Thomas Tuchel if we get a chance later on this morning. Shelburne will find out their opponents for their second qualifying round of the Conference League later today. Ajax, Braga and Copenhagen among the seeded teams that Joey O'Brien's side could be drawn to face. Bows were paired with Gibraltar side St. Joseph's for the first qualifying round yesterday. And it's day two at Royal Ascot. The action begins with the Queen Mary Stakes over 5 furlongs. That's at 2:30.
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0: Just before we break, I love this one. What a way to wake up this morning. Ella Langley, you've made my day. 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

0: We don't even have to try. It's always a good time. Carly Rae Jepsen, Owl City together on Midwest. Later on this morning, if you're having your coffee at the moment, okay, whatever you're having, your cappuccino, your latte, your espresso, whatever you're having, your Americano, we will tell you why later on, why coffee tastes best on a Wednesday morning. True story. I'll tell you about that on the way a little bit later on. Right now, for that regular listener who loves Les Dawson, here's Les Dawson.
1: On top of all this, we've had bad news about the wife's mother who went to Australia to visit a relative. Apparently she went swimming off the beach, Bondi Beach, and she was attacked by a great white shark. The hospital in Sydney did all they could. They worked in relays throughout the night, but it was too late, the shark died. To add to my trough of woe after many years of martial bliss, my dear wife ran away with a fella next door. Oh, I do miss him. I was sat at the bottom of my garden a week ago, thinking about this and that, mostly that. I just happened to glance at the night sky, and I marveled at the millions of stars glistening like pieces of quicksilver thrown carelessly onto black velvet. In awe, I watched the waxing moon ride across the zenith of the heavens like an amber chariot toward the ebon void of infinite space wherein the tethered bulks of Jupiter and Mars hang forever festooned in their orbital majesty. And as I looked at all this, I thought, I must put a roof on this lavatory.

0: Flow On, Paddy Derek Ryan's latest single here on Midwest Radio. 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Featuring Jack Cove, of course. Before that, just for a special listener who loves Les Dawson, there you go. More comedy, same time, same place tomorrow. Wednesday morning, what's it like as you wake up weather-wise? A mix of cloudy periods, some brighter sunny spells and scattered showers today. The showers will become isolated this evening. Light to moderate southwesterly winds will increase moderate to fresh and occasionally gusty during the afternoon. 15 to 18 degrees Celsius today. Tonight will be dry at first before outbreaks of rain spreads northwards, turning heavy at times, especially over high ground. Temperatures overnight 10 to 12 degrees in a light to moderate southerly wind. For Thursday, it will start out wet tomorrow morning, but as we go through the day, the rain will become patchier and more intermittent with the odd bright spell possible. Top temperatures of 15 to 19 degrees in light southerly winds. Pollen forecast moderate. Your solar UV index for today is moderate to high. And as always, for a detailed forecast, you can go to met.ie. That's your weather. Let's get you your news headlines. We're joined from our news desk by Stephen Grealish. Stephen, good morning.
1: Good morning, David. Gardaí are appealing for witnesses after a teenage boy was killed in a road traffic collision in County Waterford. It happened in Ballyglane near Lismore shortly after 11 a.m. yesterday. The collision involved a parked lorry and a bicycle. Gardaí are appealing to anyone with camera footage who was travelling on the N72 between Lismore and Capaquin between 10:30 and 11:15 a.m. to contact them. Transport emissions are not falling enough to meet climate targets, the Climate Change Advisory Council has warned. It says major public transport projects, expanded EV charging infrastructure and greater grid capacity must be delivered urgently to accelerate the transition away from fossil fuels. Meanwhile, there's a warning that parts of the public transport network are approaching capacity and focus now must shift from ambition to delivery. Alex White is the chair of the Climate Change Advisory Council and he has said they need to migrate against the new reality of our climate. Irish businesses are being priced out of borrowing. That's according to new research from the ERSI. The study finds small firms continue to face higher borrowing costs than many of their European rivals and are increasingly avoiding bank loans. The ESRI's senior research officer, Tara McCode-Cadler, says firms have more access to credit than they did after the global financial crisis, but limited access to affordable finance could hamper long-term economic growth. The Environmental Protection Agency is warning the country's cleanest rivers are continuing to decline despite ongoing efforts to improve water quality. In its latest report, it showed no significant overall improvement in water quality during 2025, with nutrient pollution remaining a huge issue. Finally, prison officers will soon be wearing body cams at work. The Irish Prison Service has launched a new tender looking for companies to supply and maintain body-worn cameras across the prison system. According to the Irish Independent, the rollout will begin in Mountjoy's men's prison in July. And coming up on Wednesday's Morning Edition, the government is examining a potential ban on social media for under-16s. Owen Begg National School in Sligo earns prestigious National STEM Award. Cabinet approves draft planning statement on short-term lets. And children in two western counties don't have local Gaelscoil for second-level education. These stories and more at 9:15.
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0: Morning to our Breakfast Club. Happy Wednesday today. Morning to you. And morning, Kat, who says, "Hi, David. Countdown is on. 3 days to go for the Inclusive I Karate International Championships." Oh, yes, Tommy was telling me about this. They're being held in the TF Castle Bar on this coming Saturday, 20th of June. Team Ireland will be in the house with teams from Europe. There will be karate, weapons, kumite, international teams and pairs kata going into the phenomenal day, and it's open to anyone who would like to watch how people with different abilities represent their club, county and country with pride and distinction. That is amazing. The powerhouse that is Coach Malone was going to be there competing from White Tigers Martial Arts Academy, as will athletes from Laris Karate, from MVF Karate, Mayo Martial Arts and Mango Martial Arts Clubs as well. All part of the iKarate Ireland team. So the excitement is building and it's going to be amazing having the inaugural International iKarate Championships right here in Mayo in Castlebar on Saturday. Wow, fabulous. So we look forward to that Saturday in the TF in Castlebar. All of those wonderful competitors taking part in that and our own Coach Malone as well. That is amazing. Thank you, Kath. Nice to hear from you this morning. Time check courtesy of Oliver Kelleher's Limited. It's 25 minutes away from 8.
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0: catchy, isn't it? It's a bit like the Ella Langley type of stuff, isn't it? That is Stella Lefty, and that is brand new. It's called Boston. So Stella Lefty and Boston on your breakfast show. 22 minutes away from 8. Wednesday morning on Midwest. Good morning to you. It's David Cawley checking in with thanks to Brafey House Hotel until 8:45. Sport on the way, plus a great all-time classic. We look back on this day in history, plus we've got your showbiz. We'll talk about Shrek 5 on the way before 8. A look at these stories from the papers today. Among the headlines from the Irish Times, water quality in Ireland, Verrey's best rivers continues to deteriorate is one of the main stories from the Times. They also have a teenage cyclist dies in County Waterford road incident. And the Irish Examiner among their stories, Waterford death, Gardaí probe, if man had driven the car, is the story from the investigation into Noreen Daly's death on Tuesday. So there was a man arrested on Tuesday in connection with their investigation. That makes the Irish Examiner. Sanctions on Ornish alumni could impact Ireland's electricity grid, minister warns. And the Irish Independent, also that story about the Noreen Daly and the man that was arrested after the body of the Noreen Daly was found in the garden. Noreen, of course, 81, pictured in quite a few of the papers today. EPA says Ireland's water quality still unsatisfactory as 2025 report finds no overall improvement. And Fáilte Ireland to police online booking platforms for illegal short-term lets as government finalises crackdown. The Irish Independent reports on the story today.
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0: Yeah, of course, we're going to be with our friends from Kavanagh's Super Value in Westport tomorrow, but later on today, we're broadcasting live. The mid-morning show, Jerry's going to be on board our Ireland West Airport satellite cruiser with the gang in Monine Castlebar. That's Oliver Kelleher's Limited as they celebrate 50 years. Lots in store in the programme this morning from 11. Make sure you tune in for that. Let's have a look at the... Oh, before we do the sport, I want to say good morning. A listener says, well done to all involved with the outdoor mass at Knocklahy Primrose Hill Moy Valley Business Park in Ballina. A lovely evening to meet neighbours and friends, and thanks to Father Kieran Holmes, Father Tony Gillespie, and all from the Parish Council, and all who provided refreshments for a cuppa afterwards. Well, that sounds like a great evening. Well done to everybody involved in that. Sport, it's all about the World Cup at the moment. Argentina and France got their 2026 World Cup campaigns up and running last night. Lionel Messi scored his first ever World Cup hat-trick as the defending champions beat Algeria 3-0 in Dallas. Kylian Mbappe found the net twice for France. They opened their campaign with a 3-1 win over Senegal in New Jersey. And Norway marked their first World Cup appearance since 1998 by beating Iraq 4-1. Erling Haaland scoring twice in Boston. One game that finished just after 7 this morning. Austria beat Jordan by 3-1. That game played in San Francisco. Three more heavyweights will begin their respective tilts this evening. Cristiano Ronaldo's Portugal meet Congo in Houston from 6. And there's a 9 o'clock kickoff for England's opener against Croatia. Shelburne will find out their opponents in the second qualifying round of the Conference League later today. Ajax, Braga and Copenhagen among the seeded teams that Joey O'Brien's side could be drawn to face. Bows were paired with Gibraltar side St. Joseph's for the first qualifying round yesterday. And day two at Royal Ascot, the action begins with the Queen Mary Stakes over 5 furlongs at 2:30. We'll have local sport. In fact, we talked to Stephen about sport. Busy weekend ahead. And in fact, we've got a couple of big games coming up on Saturday. Give you details of that on the way in just a few seconds. Before that, let's give you the weather forecast. As you wake up, a mix of cloudy periods, brighter sunny spells, scattered showers. The showers will become isolated this evening. Light to moderate southwesterly winds will increase moderate to fresh and occasionally gusty during the afternoon. Temperatures today between 15 and 18 degrees Celsius.
10: It's winner takes all this weekend in the TG Cahir All-Ireland Senior Ladies Football Championship. After defeat to Dublin a fortnight ago, Diana Horan's Mayo now head to the hills to face Donegal, knowing if they avoid defeat, they'll advance to the last 8 and avoid a relegation battle. A spot in the All-Ireland quarterfinals is the prize for the winners, and the game is live on Midwest Radio from 1 o'clock with Stephen Grealis and Maria Cannon. Our coverage is with thanks to Cara Boyle for all your match day fuel and food. 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
0: It's going to be a busy man on Saturday, Stephen, but we'll talk to him about that on the way after 8 o'clock this morning. Today is the 17th of June. Let's have a look at some of the events that happened on this day in years gone by. 1885, the Statue of Liberty arrived in New York City aboard a French ship. 1954, Rocky Marciano beats Ezzard Charles by unanimous points decision in the third world heavyweight boxing title defence. That was at the Yankee Stadium in New York City. Eamon de Valera was elected President of Ireland on this day, 1959. Carole King's album Tapestry went to number one on the US album charts and stayed there for 15 weeks, this day, 1971. 1973, and Dolly Parton recorded this.

0: Yeah, recorded on this day 53 years ago, 1973, in Nashville for RCA. Dolly Parton, I Will Always Love You. Later a huge hit, of course, for Whitney Houston. 1980, Columbia Records released Bruce Springsteen's fifth studio album, The River. The two-record set became a global smash, going top five in 8 different countries. Microsoft released the MS-DOS 4 on this day, 1988. 1994, O.J. Simpson, he didn't turn himself in on murder charges, forcing the LA police to chase his Ford Bronco for 1.5 hours before eventually he gives up. But it was all on TV at the time. Now, this is the days before mobile phones or cameras. Well, they had helicopters in the sky and they were following O.J. Simpson.
1: Subject may be located in the El Toro Y area. Subject is being tracked via cellular phone. Subject made several calls in the last hour. Last call at 17:51 hours. For Station 18, additional information on the 187 suspect, Control 1.
0: Yeah, that was 1994 on this very day. Time for this.
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0: Originally, the year was 1985 and this song was released. And then in 2022, the song came back. It was re-released after featuring on the sci-fi television show Stranger Things. Its record 44-year climb to the top makes Kate Bush the oldest female artist to score a number one. So it was back in 1985 and then number one in 2022 on this day. All-time classic from Kate Bush. Didn't have-

2022 was the year. We feel like it every morning, running up that hill. And 1985 was the original Kate Bush all-time classic. Well, thanks to Donolas, that's running up that hill. Let's have a look at the showbiz stories today. We have Toy Story 5 coming out, and Shrek 5 is going to be released in cinemas next summer. Mike Myers, Eddie Murphy and Cameron Diaz will be back in their iconic roles, while Zendaya joins the cast as Shrek and Fiona's daughter. The long-awaited addition to the DreamWorks franchise follows Shrek Forever After, which was released in 2010. Wow. The Grammy Awards adding 5 new categories as it makes changes to its rules for 2027. The annual show is bringing the best Latin song and a prize for the best Asian pop music performance. It's also altered its eligibility criteria, as the number of times a performer can be submitted for best new artist is increased from 3 to 4. And birthdays today: Kendrick Lamar is 39, Venus Williams the tennis star 46, Barry Manilow, Coco Cabana 83, Jodie Whittaker the actress 44, Greg Kinnear the actor is 63, footballer Jordan Henderson 36. Some of the famous people in the birthday club. That story about coffee, mentioned this earlier on. If you're having your coffee this morning, well, apparently coffee tastes best on a Wednesday morning. New University of Oxford research shows people enjoy more as they're past the hump of the week and they're looking forward to the weekend. They surveyed 3,000 people on different days in 11 countries. Wow. The researchers also found that coffee tastes better in the spring as people have a little sense of hope for the year ahead. So are you enjoying your coffee today? What are you having? You having a latte or a cappuccino or out of the jar, or maybe even an espresso?

0: espresso or whatever you have. Maybe tea. Yeah, maybe a cup of tea. Sabrina Carpenter of Midwest. I see a request and it says, could you please play this request before 10 past 8? So we better do it now. Good morning. Happy birthday to a special man in Tuam, Jason. Jason Heffernan. We wish him a wonderful day. Big love from sisters Lisa, Joanne, brother-in-law Simon, three nephews Nathan, Logan and Harrison, and especially your mum Josephine and Eamon as well, all the way from Tuam in County Galway. So morning to you. Morning to you, Jason. Have a great day. Happy birthday. Right, we've got the latest national and international news stories on the way. Lots more to come the other side of 8. We'll check sport. We'll talk about Tommy's show. We'll play some great music all on the way after 8.
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15: 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Good morning. I'm Tara Duggan. Gardaí are appealing for witnesses after a teenage boy was killed in a road traffic collision in County Waterford. It happened near Lismore just after 11 yesterday. Rachel Dunphy reports from Waterford.
16: The collision between the cyclist and a parked lorry happened after 11am yesterday morning in the Ballygaleen area between Capoquin and Lismore in West Waterford. The boy, understood to be a teenager, was pronounced dead at the scene. His body was brought to University Hospital Waterford, where a post-mortem exam will be carried out. The male driver of the lorry was uninjured. The N72 between Lismore and Capoquin was closed for a time for a technical exam, but has since reopened. Gardaí are appealing for anyone who was travelling in the area yesterday morning who witnessed the crash or who may have a dash cam footage to come forward.
15: Barrels of oil have passed through the US naval blockade in Iran, the first in 3 months. Three supertankers carrying over 4 million barrels of Iranian crude passed through the Strait of Hormuz overnight, the first to do so since April. It comes ahead of the signing of a peace accord between Iran and the US, which is due on Friday. Prison officers will soon be wearing body cams at work. The Irish Prison Service has launched a tender looking for companies to supply and maintain body-worn cameras across the prison system. According to the Irish Independent, the rollout will begin at Mountjoy Men's Prison in July, before them being deployed across all jails subject to funding. It's hoped the cameras will help cut down the number of attacks by inmates on prison officers, with 132 assaults on prison staff recorded last year. TDs will have a free vote in the Dáil today on whether to remove the three-day wait period for an abortion. The Sinn Féin motion, if passed, will amend the legislation that was signed into law in September of 2018. Jessica Woodlock reports.
17: Just 6 weeks ago, a Social Democrats bill on abortion was rejected by the Dáil. The party were calling for the end of the wait period for an abortion, as well as the revision of criteria for a termination on the grounds of facial fetal abnormality. It also wanted criminal elements around the current legislation to be removed. Sinn Féin's proposal today is much simpler. It's looking to remove the mandatory 3-day wait period for an abortion in early pregnancy. Unlike the Social Democrats' bill, the Taoiseach, Taoiseach and Health Minister have indicated their support for this bill to go through to the committee stage. Voting will take place in the Dáil chamber around 10 o'clock tonight.
15: Children finishing sixth class in 10 counties don't have the option to go to a Gaelscoil for their second level education. Department of Education figures released to TD Barry Ward and seen by the Irish Examiner showed that Cavan, Clare, Leash, Leitrim, Louth, Longford, Offaly, Roscommon, Westmeath and Sligo don't offer a secondary school through Irish. Elsewhere in the country, the numbers also show a big drop off in pupils going from primary schools taught through Irish to second level Gaelscoil and App. Bereaved families who lost loved ones in the Chrysler explosion are travelling to Dublin later as they continue to push for a public inquiry alongside the ongoing Garda investigation. 10 people died in the blast at a petrol station in Donegal in October of 2022. Donna Harper's 14-year-old daughter Leona was one of them.
18: Yes, I understand that they're saying that they just want to hold out the Garda investigation and let it take its course, and of course that's very important, but at this stage now, coming on 4 years, we need some guarantee, we need some commitment now from government at this stage now to just stop. Just it's not sympathy, we need actions now.
15: Finally, getting up to run to the loo in the middle of the night could become a thing of the past. The world's first self-driving toilet can be summoned with either a button press or a voice command. It's available already in China and has been nicknamed Little Companion. However, it'll cost almost €4,000. That's your news update. It's 4 minutes past eight.
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20: The government is examining a potential ban on social media for under-16s. Owen Begg National School in Sligo earns prestigious National STEM Award. Cabinet approves draft planning statement on short-term lets. And children in three western counties don't have a local Gaelscoil for their second-level education. These stories and more coming up at 8:45.
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3: Now a little look at the weather forecast as we wake up on this Wednesday morning. A mix of cloudy periods, bright and sunny spells and scattered showers today. They'll become isolated this evening. Light to moderate southwest winds will increase moderate to fresh and occasionally gusty during the afternoon. Highs of 15 to 18 degrees. Dry at first tonight before outbreaks of rain will spread northwards, turning heavy at times, especially over higher ground, lows of 10 to 12 degrees Celsius. And tomorrow Thursday will start out wet, but as we go through the day that will become patchier and more intermittent with the odd bright spell possible. Highs tomorrow are between 15 and 19 degrees Celsius in light southerly breezes. And for a more detailed 7-day forecast, you can log on to met.ie.
1: The weather forecast
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0: It's time for this morning's death and funeral notices. Enid Good, the Key, Ballina and formerly of Kilcon, Kilfine. Funeral Mass will take place today in St. Patrick's Cathedral, Killala at 12 noon, with burial afterwards in Killala Cemetery. Kathleen Hannan, ní O'Hara. Clún Sean Bally, Culfada and Bailey's Nursing Home, Tubbercurry. Funeral Mass today at Our Lady of the Rosary Church, Culfada at 1 o'clock, followed by burial in Knockbrack Cemetery, Caish. Tommy Linden, Convent Road, Claremorris and formerly of Ballinfull, County Sligo. Funeral Mass this afternoon in St. Colman's Church, Claremorris at 1:30, with burial afterwards in Carrageen's Graveyard, Murrochroe, County Sligo. Dan O'Rourke, Seabreeze, Knocknacarra, Galway and formerly of Ballindrimley, Castlereagh, County Roscommon. Celebration of life at his home today at 12 noon, followed by burial in St. Joseph's Cemetery, Castlereagh, arriving at approximately 2:30. Jerry Carthy, Main Street, Castlebar and Santa Fe, New Mexico, USA. Remembrance Mass in the Church of the Holy Rosary, Castlebar, on Saturday at 1:30. Kathleen Conlon, Thomas Street, Kilshamah. Reposing at O'Hara's Funeral Home, Kilshamah, on Friday evening from 5 o'clock until 7. Funeral will arrive at the Church of the Holy Family, Kilshamah, on Saturday for Requiem Mass at 12 noon, followed by burial in Kilkenure Cemetery, Kilshamah. Breege Coyne, Ardon East, Clonbur, County Galway, peacefully after a short illness. Reposing in Burke's Funeral Home, Clonbur, this evening from 5 o'clock, with removal at 6:30 to St. Patrick's Church, Clonbur. Funeral Mass tomorrow at 12 noon, followed by burial in Ross Hill Cemetery, Clonbur. Joseph Doran, Derry Herbert, Liscarney, Westport and formerly of Bray, County Wicklow. Reposing at his son's residence in Ballyboden, Dublin 16, this evening from 5 o'clock until 7. Funeral tomorrow at 12 noon in Boherna Breva Cemetery. Gertie Lohan, Ní Curry, Rathbawn Road, Castlebar and formerly of Clún Lee, Knock. Peacefully at the Sacred Heart Hospital. Funeral arrangements will be announced later. Sean Patrick Lynch, Rockfield, Thurlock, Castlebar and formerly of Stockport, Cheshire, suddenly at his home. Reposing at the Cody Funeral Home, Castlebar, tomorrow evening from 5:30 until 6:30. Removal from Cody's Funeral Home on Friday morning at 11 o'clock to St. Breed's Church, Ballintubber, County Roscommon, to arrive at 12:30 for Requiem Mass at 1 o'clock. Burial afterwards in Rathmoyle Cemetery. House, private please. Tommy Mannion, Tommy John Thomas, Tooting, London and Clockbrack, County Galway, peacefully at Gibson's Lodge Nursing Home, London. Funeral cortege arriving to St. Patrick's Church, Clonbur, on Thursday evening at 4 o'clock. Funeral Mass on Friday at 12 noon, with burial afterwards in Ross Hill Cemetery, Clonbur. Joe McNamara, Burrish, Irishtown, suddenly. Reposing at Carey's Funeral Home, Ballandine, on Friday evening from 6 o'clock, with removal at 8 to the Church of the Holy Family, Irishtown. Funeral Mass on Saturday morning at 11, followed by burial in Irishtown Cemetery. Una Solon, Ní McCermott, Largan Boy, Ballyhaunas, suddenly at her home. Reposing at her home tomorrow evening from 5 o'clock until 7. Funeral arriving to Bacon Church on Friday for Mass at 12 noon. Burial afterwards in Ballyhaunas Cemetery. And Sean O'Boyle, Largan Boy, Ballyhaunas. Funeral arrangements will be announced later. And that concludes this morning's funeral notices. Midwest Radio extends sympathy to the family and friends of the deceased. May the souls of the departed rest in peace. All funeral arrangements are available to view on midwestradio.ie, where you can also leave a message of condolence.
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0: brand new music. It's good, isn't it? Like that Taylor Swift, I Knew It, I Knew You. And that is taken from the soundtrack to a movie that lots of people are waiting to see, Toy Story 5. Toy Story A Coug is coming out in cinemas real soon, and that's taken from it. From Taylor Swift, morning, Wednesday. How are you? How's it going? 17th day of June. It's your breakfast show for Midwest, and it's David Cawley checking in, all with thanks to our friends at Brafey House Hotel, our sponsors, with you as always until 8:45. Got some music from Ray coming up. We'll check on the sporting headlines, World Cup and plenty, and we find out what's happening on the Tommy Maron Show, and loads of stories, and we get through some of your morning messages as well. 087-941-41 is our text to WhatsApp. That's with thanks to Riley's Plates and Pours in New York, where an Irish welcome always awaits. Telephone lines have opened, 0818-3055. You can email studio at midwestradio.ie. We're on socials. We're on Facebook, Instagram, Tiki Toki. We're also on Twitter X. You can download the app and, of course, listen on your smart speaker as well. Good morning. Say hello to Megan. Morning, Megan. Good morning and say hello to all the gang in the senior room and Log Boy National School. They're off on their school tour to Wildlands in Galway today. Oh, that sounds brilliant. Safe travels and enjoy, all the gang in the senior room in Log Boy National School. Fabulous. Good morning to all of you. And good morning. Can you please wish our nanny Kathleen, Kathleen Fahey from Moyne and Abbeynock Moy, a very happy birthday. Have a lovely day, Kathleen. Noah, Jack and Leila Fahey have been on to wish you a very, very happy day and a very happy birthday as well. Enjoy that. 087-941-41 is our text and WhatsApp this morning if you want to make contact with us today. Love to hear from you. Just approaching 20 past 8. I was going to say 20 past 7.
1: No.
0: It's the jet lag that I get on a Wednesday.
1: That's what you get for staying up all night watching the World Cup.
0: It's because I haven't had my coffee yet. And we know that today is the best day for coffee. Wednesday, the best day for coffee. We had this story before 8 this morning where it tastes best. Have you had your coffee?
1: I have.
0: Did it taste good today?
1: Same as normal.
0: Not any better.
1: I wouldn't say so.
0: New research from the University of Oxford, and they know a thing or two about things. They show people enjoy it more when they get past the hump of the week and they're looking forward to the weekend. They surveyed 3,000 people on different days, 11 countries. The researchers also found coffee tastes better in the spring because you have a sense of hope for the year ahead.
1: It tastes better at one sugar.
0: Yeah. And however you want it yourself, if you prefer it out of the jar, that's absolutely fine. And maybe you prefer tea. Anyway, today is the best day. It always tastes better on a Wednesday, we're told. Now, here's one for some listeners this morning. If you get up during the night, in the middle of the night, and you're going to the loo, middle of the night, okay?
1: Staggering.
0: It can happen, right? It can happen. And as you get a bit older, it can happen more often. Well, good news! Getting up to run to the loo in the middle of the night could be a thing of the past. The world's first self-driving toilet can be summoned with a button press or a voice command. Toilet, come here! It's available in China. It's been nicknamed the Little Companion. It'll cost almost 4,000 euro.
1: How is he for stairs?
0: I know. I have a couple of other questions. I have a couple of other questions. The aim would want to be good in the middle of the night and stuff. Anyway, there you go. The first self-driving toilet. All you got to do is press the button in the toilet and come to you. You don't have to get up to the toilet at all. Solving a lot of problems this morning on this show,
1: questions,
0: I can tell you.
1: Questions.
0: Kerry have got a new Monopoly game.
1: Yes.
0: Did you hear this story?
1: I had it, actually. I was going to come at you with this. I was ready to go.
0: Yep, the Daily Star today.

0: Reporting that winning moves have chosen the kingdom over five other counties: Donegal, Tipperary, Tyrone, Wicklow, and Wexford. Hey, what about us here in the West? It includes more than 30 local spots. The manufacturer is asking people to suggest their favourite locations for board spots. I've got one. Achill. Fallmore. Enniscrone.
1: You've been very vague just saying Achill. I'm sure if you asked them, they'd be putting in two or three different places.
0: Right, that's true.
1: But like Ballycroy National Park or Wild Nathan National Park as it is now. But.
0: There you go. Anyway, if you are sent to jail, you may not be allowed to pass the gap of Dunloe or collect your €200.
1: Where would jail be in Mayo?
0: Don't say anything now. That'll get us both cancelled.
1: No, it's a bit early for that.
0: Let's talk sport. Yes. Stephen Greenis is with us, by the way. Morning, Stephen.
2: How are you?
0: World Cup, and when I was having the cornflakes this morning at 5 o'clock, there was a game on.
1: It was, yeah.
0: And it didn't finish until I was 8 minutes into this very show. It finished at 7:08 this morning between Austria and Panama. It's amazing when you're getting sucked in to the World Cup when you've got that kind of level of dedication to get up at 5 o'clock in the morning and watch Austria versus Panama.
1: Jordan.
0: 3-1 it finished.
1: Yes.
0: 3-1 had finished in that big game. And there was 13 minutes of added on time.
1: A late goal.
0: A very early goal if you live in this part of the world.
1: Your dedication would not be questioned if you were to get up to watch that game, put it that way. Now, it just so happened to be honest, we were here or making our way here today, so we kind of had a bit of a look at it. But Messi was involved too overnight. You were on about him earlier on too. Have you watched much?
0: No, not an awful lot. The 8 o'clock games,
1: bits and pieces.
0: The ones, the 6 o'clock game, the odd one. 11 o'clock, no. 2 o'clock in the morning, no. I mean, I know there's a young man in our house who's so dedicated that for the first couple of days, the games that went on during the night. There you go.
1: Yeah.
0: He was watching on the player the next morning without fast forwarding or knowing the result.
1: That's tough going. That's dedication.
0: That's another level. I don't think it's going to last. It hasn't lasted.
1: No, I remember 2014 in Brazil. It was kind of similar sort of time frames. I think 2 o'clock might have been the latest. But I put in some hard yards that summer. But like that, as a youngster that was on summer holidays, what else had I for doing? Do you know?
0: Absolutely. Anyway, it continues today with a couple of big matches. But let's talk about yesterday first, because three big names in soccer yesterday. So you have Kylian Mbappe. Mm. He scored.
1: Two.
0: You've got Erling Haaland, he scored.
1: Two.
0: And you've got Lionel Messi, he scored.
1: What's three? I was trying to think of it in a different language, it makes no difference. What's the Argentinian for three? Or whatever they say down there.
0: He scored three. Yeah. So tell us about it. Tell us about the World Cup to give us the latest.
1: Yeah, they sure did. Well, believe it or not, he made a bit of history actually with doing that, because he joined Miroslav Klose, the German legend, on 16 goals, the joint most at a World Cup finals with his hat-trick overnight against Algeria. Of course, Messi and Argentina, they're the reigning champions, and they made a perfect start in their bid to retain the World Cup. He got his first ever World Cup hat-trick. They won 3-0 over Algeria in Kansas City overnight, and as you mentioned, he's moving on to 16 goals along with Miroslav Klose. Elsewhere in Group J, as we mentioned there, Austria had a 3-1 win over debutant Jordan in Santa Clara, and of course Kylian Mbappe, he found the net twice for France as they beat Senegal 3-1 in New Jersey. And funny enough, the thing about Mbappe is he's two goals behind Messi and Miroslav Klose in those World Cup record ranks, so I don't know what the way it is. Messi's record with Miroslav Klose mightn't even last till the end of the tournament, and again, Mbappe's got a few years to go breaking that one yet, one would think. And elsewhere, Norway marked their first World Cup appearance since 1998, beating Iraq 4-1. And of course, Mr. Erling Haaland scored a double over in Boston. Three more heavyweights are going to begin their campaigns later on this evening. Cristiano Ronaldo's Portugal are going to meet Congo in Houston. That's going to be from 6. And a big one then at 9 o'clock. It's a repeat of the 2018 semi-final. It is England's opener against Croatia in Dallas, Texas. And a late change to Thomas Tuchel's squad sees Chelsea defender Trevor Chalaba come in for Newcastle's Tino Livramento, who's out with a hamstring issue. A bit more local, Shelburne are going to find out their opponents for the second qualifying round of the Conference League later today. Ajax, Braga and Copenhagen are among the seeded teams that Joey O'Brien's side could be drawn to face. Imagine Shelburne taking on Ajax. Bohemians were paired with Gibraltar side St. Joseph's for the first qualifying round yesterday. In Gaelic games, Tipperary's John McGrath has backed manager Liam Cahill to stay on for 2027 after a disappointing early exit from this year's championship. The reigning hurler of the year is committed to the Premier County for another year, but there's no news yet on whether his brother Noel will continue playing at inter-county level. The reigning All-Ireland champions were not knocked out at Liam McCarthy, failing to pick up any win in their four round-robin games in Munster. In tennis, the ATP Dublin Challenger 75 reaches the last 16 stage today at Elm Park. Dublin's Conor Gannon stunned former world number 17 Bernard Tomnik in three sets yesterday. He will face three-time Grand Slam semi-finalist Gregor Dimitrov this morning, with play due to get underway at 11 o'clock. In athletics, Mark Inglis set a new Irish record in the 1,000 metres at the Golden Spike meeting in Czechia yesterday. The Donegal runner finished sixth in a time of 2 minutes 15.82 seconds. Charlie Molesey earned a third place finish in the 400 metres, finishing just 1.1 second off her second personal best. And finally, David, in racing, it's day two at Royal Ascot, and the action begins with the Queen Mary Stakes over 5 furlongs at 2:30.
0: Now, of course, we're building up to a huge weekend, but it's a huge Saturday, really, isn't it?
1: It's a bumper Saturday.
0: A bumper Saturday, lads.
1: Choose your own adjective, as I like to say sometimes. It's going to be, yeah, it's big. It's big, but both the men's and the ladies are in action. And effectively, they're even though the ladies are in group stage, it's a de facto preliminary quarterfinal for them as well. They know, beat Donegal, and they have the advantage in going into that game. A draw to Donegal, away to Donegal, we'll see them into the All-Ireland quarterfinals. And as for Mayo and Meath and the men's, it's going to be a big one. 30th anniversary, they were saying, of the All-Ireland in 1996 and the brawl that ensued and all that. So revenge could be on the cards 30 years later down in Castlebar. First championship meeting between the two in Castlebar as well.
0: Wow. Mm. Those tickets, I presume, for those games online?
1: Yes, online. You can go over to mayoga.ie, Mayo LGFA on their social channels. You can get them all there. Ladies Gaelic Football actually on .ie as well for those tickets. Two very, very big games. Glenfinn is the venue for the game between Mayo and Donegal. It's just up outside Ballybuffet. And of course, Hastings Insurance, McHale Park for the gentlemen on Saturday evening. And it was nice actually to see last Saturday the Mayo Camogie team were playing at McHale Park as well, their first outing there in 2026.
0: Yeah, brilliant, absolutely amazing. Very good. And of course, all live and all the build up right here at Midwest Radio. Now, if I was to ask you the question, Cawell Mafarkala.
1: Oh, that's Ray, isn't it? She's looking for her man.
0: Where
1: is her husband?
0: Where is he? Yeah. Still looking for him. He's still gone. We'll play it after a time check. Oh, by the way, thank you, Stephen.
1: Yeah, no problem.
0: Local sports is part of morning edition on the way to 8:45. Rochford Motors time check, 8:28 now.
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0: Ray in Midwest. Where is my husband? Good morning. Lots of people to say hello to today. Good morning. Say hello to a birthday wishes to Helen. Helen McMurrow in Felixstowe celebrating the birthday today. Good morning to all the crew in Felixstowe from the house on the corner in Ballavary up nice and early this morning. And from there, from Felixstowe in Ballavary, we head to McHale Road in Castlebar to say happy birthday to Mark. Have a good day today. Morning to you, Mark, and a very happy birthday. Tommy Marin's with us this morning. How are you?
1: I'm very well.
0: Are you dedicated to the World Cup? Or have you...
1: No, I did. You know what? It's just a pity. All these matches, you can't really watch them. No. Times are just wrong. But I did watch most of the first half and half of the second half of Norway and Iraq.
0: Oh.
1: It was a good game.
0: That was 11 o'clock last night.
1: I know. Ooh. But anyway, when Norway went 3-1 up,
0: good night.
1: Good night.
0: And how did my man play? Did he play well?
1: Which man?
0: Erling Haaland.
1: He did. He scored 2 goals.
0: Yeah.
1: And he did play well.
0: Yeah, he said, I think, you know, I've said it since day one. I think Norway are one of those teams to watch.
1: I didn't realise he was making his debut in World Cup.
0: Yeah, the last time Norway played in the World Cup was 98.
1: Wow.
0: And of course, we played them in 94. Do you remember that
1: game? I remember.
0: Nil-nil. No, it was nil-nil. It was one of those, because they both knew if they got a draw, they would get through. So it was a drab old, dreary old thing. So
1: nudge, nudge, wink, wink.
0: Yeah, but some of the games, you're looking at them and going, there's not a lot of excitement in these games. Think, but you know, early stages, and I'm sure some of the matches are going to get better. Anyway, from there to the radio this morning.
1: It's part of our loneliness and isolation feature this year as part of the news reporting scheme. This morning, Lauren Mullany has a very special report this month because we're focusing on loneliness and isolation for the migrants, the non-nationals, and new community experience people who come to this country. We have a special report with Lauren on that. On the subject of wind turbines, Mayo Abbey, we spoke about that public meeting last Thursday with Teresa yesterday. If I have a follow-up, I'm going to be joined by Teresa Fagan. She's chairperson of the Lachlan Ballycastle Community Landscape Protection Group. On the issue of wind turbines, not just in their area, but in Mayo in general, she'll have some interesting stats for us. The manager of FACT Foxford is Declan Howley. You know Declan. He's a great man to WhatsApp you every single morning. That is, of course, the Foxford Alzheimer's Community Trust. They have a fabulous day centre in Foxford where people with Alzheimer's are bussed in or brought in by their family members every day. It's a great service. And this Sunday, as part of their dementia awareness campaign, they're asking all of their club members and their families to walk 1 mile. And they do this every single year. So Declan will tell us about it. And I'll also be joined by Bridie Rowley, who's a daughter of Bridgie Rowley, who is a member of the FACT Club. She'll be talking to us as well about what it means to their family. Anne-Marie Horan is a clinical nurse specialist at Mayo University Hospital. She'll be telling us about a special meeting that's taking place this evening. It's a post-cardiac event in the Ellison Hotel in Castlebar. And it's on this evening. It's actually on for a number of Wednesdays throughout the year. But there's one on this evening. And she's making an appeal out there for anybody who has recovered from a cardiac event to attend. She'll tell us why. And an Irish play that's coming to the Lennon Hall this Thursday night. Maureen Iarry will join us. She's Irish Language Planning Officer with Ganovio. And she'll tell us about this Irish play in the Lennon Hall on Thursday night. It's a new group set up in Mayo producing plays Os Gaeilge. So it's an interesting little concept. Have you got a story for us today? Well, we're always open to suggestions, so please get in touch by text or WhatsApp 087-900-4141. We're on air courtesy of Westport Estate, Donomady Tullationly.
0: I think I have one from your vintage now.
1: Go on.
0: I think you're going to know this one.
1: This is a bit the intro.
0: Oh. I know you can see it too, can't you? Can you see it in your screen? No.
1: How Can This Be Love? No.
0: No.
1: The Something Brothers?
0: Yes, right.
1: The Everly Brothers?
0: No, Doobies.
1: Doobies.
0: Yeah.
1: And the song?
0: What a Fool Believes.
1: Oh, especially for me.
0: Yeah.

0: Doobie Brothers and What a Fool Believes on Midwest Radio. Just before we go, if you've ever fancied owning a famous, like something very famous out of a movie, well, if you are a fan of Star Wars, you know when Luke loses his lava, well, if you fancy owning that, his hand holding a lightsaber is expected to go for more than €1 million. Wow, at the Hollywood and Entertainment Signature Sale, with hats from The Wizard of Oz and Willy Wonka and the Chocolate Factory also up for grabs as well. Bidding will start at €500,000. Well, that's me out. And handwritten lyrics from John Lennon, while boxing boots worn by Sylvester Stallone and Rocky expected to sell for more than €100,000. You want deep pockets for this, €100,000 if you want to buy those. But so there you go, some of the bits and pieces on sale at the Hollywood and Entertainment Signature Sale. But you definitely need the old deep pockets for that. A mix of cloudy periods, brighter sunny spells and scattered showers today. The showers becoming isolated this evening, 15 to 18 degrees. Morning Edition is on the way with Stephen. Tommy's live just after 9. Radio Bingo, it's her snowball day today at 9 o'clock. Mid-morning show live from Oliver Kelleher Limited as they're celebrating 50 years in business in Moaney and Castlebar. Jerry's going to be on board the Ireland West Airport satellite cruiser for 11 for the celebrations. We look forward to that. We're back in the morning, bright and early at 7 from David Goley. Good luck.
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13: Coming up on Wednesday's Morning Edition, the government is examining a potential ban on social media for under-16s. Oenbeg National School in Sligo earns prestigious National STEM Award. Cabinet approves draft planning statement on short-term lets. And children in three western counties don't have local Gaelscoils for second-level education. While in sport, we'll have live commentary of Mayo's All-Ireland Senior Football Ladies Championship clash with Donegal this Saturday. And you're very welcome along to Wednesday's Morning Edition. Children completing sixth class in several western and northwestern counties have no option to continue their education through Irish at second level in their local area, according to new figures from the Department of Education. Data released to TD Barry Ward and reported by the Irish Examiner shows that counties including Sligo, Roscommon, Leitrim and Clare do not currently have a second level school providing education through Irish. The figures highlight significant gaps in Irish language education provision across large numbers of the West, meaning many students who attend Gaelscoileanna at primary level are unable to continue learning through Irish without travelling long distances or switching to English medium education. Nationally, the data also points to a sharp drop in the number of pupils progressing from Irish medium primary schools to Irish language secondary education, raising concerns about continuity of Irish language learning beyond primary school. Education advocates have argued that greater investment is needed to expand access to Irish medium second level education, particularly in rural counties where demand may exist, but local options remain unavailable. The government is examining a ban on social media for under-16s. The move follows a recent announcement by the UK that it plans to block young teenagers from using major platforms including Instagram, Facebook, TikTok, X and Snapchat. The British measures are expected to be brought into law later this year. Fine Gael TD for Mayo and chair of the Oireachtas Committee on Children, Ciara Keogh, has said that Ireland should monitor the UK policy closely, assess how it develops and evaluate its implementation and impact. She has been speaking to Midwest Radio's Scott Stevens, who asked her if Ireland should follow the UK's policy.
14: I think what we should do is look at it really, really carefully. So Australia brought in a ban and it's had very kind of mixed reactions. They think it's been successful for maybe 2 in 5 children, which is positive. But at the same time, you know, 3 in 5 kids are still accessing social media and a lot of kids have found loopholes during VPNs. So I think I'm interested to see how it goes in the UK. Do they have any better success with implementing it? They're the first country that are going to be looking at limiting, you know, AI chatbots that are producing sexualized images or intimate relationships. So that's a really interesting take. But I want to watch it carefully because what we don't want to do is bring in an all-out ban and take the onus off the big companies to build in safeguards. But at the same time, if they're not doing that, you know, is the ban the way to look in the short term while we get you know, better safeguards in place and better regulations? I'm the chair of the Children and Equality Committee. We've done a whole segment on online safety where we've had the department in, we've had children in, we've had experts in, the Garda in, everybody. And, you know, it is a big crisis of our time. It is having huge physical and mental effects on our children. But it's to find the right way to go. So we have the EU presidency, you know, next month launching, and it's going to be a huge focus here for Ireland. And I know the Tánaiste is very serious about this. And if the EU doesn't move together, we will have to move on our own. We did pilot the digital wallet that's in its pilot phase at the moment, and that's something that has to come in on an EU-wide basis by the end of the year for every citizen in terms of saving your driver's license or your passport or your social security number to have it on a digital wallet. But we're also kind of looking at that for identity verification for online safety, where it would be, you know, a signal would go to the social media companies, whereas your data would be safe yourself on your own phone. So there's a lot of things been explored, but you know, watching the UK and seeing if this will have better results than Australia will be key for us.
15: In the meantime, while we watch what goes on in Australia, what goes on in the UK, and while we watch whether the EU is going to move as a whole on this issue, these issues are still happening to our young people, and nothing much seems to be being done here in the short term to rectify that.
14: I will disagree on that point slightly. So there's a lot of different investigations, we'd say, whether it's under Commissioner Mann or whether it's under the EU Commission under the Digital Services Act or the Online Safety Code. And there is a lot of different cases been brought for different things, from anything from Shein to TikTok to X to Meta. You know, there's a lot of different investigations going on, but they can often take a long time to go through. And while that's happening, there isn't a lot of changes. We had the social media companies in themselves who have spoke about some of the things that they're doing. I think they could be doing a lot more and a lot faster. They have the tools to protect our children if they really wanted to, but they are starting to put in more features like reminders to take breaks and more security checks for underage, but not in a robust way. But then separate to that, Minister for Education is heavily investing in WebWise, which goes into the schools and has resources for teachers and parents and students to keep them safe online. And in Ireland here, we had the Online Health Task Force last year that looked at it, and those recommendations are about to be implemented now as well. I know there's going to be a fund for a nationwide campaign on online safety, not just for children, but for the population, because there is risks to our older population as well, especially with AI advancing so much now. It's really difficult for people to tell what's real and what's AI.
13: Fine Gael, TD for Mayo and Chair of the Oireachtas Committee on Children, Ciara Keogh. The Cabinet has approved a draft national planning statement on short-term lets, marking a significant step towards the introduction of new regulations for the sector. The draft statement will now be submitted to the European Commission and will undergo environmental screening and assessment before being finalised. The planning statement outlines national planning policy for applications seeking planning permission for new short-term letting of residential properties, as well as applications for retention permission for properties already operating as short-term lets. The measures are designed to provide a planning framework to support the forthcoming short-term letting and tourism bill and the introduction of a national short-term let register. Under the proposed legislation, the new registration system is due to come into effect on December 1st of this year. All short-term let operators will be legally required to register their properties by December 31st, 2026. The government says the planning statement will provide important guidance for local authorities and property owners while helping to support the implementation of the wider regulatory framework for short-term accommodation. Finally, a primary school in West Sligo has been recognised among the best in the country for its work in science, technology, engineering and mathematics. Owen Begg National School, located just outside Eastgey, has been awarded the prestigious Curious Minds Platinum Award by Science Foundation Ireland in recognition of its outstanding commitment to STEM education. The school is one of only 18 schools nationwide to receive a Platinum Award this year and is the only school in County Sligo to achieve the distinction. The award recognises the efforts of pupils and staff who took part in a school-wide sustainability project throughout the academic year. Through a range of science, technology, engineering and mathematics activities, students investigated environmental challenges and developed practical solutions while building valuable STEM skills. School representatives said the award reflects the hard work, enthusiasm and creativity shown by the entire school community. Speaking about the achievement, the school said it was incredibly proud to receive the recognition and to represent County Sligo at the highest level of the Curious Minds programme. A Platinum Award is the highest level of recognition available through the Curious Minds initiative, which encourages schools across Ireland to engage pupils in hands-on STEM learning and scientific inquiry. The achievement marks a significant milestone for Owen Begg National School and highlights the growing emphasis on sustainability and STEM education in schools right across the region.
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3: With Connolly's Volkswagen Ballina, Sligo and Letterkenny, where ordering your 262 vehicle is easy at connollys.ie.
13: Now, a mix of cloudy periods, bright and sunny spells and scattered showers today. The showers will become isolated this evening. Light to moderate southwest winds will increase moderate to fresh and occasionally gusty during the afternoon. Highest temperatures of between 15 and 18 degrees Celsius. It'll be dry at first tonight before outbreaks of rain spread northwards, turning heavy at times, especially over higher ground. Lowest temperatures of 10 to 12 degrees in light to moderate southerly winds and a brief look to tomorrow Thursday. It'll start out wet in the morning, but as we go through the day, the rain will become patchier and more intermittent, with the odd bright spell possible, highs of 15 to 19 degrees in light southerly winds. And for a more detailed forecast, you can log on to met.ie.
9: The weather forecast
3: with Connolly's SEAT Sligo, where ordering your 262 vehicle is easy at connollys.ie.
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13: Now, turning our attention to sport, and we're kicking things off with LGFA action. It's winner takes all this weekend in the TG Cahir All-Ireland Senior Ladies Football Championship. After defeat to Dublin a fortnight ago, Diana O'Hara's Mayo now head to the hills to take on Donegal this Saturday, knowing if they avoid defeat, they will advance to the last eight and avoid a relegation battle. As we mentioned, a spot in the quarterfinals is the prize, and the winners of this game or a draw for Mayo would be enough. It'll be live on Midwest Radio from 1 o'clock on Saturday. I'll be joined by Maria Cannon for coverage of that one, and our coverage of that game is with thanks to the crew over at Corrib Oil. And of course, then Saturday evening, the big one between Mayo and Meath. It is knockout football in the All-Ireland Senior Men's Football Championship, and following on from their dramatic defeat away in Omagh last Sunday, Mayo now welcome the Royal County to Hastings Insurance McHale Park for this preliminary quarter-final. A place in the quarterfinals and a trip to Croke Park is the prize for the winners this Saturday evening. The game will also be live on Midwest Radio. I'll be joined by Martin Kearney for full live commentary of that game, and Moran's Pharmacy, the sponsors of our coverage for that game. There's soccer action this Saturday evening in the Killian Sports Ground League 1, 6:30. Kalala, they head on to take on Bangor Hibs, and a couple of games in the McDonald Construction League 2, round 10, all happening on Saturday evening. The Ballyvari Blue Bombers, they go to Fahy Rovers B. It's Westport United C against Con Rangers C, and Cross Malina B hosting Glenhest Rovers B. All those games on Saturday evening are from 6:30. On Sunday then, big game in the FAI Cup in the fifth round, the FAI Junior Cup, Castlebar Celtic, they are going to be hosting Park Villa, and the winners of that game will also have a home game against Tulla United. Of course, Ballyhane losing out so narrowly and dramatically, 4-3 in their round 6 tie last weekend. Elsewhere in the Castlecourt Hotel Premier Division on Sunday, two games at 11, Snugbury United against Westport United B, and Ballyhane B go to Ballina Town B. At 2:30 then, it's Cross Malina hosting Swinford. Ballyhonus go to Erisaintha, and Stratton Foxford United, they host Castlebar Celtic B.
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1: Hello there, a very good morning to you. It's Wednesday morning, the 17th day of June.

0: As always, thanks for choosing Midwest this morning. I hope you're well. We're halfway through the week. And if you'd like to get involved in today's program, we'd love to hear from you, as usual, by text or WhatsApp, 087-900-4141, all courtesy of the Merrion Row Hotel and Public House in New York City, just off Times Square. Pop in there next time you're in the Big Apple. Our email address is studio@midwestradio.ie, and you can call Patrina on the phone if you wish, 0818-3055. Love to hear from you today. Got a lovely email late last week, actually, from the one and only Kathleen Malone. And Kathleen was telling me that this Saturday, the International Martial Arts Competition Championships hosted by iKarate Ireland are coming to the Royal Theatre in Castlebar. And it will bring athletes from all over Europe and indeed the world to Castlebar this weekend. The iKarate is a fantastic, phenomenal competition for people who are interested in karate. And the reason why Kathleen got in touch was, she said, it's just such an amazing event. And her own daughter is Caitlin, or better known as Koch Malone, from Westport. And Koch travels every month to Dublin for team training, and she's part of the team that's going to be performing in Castlebar. So she just wanted to say it's a phenomenal achievement to have these championships come to Castlebar, and fair dues to all involved, and she wants to wish all of the competitors the very, very best of luck. So Koch and the crew representing Mayo for Ireland in the iKarate Championships, the very, very best of luck. Hope it all goes to plan. Let's give you an update on what's happening across the region on our roads.
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0: Just to remind you, in Castlebar this morning, the skate park, the existing skate park there at Lochlanna, is closed for the next number of weeks due to ongoing roadworks there. So just be aware of that if you would. Also a reminder, road resurfacing works and in the Lacon Ballyroark area, that's the Neil, close to Ballinrobe, are taking place today. Temporary traffic management is in place and you can expect some delays there during the course of today. Generally speaking, all other areas of Mayo are moving without any major or significant delays. Newport to Mulready, of course, those usual delays this morning, but people are well used to those, as well as they are at Brafey. Other than that, across the region, Roscommon, no delays are reported across the county there. Sligo traffic is moving steadily inbound this morning into Sligo town, with no delays reported either in the Tubbercurry, Ballymote or West Sligo areas. Galway City, the usual hotspots, particularly Headford Road inbound, very, very busy this morning, we're told, so give yourself extra time there. Other city routes inbound are busy but moving. No major delays reported across Tuam, Dunmore or Clare. Galway traffic is moving okay there. So generally speaking, it's not a bad morning on the roads, but do take care, please, out there.
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2: 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Connecting the people of the West. CityLink.ie for tickets.
0: Yesterday on the programme, we had a special report from Teresa O'Malley about that public meeting that took place in Mayo Abbey last Thursday night. Lots of concerns over the erection of a number of wind turbines that are proposed for that particular area. And we had an awful lot of calls from people who were saying that everywhere you go now, you see applications or you see wind turbines in operation. And as we reported yesterday, Mayo have actually reached their quota of wind turbines, but a lot of other wind turbine projects are now before the council for consideration. Of course, local communities have the ability to appeal any of those applications. I'm joined briefly this morning by Teresa Fagan. She's chairperson of the Lacon Ballycastle Community Landscape Protection Group, but she also has a wider interest in the whole wind turbine situation in Mayo. Thanks for joining us, Teresa. Good morning.
3: Good morning, Tommy, and thanks for having me on.
0: Just quickly, give me some stats that you have accumulated about the number of wind turbines currently operating in Mayo.
3: At the minute, per the application that was in front of us, there's over 300 turbines planned for the year for Mayo. That's between what's in operation and what's going through planning, what's going in pre-planning. Between Mayo County Council and on Port Planola, and there looks to be more planned for North Mayo. In Lacon, it's not just about 16 turbines. It's about the future of the rural communities across North Mayo, whether those whether those communities get any meaningful say in what happens in the places that they call home. Our group is objecting to the proposed Trawley wind farm because we believe the scale of the development is completely inappropriate to the area. And in our case, it doesn't just include 16 industrial turbines. There's a battery energy storage system and a large 15-metre high substation. There are industrial developments proposed within our rural area. What concerns us is the cumulative impact of all of these planning applications. Like, people are often told that they're only looking at one application at a time, but communities are living with the reality of them all together. Across North Mayo, as I've mentioned, there are multiple wind farm projects either approved or under appeal or in planning or in pre-planning stage. Like, in Ballycastle alone, we could potentially see over 50 turbines between Glenora, Cleagia, Kirglen and other developments. And then there's Gisala, Mayo Abbey, as you spoke about yesterday, possibly Cuneel. And that's only naming a few developments in Mayo, which each community is expected to fight each application separately, as if they all exist in isolation. From our perspective, the Lac and Ballycastle area, they're not ordinary landscapes. We're part of the wider Cadefields region, one of Ireland's most significant archaeological and cultural landscapes. People travel from all over the world to visit the Cage Fields and the North Mayo coast and the Wild Atlantic Way. And they come for the unspoiled scenery, the history, the archaeology and the sense of place. The proposed turbine plans that are for all of North Mayo, they dominate views across large areas of the landscapes and they fundamentally change the character of North Mayo.
0: Yeah. The thing that struck me yesterday from speaking with Teresa is that there are parts of County Mayo where wind turbines won't be allowed for tourist reasons. So it sounds like, you know, if you live in Lewisburg or Westport or some of the main hotspot tourist attractions, and I mean Cadefields is one of the main ones as well, you know, it's okay for some areas not to have them because they think it will impact on the tourism industry. And yet they're happy to at least look at proposals from other parts of the county. That sounds unfair.
3: It does. And considering it's all been done on guidelines that are completely out of date, you know, they date back to 2006. They're 20 years out of date. And if anyone is to look up those guidelines, they relate to turbines that are 30 metres high. And for our area, it's 135 metres blade tip height that we're looking at. And that's what all the applications are going in on. They're going in on the 2006 guidelines. And there is draft 2019 guidelines. But they can say in one part of their application, we're looking at 2006 guidelines. And then in another part of the application, they're looking at 2019 guidelines. It's extremely unfair. And national policy isn't looking at the cumulative impact that it's having on areas. We need to listen to the communities that are being affected. We need updated national guidelines. And it needs to properly assess the cumulative impact of all the developments. And to recognise that protecting rural Ireland is every bit as important as meeting renewable energy targets. And it can't be a case of not in my backyard. We have to look at what we're trying to achieve. And destroying all our habitats and all our landscapes, and yet people's energy costs are going up every day of the week. Like, the plan seems to be failing and nobody seems to want to say what is actually happening and are we going on the right path?
0: Yeah, okay. And I know for communities as well, it's very stressful because you've got to get together and you have to apply to appeal for these applications on specific grounds with, I think in some cases, about a six-week timeline to get your appeal in. So you're working on that, obviously, as we speak. I'm sorry I can't give it a little bit more time, but thanks for the overview this morning, and Teresa, no doubt we'll be speaking to you again. Thank you.
3: Okay, Tom.
0: Okay. Teresa Fagan, thank you. 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It's Midwest at 14 minutes past nine.
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0: Now, as part of our ongoing focus on loneliness and isolation in the west of Ireland, as part of the news reporting scheme, we've got a very special report this morning coming up from Lauren Mullally on the issue of loneliness and isolation for migrants and non-nationals living here in the west of Ireland.
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0: of June from 10:30 a.m. to 2 p.m. at the Grace Westport Estate. 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For more information, email us at careers@thegrace.ie. We hope to see you there.
1: As you know, here on the Tommy Maron Show, we are undertaking a year-long investigation into loneliness and isolation and how it impacts people across our region. Various sectors of society, none of us are untouched by loneliness and isolation. This is funded by the News Reporting Scheme in association with Cumasúin na mBan. This month, we're having a look at the experience of non-nationals, migrants, refugees and new communities within our society. I want to begin by speaking to Olena. Olena is from Ukraine and she is now working as a migrant health assistant lead in Southwest Mayo Development Company. It's not an easy transition. Thank you so much for joining us, Olena. If you're comfortable too, can you bring me back to the day that you realised you were going to have to leave home?
2: To be honest, it was the day we woke up early in the morning with my brother and we didn't know that we was going anywhere, but my dad just said, "Oh, pack your stuff just in case. You might need to go somewhere." We didn't know where. And then by the lunchtime, he came back home and said, I booked the tickets for a bus for your brother and mom, and you will be going to Poland. And it was basically within the half a day the decision was made. And then we came to the bus, or before the bus, like an hour, we was preparing the stuff, and mom said that she's not going to leave without the jet. So decision was made and I was going with my younger brother together.
1: What was that like?
2: I do remember the words which my dad said to me, and he said, "Oh, take care of your brother because that's the most important person whom you have, and just be kind to each other." And I do remember that feeling that we didn't know, will we come back, will we see the parents again, and what it's going to be. We took a chance and we left, but then afterwards, yeah, we was able to see the parents, and I came back to Ukraine a good couple of times after that, so everything is fine. But at that time, like, we didn't know anything. We didn't know the future or how it's going to be or for how long we are going.
1: When someone arrives here, what's the first thing they're met with?
2: Basically, when you arrive in, you need to deal with everything and with all documents and try to sort everything, like your medical card, your bank accounts, everything. And it's just unknown. Like, you don't know where to go, what to do. And you're receiving these lots of letters via post, and you basically don't know what to do with them and where to go and how to sort everything out.
1: So, speaking of loneliness and isolation, do you feel that's something that people from Ukraine have experienced when they arrive? You know, the experience of maybe not having much English or trying to get set up after such a traumatic experience, can it feel lonely?
2: Oh yeah, for sure. It can be feel lonely, like not only the Ukrainians, but all the migrants, I suppose, who's coming, they're feeling that loneliness. And the research is saying that if you are in the bigger center or with more people surrounding you, the loneliness you feel in yourself. Everybody, I suppose, is trying to stand for themselves. You don't know whom to ask, who is the right person to ask. You don't know anything at the beginning.
1: Have you felt people to be warm? Have you felt hostility at any points?
2: Oh, I felt that the people is so good and so kind in Ireland, and basically this is the kindest people whom I ever met during the traveling around the world. The people were so open to help, and they were like very kind to Ukrainians, I suppose, because historically it happened in Ireland as well that people were fleeing to the other countries for the better life, like America, because of the situation with Great Britain. So maybe historically they feel, you know, that the people need to support, or they knew that they were in the same situation. So the people were very kind and is still very kind.
1: Were there opportunities for you to integrate into Irish society?
2: Well, to be honest,

0: I came here and I started to work on the 12th day. I went to work as a shop assistant while in Ukraine. I used to work as a lawyer. So it was a bit difficult at the time because I was feeling over my career turn one way. What happened? Everything worked out well, and I was very grateful that I could get the job at the time.
1: You're working now as a migrant health assistant lead in Southwest Mayo Development Company. Can you give me an idea as to what that entails?
0: Well, basically, we are working with the migrants across the Mayo Galway and Roscommon, and we are helping not only Ukrainians, but the IPAs as well to access healthcare system in Ireland.
1: Do you see a lot of lonely, isolated people coming to your doors?
0: Oh, yeah, it can be, yeah.
1: What would you advise that we as a society do to make things a little bit easier for people experiencing this?
0: Well, I suppose sometimes people are just trying to find the free ears, and they just need to be listened, and they, you know, like, you just can simply listen to the person when the person can open to you and don't judge, because you never know, like, to what this person came through and how hard it was, or how, like, what experience was. So just to listen, not to judge, and try to give support then.
1: That is Olena Palamarchuk, and thank you so much for speaking to us. Next, I want to hear from Yulia Sotnik. And Yulia came to Ireland with her family at the beginning of the war from Ukraine. Yulia, thank you so much for agreeing to speak to us.
2: Thank you for inviting me.
1: Yulia, I want to just go back to the beginning of the war. If you can tell us maybe a little bit about what it was like the day you realised you and your family were going to have to leave home.
2: Oh, it wasn't actually an easy decision because we had to make it very quickly. It started, it started in 2022 when we woke up because of explosion in our house, and we decided to go immediately just for our safety and for safety for our children. So we had to do it very quickly, straightforward. We went to the border with Poland, and then we decided to go to Ireland after staying maybe about 10 days in Poland and thinking what to do the next.
1: It's hard to put yourself in those shoes and imagine what that is like.
2: Yeah, you're right, because, when it started in Donetsk, because in Donetsk the war started in 2014, and we lived in Kyiv at that time, and we couldn't even realize what people went through in Donetsk at that time, and only until it came to us, to Kyiv and to the rest of the cities. So probably for people who live in Ireland, they don't really understand what Ukraine go through, and it's normal because we didn't understand until it came to us, honestly.
1: When you arrived, did you feel lonely or did you feel isolated?
2: Initially when we only arrived, we got really support from Irish people. We didn't even expect it because many of them haven't met Ukrainians before. So we were the first Ukrainians that they've met, and they were so kind, so supportive. Initially, we even stayed with Irish family in their house during a month before we find house for us. And that was impressive. But now things changed. Maybe people tired from war. Maybe people tired from Ukrainians who don't know English, who don't learn English, and some people like that. I can admit it. But for some people, it's not really possible to learn English, especially for elderly people or for single moms. So, yeah, attitude, I feel that attitude have changed, and I don't feel isolated. I just feel sometimes it's kind of misunderstanding, you know, what really people go through being refugees, and how our life changed since the war started.
1: For someone who you feel is misunderstanding you and maybe meets you with some level of hostility, what would you advise them, people?
2: I would like to say that I'm really appreciate that it's a peaceful country, that's really a good country, good for refugees, for Ukrainians, and there is peace during Ireland. Nowadays, there is peace in Ireland. But I know that from history that Ireland had tough times as well as Ukraine. If something happens, it can change life of person significantly. So just be patient to people who are different, who can look differently, who can speak differently, and try to walk in their shoes as well. Try to think, try to be compassionate to those people, because we don't know what happens next. I've never imagined that I could go to Ireland, not as a tourist, but as a refugee. And that happened to me. And that changed my point of view to another people, to another refugees who I've seen in Ukraine before. And so just be compassionate to people who are different.
1: You've mentioned your children. What was it like for them to try and adapt to life here?
2: You know, for my small boy, he was only 4 years old when we arrived, and he picked the English very quickly. Now he speaks like a native. But for my big boy, he was 8 years old, and now he's 12, he's a teenager. So it's a little bit harder for him. But in first school, we had really good support from the teacher, from the principal, and children were good to him. So they were really helpful to him. And now his English is brilliant, but still he's struggling sometimes to find friends. But I think it's more age thing.
1: Have you been able to go home and visit since the war began?
2: Yes, I've been in Ukraine only once during all these 4 years. I visited my home last summer because my apartment is okay, but the windows were broken because of explosions. So I had to go and fix it and decorate. I've spent there only a few days, fixed my windows and came back to Ireland. At that time, it was quiet. But after that, it was massive attack on Kyiv, on Lviv, and on my city. I'm from Kharkiv originally. And after I left Ukraine, all the cities were attacked. I praise God that I wasn't at that time there.
1: And what's it like returning home? What sort of emotions did you experience when you got to go home to visit?
2: It wasn't easy. I was in stress because I really was afraid of all these attacks and explosion. When I met people on the streets, in transport, and I look at their eyes, at their faces, and I noticed hopeless in their eyes. When you look in their eyes, you see sadness. That was the feelings that I experienced returning to my city.
1: Yulia, we'll leave it there. Thank you so much for speaking with us this morning on the show. I was out and about recently and I caught up with a number of people who've come from all parts of the world. I asked about their experiences with loneliness and isolation, maybe challenges that are facing them. Here's what they had to say.
3: I'm here 36 years. Have I felt lonely or isolated? No, because the reason why I came here was purely because I had met my future husband a few months before arriving. The only challenge I say I would have had was dealing maybe with the weather, missing my family, looking for a job in my field.
4: I'm from Poland. I arrived to Ireland in 2005. It was a great time to come in. We were very welcomed in Ireland. Everyone was so friendly and everyone was so helpful. I say it because ourselves and Irish people have similar history with emigration, with looking for a better place to live. I never really felt lonely or isolated. Of course, I miss my family. I miss Poland. I miss food. I miss weather. But I got used to everything. I quite quickly made a new friends, great friends. When I came here, I had few words in English only. So not being able to speak, to understand, it was really frustrating. However, my employer organized the English classes for us in the local citizen center. Plus, as I said, I was mixing with Irish people always, and that's how I got some English pretty quick. Irish people welcomed as really friendly, but recently I think approach to foreigners changed dramatically in Italy. I sometimes, when I speak Polish in public, I can feel the looks and I can feel I'm not welcomed. I can hear the comments. Sometimes if I simply don't hear what was said to me and I just ask, excuse me, people presuming I don't have any English and, you know, making comments about that as well. But listen, that's what it is now. However, I really like to be here. I love Ireland. I love Castlebar. And I say I would never move back. There is also another thing, you know, being a foreigner in different country, I always try to prove myself that I'm worth of being here nearly. So I always do more. I always do better. I always do everything just to prove that I'm a valuable member of this community, really. And the worst thing is that I kind of push that on my kids as well. They always have to be the best at school. They always have to do all the sports, everything possible. So that's something which hopefully will change soon.
5: I'm from Pakistan. I came to Ireland almost 4 years back. I never really felt lonely. Actually, while I was in my university, I had to stay at my hostel, which was like almost a total of 6 years. I actually have learned to live alone. When you come from Pakistan, the family system in Pakistan is different. Usually there are joint families. I know friends who felt very lonely in the initial days, especially when they didn't have anyone to talk to. I had a very little baby with me. He was 2 months old, and handling him alone here, it felt very challenging. But I think it only took me like 6 months or so to get used to the life here. I got used to doing everything myself. When we came here, I couldn't get a job because my son was very young. And then when he started going to creche, I found the Irish people to be very welcoming, very warm, at least in Mayo. Castlebar was the first town that I came to 4 years back, and everyone was friendly. When I would go out for a walk, I've seen over the news some incidents of racism, but I feel the majority of people of Ireland are against racism and they like welcoming different people. They like diversity, as they've always mentioned. So I personally didn't have to face any of those events. I hope it stays the same for everyone.
6: I come from Poland. I lived in Ireland for over 70 years, but previously I lived in Belgium for 8 years, where I learned French and Italian and completed my honorary bachelor in international business management. Sometimes I feel lonely when it comes to for Christmas, Mother of Father's Day or other celebration. Even if now I have my little family, husband, 2 sons and dog, we still miss the celebration with other family members. And that is hard. We are not able to go to Poland very often, plane tickets price and holidays. We also feel lonely when, for example, we are sick or if our kids are sick. We don't have family here who can bring a hot meal or someone who can mind sick kids, for example, if we are at work and we have to arrange day off time. Moreover, for the last 5 years, I was working from home, so I felt very isolated. I had no contact with my colleagues from work, so I was every day on my own with a computer. Now I'm in the middle of changing jobs, so hope that will change as I will be working full-time in the office. Everything is a challenge for an immigrant when he arrived to a new country. He needs to start everything from scratch. For example, myself arrived 70 years ago with only a few luggage. English is my third language, so it was not easy to find the first job, rent the first room, apartment, deal with revenue matters, taxes, and so on, or even medical appointment. Thankfully, Ireland is an open country, even if on the beginning I heard that Polish people took the job from the Irish. But in general, the Irish people are very friendly, very helpful. But I think there is still a little distance between Irish and immigrants. They don't let the immigrants into their life. But maybe this is only my impression.
1: Thank you so much to Patricia, Justina, Asfa and Monica for speaking with me and so candidly speaking of their experiences. So we've heard a little about the lived experience of people that are new to Ireland, new communities, non-nationals and migrants. Next, I want to turn and have a look at work being done locally to combat loneliness and isolation amongst all communities. Joining me now on the line is Bunny Conlon woman Jackie Lodge, who's spearheaded this wonderful Hello Cafe a year on the ground, Jackie.
7: That's right, yeah, thank you. Yes, it's wonderful that we have been going a whole year. We haven't missed a week. We started on the back of an interview with Tommy, actually, back in May last year, end of May. And yeah, we're still going strong. We're building all the time in terms of volunteers. We have a strong team of 8 volunteers at the moment and more people coming in all the time. We have two more new people being trained up at the moment. So yeah, it's going well. Thank you.
1: For those who may have never heard of Hello Cafe, can you tell us what it is?
7: It's a very simple idea. I think it's very much on the back of COVID and how we got, we all kind of, were on lockdown and didn't get to be in person with each other. So following that, it's like, okay, how can we gather? I'm really wanting to provide a space where people can meet in person, just chat. So Hello Cafe is that. It's an initiative to provide like a safe space, a warm space, welcoming, and it's for everybody over the age of 18. So we're not GARDA vetted as such, which you need for young people. So we have in-house training for any volunteers, and it's about being able to listen. We might talk about the weather. We might talk about, what we've been doing that week. What we find is as people kind of get to know us, then deeper conversations develop. People might be going through a bereavement or, a difficult time at home, maybe financial difficulties, or just, have had a bad weekend. And there might be people with no issues whatsoever, just want to come and meet new people, maybe new to the town. And I think, you're saying about, immigrants experiencing loneliness. So, like when you're new to an area, that's going to be something that will be difficult, is to meet people, in informal settings, if you like. So you're not engaged in an activity. You're just coming and having a chat. So that's what Hello Cafe is, a chance to chat. It's very much a relaxed, informal, safe space.
1: Do you think that loneliness and isolation, in a world where we're all so connected all the time with social media, do you think that sometimes it can be a little bit tricky for people to go into the likes of this environment, sit down and have a chat face to face?
7: I think you're very right. As much as it's informal and welcoming, it still takes something to walk into, even a cafe, which is, a public space, and sit down at a table with new people. We totally understand that. And if people are anxious and nervous, know that there's no pressure to say anything. And if people want to have a one-to-one conversation, completely confidential, then we can offer that as well, because there's always 2 volunteers. So one person would stay at the big table and one person could go off and have a chat one-to-one. So if you're anxious, come along, and do that to begin with while you get to know us. Yeah, it's not easy. Like we feel so much better after talking, in person with someone about anything. It's just that human contact. It's not on a screen. It's not a text. It's, there's a warmth there and a fellowship.
1: Do you think sometimes we become used to being lonely or isolated and that we somewhat make do with that?
7: I mean, that's a human condition, isn't it? To be resigned, this is the way it is. This is the way I am. This is life. I mean, it's human to be resigned, to kind of, feel a little bit like, well, that's the hand life's dealt me. I'll put up with it. And I suppose what Hello Cafe is there for is to say, look, come and give it a go. You don't have to feel lonely. And everybody, I think it's really getting away from any kind of stigma. Like we've very much gone independent now. Like we began, with the backing and with the support of Mental Health Ireland. But, we're not with them anymore, if you like, because it's not a mental health issue to be lonely. It's a human thing. Like I definitely would have felt lonely in my life. I have a great life and I definitely would feel lonely at times. Yeah, you don't have to be lonely. Certainly not on a Monday morning at 11 o'clock. You can come along, it's only an hour. Come and have a chat, set you up for the week to know that you've had that personal human contact.
1: And that, I suppose, we're all in the same boat. It's very easy, no matter whether you're new to the country or whether you've grown up here all your life. Loneliness is something at some point in our lives, most of us will experience. Based off your accent, I wonder where you may be born in England.
7: Yes, absolutely. I was born in Nottingham.
1: And when did you come to Ireland yourself?
7: So I've been here since 1996. Wow. So 30 years, yeah.
1: At any point did you think, I'm a little bit lonely or I feel a little bit isolated as starting off?
7: Absolutely. But little by little, you know, by going to things, I think the only thing is to put yourself out there, get over the nerves, get over the anxiety, or, you know, take that with you. It's not like you have to be confident to join in. You know, come to Hello Cafe with your anxiety or with your nervousness or with your shyness. Because once you put yourself out there, like I would have joined the tennis club, I joined a meditation group, you know, just little by little getting to know people, you know, in the wider community. Now I feel like, you know, I've got connections, I've got friends, you know, but it still takes something for me to go out of my front door. You know, like I would be seen as a fairly confident person, and it still takes something to leave home. So I think it is just a human thing. That would definitely be, you know, the main thing for me is that common humanity, you know, no labels, no... Yeah, no judgment. Just as humans, we struggle, you know, it's just a human thing. So let's join together, even for a chat on a Monday morning, and just make life that little bit easier, that little bit warmer, you know, feel a little bit more like we belong.
1: So we've heard a little about the lived experience of people that are new to Ireland, new communities, non-nationals and migrants. Next, I want to turn and have a look at work being done locally to combat loneliness and isolation amongst all communities. Joining me now on the line is Bunny Conlon woman Jackie Lodge, who's spearheaded this wonderful Hello Cafe a year on the ground, Jackie.
7: That's right. Yeah, thank you. Yes, it's wonderful that we have been going a whole year. We haven't missed a week. We started on the back of an interview with Tommy, actually, back in May last year, end of May. And yeah, we're still going strong. We're building all the time in terms of volunteers. We have a strong team of 8 volunteers at the moment, and more people coming in all the time. We have two more new people being trained up at the moment. So yeah, it's going well. Thank you.
1: For those who may have never heard of Hello Cafe, can you tell us what it is?
7: It's a very simple idea. I think it's very much on the back of COVID and how we got, you know, we all kind of, you know, were on lockdown and didn't get to be in person with each other. So following that, it's like, okay, how can we gather? You know, I'm really wanting to provide a space where people can meet in person, just chat. So Hello Cafe is that. It's an initiative to provide like a safe space, a warm space, welcoming, and it's for everybody over the age of 18. So we're not GARDA vetted as such, which you need for the young people. So we have in-house training for any volunteers, and it's about being able to listen. We might talk about the weather. We might talk about, you know, what we've been doing that week. What we find is as people kind of get to know us, then deeper conversations develop. People might be going through a bereavement or, you know, a difficult time at home, maybe financial difficulties, or just, you know, have had a bad weekend. And there might be people with no issues whatsoever, just want to come and meet new people, maybe new to the town. And I think, you know, you're saying about, you know, immigrants experiencing loneliness. So, you know, like when you're new to an area, you know, that's going to be something that will be difficult, is to meet people, you know, in informal settings, if you like. So you're not engaged in an activity. You're just coming and having a chat. So that's what Hello Cafe is, a chance to chat. It's very much a relaxed, informal, safe space.
1: Do you think that loneliness and isolation, in a world where we're all so connected all the time with social media, do you think that sometimes it can be a little bit tricky for people to go into the likes of this environment, sit down and have a chat face to face?
7: I think you're very right. You know, as much as it's informal and welcoming, it still takes something to walk into, you know, even a cafe, which is, you know, a public space, and sit down at a table with new people. We totally understand that, you know, and if people are anxious and nervous, you know that there's no pressure to say anything. And if people want to have a one-to-one conversation, you know, completely confidential, then we can offer that as well, you know, because there's always 2 volunteers. So one person would stay at the big table and one person could go off and have a chat one-to-one. You know, so if you're anxious, come along, you know, and do that to begin with while you get to know us. Yeah, it's not easy. Like we feel so much better after talking, you know, in person with someone about anything. It's just that human contact. You know, it's not on a screen, it's not a text, it's, you know, there's a warmth there and a fellowship.
1: Do you think sometimes we become used to being lonely or isolated and that we somewhat make do with that?
7: I mean, that's a human condition, isn't it? To be resigned, you know, sure, this is the way it is, this is the way I am, you know, this is life. I mean, it's human to be resigned, to kind of, you know, feel a little bit like, well, that's the hand life's dealt me. I'll put up with it. And I suppose what Hello Cafe is there for is to say, look, come and give it a go. You know, you don't have to feel lonely. And everybody, I think it's really getting away from any kind of stigma. Like we've very much gone independent now. Like we began, you know, with the backing and with the support of Mental Health Ireland, but you know, we're not with them anymore, if you like, because it's not a mental health issue to be lonely. It's a human thing. Like I definitely would have felt lonely in my life. I have a great life, and I definitely would feel lonely at times. Yeah, you don't have to be lonely. Certainly not on a Monday morning at 11 o'clock. You can come along. You know, it's only an hour. Come and have a chat. You know, set you up for the week to know that you've had that personal human contact.
1: And that, I suppose, we're all in the same boat. It's very easy, no matter whether you're new to the country or whether you've grown up here all your life. Loneliness is something at some point in our lives most of us will experience. Based off your accent, I wonder, were you maybe born in England?
7: Yes, absolutely. I was born in Nottingham.
1: And when did you come to Ireland yourself?
7: So I've been here since 1996. Wow. So 30 years, yeah.
1: At any point did you think, I'm a little bit lonely, or I feel a little bit isolated as starting off?
7: Absolutely. But little by little, you know, by going to things, I think the only thing is to put yourself out there, get over the nerves, get over the anxiety, or, you know, take that with you. It's not like you have to be confident to join in. You know, come to Hello Cafe with your anxiety or with your nervousness or with your shyness. Because once you put yourself out there, like I would have joined the tennis club, I joined a meditation group, you know, just little by little getting to know people, you know, in the wider community. Now I feel like, you know, I've got connections, I've got friends, you know, but it still takes something for me to go out of my front door. You know, like I would be seen as a fairly confident person, and it still takes something to leave home. So I think it is just a human thing. That would definitely be, you know, the main thing for me is that common humanity, you know, no labels, no... Yeah, no judgment. Just as humans, we struggle, you know, it's just a human thing. So let's join together, even for a chat on a Monday morning, and just make life that little bit easier, that little bit warmer, you know, feel a little bit more like we belong.
1: Jackie, we leave it there. Thank you so much for speaking to me. And I'm sure you'll have lots of new faces ready to join you on Monday morning in Ballina. Thank you again. Next, we're heading to Sean O'Murcha. Sean is the executive of Caith Míle Fáilte with Conor na Gaeilge. Sean, how are you?
8: Oh my God, why? I'm doing great. Thanks very much, Lauren.
1: Intakar fad. Inishtum, tell me, Sean, what is Caith Míle Fáilte?
8: Yeah, so Caith Míle Fáilte, obviously meaning 100,000 welcomes, is a project of Conor na Gaeilge, the grassroots Irish language community organisation. And the aim of it is to reach out to different spectrums of Irish society today, fundamentally because of, I suppose, the changes that have happened in society here over the last number of years with new communities making Ireland their home, be it asylum seekers, be it refugees, be it international protection, be it the, you know, people from Ukraine, and even migrant workers who've come here just, you know, on contracts from the EU or India or wherever. That's the message for them, is to show them that the language is there for them, and it doesn't matter how long you've been in Ireland, that there's scope there for to make Irish part of your life in one form or the other. Culture isn't about something about you protect by putting a wall around it. You protect it by making it grow, by sharing it. So I think Caith Míle Fáilte is a fantastic project in that way.
1: Are there classes, Irish language classes? How is it formulated?
8: Yeah, I'd say ultimately the classes are the core project around which Caith Míle Fáilte operates. So we're at the moment we're in the guts of 24 counties all over Ireland, north and south, and the core spine of the thing would be the classes. The classes are quite basic, you know, with giving people access to phraseology and, you know, different, and the very basics of the building blocks of the language. But also outside of the classes, we organise cultural workshops, so people get a chance to, be it, you know, get a chance to do some Shannos dancing or some singing. Occasionally, we might do a tour based around a cultural event as well. We also have, for the last number of years, we've been able to provide funding for a certain amount of people to be able to attend a course in the Gaeltacht. At the moment, it's in Connemara, but we're all more than happy to come to Hortica on the way out. But it's a that's part of the project as well. We also do a number of sort of awareness workshops, so giving people a sense of the language through place names, surnames, that sort of thing. We also have a number of booklets in several languages. Be it some of the African languages, some of the Eastern European languages, languages of Latin, you know, Latin America, like Spanish and Portuguese, Arabic, of course, as well.
1: What sort of feedback have you got from people that have taken part? Is it something that combated loneliness helped with the problems maybe surrounding isolation?
8: Yeah, I would say yes. The ultimate, the overall feedback has been very, very positive, in the sense that people come in here, you know, if they're going to make this place their home, they're like a sponge, so they want to learn about Irish culture, from be it from the language to history to whatever. Especially for people in, say, like IPAS and different things out there as well, it does definitely combat isolation and loneliness. We do occasionally do events inside IPAS centres. But we would prefer, we always prefer to have the events outside of the centres, because we want people to come outside of the centres and, you know, and to integrate and to, you know, and to be part of, you know, attend something in your local library, attend something maybe in a local community centre, so that you get to know people beyond that. There's anything that strips down misconceptions, that gives people more information, that gives people a chance to interact. Yes, it's all good when it comes to combating any sort of isolation.
1: So Sean, for anyone who might be interested in getting involved, or, you know, maybe wants to pass information on to a member of the new community, where can they find the information?
8: Yeah, well, we have a website. You can go directly to the Cundrini Gaeilge website, Google that, or cnag.ie. Yeah, Cead Míle Fáilte has a specific website as well, cadmilefáilte.ie. You can also send us an email, cadmilefáilte@cnag.ie. We're always interested in hearing different ways that integrates people, that gives people a chance to get a taste of the rich culture that we have here, but also that we learn from their culture as well.
1: Sean, Gormila Mahat.
8: Gormila Mahat.
1: And before we finish up, I want to hear a quick word from local man Mark Godfrey of the Ballyhaunis Language Cafe. Mark, thank you so much for joining us this afternoon. So tell me a little bit about Ballyhaunis Language Cafe.
9: We started late 2018. It is a group that meets on a weekly basis to allow newcomers to the area to practice their English, but it's largely a conversation group, and it meets Thursday night, and there's always a good turnout of people from different nationalities who are just trying to get a bit of confidence in their English, but also just to meet up with some friendly people that who they've come to know and to meet and have a cup of coffee every Thursday night and just have a chat. And they will often meet local people or people in, similar to themselves, that are new to the area. And we also have groups that meet to chat in Spanish and French and in Irish. So it's a chance for people to, as I said, to practice the language they're learning, but it's also very much a social platform where friendships are made.
1: And do you think for people that are new to the community that it can be very tricky to combat loneliness and isolation?
9: Well, I suppose if you cannot, I mean, there's an obvious danger in becoming isolated if you cannot communicate in the local lingua franca, or if you cannot make yourself understood so naturally. And I think a lot of people in my experience have difficulties in making friends only locally, but also in understanding services and policies, and they may not go to avail of services or try to meet people if they feel that they're not going to be understood, if they have no confidence in speaking the language. So I suppose that's what our role is to give them the confidence to meet with local people and to be able to explain what their issues are when they are looking for a particular service locally. Because as I said, otherwise they would be really restricted to their own little enclave, people perhaps from their own country were here as well.
1: For our listeners that are eager to join Ballyhaunis Language Cafe, can you remind us again of the times?
9: On term time throughout the year, We meet every Thursday at 8 o'clock in the community hall in Ballyhornis. Then our group, that's right through the year apart from July and August. And then our other groups meet from September to June. The Spanish meets on Thursdays at 7 and the French on Sundays and the Irish on Sunday evenings as well. And it's very, very welcoming group and always good chat, always interesting people. And it's free and it's open to, yes, it's open and welcoming for everybody.
1: Thanks, Mark. We'll leave it there. And that is about all we have time for. Thank you so much to all of our contributors. This segment was funded by the News Reporting Scheme in association with Cumasún na Meán. And we will be back with the investigation into loneliness and isolation later on this month. Thank you so much. Back to yourself, Tommy.
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30: Good morning, I'm Stephen Grealis. Leitrim County Council has launched a new campaign aimed at encouraging more people to relocate to the county, highlighting its quality of life, strong communities and growing opportunities for remote working. The Most Definitely Leitrim campaign is being rolled out across social media and features the experiences of individuals and families who have moved to the county from elsewhere in Ireland and abroad. Their stories showcase the benefits of living in Leitrim, including affordability, lifestyle, community spirit and access to remote and hybrid working opportunities. The campaign also highlights the experiences of people who have restored vacant and derelict properties with the support of grants such as CREE Vacant Property Refurbishment Grant and the Vacant Above the Shop Grant. As part of the initiative, Leitrim County Council is launching a survey to gather feedback from people working remotely or flexibly in the county, hybrid commuters, members of diaspora considering a return home and others who may be interested in relocating. The survey will examine issues including broadband connectivity, housing, childcare, co-working facilities and community supports, with the findings helping to guide future investment and policy decisions. The council says the initiative forms part of its wider efforts to support sustainable population growth, rural regeneration and housing renewal across the county. A primary school in West Sligo has been recognised among the best in the county, in the country rather, for its work in science, technology, engineering and mathematics. Owen Begg National School, located just outside Eastgey, has been awarded the prestigious Curious Minds Platinum Award by Science Foundation Ireland in recognition of its outstanding commitment to STEM education. The school is only one of 18 nationwide to receive the Platinum Award this year and the only in County Sligo to achieve the distinction. The award recognises the efforts of pupils and staff who took part in a school-wide sustainability project throughout the academic year through a range of science, technology, engineering and mathematics activities. Students investigated environmental challenges and developed practical solutions while building valuable STEM skills. School representatives said the school reflects the hard work, enthusiasm and creativity shown by the entire school community. The achievement marks a significant milestone for Owen Begg National School and highlights the growth the growing emphasis on sustainability and STEM education in schools across the region. The Cabinet has approved a draft national planning statement on short-term lets, marking a significant step towards the introduction of new regulations for the sector. The draft statement will now be submitted to the European Commission and will undergo environmental screening and assessment before being finalised. The planning statement outlines national planning policy for applications seeking planning permission for new short-term letting of residential properties, as well as applications for retention permission for properties already operating as short-term lets. The measures are designed to provide a planning framework to support the forthcoming short-term letting and tourism bill and the introduction of a national short-term let register. Under the proposed legislation, the new registration system is due to come into effect on December 1st of this year. All short-term let operators will be legally required to register their properties by December 1st, 2026. The government says the planning statement will provide important guidance for local authorities and property owners while helping to support the implementation of the wider regulatory framework for short-term accommodation. And coming up, concerns raised over the lack of Irish language secondary schools in the West.
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30: Children completing sixth class in several western and northwestern counties have no option to continue their education through Irish at second level in their local area, according to new figures from the Department of Education. The figures highlight significant gaps in Irish language education provision across large parts of the West, including Leitrim, Sligo and Roscommon, meaning many students who attend Gaelscoileanna at primary level are unable to continue learning through Irish without travelling long distances or switching to English medium education. Education advocates have argued that greater investment is needed to expand access to Irish medium secondary school education, particularly in rural counties where demand may exist but local options remain unavailable.
2: The weather forecast
3: with Connolly's Audi, Ballina, Sligo and Galway, where ordering your 262 vehicle is easy at connollys.ie.
30: Now looking at the weather forecast, a mix of cloudy periods and bright and sunny spells today with scattered showers. They'll become isolated this evening. Light to moderate southwest winds will increase moderate to fresh and occasionally gusty during the afternoon. Highs are between 15 and 18 degrees. It'll be dry at first tonight before outbreaks of rain spread northwards, turning heavy at times, especially over higher ground. Lows are between 10 and 12 degrees Celsius.
2: The weather forecast
3: with Connolly's Volvo Cars Galway, where ordering your 262 vehicle is easy at connollys.ie. We'll be right back.

0: It's time for this morning's death and funeral notices. The death has occurred of Enid Good, the Cí Ballina and formerly of Kilcon, Kilfine. Funeral will take place in St. Patrick's Cathedral, Killala, today at 12 noon, with burial afterwards in Killala Cemetery. House strictly private, please. Kathleen Hannan, ní O'Hara. Clún Shambali, Culfada and Bailey's Nursing Home, Tubbercurry. Funeral Mass today at Our Lady of the Rosary Church, Culfada at 1 o'clock, followed by burial in Knockbrack Cemetery, Caish. Tommy Lendon, Convent Road, Claremorris and formerly of Ballinfull, County Sligo. Funeral Mass this afternoon in St. Colman's Church, Claremorris at 1:30, with burial afterwards in Carrigeen's Graveyard, Murrochroe, County Sligo. Dan O'Rourke, Seabreeze, Knocknacarra, Galway and formerly of Ballindrimley, Castlerea, County Roscommon. Celebration of life at his home today at 12 noon, followed by burial in St. Joseph's Cemetery, Castlerea, arriving at approximately 2:30. Jerry Carthy, Main Street, Castlebar and Santa Fe, New Mexico, USA. Remembrance Mass in the Church of the Holy Rosary, Castlebar on Saturday at 1:30. Kathleen Conlon, Thomas Street, Kilshamaw. Reposing at O'Hara's Funeral Home, Kilshamaw on Friday evening from 5 o'clock until 7. Funeral will arrive at the Church of the Holy Family, Kilshamaw on Saturday for Requiem Mass at 12 noon, followed by burial in Kilkenure Cemetery, Kilshamaw. Breege Coyle, Ardon East, Clonburr, County Galway, peacefully after a short illness. Reposing in Burke's Funeral Home, Clonburr, this evening from 5 o'clock with removal at 6:30 to St. Patrick's Church, Clonburr. Funeral Mass tomorrow at 12 noon, followed by burial in Ross Hill Cemetery, Clonburr. Joseph Doran, Derry Herbert, Liscarney, Westport and formerly of Bray, County Wicklow. Reposing at his son's residence in Ballyboden, Dublin 16, this evening from 5 o'clock until 7. Burial on Thursday afternoon at 12 noon in Bohor Nabrina Cemetery. Gertie Lohan, ní Curry, Rathbone Road, Castlebar, and formerly of Clunlea, Knock, peacefully at the Sacred Heart Hospital. Funeral arrangements will be announced later. Sean Patrick Lynch, Rockfield Thurlock, Castlebar, and formerly of Stockport, Cheshire, suddenly at his home. Reposing at the Cody Funeral Home, Castlebar, tomorrow evening from 5:30 until 6:30. Removal from Cody's Funeral Home on Friday morning at 11 o'clock to St. Breed's Church, Ballintubber, County Roscommon, to arrive at 12:30 for Requiem Mass at 1 o'clock. Burial afterwards in Rathmoyle Cemetery. House private, please. Tommy Mannion, Tommy John Thomas, Tooting, London and Clockbrack, County Galway, peacefully at Gibson's Lodge Nursing Home, London. Funeral arriving to St. Patrick's Church, Clonburr, tomorrow evening at 4 o'clock. Funeral Mass on Friday at 12 noon, with burial afterwards in Ross Hill Cemetery, Clonburr. Joe McNamara, Burrish Irish Town, suddenly. Reposing at Carey's Funeral Home, Ballandine, on Friday evening from 6 o'clock with removal at 8 to the Church of the Holy Family, Irish Town. Funeral Mass on Saturday morning at 11, followed by burial in Irish Town Cemetery. Sean O'Boyle, Larganboy, Ballyhaunis, peacefully at his home in his 95th year. Funeral arrangements will be announced later. And Una Solon, ní McKermitt, Larganboy, Ballyhaunis, suddenly at her home. Reposing at her home tomorrow evening from 5 o'clock until 7. Funeral Mass arriving to Bacon Church on Friday for Mass at 12 noon. Burial afterwards in Ballyhaunis Cemetery. And that concludes this morning's funeral notices. Midwest Radio extends sympathy to the family and friends of the deceased. May the souls of the departed rest in peace. All funeral arrangements are available to view on midwestradio.ie, where you can also leave a message of condolence.
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4: And it's time now for this morning's business news. 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That's all thanks to Sean's Bar and Kitchen next to the Rockefeller Centre in New York, where Irish hospitality is always on the menu. 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And you can call Petrina on 0818 3055. Now, a foster mare is wanted in the Dromore West area of Sligo. If anyone can help, you might give us a call here. A shout out and a big birthday wish going out to a wonderful lady called Ellen Lawrence in Ballina. Good morning, Ellen. 85 years young today. Congratulations. Have a lovely day. And that's with best wishes from your son, Bernard. Bernard's in Castlebar. And also from your grandson, Michael. So have a great day. That's Ellen Lawrence in Ballina on her birthday today. Well done. Brendan Dean. Good morning, Brendan. You celebrate the birthday today. All of a roundy birthday, to put it mildly. But anyway, have a great day, Bernard, is the message to you. And all the best. This comes in with love and best wishes from all your bingo friends. So have a great day. Let's give you Job Waves.
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0: 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And that's Job Waves for this Wednesday morning, the 17th of June. 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
0: Okay, it's time for Business News for this Wednesday morning. And first in our Business News section, Ireland's dependency on fossil fuel in transport is leaving the country exposed to repeated fuel price shocks as global energy markets remain disrupted. That's according to the Climate Change Advisory Council. They say accelerated investment in public transport, active travel, electric vehicle charging infrastructure and grid capacity would reduce this exposure. In other business news, people eligible for pension auto-enrollment are urged to pause before considering an opt-out from the scheme. The state-sponsored scheme, which is also known as My Future Fund, was designed to cover people without work-provided retirement plans. It was launched in January and impacts over 770,000 people. However, from the 1st of July, most of those people will be able to opt out from it with a window open for 2 months. On the currency markets this morning, the euro is trading at $1.16 and 86.5 pence sterling. That's your business news for this morning.
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0: Okay, lots to come in the second hour of today's programme. Do please get in touch with us. We were telling you a few weeks ago about a newly founded Irish language drama group, which is based out of Castlebar. It was established in September of last year. And their aims are to produce Irish language plays to ensure and enable people to improve and use the Irish language through their involvement in drama and to enable people to develop their drama skills. It's an interesting concept, and I am joined on the programme this morning by one of the founders of this particular group, Ardán Mhuíó, because they're performing an Irish play this Thursday night in the Lennon Hall tomorrow night. I'm joined by Maura Niari. Maura, thanks for joining us. Good morning.
4: Good morning, Michael. Tommy, thank you very much for having me on.
0: So we spoke about this a few months ago, and it's a great opportunity for people with the love of the Irish and who also love the bit of drama. You hit both targets there with these particular people. And since you've formed in September of last year, how many members do you have now in the group?
4: Well, at our initial meeting, we had over 20 and have over 20 members, not all on stage, obviously. And we very much hope to continue into next year and maybe have a new play, maybe a more ambitious play with more players, if you like. We're putting our play, which is Na Speicléadh Dríochta, we're staging that in the Lennon Hall this coming Thursday at 8:00. Now, it's a one-act play, which means that it doesn't last an entire night, let's say. So we also have musical entertainment from the Bonacaley of St. Joseph's Secondary School. They're a very polished group with lots of accomplished singers and channels dancers among them. We also have Cultury Gaelscoil Raftery. So we have musicians from Gaelscoil Raftery, and they've won Scorn and All competitions and so on. And as if that wasn't enough talent, we've got the renowned channels dancer, Liam O'Scanlan. So he

0: will be giving a performance as well, and altogether it'll be a wonderful night's entertainment. We're putting this on in conjunction with Conra na Gaeilge, Breeding Ní Chealaí. The pair of us work hand in hand here. But you asked about, you know, combining the two. We've had people come in who had middling or not a huge amount of Irish and have lasted the pace, have sat in on everything from script readings to choosing a play to having a role in the play, and whose Irish have improved immensely even in the course of since last September, since we set up. I have to mention that we got support from Antiractus. It's a national organisation with responsibility for, let's say, our native Irish, our Irish language arts. And they have helped us along, including providing us with professional mentorship. A professional actor by the name of Seamus Hughes came to visit us for several workshops. And every time he came, he gave the play a good shake up. Just, we thought we were good. We thought we were fairly good. Yes. But every time he came, he elevated it to a new level. It just got better and better.
1: All right, so it's a one-act play, Osquelg, as you say. And then because it's just a one-act, and to make the night more memorable, you have St. Joseph's Secondary School Cayley Band, and some of their members are very accomplished singers and Shenos dancers, and other guests as well. I don't know if you've been following the Irish Times. There's been a number of letters about the Irish language in the Irish Times over the last couple of weeks in relation to it being taught as a language as opposed to a subject. And there's some great letters in the Irish Times about this today, and I just want to reference two of them, which I'm sure will interest you. One is from a guy called Hugh MacDonald in Glasnevin. He says, "My limited Irish died a death once I left school. Then in my late 20s, I emigrated to the Netherlands, and despite zero knowledge of the local tongue in my suitcase, within 6 months, I was able to converse in Dutch. This was made possible by being exposed to the spoken language and ample opportunities to try it out for myself on a daily basis. I was learning like a child, conveying my thoughts verbally as best I could with no regard for grammar. Nor could I write a word of Dutch at that stage, but I could listen, gradually building up an understanding of what was being said, and then I could speak gradually, making myself understood. Well aware that I was speaking like a child at first, getting over the resultant embarrassment was the biggest hurdle. Perseverance won through to the point where I was eventually fluent enough to converse on any topic. I am certain that there are many Irish exiles with similar experiences. The lesson here is, to learn a language, you first need to be able to speak it. Look how you learned English as a child, not through grammatical rules, not through textbooks, but through conversation. Get that fundamental skill under your belt first, then the rest will follow. We should adopt the same approach to teaching Irish. It's not rocket science." I think you'd agree with every word of that, would you?
0: Yes, very much so. The question is, I suppose, is the Department of Education listening? Certainly, we at Balla Sheirbhísí Gaeltachta in Castlebar are responding from the point of view that we want to provide people with an opportunity to use their Irish to kind of dust off their long forgotten Irish, if you like. We often speak to people who say, "Oh, I've forgotten all my Irish," and you start speaking to them, and they might respond in English. They might throw in little bits, but a lot is locked away there.
1: Yes,
0: haven't got the opportunity to use it.
1: The other,
0: so we're very much into providing people with opportunities to use their Irish. And here is one of them. We'll have a spectacular night of drama and music. Just to mention that we competed at a national drama festival in Westport back in March, and we were very highly recommended for a newly formed drama group, and we won awards for costume and props. So
1: good.
0: We were very, very,
1: very
0: happy
1: impressive.
0: With ourselves. We thought we were on Broadway or something. But,
1: well, maybe Broadway might be next. I just want to reference the other letter from Brian McDevitt and Glenties in Donegal. Fitzgerald. He said, I absolutely agree. Irish should be taught as a language, not a subject. And he goes on to say in his letter, in the 60s, 1960s, he said, you had to pass your Irish exam or you failed your Leaving Cert. I passed my Irish Leaving Cert exam with flying colours, but to my shame, I cannot understand or speak a word of Irish. But you see, it's all locked in there in Brian's head. That's the problem. And it's only to get that confidence to share it, and suddenly you'll be able to realise you've got an awful lot more Irish in your vocabulary than you actually think. So I think something like an Irish language drama group is brilliant. Yes, briefly and finally, you wanted to say more.
0: Absolutely. There are opportunities out there. We're providing opportunities, everything from painting as Prosecco to Carcalcora to historical walks or history walks or whatever you want to call it, coming up in the future. I just want to mention one thing, an offer if you like for your listeners, and that is that we'd like to offer two free tickets to our listeners, and maybe if it's all right with Tommy, with you, Tommy, if they want to if they want to text the station, and simply the question is, what town are Ardán Mhuir? What town is Ardán Mhuir based in? And maybe tomorrow, Tommy, that you might pick.
1: Yeah, well, we'll do that today. We'll do it right now, if that's okay with you, because it's on tomorrow night, so it gives people a little bit of an opportunity. Now, you don't have to be a fluent Irish speaker to enter this competition. If you'd like to go along, now, the play is Os Gaeilge, tomorrow night in the Lennon Hall, but there's also wonderful entertainment as well. There's Ceilidh Band, Shannos dancing, musicians. It's going to be a special night. So if you would like to tell us where Ardán Mhuir, what town it's been formed in, I said it at the beginning of the piece, we'll give somebody two free tickets to go along tomorrow night. It starts at a Huck the Clug tomorrow evening in the Lennon Hall in Cashel on Wari.
0: That's it, Tommy.
1: Okay.
0: And to say that the play is in Irish, but I can guarantee you, even if you don't have a lot of Irish, there are so many shenanigans and gachiak and goodness knows what going on. There'll be nobody who'll be lost. There'll be nobody left behind.
1: Excellent. Okay, and we'll email you on the winner of those tickets at the end of the show. Thanks so much for joining us on the programme, Maura. Thank you. And that is, and long may it last. That's the All Irish Drama Group that's been formed in Castlebar by Ardán Mhuir. And if you'd like to go and see that play tomorrow night, Os Gaeilge, along with other performances, all you have to do is tell us in what town, and I've just said it, in what town in Mayo have Ardán Mhuir were formed. If you want to go along, free tickets, 087-900. A Cahrahein. If you want to enter that competition, it's Lahore Tresha Jehanish.
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1: By the way, Coharjigas to the crew from Derrywash National School, their production of Matilda last night. A fantastic show. And I know Paul Grady was telling us yesterday it was happening. So well done to all in Derrywash. They're probably on a low this morning after being on such a high last night. But there you are. Congratulations to all involved.
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1: So many calls yesterday, by the way, and thank you to all of the people who did get in touch with us about the dilemma facing all of those people who've been issued with eviction notices from their landlords. We're not pointing the finger at the landlords on the context of, you know, it's their property, so they can do with it what they wish, and they are all operating within the law. And we spoke with Paul Lawless, and we spoke with Anne, and we spoke with Glenda, and we spoke with Irene. And Glenda and Irene and Anne are all mature ladies. Let's just put it that way. They're all over the age of 60, and in some cases over the ages of 70, and they are facing eviction, in some cases within a matter of weeks. In Glenda's case, it's like September time. And an awful lot of people are calling in to say something radical needs to be done by our government to try and find alternative accommodation arrangements for all of these people who have been served with eviction notices. People are saying camper vans. I mean, when you consider that here we are talking about elderly people putting them into camper vans or into caravans in back gardens, it's just a terrible situation. Modular homes have been mentioned as well. Noel saying regarding modular housing in the back of our gardens, there may not be planning permission, he said, needed, but there will be permission needed. There's a lot of rules to comply with. Even the council don't know what those rules are yet. Also, the planning permission issue isn't even finalised. So Noel said it was really important, excuse me, that would be mentioned on the programme. Other calls, it says, listening to those ladies was heartbreaking. It makes me so sad that it is happening in our country. I was widowed with a young family many years ago, this texter says, and one thing I was always grateful for was the fact that I had a roof over my head. The security of it meant so much to me. My heart goes out to all of those people who find themselves in this awful situation. Life is hard enough without now having to worry about a roof over your head. This texter says, you work your whole life and you can end up with no home. And it's time our government woke up and sees what's happening to our own people. One sure thing they don't have to worry about is sleeping in their cars. I'm getting angry now, says Patricia. I'm getting really angry. Keep up the good work of highlighting those issues, and please God, they'll all get sorted out. So we've asked Irene and Glenda and Anne to keep us updated on any success that they've had in finding themselves alternative accommodation, but it is so scarce out there at the moment. There's just nothing available on the market. And just before I go to our next piece, I want to reference the issue we had yesterday in relation to our caller from Castlereagh. I think it was Peter from Castlereagh, where he was asked by Unpost to pay over €174 for a parcel sent to him as a gift by a family member from the UK. And he's saying, look, I'm not going to pay it. They can send the parcel back. And then my family relative said, we'll fly over to Knock Airport on a flight that will cost nothing like 174, and we'll give you the present in person. But just on, in relation to the new regulations that come into effect on the 1st of July, which is means that if you purchase an item online from a non-EU country, you will have to pay €3 customs charge per item, just to be aware of that. And I got a lovely, well, it's not lovely, but I got a very interesting email from Tom in London, who was listening. He said, we used to send some of my daughter's cute jackets and dresses to her Irish cousins after she'd grown out of them, as I'm sure many other families did the same thing. We also sent small birthday presents. And even though we clearly stated on the customs forms that the items were gifts and we included full descriptions, Irish custom would seize the parcels and return them months later. In the end, we stopped sending anything because it became simply too much hassle. And the children were often disappointed when their presents didn't arrive on time. So now we simply give the clothes to a local charity shop instead. Pity, you know, it was a lovely tradition over many years of, you kind of looked forward to getting the parcel from England because you always knew there was a few goodies in it. And those days apparently are now well and truly gone. It's 21 minutes to 11.
11: 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Delaney's Mace Tomb, from the community, serving the community.
1: By the way, our winner of the competition to go and see that Irish play in the Lennon Hall tomorrow evening is Geraldine McGrail from Ballyhane in Castlebar. Geraldine, two tickets for you at the door tomorrow evening at the Lennon Hall. It starts at 8 sharp, so enjoy the night, I'm sure you will. It's an awful statistic, and every time we talk about dementia or memory loss in this country, we always refer to the fact that there are approximately 64,000 people living in this country with dementia. But the staggering statistic and the most worrying part of the whole equation is that that's going to more than double in the next 25 years. So by 2045, it's estimated that 150,000 of us will have some form of memory loss, Alzheimer's or dementia. It's kind of a frightening statistic, but it's reality. The reason I mentioned dementia this morning is because every year down in Foxford, at the Foxford Alzheimer's Community Trust Day Centre, it's a great centre right in the heart of Foxford town, where people with memory loss are bussed in or brought in by their family members to socialise with one another as part of a daycare centre. And they run it 5 days. I think it's 5 days a week, but I'm sure Declan Howley, the manager, will clarify that if I'm incorrect. And this Sunday, they do this every year, they have their dementia awareness campaign where they ask all of their club members and all of the club members' families and friends to come together and walk 1 mile. Because 1 mile is an achievable goal for anybody. And it's a lovely idea. First of all, Declan is with us. Declan Howley, the manager of the Foxford Alzheimer's Community Trust. Declan, thanks for joining us. Am I correct in saying you do a 5 day service?
12: Hi, good morning, Tommy. Thanks for inviting us on. Yes, that's correct. We do 5 days a week, Tommy, okay. Monday to Friday.
1: Yeah. I've been there. It's a lovely, lovely place. And you know all of the club members by name. They come in around 10, 11 o'clock. They sit around. They maybe play a few games. They have their lunch. It's just a lovely, lovely atmosphere. And this 1 mile goal idea, I think it's brilliant because anybody, most of us, thank God, are able to walk 1 mile, whether we have memory loss or not.
12: And that's the goal behind the Walk a Mile, Make Me Smile campaign that was rebranded to Fact Dementia Mile last year, Tommy, was that it's an achievable goal for everyone. So it's an achievable goal for somebody that might have a disability. It's achievable for our club members that suffer with dementia. it's achievable for their family members. And you know that we all start together and finish together. And the 21st of June, the longest day of the year, symbolises the long journey faced by people living with dementia and their families. So it's a day when the sun stays in our skies for longer. Hopefully, yeah. Fingers crossed, with the weather we're having, that happens on Sunday.
1: Yeah, well, I'm looking at the weather for Sunday as you're speaking, and it's quite good. So no hassle good, there. Brilliant. So you ask people to assemble at 3 on Sunday, and then the walk starts at 3:30. And then I presume you go back to the centre, do you, after that?
12: Yeah, so at 3 o'clock on Sunday, Tommy, here at Facts Social Club on the Admirable Brown Road. And we're meeting up at 3 o'clock, and the walk will start at about 3:30 sharp. Yeah. We'll take off for our mile, and, you know, we do it at our own pace, and we ensure everyone finishes. And those that are unable to do the walk, or, you know, for any reason at all, can stay here at the club, where we'll have music with Pádraig Morden. We've a special guest coming on the day as well, Bernadette Ruddy, who'll also be doing a couple of songs. And, you know, there'll be crack, refreshments, sent in from Apple Green there in Foxford. So just to thank them as well.
1: All right. So is it only for club members?
12: It's not. No, Tommy. So we're inviting everyone. So bring your friends, your family. Yeah. You can even bring the family pet if you want, you know, and come celebrate the amazing services provided by FACT. Meet the people that we support every year, meet their families, meet the dedicated team who deliver the care and support that they deserve. And, you know, I want to give them a shout out as well, because they do a great job. And I suppose while I'm on, I'll shout out to the Ladies and Memories Charity Shop as well. Our own volunteer, Seamus Conwell, and the board of directors. You know, they're all volunteers.
1: All helping.
12: They give up their time. Okay. Yeah, exactly.
1: All right.
12: Yeah.
1: How many club members have you got at the moment?
12: At the moment, we're supporting 30 plus families, Tommy, weekly, across 5 days a week. So we have now, as you've mentioned, moved into our new facility, and that's going to increase. So we are supported, as you know, by Pubble. We're a CSP program, part funded for staff and level. So that should increase with the new building. So we're really looking forward to that. And we're really looking forward to spreading in our reach.
1: Yeah. Are you in a new building, so from the building?
12: We're in the new building, Tommy.
1: Oh, are you?
12: Yeah,
1: okay.
12: We're in a new building. We're in a purpose-built building now on the Admirable Brown Road here in Foxford.
1: I have to go in and have a look.
12: We moved into it last October.
1: Oh, okay. I wasn't aware of that. All right. I must pop down and see it, because the other centre was really nice, but I know that you wanted to extend, and that's brilliant that you've been able to do that. Oh, I tell you, you're getting very posh now, Declan. I'm also joined by Breege Rowley, because Breege Rowley is the daughter of Bridie Rowley, who is a club member of the Foxford Alzheimer's Community Trust. Good morning to you, Breege. How are you?
13: Good morning, Tommy. Thanks for having us on.
1: What does going to the club mean for your mum every week?
13: FACT has become more than a service to us. It's a lifeline. It doesn't just support Bridie, it supports the entire family. People often say that people may forget what you say, but we'll always remember how you make them feel. That's always been our message for good care for Bridie, and that's exactly what FACT provides every day. When Bridie walks through the doors of FACT, she's not treated as a patient, she's treated as a person. She's treated with dignity and respect and genuine affection, you know. And Bridie loves, it's her highlight going to FACT. She loves the singing and the laughter and the activities, and most importantly, the friendship she has made there, you know. Anyone caring for a loved one with Alzheimer's knows how demanding the journey can be. In fact, gives families breathing space, particularly support and reassurance that their loved one is safe and happy. And that's what FACT provides for Bridie Rowley.
1: And when was your mum diagnosed, Breege?
13: Bridie was diagnosed, I call her my mum, Bridie, was diagnosed, you know, with Alzheimer's in 2015. And today she requires 24-hour care. But thanks to FACT, she can still live at home surrounded by the people and memories she loves.
1: Yeah. Tough for her, tough for the family, but you got to get on with it.
13: you just, you know, I always say if you didn't laugh, you'd cry. And Bridie's motto is always, a laugh is as good as a cry, or a laugh is as good as a tonic. And that's basically, she has that happiness. We're very lucky because Bridie is a happy Alzheimer's patient, but she brings joy to us. And, you know, having Fact there, you know, the whole family, you know, it's a lifeline for us, and it does support Bridie and supports the entire family, you know.
1: Yeah, well, I know from experience of going down there to do a broadcast for two over the years that it's the old building had a lovely atmosphere, and I'm sure the new one is even better. So listeners, this Sunday, even if you have somebody who isn't a club member of Fact in Foxford with Alzheimer's or memory loss, you can bring them along on Sunday just to be at that building, the Fact building on the Admiral Brown Road in Foxford, on Sunday at 3 for a 1 mile walk at 3:30, and then back to the centre for refreshments, music and a bit of crack. So Declan, you're not going to be performing yourself, I hope.
12: I don't know, Tommy. I've been told I have a good voice, so you never know, I might take to the mic. But,
1: I don't know who told you that. Yeah. Go on.
12: Oh, you haven't heard me sing, Tommy. Voice of an angel. But I, just before you finish, yes, up there, I just want to kind of just say a few thank yous, Tommy. A big one anyway to Michael Caron Daughters, who actually support and sponsor Fact Dementia Mile and have done for the past number of years. And there's nothing that we cannot reach out and ask them to do. And they're so supportive. To Toymaster in Ballina, Siobhan Mitchell, Applegreen, Detty Art, who is actually Bernadette Ruddy, whose exhibition is now in the Linen Hall, who's going to be here. They've also, you know, given us spot prizes for the day as well.
1: Okay.
12: To Midwest, for always, always supporting us. There's not a moment, as you said to Mr. Cawley this morning, that I kind of text in and you call it out. Jerry and Paul, Porrick, Stephen, and the past member of your team, Michael D.
1: Yeah.
12: And, you know, just coming on, the ear code to find us in Foxford, yeah, is F26CF4. Reach out to us. You can register online or register on the day. And just before I finish up with all of that, the AIB Wollongong funding vote is actually finishing up this Friday as well. So I'm going to also ask all your listeners today to support us. We are an independent charity. You know, look us up online, our charity number's there, and give us a vote and you know, and get us involved in there. And
1: what's the link for the vote, just briefly? Do you have it there in front of you?
12: If they go onto the AIB website, you'll get the AIB 1 million funding vote for community engagement. And you'll get all the information there. And if you look up Foxford Alzheimer's, you'll get that. And a shout out to all the staff in AIB as well. They're very good.
1: Okay. Listen, got to go.
12: Thanks,
1: but Declan, thank you very much. 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
1: Thanks a lot, Breach. 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
1: I'm seriously out of time. Hawley Grady, his book, I Wonder If I Turned Right. He's signing copies in the Castle Bookshop today from 11 o'clock. He'll also be in Davies Pub in Carrickcastle at their sing-along tonight at 9 o'clock. And his book, he reckons, and we do, it would make a great family, a great Father's Day gift, I should say. So well done to Hawley. Good luck today. Now, if you are somebody that's recovering from a cardiac event, in 3 minutes, I can tell you that tonight, between 6:30 and 8:30, there is an event taking place in the Ellison Hotel in Castlebar. And I'm joined on the programme this morning by Anne-Marie Harran, who's a clinical nurse specialist at Mayo University Hospital. Anne-Marie, we're short on time, but let's get the crucial message out there. You're looking for anybody out there, male or female of any age, who's in recovery from a cardiac event. So are we talking heart attacks and strokes mainly?
23: Morning, Tommy. How are you?
1: Good.
23: So yes, this is for all our patients in Mayo who have had cardiac events, being cardiac stents, cardiac bypass, valve replacements, who might be under the heart failure program and have finished their kind of 1-year program with their consultants, and now they're left to their own devices. So we've come together with partnership with Cree and their cardiac service in Mayo University to put together a cardiac support group where, like you said, we're meeting tonight at 6:30 in the Ellison, where we have a dietitian, Michelle, that's come along to speak to us all about healthy eating. And it's just a support group in how others can support each other. So we could be there, as you know, to give education and advice, but as a support group, patients are going to get better support from each other, each other's stories, and how everyone recovers so differently, but kind of giving everyone
1: a chance to have their spake, as they used to say. So I know you did one in March and one in April. So there's one tonight.
23: Yes.
1: It's 6:30 in the Ellison Hotel in Castlebar. It's a free event, by the way. There's also going to be one in September and one in November. And again, it's just for anybody of any age. And people are getting heart attacks and strokes that younger, aren't they?
23: Yeah, we are seeing a lot of younger patients or people coming in who are having a cardiac. And even if they didn't have stents put in, but may have, you know, some disease and have, you know, their lifestyle changes.
1: Yes.
23: Is to come along and we want to hear, and they can pick up education from other patients.
1: I'm sorry it's so short and sweet, but we got the message across. You can just show up, by the way. It's 6:30 in the Ellison in Castlebar this evening, and it runs for approximately 2 hours. So if you're somebody in recovery from a cardiac event, you'll learn a lot, and you'll also get some advice on your diets as well. Anne-Marie, thank you so much for joining us. Have a good day today. That's Anne-Marie Harran there, clinical nurse specialist at Mayo University Hospital. That's tonight, 6:30 at the Ellison.
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1: Just finished with a few quick hellos. A massive happy birthday to five-year-old Jalen Sheel in Kilchamaw. Hello, Jalen. Have a great day. Great party lined up, I think. Anyway, lots of love to you from your mum and your dad and your brother, Leighton. So have a great day. That's Jalen Sheel in Kilchamaw. 5 years old today. Congratulations to you. And I mention also for my brother, it says, Mike Lavelle from Derren Manus in Castlebar, celebrating a roundy birthday today, Mike. Congratulations and all the very best from your three brothers and three sisters. They all love you to bits. So have a good day. That's Mike Lavelle in Derren Manus in Castlebar. Roundy birthday. That's it. Hope you enjoyed our programme today. Thanks to Westport Estate, our sponsors, to Petrina, Lauren and all the crew. Till tomorrow, have a good day. Take care.
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8: Good morning, I'm Scott Stevens. A man's been charged in connection with the death of a woman in County Waterford. The body of 81-year-old Noreen Daly was found at her home in Ardsalla near Yall Bridge on Monday. A man aged in his 30s was arrested yesterday morning and questioned by Gardaí. He is due before a sitting of the District Court in Carrick-on-Shore later this morning. Keir Starmer's rejected a call for him to set out a plan to step down within days, insisting he plans to fight to keep his job. His former health secretary, Wes Streeting, suggested he'll trigger a leadership contest as soon as next week. The British Prime Minister has been asked if he's resentful.
9: No, I don't feel angry. I don't feel bitter, because I remind myself it is an incredible privilege to be the Prime Minister of the United Kingdom.
8: And still to come, Enoch Burke arrives at Teaching Council Inquiry.
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8: Enoch Burke has arrived at a teaching council inquiry into allegations of professional misconduct. The case centres on complaints arising from the Castlebar native's repeated attendance at Wilson's Hospital School in County Westmeath, despite court orders barring him from entering the premises. Today's fitness to teach hearing in Maynooth, County Kildare, is expected to be adjourned after the teaching council agreed to facilitate a number of preliminary applications. A significant security presence is in place at the venue ahead of this morning's proceedings.
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30: with Connolly's Audi, Ballina, Sligo and Galway, where ordering your 262 vehicle is easy at connollys.ie.
8: A mix of cloudy periods, bright or sunny spells and scattered showers today. The showers will become isolated this evening. Light to moderate southwest winds will increase moderate to fresh and occasionally gusty during the afternoon. Highest temperatures of 15 to 18 degrees.
14: The weather forecast
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8: Now, first in soccer, England will set off on another World Cup campaign this evening. They open Group L with a tough game against Croatia in a repeat of the 2018 semi-final. Kickoff in Dallas is at 9 o'clock. Meanwhile, Cristiano Ronaldo's Portugal go up against DR Congo in Houston from 6, while Ghana will be without midfielder Thomas Partey in their Group L opener against Panama in Toronto. The former Arsenal player lost his appeal after being denied entry to Canada for failing to declare 5 charges of rape brought against him in the UK. Partey pleaded not guilty to 7 charges to rape and 1 count of sexual assault last September. He's due to stand trial next year. In rugby, Ireland head coach Andy Farrell will name his squad this afternoon for their upcoming games in the inaugural Nations Championship. Munster out-half Jack Crowley and Leinster prop Andrew Porter are among the injury doubts for the July tests. Ireland will play the Wallabies and Japan in Australia next month before an Eden Park clash with New Zealand. And it's day 2 at Royal Ascot. The action begins with the Queen Mary Stakes over 5 furlongs at 2:30.
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3: 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Midwest Radio's mid-morning show with Jerry is live from Oliver Keller Limited in Castlebar, celebrating 50 years. That's on the way next.
0: The mid-morning show on Midwest Radio thanks to Harrington Concrete and Quarries, with concrete production facilities right across the West in Charlestown, Castlebar, Clare Galway, Kilkelly and Ballysadare. 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
15: I'll tell you this much. If you come to Kelleher's in Castlebar, you're coming to a lucky spot. And I'll tell you why. The Kelleher's are lucky. They have the four-leaf clover. We were here this morning, grand, and it was grand. It was beginning to spit a little bit of rain. It was a little bit all right. And 2 seconds ago, what breaks through in all its glory but a beautiful sun. So here we are at with the team. We're with Sharon and Oliver and Sinead and all the gang at Oliver Kelleher's in the Monian Industrial Estate in Castlebar. And we are here to celebrate 50 years of business. Yes, sirree. Way back in 1976, Oliver and his late lovely wife Mary, for I knew Mary well too, set off on the road of life and set off on the road of business. And of course, since then it has developed into catering business and fancy hire business and trophy business, and you could really see every business under the sun. So we're here to talk to the team and celebrate all of that today. What's more, the lovely Sarah Butler is in there in all her glory, and she's going to be doing some cookery demonstrations throughout the day. She's one of two, because there's another pair of boys who I'll talk to Sharon about in a minute, and they're doing cookery demonstrations as well. So there's a lot happening, and there's good to be given away and prizes to be won and raffles to be had. And what's more, we also have one for our listeners, a catering hamper to the value of €100. I'll tell you more about that later. It's all systems go at Oliver Kelleher's in the Industrial Estate, the Monian Industrial Estate in Castlebar. That's where we are this beautiful Wednesday morning. So I'll be talking to Sharon now in a few minutes time, but first of all, it's the business of the show. First of all, thank you, Tommy, for the last couple of hours of chat and debate, and there's more from Tommy tomorrow at Godsell just after 9 bells. Remember, friends, if you'd like to text or WhatsApp, It's 087 900 41 41, and that's in association with the Conley's Pub and Restaurant just off Times Square in New York City. You can email us on studio@midwestradio.ie, and of course by phone 0818 3055. Patrina taking the calls. Best of luck to all the gang going to Special Olympics in Dublin. That's in from all in the Horizon Hub today. We're wishing you well. Hi folks, black, white, brown coloured collie missing from the Laugh to Durkin area near Melican, Swinford and Bohola, missing since Sunday evening. Very friendly, and as you can imagine, he's a family pet, so the owners are anxious to get the doggy back. Good morning, just wish congratulations and continued success to our neighbours at Oliver Kelleher's on their 50th anniversary celebrations today. Hope you have a wonderful day. From Colette, Helen and all the staff at Top Oil, right next door. There they are, right next door to us. Well, they want to wish Oliver and the team well. Hello to Oliver, Brendan, Sharon and all the staff at Oliver Kelleher's. Congrats on the last 50 years of being in business in the heart of Castlebar. Many thanks for all your business. Best wishes from Frank McGoldrick. And hello to all the team, in fact, in Foxford, especially the lovely Linda Gibbons, who goes above and beyond the call of duty. She makes everyone's day with her enthusiasm and her warm personality. And I'll do this one as well that says, Jerry, hope you're having a good Wednesday. I know I'm pushing the boundaries here with this request. AC/DC, Hell's Bells. Hope you and the team have a fantastic Wednesday. We will, but I don't know if we'll go with Hell's Bells today somehow or other. We won't tempt fate today with AC/DC, but I'll tell you what I might bring you. I might bring you a bit of the Kilfenora Cayley Band a little later on. I won't let you on your way. Here's Nathan Carter, live from Oliver Kelleher's Castlebar.

0: Nathan Carter and his Dead Right, Love is Priceless, as we come live from Oliver Kelleher's Morning Industrial Estate in Castlebar. Sharon is across table from me. Good morning to you, Sharon.
1: How are you, Joey? How are
0: you? You have a lot of mileage clocked up today, lady. I've been watching you since I came up, down, hither, thither and yon.
1: I do. I'm used to having a lot of mileage. I'm always on the go, so I am. So always something to do, but I suppose trying to get ready for this now,
0: Today's a big day, Sharon.
1: It is a big day. It's a massive day for us. Yeah. It's, well, 50 years in business and a family business, and I'm in it well over
0: since you were born, really.
1: Well,
0: probably.
1: Since I was, I'm not quite the 50, actually, as me and Sinead keep saying yet. We have to clarify that.
0: Absolutely.
1: But,
0: the business came before ye came.
1: It did. Just
0: But you were telling me inside, Sharon, about when you were a young wee girlie, as they might say.
1: Yeah.
0: And you were out there doing the thing with mum and dad, making sure it happened. It was very much a family business from day one.
1: It was. I suppose we grew up with the family business at the house.
0: And on the Ballinrobe Road.
1: Out on the Ballinrobe Road. So like a lot of, you know, there's a lot of people that did have businesses. My own husband that's involved in it, he grew up over a family business on Main Street in Caspar, McDonald's. It was a little shop. So it's kind of what was, you know,
0: what happened
1: what
0: at the
1: you
0: time.
1: Did. You didn't go and get premises. It was at the house. So I suppose we were just, we were used to dealing with customers from a very early age. Yeah. You know, like you'd answer the phone. Like, I don't know, I look and go, why did we answer the phone going, hello, 22431? Like, why did we have to tell the number? You know, so like when we were really small, you do it like that. And you just got used to dealing with customers, to dealing with reps that come in. Like,
0: what a training, Sharon.
1: Oh, it was. It's something
0: really
1: that
0: was.
1: Like, you know, college or university or anything won't teach you that.
0: You might get the theory of it, but you won't get the practice like he got, and that was worth its weight in gold. And Sharon, when your mom and dad started out, was it essentially in the trophy business?
1: Yeah, so I suppose they would just start doing the trophies. At the time, mum wasn't involved in the business. She was actually, well, she was the first

0: you know, combi ovens and all that. So, like, it's progressed over the years, but really it started with us, you know, engraving these little medals.
1: So would it have been a case, Dad started, as you said, like that grave, but every time then he saw, maybe as he was out and about and going around to various businesses, saw gaps in the market for something and said, you know what, maybe we could fill that gap and go into that game, the catering game or whatever it might be, or also into the fancy dress game. So it was, as life went on and the gaps were seen in the market, Dad said, let's do this.
0: He did, yeah. He, you know, like, I suppose, like, when I came into the business, I came in quite young and that, and it was always hard to keep up with them. And now I think my kids are saying that about me.
1: So you've taken those genes.
0: It is, and I kind of said it wouldn't, but they just,
1: it is
0: something. And I suppose, like that, yeah, like when you say there, the fancy dress, that, so like 19 years ago, myself and my husband, at this stage, my husband, Brendan, had come into the business with us into Oliver Kelleher's. And then we went and we set up All Affairs, which is a catering hire, a Fenton party hire business.
1: Wow.
0: Because people were coming in asking, you know, can I borrow some pint glasses? Yeah. And you can't, you know, so we seen a kind of gap there when we built an extension onto the industrial estate here, and we set up that business then, and then went on, for some strange reason, because I used to love dressing up, I'll set up a fancy dress shop.
1: As you do.
0: As you do.
1: I know many one that loves dressing up, but they didn't set up a shop as a result.
0: I know. I'm kind of going, my dad's sister is going to come in now, and I know that's where we'll find her, up trying on the outfits. Yeah.
1: Is she a moocher?
0: Oh, she is. She's a female version of Dad. And, like, you know, so she'll be up there now trying on things. So there's a lot going on under that roof.
1: You were also telling me a lovely thing about some of the staff that you have. They've become really family members. They've been with you that long.
0: They have.
1: Yeah,
0: and
1: I suppose
0: we grew up with staff, you know, all the time. They were in and out of the house. You know, they used to collect us from school. They used to babysit us. They used to do everything. They weren't just the receptionist or that. And I suppose, like, looking now, we have fantastic staff in there, and they're a credit to every one of them, you know. Like, and they are, you can't do it on your own. Like,
1: no,
0: you know,
1: that's true.
0: We really are a team. I've ones in there, you know, like, we have ones that are like 20 plus years with us, you know. So, like that, there's long service, and they're invaluable, you know.
1: And Sharon, like, will you tell me, is today like a crossroads in the sense that, yes, you're looking back in those 50 years, but you're also very much looking forward too?
0: Oh, yes, yes, of course. You always, I think, when you're in business and, you know, it's going every year, you're always looking forward and you're looking at, you know, what we can change and what we can do and better.
1: How we can innovate, as they say.
0: Yes. And I suppose that's what here today is all about. You know, it's like, we've suppliers in there now today. It's what we're hosting today is like a customer appreciation day, you know, to say thank you to our customers, say thank you to our staff, suppliers and all that. So we have ones in, as you said, Sarah Butler is in doing demonstrations. Sarah's a good friend of mine and she's a fantastic business person herself, you know, and grew up actually in
1: over
0: a family
1: shop,
0: business herself. Yeah. So we've a lot in common in that. Then we have people over suppliers that, English suppliers, so Robocoop, that, you know, they're like anybody in the hospitality would be familiar with them. They're fridge prep machines. They're here with their new machines. Then we have Linkat, which are new, like, industrial air fryers and all that they're showcasing. We have NCCO. That's all like HACCP, like stickers and all that kind of thing.
1: Yeah.
0: And then Yvonne has come as well. She does all tableware and that, and she is here. So, like, we've fantastic offers on here to say
1: meet
0: thank you.
1: Meet and greet. Meet the experts. Get into a draw.
0: Socialise, yep.
1: Open day. Sunshine and Sharon.
0: That's it.
1: Are you even be serious about what you said?
0: Yeah,
1: are those seats going out?
0: A few seats outside now.
1: Rock and roll, baby.
0: Yeah, bring the party outside. We might as well.
1: Well, look, it's lovely talking to you.
0: Oh, well, thank you. And thank you for being here.
1: Absolutely. We were here, I think, for your 40th, weren't we?
0: For our 40th and our 30th, I think. I won't go back any further because it shows my age.
1: No, I won't go back any further either, because I said, I was born and well born when this business started. But anyway, that's it. Sharon, it's lovely to talk to you. We'll be talking to Dad in about 15 or 20 minutes' time, the king of it all. And more members of staff, and your sister Sharon is going to come in. Sarah Butler. We should know who we'll talk. Anyway, look, it's great to be with you.
0: Thank you.
1: And thanks for having us. We're going to take a break. It's 23 minutes after 11.
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7: Doing the business live from Oliver Kelleher's here in the Monian Industrial Estate in Castlebar, here for 50th anniversary celebrations. And let me tell you, friends, there's lots going on, lots going on. Hello to my nephew, Francis Tolan in Mace Middle, graduates today in Barnacarl National School. 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Have a fantastic day from Auntie Tina and the Tolan family. Can you please play One Day at a Time for our lovely mother, Ellie Lawrence in Ballina, who's 85 years old today. Lots of love, mother, from all the family. Well, I'll tell you what, song after next will be that. Congrats to Oliver, Sinead and Sharon from Clive in the Butcher Shop in Fonksford. A great service and always with a smile. Well, that's definitely the case, always with a smile. Jerry, hope you're keeping well. I'd like to say a big hello to Douglas and Rita Durkin in Derrien in Fonksford from their grandchildren, Lorcan, Rosine, Pawdy and Dunica. And thank you so much. Request for Keith Gallagher, Clonamna in Kilmavie on his 21st birthday today. Happy birthday to you. And please play Chosen Texas by Ella Langley. And more coming our way too on 087 900 41 41. But right now, an all-time classic.
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0: Coldplay. Remember those concerts they did in Dublin a few years ago? You know what it is? People still talk about them. Anyway, that's our all-time classic for today from Coldplay. Big night coming up in the Coleman Music Centre in Gurcheen. Don't forget it. Big country night with Carmel McLaughlin, Mick Flavin, Tony Allen, Brian Kerrigan, Declan O'Hare, 071-918-2599. If you'd like to book that night, when is it, says you? I'll tell you when it is. It's Thursday, the 25th of June. That's Thursday night week. 087-900-4141. That's how you text or WhatsApp us. 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The Perfect Pine Public House. 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
0: So Ellie Lawrence in Ballina is 85 years young today. Happy birthday to you, Ellie. What's more, we're going to give you the mid-morning show salute as you celebrate your birthday. Thanks for tuning in. You've asked for one day at a time. Well, I'll tell you what. As they say, a neighbour's daughter did a great version on it. Here's Clodagh Tocher, One Day at a Time.

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11: I'm not even back in the air and I have to referee this book because he's on rattle near about me having a big head. How are you keeping?
12: Very good, very good.
11: You look well anyway, in fairness to you. I don't need to say it's Oliver Keller that's sitting across from me, because everyone will know it's Oliver Keller. But here we are anyway. As I said, you're looking powerful.
12: Yeah, well, you can't beat the youth.
11: You can't beat the youth as well, and good health and good living. Will you go back now for me, if you don't mind? Because you're a Leitrim man.
12: Yeah.
11: So the first question I have for you is, how did you come from Leitrim to Mayo?
12: Well, first of all, I married a woman down here.
11: Right.
12: And she wouldn't move to 25 acres in Leitrim. And I had to move to a half acre in Castlebar.
11: By God, you made it pay then.
12: So I ended up... Move. Yeah.
11: That's one thing. Number two then, how did you get involved in business? Because when you started back, I remember, out in the Ballon Robe Road, like, we're talking about medals and trophies really, aren't we?
12: Yeah, well, we started, really I started in the bar equipment, selling pint glasses and ashtrays and everything like that was in vogue at the time, and there was a huge market for glasses and pubs and ashtrays, because nearly every woman had a handbag that time, not like now where men have handbags and that, and not being racist or Ranton, but there used to be a sight of glasses stolen out of pubs, and ashtrays in particular, especially fancy ashtrays. So we had to replace all those, and there was a huge business in it. Now, there wasn't huge money in it, but you got a good order of that. So I started off selling bar equipment. I'd worked for a company in Dundalk, very decent company, RF Martins, and I left them after about 2 years, and I decided I'd start on my own. And in fairness to them, they gave me credit for stock, for to buy stock, and I started, I bought a bit of a van and that, and I started with €500, and I got an overdraft from the bank of €1,500. And the same year, Steve Jobs started Apple Computers, but the difference was he started with nothing, he said, in his brother's garage.
11: So you were ahead of him. You were
12: I was ahead of him, yeah, but if I had invested the 2000 I invested in Apple Computers, then I'd be worth about 100 million now.
11: But would you be as happy as you are now?
12: I wouldn't, and yeah, as well as that, I'd be alive, because sadly Steve Jobs passed away.
11: He passed away as
12: well. So that's what life and happiness is about.
11: Tell me, what was it like in the early days? Was it tough?
12: Well, it was tough. I don't know. I never stopped to think whether it was tough or not. Yeah. You had the ups and downs, and you had people that couldn't pay you. And you might have a row with an odd one of them, and you'd end up the best of friends with more of them. And it was, that's the way life was. And you trusted people. And normally I could judge people up and talking to them for 5 minutes. Whereas now you can't, because people go on computers. And
11: you were doing the old face-to-face at the time.
12: You were doing the face-to-face. That, and it wasn't, to me, all the customers I dealt with were all friends of mine.
11: And were you nationwide then at that point?
12: No.
11: What area were you covering?
12: Well, I covered mainly about 10 counties in Ireland, from the base in Castlebar, and I started off in Clonfad, and I bought a place down there when I was 21, a lock-up shop. There was no toilet, a big house in it, and there was no toilet or nothing in it. So I started after I'd bought that, so I used that as a warehouse. And that, so I used to go down from Castlebar every day and fill my van.
11: And away you go.
12: Away I go, and I'd fill it on the way back.
11: But like, it became a lot more than trophies and glasses. Like, look what kitchen equipment, fancy dress.
12: Yeah, well, we run four businesses out of here now. Yeah. We run the trophy business, we run the fancy dress business, we run the catering hire business, and we run the main business that we started with years ago. And we built it into we have the biggest cash and carry system in Ireland here for the type of stuff we sell. We sell about 20,000 lines, and now we sell stuff all over the place. We ship stuff out to Australia there, and I sold me book out in Australia, so we get orders from out there.
11: And Willie again, with the help of God, because another one about, that's the story of another Willie. That note to one side for 1 minute, because I want to ask you this. What would you say is the secret of success? Because 50 years is 50 years at the end of the day. It's a long time in a tough climate to be in business.
12: Well, it is, and there's probably not too many businesses going for 50 years, because they're either gone out of business, they've sold part of their business.
11: Right.
12: And like, if you look at it now, the pub trade, say the average age of the publicans now is 66.
11: Yeah.
12: So the big problem they have is that they've nobody to take over the business, and they're getting old, and they have to, people have at 66, they want to sell out or do something. But my secret to the whole lot, and it's not rocket science, you have only three things in business to do in any business.
11: Right.
12: You have to bring in customers, you have to look after customers, and you have to bring them back. And if you fail at any of those, you fail at all of them.
11: So that's the key to it.
12: Well, that was your key
11: anyway.
12: Yeah. That you bring in people, and we have 50 people that's calling here today to us that have been dealing with us for 50 years.
11: Wow.
12: There's one guy now, and he's coming down today here, and I started dealing with him in 1973 when he ran a pub up in Arvin, County Cavan, Eamon Gray and his wife Phil. And I started doing business with them. Eamon calls here down from Arvin three times a year in the buy stuff office. And that's after I've known him for 53 years.
11: And will you tell me, as they say, what status are you in yourself? Are you retired? Are you half retired? Are you fully retired? What are you at yourself?
12: Well, I do always tell people, and to give my opinion on that, that if you retire, it's a training ground for Alzheimer's. It can be, because it's like leaving a car parked up and you don't drive it. It starts rusting and all these things start happening with it. So I retired from this business 18 years ago, but I never give up work.
11: Yeah.
12: So I still operate. I have a bit of property that I own and a rent, and I pay me taxes on that. And I work doing the stock market every day of the week.
11: She must be loaded.
12: I'm loaded.
11: Steve Jobs,
12: I do make a small fortune and lose a small fortune.
11: See, I had that all going on before.
12: Well, you have. I'm
11: a pure politician.
12: Farmer.
11: Look, you started a young man 50 years ago. This is the question I have for you now, Oliver Kelleher. Okay. Young person listening to this today. Different island, different climate, but you said business is business. What's the advice, Ollie, to a young person who would be saying to themselves, I want to do what Oliver Kelleher did. I want to start off and make a living for myself in a business.
12: Well, I'd say to young people like that, and this is only my opinion, because everyone has a different perspective in life, depending on what education they have.
11: I know.
12: And to me, if you want to start your own business and you feel like doing it, don't let anyone or anything stop you.
11: Right.
12: But get a plan in place. Get a few pounds, because you need a few pounds to start up. But if you have a good way of looking after customers and making sure that your customer is number one and staff number one, and that you run a good business and look after everybody, you'll succeed.
11: And be prepared to work hard.
12: Be prepared to work hard. Yeah.
11: You're a scribe as well as everything else. The one successful book under your belt. Do I hear that number two is on the way?
12: Yeah, well, I have another one now, which should be a different perspective. But
11: what will the new one be about now?
12: Well, more about my ups and downs in life and how you can be happy.
11: Through it.
12: Yeah, and how you can be happy without having oceans of money.
11: And do you hear that now? Well, you can be happy and still have oceans of money.
12: Well, I don't. At one stage, a few years ago, I could live on the interest of the money that I owed. And I think I'm gone a bit past that now, because I paid off a certain amount.
11: When will this book be out?
12: It's said to be out for the end of the year.
11: I asked your daughter this next question. Today is like a crossroads, isn't it? Because today is about looking back on the 50 years, but looking forward.
12: Yeah.
11: What's going through your head in your heart today?
12: Well, there's no point in looking back, because there's no future in the past. But I look back, and when I see people in here, Benny O'Connell from Castlereagh is in there.
11: Good man, Benny.
12: Benny and his wife there, I started doing business with them in 1973.
11: Wow.
12: When he was manager of the Percy French Hotel in Strokestown.
11: Yeah.
12: And we're doing business with Benny and the new generation. And they're the people that I look at and I say, those are the people that you have to admire.
11: Yeah.
12: Instead of looking at AI and saying, they are the future, that's the future.
11: The future is real people.
12: The future is real people, and dealing with real people and being decent and honest.
11: Good advice. Shake your hand. God bless you. We did the 30th, your daughter remind me. We did the 40th. We're here for the 50th.
12: That's right.
11: Will we do the 60th?
12: Well, no, I'd be thinking of the 100th.
11: All right. Sounds about that. Okay. Deal. We'll be like George Burns. We're both booked now when we're 100.
12: Yeah.
11: Ollie, thanks for having us. It's lovely to be with you. Oliver Kelleher.

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0: Now, congrats and best wishes to Oliver Kelleher and his family and staff, and that's in from Francis Brennan in Swinford. Best wishes to Oliver from Mick and Maureen Kane in Knock. Mick was captain of the Gortletscherer winning team in Leitrim back in 1970 when Oliver was a leading member of the team. They won the Leitrim Championship for the first time since 1906, and his teammates wish Oliver and his family all the best in the future. Well, that's a lovely request, and it's great to have Mick and Maureen tuned our way too in Knock today. And I remember Oliver calling into the Central Hotel in Ballyhornis as a young lad when my dad John Vahey owned it. Best wishes and continued success to Oliver and family from John Vahey and family in Clonfad. How are you all? And just to wish the Kelleher family all the best on their 50th, it was a pleasure doing business with Oliver back in the good old days in Baxter and also in Bell Golf Club. He was always easy to deal with. A gentleman, says this particular caller. Let me go back on that one again now, because a gentleman, says this caller, as was his staff. Best wishes from John Cannon in Eilinady. Best wishes to Brendan and all and Oliver Kelleher's from Noel and Hilda Patton and all in Patton's Catering in Kilmaine. Say hello to Paul, Annie and Terry in Swinford, big Tom fans. Hello to Oliver and family, that's in from Muriel in lovely Leitrim today. Please wish Brendan Dean a very happy special birthday. I see the figure here beside it, Brendan, from Patrick and Sarah and all the family in Ballina. And more good wishes in for Brendan Dean in Belmullet as he celebrates his special birthday today from Sally and Robert Banger. Best wishes to Oliver for the next 50 years from all his neighbours of years ago at the Cash and Carry. He was always a gentleman to deal with and looking forward to catching up with him real soon. Morning, loving the show today. Can you wish all the best to the Castlebar Concert Band, who are having their summer show this Friday night in the Linen Hall Theatre in Castlebar, and a big shout out to the Rusty Nuts Choir, who are singing with them. Thank you very much, says Colin. The Rusty Nuts. There was a bus once upon a time and it used to say the Rusty Nuts on Tour. So maybe the Rusty Nuts on Tour are going to be singing as the Rusty Nuts Choir in Castlebar on this coming Friday night. We wish you well. Now, we're doing the business live from Oliver Kelleher's. We're here with Ollie and all the team, his family. We're here for 50th anniversary celebrations. And of course, there's a lot happening inside for people as you pop along to say hello to Oliver. Draws and raffles and all kinds of wonderful things inside. A huge selection of food for giving away. And also you have Sarah Butler doing some cooking. I'll be talking to Sarah in part two. And you have other chefs in there doing some cooking as well and giving it away to customers today. So pop along, say hello. We're at Oliver Kelleher's and the Monian Industrial Estate in Castlebar. As I said, we're here for 50th anniversary celebrations.
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1: Month's Mind Masses. Bernard Cullinan, Perth, Western Australia, and formerly of Churchfield Knock. Remembrance Mass in Church of St. John the Baptist Knock this Friday at 7:30. Also remembering his sister Mary Judge Enniscrone. John Rowland, Blackrock Nursing Home, Foxford, and later Pine Grove, Castlebar, and Gort Ross, Castlebar. 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Anniversary Masses. Michael and Martin Diamond, Lurkagloy, Clogher, Belmullet. 20th and 3rd Anniversary Mass in St. Joseph's Church, Binghamstown, on Sunday morning at 10:30. 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
1: Taoiseach and Tánaiste confirm they will vote in favour of Sinn Féin bill seeking to end 3-day wait period for an abortion. Mayo-based Fianna Fáil TD Derek Leary welcomes the new government draft statement on short-term lets. Teaching Council inquiry into allegations of professional misconduct by Mayo man Enoch Burke is taking place today. And phase two works have commenced on Castlebar Skate Park, located at Lochlanna. These stories and more coming up from 1 o'clock.
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1: Now, bright and sunny spells with scattered showers today. They'll become isolated this evening. Light to moderate southwest winds, increasing moderate to fresh later on. Highs of 15 to 18 degrees. Dry at first tonight before outbreaks of rain spread northwards, turning heavy at times, especially over higher ground. Lows of 10 to 12 degrees Celsius in light to moderate southerly winds. Thursday tomorrow will start out wet in the morning, but as we go through the day, it'll become patchier and more intermittent with the odd bright spell possible. Highs of 19 to 15 degrees in light southerly breezes. For a detailed forecast, you can log on to met.ie.
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5: 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To celebrate Oliver Kelleher's incredible 50 years in business in Castlebar, our wonderful friends at Denola's Diner and Takeaway would like to give one lucky Midwest listener a €100 voucher, Denola's voucher. 50 years in business is a fantastic achievement and a real testament to the contribution Oliver and his team have made to the local community over the years, and best of luck to all your listeners. So a big thanks to all our wonderful friends. They are great. We did a fantastic outside broadcast with them a couple of years ago and it's memorable. We had a great time. So that's one prize up for grabs. But the team here in Castlebar at Oliver Kelleher's have also given away a €100 catering hamper to the value of €100. So what we'll ask you to do, maybe Petrina, I hope you're with me and I know you are on this one, text Denola's for that voucher are okay for the other voucher. Danola's for the €100 voucher are okay for the €100 catering voucher, and you can start texting or WhatsApping right now on 087 900 41 41. That's 087 900 41 41. Leitrim features very much in the programme today. The man himself is from Leitrim. Lots of Leitrim people have been in contact to wish a native son of the county well. I heard about Leitrim this morning being inviting people to come back and live in the county. So there's only one thing we can do at this stage, and bring you the county anthem. Here's the late Larry Cunningham.

0: are lovely. For all our Leitrim friends today, that is one Larry Cunningham at his very best, and lovely Leitrim as we do the business from Oliver Kelleher's. Just to remind you again, coming along, wonderful food up for grabs inside, beautiful sandwiches and pastries and all kinds of things, and teas and coffees and goodies. And as I said, Sarah Butler, who I'll be talking to in a few minutes' time now, she's cooking up a storm inside. There are other chefs in there cooking up a storm as well. OK time in Midwest is almost 12.09.
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0: Best wishes to Oliver and family from Tom and Maureen Noon and the staff at the Moy Hotel in Foxford. 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Please wish Kathleen Fahey from Moyne in Abinacmoytjoom a very happy birthday. Have a lovely day, Kathleen. And this view comes in from all the family. Good morning, Jerry. Just want to congratulate Oliver on his 50th anniversary. I worked in John Hunt's in Castlereagh and remember him calling there to sell his wares. Let's just say it was never a quick transaction, as himself and John would talk until the cows came home. But they were great, great times. And Jerry, can you ask Oliver, does he remember the time when he was in hospital and the men in the next bed brought a cup of tea to him? I'll bet he does. And Jerry, huge congrats to Oliver and family on the 50th year in business. Wishing them continued success for the future from Michael and Margaret O'Connor in lovely Ballinrobe today. And ask Oliver, is there anywhere to recycle or dispose of lots of medals and small trophies won by my children years and years ago? What would be the story with that one? That's an interesting question. Now, if we get time, we'll put that to Oliver and the team here in Castlebar. I'm sure there is a way with the way things happen nowadays. I'm sure there is. Hello to my brother Tom Kenny in Pinewoods in Westport, celebrating his birthday today. Happy birthday, Tom, from your sister Mary and Peter Moran and all in Newtown Forbes who are tuned into the programme. And let's see what this one says. Jerry, wish Oliver Kelleher good health and long and happy life. He won't remember us, but almost 3 years ago we sat beside him on the train from Houston to Ballina, and he doesn't know what his company meant to us. My husband was just earlier that day being diagnosed with kidney cancer and a brain tumour, and his humour and wit put us in good form and helped us forget about the news we had just heard. I'll never forget his saying, if the rats don't get you in the life, the crowd will get you. Let me get that right now because I'm just down. If the rats don't get you in life, the crowd will, but keep going as long as you can. And as well as that, keep going as long as you can and make the best of life. That's a good saying. No doubt about it. Let's see, there's more than that. This is a lovely text to get in, actually. Don't get your life in the crowd, but keep going as long as you can. Thank God we're still here and following his advice, and enjoyed listening to him just now on radio from an Inniscrone listener. That's a lovely request. Thank you, Inniscrone listener, for that. And I'm delighted to know that you and your husband are doing very well 3 years on. That's lovely to hear. 087-900-4141. That's how you text or WhatsApp the programme. We are doing the business until one. This is Elton John.

0: One Elton John on the programme today. I would say about 1974, a flared trousers decade anyway, I can tell you that, early 70s, when Oliver Keller was starting off this business back around then, that was in the charts. Sarah Butler, good afternoon to you, lady.
1: How are you?
0: You are one busy woman at the minute.
1: I'm a busy bee.
0: You are a busy bee, aren't you, Sarah?
1: But a happy busy bee.
0: A happy busy bee, that's very true, and doing the business. And you're here today because I know you're friends with the Kellers for a long number of years, too.
1: Very long time, yeah. So I'm delighted to be here to help celebrate and make some nice food.
0: You've set up shop, I noticed that inside.
1: Yeah, we're busy feeding people.
0: I recognise the basil. I don't know what the other herb was beside it, but I saw the basil anyway.
1: We have all the stuff.
0: You have all the stuff.
1: Yes.
0: What did I hear the other night? That basil and tomatoes are a match made in heaven.
1: They are.
0: Would that be right?
1: They are. That's all you need, and some crusty bread.
0: Some crusty
1: You're
0: bread.
1: Set.
0: So what are you saying? Crusty bread?
1: Crusty bread toasted with some rosemary and olive oil.
0: Right.
1: Get your tomatoes, mix them up with maybe some scallions or red onion.
0: Oh my
1: little
0: God.
1: Bit of garlic and olive oil.
0: Yeah.
1: Get that on top of your bread with the basil.
0: See, that's where you and I now would park garlic. The world has become obsessed with garlic.
1: Stop it. Don't tell me you don't like the garlic.
0: I don't like the garlic.
1: Wouldn't last a minute in my house.
0: See, that's but the whole world is obsessed with garlic. What is it about garlic?
1: It's delicious. It's so good for you.
0: I know it's healthy for you.
1: Yeah, it's great.
0: And is it as healthy as they say it
1: is? It is. Yes, it is.
0: So would you use it in practically everything?
1: All the time.
0: Have you thought of a dessert that you could use it in?
1: Oh, there you go. Now there's one I can think of.
0: There you go.
1: I don't know now how well that'll go.
0: Back into the laboratory. Speaking of same, I see you have your book inside as well, and I was looking at it earlier on. Great production.
1: Yeah, thank
0: Colourful,
1: you.
0: Colourful.
1: Yeah.
0: Easy to follow.
1: Easy, quick.
0: Simple. Quick. Mm-hmm. That's the name of the game.
1: That's what you want.
0: What number is that inside? Is it four or five?
1: Five.
0: Is it five?
1: Five, yeah.
0: Is there a six in the oven?
1: Not this year. I'm going to take a little break this year.
0: Because there's a lot involved, isn't there?
1: There's an awful lot involved, and I do it all myself. I do all the photography. Because in my past life I was a graphic designer, so I'm able to, which is great.
0: Yeah.
1: But there is a lot of work, so you have to, you don't want to spread yourself too thin. You have to be able to manage home and children and work.
0: Balance
1: it all.
0: So Sarah, every recipe in those books, that has to be tested at least once, is that right?
1: Oh, at least once, yeah, lots of times.
0: Is that just to be sure, to be sure?
1: To be sure. And a lot of the recipes come out of just throwing a little bit of this and a little bit of that.
0: Yeah.
1: So then you have to test it and actually measure everything and then test it a few more times and even give it to friends to test.
0: Because you're at it that long, you can do it that way. You can do the little bit of that and the little bit of that and fling it something over your shoulder catch it in the bowl behind you and away you go like a flipping pancake and it works. But for the greenhorns like me, it has to be exact.
1: Yes, exactly.
0: Are you with Dahi and Maura? Dahi and Sinead in your case, because you're on there on a Monday or two.
1: Yeah, that's it. So they take a little break for the summer.
0: Yeah.
1: So I'll be back again in September, but I love that.
0: Every week?
1: About every 3 weeks.
0: Every 3 weeks.
1: Yes.
0: And what's the routine for that? Do you travel down on the morning?
1: We do.
0: Bag and baggage.
1: Drop the kids to school, hit the road, get to Cork. You're in studio for 1:30. You're live at 3:30 and you leave again at 6:30. Sometimes we'll stay over, but if we're rushing home, we'll come back up the road again.
0: So live is live.
1: Oh, live is live.
0: What we see you do is happening.
1: Yeah, you have to have your dishes made ahead and then make them live. So it's tough going, but I love it.
0: Is prep the key? Preparation.
1: Prep is the key. And always have a here's what I made earlier.
0: In case something goes wrong. So you whip that out from under the
1: tea
0: towel.
1: There you go. Because things can go wrong.
0: Things can go belly up awful quick.
1: They sure can.
0: And tell me this. Is it real pressure cooking live on the television?
1: Initially, yes. But you know what? They're so lovely down there.
0: Yeah.
1: It's all, you know, it's just fun and they don't take it too seriously. And if something goes wrong, you know, people at home love to see going wrong.
0: Yeah.
1: So you just don't take it too seriously.
0: If something goes wallop, that's
1: and
0: okay.
1: And enjoy it.
0: It's all
1: that's
0: part of it. But I'll tell you, I did a couple of things once on a time for people like you, where you're sort of, I don't know what you call it, it's a commie chef or whatever. But genuinely, I know it's entertainment, but it's hard work, Sarah.
1: It's a lot of work.
0: A live cookery demonstration is hard going.
1: Yeah, yeah.
0: You sweat.
1: You have to have everything prepped and ready to go, and your brain still goes blank when you go live.
0: Does it?
1: It does, yeah.
0: Do you still find it stressful?
1: Oh, I'm Homer Simpson in my head. I may

0: You and I today for chicken marsala. So for those at home now today, Sarah, and they're listening to you, and they're saying, I have a top tip person in front of me that knows all about this kind of thing. The sun is beginning to break through. It's nice. And they're saying, What'll I make for the tea? What do you reckon today now? It's a Wednesday, Sarah. Middle
1: of
0: the
1: Wednesday,
0: week.
1: You want something quick.
0: You
1: can't beat...
0: Don't go overboard with money.
1: Don't go crazy. Oh, yeah, well, that's it. Get yourself some nice chicken breasts and bread them up into some flour, into some egg wash, into some breadcrumbs. Shallow fry them in some butter and oil. And you can have them at my... Maybe some coleslaw, a nice salad, pesto salad.
0: Where's my hammer? So will I bring a hammer
1: Bring a hammer in.
0: Where's the hammer gone? Because after... Yeah, ha-ha! So here we go.
1: Oh, he has a hammer.
0: Sold. I mean it. When I say I have a hammer, I have a hammer. I'm like Trini Lopez if I had a hammer. Now, one more thing. No, two more things. Favourite thing to cook for you?
1: Do you know what? I'm asked this all the time and I can't pick one because it depends on the day. It depends on the weather.
0: Does it depend on the humour?
1: It depends on the humour. It depends on how much time I have.
0: Okay.
1: But if I have all the time in the world, I love a good steak.
0: And of course, what? Medium rare?
1: Medium. Medium is good.
0: With what? Chips?
1: With mash made with loads of cream and butter, a peppered sauce,
0: now you're talking.
1: And some seasonal greens. I'm delighted with myself then.
0: What about a few carrots?
1: A few carrots, yeah. But if you have a good steak, you know, you don't need anything else.
0: Least favourite thing to cook? Every day we might
1: look. I was asked recently, do I make sushi? And that definitely won't be happening.
0: Well, sushi, that's raw fish, isn't it?
1: Yeah, there you go.
0: What, you don't like it?
1: Well, I wouldn't be into that now.
0: No, neither would I. No. But they say it's good.
1: They do. It's a bit like the garlic. You don't like the garlic. I wouldn't.
0: And if we were doing
1: sushi.
0: This programme in Japan, we'd be ran out of the place.
1: We would be out of business.
0: We'd be gone. Anyway, look, it's lovely to see you. What's your next gig?
1: My next gig is the Kong Food Festival, which is on July 11th and 12th. And it's going to be a fantastic weekend for the whole family. There's food, there's entertainment, there's so many activities for kids. It's just brilliant.
0: Lovely Kong.
1: It's in Kong.
0: Lovely Kong. You're here today until what time, roughly?
1: I'll be here till about 5 o'clock.
0: I see you have copies of the book, so if people want to come along and buy a book, you'll sign it. All
1: sure
0: your
1: will.
0: Love. And it's lovely to see you again.
1: You too. Thanks for having me.
0: Oh, by the way, what's your website again, Brian?
1: My website is sarahbutleratholme.com.
0: Sarahbutleratholme.com. 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And while you do that, we'll take a break.
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0: Now, plough on, Paddy, plough on. We'll be talking to the next generation of Kelleher's in a couple of minutes' time. But Oliver, Brendan and all the family and staff, best wishes from all in Binny's Deli in Castlereagh. Oliver talked about Binny and his wife. Please play requests for Oliver, Kelleher's family and all the team. Congrats and best wishes and continued success from all at Tohar Tyres. Mary rang. She's the lady who contacted us on Friday with the problem with the crow. So she went with the advice that Christy rang in, which was to mix a spoon of sugar, a spoon of salt and the tea from two tea bags. And she put the mixture onto the windowsill. The crow came on Saturday morning, stayed for about a minute, and she hasn't seen the crow since. It absolutely worked. Well, we're on to something here. Who was it that sent that in again? Was it Christy? Christy, for God's sake, will you patent that, Christy? You're on to something. As a crow, get rid of her. It did it. So it's a spoon of sugar, a spoon of salt, and the tea from two tea bags, two dry tea bags. Mix it all up together, sprinkle it on the windowsill, and away you go. You will not have it. They'll come and they'll have a sniff, but they won't be back. Well, that's, well, I'm delighted to hear that. Now, that is good news all round. Mary, thanks for the info. Christy, thanks for the tip. And Bernie, who asked about it, I hope you're tuned in today. Best wishes to Oliver and all in Kelleher's from all at Mulroy's at the roundabout. Best wishes to all in Kelleher's. As the song says, we miss you on the old side of town. Paddy Kenny, the Mayo Foot Clinic and Thomas Street in Castlebar, wishing you well. Wish Oliver and his family the best of luck. He's an inspiration to all, from all in Mary's of Castlebar and Joyce's in Castle Street. And an Eris listener, thank God I have someone on my side. Jerry, I agree with you on the garlic. It's complete overkill. It's stuck on every dish nowadays. You are so right, Eris listener. You see, we're as one in this. Tony in Castlereagh, how are you? And thanks for the kind words about the music. And congrats on 50 years in business, and wishing Oliver, Sharon, Sinead, Brendan and Steph all the best in the future from Seamus and Chris O'Brien and family. Okay, let's open up these microphones and talk to the next generation of Kelleher's who are sitting. I have three. You like the 3 degrees? You're too young to remember a pop group called the 3 degrees, but I have three lovely ladies in front of me. So your name is?
1: Leah.
0: And your name is?
2: Maya.
0: Good, Maya. And your name is?
3: Kelly.
0: Leah, Maya and Kelly.
1: Yeah.
0: Let's get that right. What's the box name here?
1: Luke,
0: I know you're not talking, Luke, and that's fair enough. That's all right, son. I know where you're coming from. But I do want you to mention one more young man for me. See the young man abroad and the lovely blonde hair and the blue top. He's been dancing with his mom there all morning. What is that man's name?
1: Tommy.
0: Well, Tommy, there's lovely Tommy. He's a lovely young man. And we want to wish him well. He's waving into us there now with his mom. And he's gorgeous. And he was dancing around. Anyway, how are you?
1: Good.
0: So what ages are we talking about here?
1: 13, 14.
0: A pity you weren't 15, because we'd be going like steps of stairs and 13, 14. 15. Are you 15, Luke?
4: 17.
0: You're 17, you're gone up, you see. See, we're getting you talking now, despite yourself. So anyway, you're the next generation. You're here with your OKs on ye. So I know your mom's were involved in this since they were babies, really, with granny and granddad, and they were there from day one. Have ye kind of been the same?
1: Yeah.
0: Have ye?
1: Yeah.
0: So can you remember the first time, how young were you, do you think, when you started packing trophies and taking out bottles and things?
1: 6, maybe. 6,
0: Leah. What about you, Maya?
3: Like 6 as well.
0: And what about yourself?
3: Yeah, the same.
0: About 6.
3: Yeah.
0: And do ye come all the time? Now, I know school gets in the way of all of this. You have to go to school. You're all in secondary school, I presume.
3: Yeah.
0: Okay. So in the evenings and at the weekends and when holidays come, are ye at OKs?
1: Yes. Yeah.
0: Have you all got your jobs?
1: Yes.
0: What's your job?
1: All affairs.
0: That's upstairs.
1: Yeah. Yeah.
0: Fancy dress.
1: Yeah. Yeah.
0: What's the most popular costume as a matter of interest?
1: Have
0: you a Batman costume up there?
1: Yeah.
0: Have you?
1: Like the cheerleaders.
0: Oh, the cheerleaders. I wouldn't know anything about them now. But you have a Batman up there?
1: Yeah.
0: Would you have a Batman that would suit me and fit me?
1: Yeah.
0: What else? And what do you do, Maya?
3: The trophy room.
0: You're in the trophy room?
3: Yeah.
0: So is that, are you kind of engraving or what are you doing in there?
3: Yeah, I'm engraving.
0: Are you?
3: Yeah.
0: That's a serious job. You like it?
3: No.
1: Well, I quit.
0: Yeah, you resigned.
3: Yeah.
0: Nothing like a public resignation. And do you think, will you be redeployed? Will you get another section to work in?
3: No, someone took my job.
0: Oh, you're gone?
3: Yeah.
0: Out beside it?
3: Yeah.
0: Are you on the dole? And what about yourself, sweetheart? What year are you in?
5: I do 8 year.
0: Yeah.
5: Second, going into third.
0: Oh, you're in second, you're going into third. Yeah. But what about what you do here at OK?
5: I do a bit of all.
0: A bit of all. Yeah. So you're an all-rounder.
5: Yeah.
0: Well, if you're the all-rounder, is there any way you can get this lady involved in some other section of it? Huh? Because all like these bosses are out here now. Yeah. Listen to all of this. Maya, you could have a lot of talking to do, lady, when you quit this. Anyway, are you enjoying today?
1: Yeah.
0: Are you on holidays now, by the way?
1: Yeah.
0: So it's full tilt for the summer.
1: Yeah.
0: Here at OK's.
1: Yeah.
0: Celebrations galore. Have you eaten any of the food yet that Sarah Butler has cooked?
1: Yeah.
0: Nice? Because she's promised me some kind of a chicken thing between now and 1 o'clock. Would you recommend it?
1: Yeah.
0: Luke, have you been eating a bit in there?
2: Oh, plenty.
0: Ah, yeah, boy, yeah, Luke. Anyway, look, it's lovely to see you. Thanks for coming along, and I wish you well. Isn't Granddad great?
1: Yeah.
0: He really is, in fairness to him. He was in earlier on, and like, he's full of wisdom and full of life, and lots of people have been commenting about his interview because he's got a lifetime of experience.
1: Yeah.
0: So he's a great one to look up to in the business, isn't he? But you have two great moms as well, because I know that they're very much involved and have been since day one. So apart from you and the middle lady, who'll be gone off doing something in Timbuktu for yourself, would you like to continue in OK's?
1: Yeah.
0: So OK's is your future?
1: Yeah.
0: Luke?
2: Definitely.
0: Good man. Maya, what are we going to do with you? Huh? We're going to find something. Huh? We'll find something for you. Don't worry. You'll get along. Your wonderful personality will carry you through like it does to you all. Thanks for coming in.
1: Thank you.
0: Take care of yourselves. Well done. God bless you. Lovely to see the next generation of Kelleher's in studio doing the biz. We wish you well. We're going to salute you and shake hands to you as well. Lovely to see you. My, you have lovely nails. You could go into the nail business, by the way, if you wanted to. They're well done. Thanks a lot for coming in, gang. We're wishing you well. Okay. Now, let's see what else we have coming in here. Best of luck on your 50 years in business. Wishing Oliver, Sharon, Sinead, Brendan and staff the best of luck in the future from Seamus and Chris O'Brien and all the family. Jerry, how are things going today? Are you out and about interviewing? I heard your interview with Oliver Kelleher. He's got good advice and apparently he's talking from experience and he sounds like a good businessman. Now that's a man Oliver probably met over the years, the late Larry Cunningham, singing about Leitrim. Can you please play Bernie Heaney and dedicated to Liam and all the gang who are listening in long for today. Congrats and best wishes to Oliver, family and staff. A great character. Can sing a verse of a song as well. Maybe it's a bit early yet. And can you play a Tracy Canavan song? Thanks, Jerry, from Mr. and Mrs. Bumblebee. Congrats to Oliver and family from all the Leitrim gang in Castlebar. And another caller wants to know, is there any beekeeper in the Foxford Ballina area that might help a listener with a hive of bees in her chimney? So if you can help with that, we would be very happy and we're anxious to get that sorted. So you can call Patrina 0818 3055 and we'll do the business. By the way, closing the lines for the competition, I'll announce a winner to that very shortly.

0: Good man, Seamus is right. Bernie Heaney and Seamus Shannon together with Johnny Brown. Rochford time in Midwest, 11:38.
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0: Did I go into some kind of a time zone there? Rochford time on Midwest, 12:38. It's time for us to take a break. We're back with the last section of the show right after these.
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0: I want to say hello to a great friend, and that's Delia Cohn. And Delia, of course, has wonderful Ballyhaunis connections for years, and now she has wonderful Lewisburg connections. So Delia Cohn and her family want to wish all at Oliver Kelleher's the very best. So hello to Delia and all her family, a wonderful woman. Our winners are in. The Danola's €100 voucher winner is Maria Munnerly from Crossmolina. Congrats and well done to you. And the Oliver Kelleher voucher, the catering hamper voucher to the value of €100 as well, is Joan Burke from Kilmina in Westport. So congrats, ladies. Our your people will be in touch with your people very soon. Please play requests for Margaret and all her staff at Cafe M just around the corner from Oliver Kelleher's. Fantastic achievement by all the Kelleher family. Congrats to them all on their 50th anniversary. Congrats to all the gang at Kelleher's, from all the lads at Kettery Butchers. 50 years is a great achievement, and it only happens with a lot of hard work and dedication. And that is true. Hello to the lads in Kettering's. I have great memories of doing some barbecues with those lads at various things down through the years, and they are wonderful gentlemen as well. Okay, let's see what else we have coming. 087 900 41 41 is how you'll find us. Lots of stuff coming in today for the Kelleher's, which is great to see. Let me see, where am I here with all of this? Yeah, Cafe M is done, and the boys in the butcher shop are done. Say hello to Oliver and best of luck for the future. It's a long time since he brought trophies to Bangor Angling. Regards from John Cosgrove. Congrats to Oliver and family. From Flannery's Fish, wishing you well, Ollie. Jerry, listening to your broadcast, what a most interesting interview. Let me go back on that now again. What a most interesting interview you did with Oliver Kelleher. We bought many quality items from Olivia and Oliver and his beautiful wife, Mary, back in the 80s when they had the very upmarket shop in Castlebar. Oliver, a great businessman, always a gentleman, which highlights the enduring reputation Oliver has built. Celebrating half a century in great trading is a rare achievement. Wishing Oliver and his family all from all at the Coleman residence, Mary Coleman and family. Congrats to Oliver, Sharon, Brendan and Sinead on 50 years in business. What a great achievement. From John Marie and Sean Riley, wishing OK all the best. From the Ballina Motor Club, the Mayo Motor Club, celebrating 50 years as well. And congrats to Paddy Max on winning Best Pub in Connacht. Well, well done to you, Paddy Max.

0: I Met You at a Dinner Party is the name of that. It's Niall Horan, part of the new album, and of course ahead of the tour, which I think is probably sold out at this stage. He's doing really good business, but that's Dinner Party. I'll dedicate that to another old buddy, Ollie Rouse, the great Ollie Rouse. I spoke to Ollie a few moments ago. He's just popped in to say hello to OK, from one Oliver to another. It's the meeting of the Olivers today in Castlebar, and Ollie has popped in to say hello to all the gang. Good afternoon, Jerry. Would you congratulate Oliver, Sharon, Sinead on their 50th anniversary, and all at OK's lovely family, wishing them every success in the future. Margaret Jennings and Sean Langan in Ahagower today. World famous Ahagower now. Thanks for the lovely music. Can you please play The Green, Green Grass of Home by Tom Jones? Thank you, says Mary. I mightn't get to it today, Mary, but thank you, and I'm delighted to know you're enjoying the music. Huge congrats to Ollie and family on your 50th anniversary in business from your good friends Larry, Christina and Lorcan. And well done for the wonderful service, and best wishes to our Oliver and family from all at Moira Luke's. Where is Moira Luke's? Is you? Moira Luke's is in Tuath Mhic Géidigh, right in the very heart of downtown Tuath Mhic Géidigh. Sinead, good afternoon.
1: Hi, Jerry. How are you?
0: How are you?
1: I'm good. How are you?
0: I didn't think we'd get to you at all, Sinead.
1: I know,
0: because the next generation took over, Sinead.
1: They did. And my daughter is the one that quit. So.
0: Oh, she's sacked.
1: Yeah, she's sacked.
0: Well, she
1: yeah.
0: sacked herself.
1: Well, she kind of did.
0: Do you know something, though, I'd say, Sinead? I'd say she can be persuaded.
1: Well, it's hard to know now. The same lady, she's quite strong-minded.
0: Is she?
1: So she might just move on to a different job.
0: Well, I think she should go into the nail business, because she showed me the nails and they were...
1: Yes,
0: I tell you, she's
1: very
0: big.
1: Good, aren't they? Yeah.
0: Look,
1: yeah,
0: today's
1: not too much with those nails.
0: Today is a big day.
1: It's a great day.
0: And it's a lovely day. Lots of people in there, Sinead.
1: Fantastic, yeah. We've had friends, family, faces we haven't seen in many years,
0: yeah.
1: which is great to see.
0: Yeah.
1: A lot of our customers, I guess... don't really live locally, so they're up the country and we mightn't see them too often. So it's lovely.
0: Well, they're coming today.
1: They are, and we have some tea and biscuits and a little bit of cake and sandwiches for everyone. So it's fantastic.
0: Are you at this since you were knee-high to a grasshopper?
1: Well, I am, to be honest. We were thrown into it, I suppose, from a very young age. We had no choice, but sure, it was all good. It was great. I was mostly in the gift shop.
0: Okay.
1: When we had Gift Supreme.
0: In the heart of the town.
1: In the heart of Castlebar,
0: right there at the junction.
1: Great, great times.
0: Yeah.
1: So, Mam and Dad opened that in 1986.
0: Wow, 40
1: and
0: years ago.
1: We actually, unfortunately, we closed it in 2017, but it was just the times we were in.
0: Yeah. Now, was this always going to be your game as well, Sinead? Or did you think at some point along the way, nah, going to do something else, get out of town?
1: I guess, well, do you know, I suppose we were always at the forefront of it. So, really and truly. I'm not saying we didn't have any choice. We did have choice.
0: Sure, yeah.
1: A few of them left.
0: Fled the coop,
1: yeah. But look, to be honest, we dealing with customers is what we love doing.
0: Yeah.
1: And we've lovely customers, we've lovely suppliers, and I guess it's just what we enjoy
0: doing.
1: Oh, you
0: can see
1: that. So it's super, do you know?
0: In fairness, you can see that relationship you've built up over the years. And, there are customers there all of those 50 years.
1: There are, yeah.
0: Benny Kenny, your dad was telling me about Benny and his wife who popped in from Castlereagh. They've been kind of there since before day one, really.
1: Yeah, and the stories that people have, they're just fantastic.
0: It's lovely to relate them.
1: It's lovely, it is. And it's lovely to hear stories and, you know, it's lovely just to, even for the younger generation to hear it.
0: So look, Sinead, the celebrations will continue for the rest of the day.
1: For the day, yes.
0: But let me tell you.
1: They'll end at midnight.
0: Maybe.
1: Cinderella.
0: On a good day.
1: On a good day.
0: And you'll all turn back into pumpkins and there'll be no one here tomorrow. But that's what I want to come to, because there will be someone here tomorrow.
1: There will.
0: It'll be business as normal.
1: But...
0: So that's all right.
1: No, we'll be here. We'll be here at 9 o'clock in the morning, ready to serve everyone.
0: Absolutely. And here's to the next 50.
1: Yes, exactly. Here's to the next 50.
0: So what are the opening hours here now with people? Because this is trade only, really, isn't that right?
1: Well, it is trade only, but we welcome everyone. We won't turn anybody away.
0: Yeah.
1: I guess a lot of our stuff you have to buy it in bulk, so it mightn't just suit everybody. But so we open 9 to 6 from Monday to Thursday.
0: Right.
1: And then we go home a little bit early on Friday.
0: As you just should.
1: To Late Late Show. And then on Saturday, we're here from 10 until 2.
0: 10 until 2 on Saturday.
1: So,
0: and of course, a website too with a lot of
1: And our website.
0: Yeah, what is that?
1: Website is okcs.ie.
0: Okcs.ie.
1: And that's opened us up to the whole country, and even we ship to Northern Ireland as well. Yeah.
0: Which is great.
1: Yeah, fantastic. So, you know, and even on our website, we see repeat customers from Dublin and Cork and... from all over. So
0: Sinead, is it a question of here's to the next 50? Is that what we're saying, really?
1: Now, if I see the next 50, I might be looking, definitely be looking like pumpkin.
0: Well, I'm used to your father makes out he's going to be here for the 100.
1: Oh, he probably will, yeah.
0: He probably will too, you
1: He probably
0: know,
1: will.
0: The way things are going, he probably will.
1: He'll be driving us home from the nursing home.
0: Well, look... as opposed to the disco.
1: Exactly.
0: It's been a pleasure to be with you. We've had a great morning with you all.
1: Thanks so much for coming in.
0: Lovely atmosphere. And make sure you get the reps to send you all these good wishes, because so much good wishes.
1: I know, I'm listening to some of them and they're fantastic.
0: So you won't get a chance really maybe to do it all today, but you will.
1: I know. Sinead,
0: it's been a pleasure. Thanks a million, sweetheart. Thank you. You're grand. Go ahead, Sinead. Thank you very much. Wishing all of our Kelleran family and staff all the very best on celebrating 50 years from Bernie and John Walsh and all at Roxbury B&B, Westport Road. It's a great achievement. I'd like to wish Oliver Kelleher and company happy 50th anniversary from Murray's Bar in Turlough Moor, and that's in Galway. Congrats to all at Oliver Kelleher's for 50 years in business from all at It Music, and It Music is just around the corner. Congrats, Oliver and family, on your achievement in business. Well done from Darren Nolan in Castlebar. Congrats and good success to the Kelleher family from the Lydon Riley Motors in Ballyhane. Wishing Ollie and the team well. That's where we have to go. It's been remarkable, really, in fairness. So many different people have been making contact, but it's been lovely. So thanks to all the Kelleher team for having us. The celebrations continue here for the rest of the day. We're off because we're on the road again tomorrow. We're going to be broadcasting from Cavanagh Super Value in the heart of Westport. We're there tomorrow morning to do the business between 9 and 11 for the social media side, and then between 11 and 1 on the mid-morning show. I want to thank the team here, James King on social media, Brendan and Tom making sure that the Ireland West Satellite Cruiser is doing the business, our team back at base as well. I'm talking about Petrina and Tommy and David and all the team, and there's another wonderful friend, Cora Mulroy, popped in to say hello. We were on the machines, and we'll have to go on them again, Cora, because we're eating food here to beat the bend. So we'll be on your machines again one of the days to make sure we get back into slim and trim. Friends, that's it. Take care of yourselves musically. We're going to leave it to Michael English to bring it on home today.

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14: Coming up on Wednesday's main lunchtime news, Taoiseach and Tánaiste confirmed they will vote in favour of Sinn Féin bill seeking to end 3-day wait period for an abortion.
15: Mayo-based Minister and Fianna Fáil TD Dara Cailleary welcomes the new government draft statement on short-term lets. Teaching Council inquiry into allegations of professional misconduct by Mayo man Enoch Burke taking place today. Works underway to extend car parking facilities at the busy Loch Lanna swimming pool and leisure complex in Castlebar, while in sport, Mayo AC athlete has impressive 10K in Switzerland.
14: These stories and more coming up in just a moment.
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16: No, We just ask Johnny Lynch, a buffalo farmer from down the road. Why go to Italy when West Cork dairy rules? Aldi, it's not complicated.
14: And you're very welcome along to Wednesday's main lunchtime news and sport with Scott Stevens and Stephen Grealis.
15: The cost of buying a home increased by 6.2% in the year to April. That's down from a rate of 6.7% in the 12 months to March, according to the Central Statistics Office. It's the lowest rate of increase since February 2024. The rate was slightly lower in the West, where house prices grew by 5.8%. The CSO said that the average cost of a home in Mayo now sits at €240,000, while the most expensive area to buy a home in the West is Galway City, where it costs a median of €415,000.
14: The Cabinet has approved a draft national planning statement on short-term lets, marking a significant step towards the introduction of new regulations for the sector. The draft statement will now be submitted to the European Commission and will undergo environmental screening and assessment before being finalised. The planning statement outlines national planning policy for applications seeking planning permission for new short-term letting of residential properties, as well as applications for retention permission for properties already operating as short-term lets. The measures are designed to provide a planning framework to support the forthcoming short-term letting and tourism bill and the introduction of a national short-term let register. Under the proposed legislation, the new registration system is due to come into effect on December 1st of this year, and all short-term let operators will be legally required to register their properties by December 1st, 2026. The government says planning statement will provide important guidance for local authorities and property owners while helping to support the implementation of the wider regulatory framework for short-term accommodation. Mayo-based Minister and Fianna Fáil TD Dara Cleary has welcomed the government draft statement on the short-term lets, and Dara joins us on the line this afternoon. Minister, tell us what this exactly means for the general public.
19: Well, Stephen, short-term lets, people probably know them. You can book them through Airbnb and other forms like that. It's become a very much part of our country over the last 10 years in particular. And it happened very organically. There was no real planning around it. There was no register around it. So there's two things on this. Firstly, we're setting up a national register for all short-term letting and tourism accommodation. So that under that system, which will be launched on the 1st of December, and it all has to be, people have to be registered by the 31st of December. Anyone that's providing doing short-term letting have to register with Fáilte Ireland, have to display their registration number on property listings and on ads. And you know, that gives certainty to those who are booking. It gives certainty to people who are paying money to book accommodation or something like that. And it also, you know, it's a register that Fáilte Ireland will have in terms of promoting as well. Second thing, and that's aligned, is that as part of that register, you have to confirm compliance with national planning. And one of the challenges, I suppose, Stephen, that the amount of short-term lets that have evolved in recent years is that that's come out of our rental stock. That's come away from people being able to rent accommodation for housing, for long-term rental. And we have to try and encourage and get some of that back into long-term rental. We're very focused on housing for families and for people who need it. So we have to look at how we can get as much possible stock. And part of that is to bring some planning regulation for short-term letting. We want, it'll be planning that will support the retention and the return of some houses into the long term. But also, there is accommodation that's unsuitable for long term use that people will continue to be able to use for short term letting. So it's a balance. It's trying to get a balance in terms of the role that short term letting plays, especially in rural areas, you know, where there is no hotels, maybe, or the role that it plays in terms of tourism and particularly local tourism. But also, we have a national housing challenge at the moment that needs to be addressed with every lever possible, and that's what this is about.
14: I know earlier this year there was an agreement in principle to restrict some of the short-term lets in places and towns that had a population of more than 20,000. Initially, that was planned to cover towns with a population of just 10,000. Like, that's a very big shift.
19: It's a big shift, Stephen, but there'll still be about 100, and I think it's about 120 towns in total that are going to be involved. And it means, you know, that within those bigger towns, you know, that the emphasis will be on long-term accommodation, and I'm freeing up long-term accommodation. For the smaller towns, it's a balance. It's a, well, as I said, the key thing we're trying to do is strike the balance between the long-term accommodation, getting property into long-term accommodation, but also the need for short-term accommodation. And a lot of smaller towns under that population threshold may not have existing hotels or hostels. So this gives a balance on it. But this is also being done, Stephen, alongside our increased supply of housing. So, you know, at the moment across Mayo, just off the top of my head, there's housing developments underway right across Mayo. We invested over 10 million euro, Minister James Brown, yesterday in the new Lodge Road facility in Westport. I've been working closely with James and with Brendan Mulroy on that to open up land for accommodation. I'm really, really pushing Mayo County Council to push up in terms of affordable housing options across the county as well. So housing supply is increasing, new bills increasing, social is increasing, and this is part of the response as well.
14: All in all, the approach is going to be generally precluding the local authorities now from issuing new planning permissions specifically for short-term lettings in these towns and cities.
19: We're going to try to make it as administratively as easier as possible. The emphasis is on housing need, on long-term housing need. But equally, as I said, the provisions are also there in terms of the register. With that register will be available to people who want to book, maybe independently of some of the existing booking channels. But the register is also important, that you're on the register when you agree that you're aligning to planning. And, you know, there'll still be, people can still have the option of letting out premises for up to 90 days before, you know. So there's a lot of flexibility there, with a view to striking the balance between the need for tourism accommodation, but most importantly, Stephen, and I think we'd all agree, we need to get more housing stock back in. You know, as I said, we're building new houses. The success of the vacant home scheme right across County Mayo has been evident to that. And in particular, what we're seeing in the vacant home scheme is houses in rural areas opening up that I haven't seen opened in many, many years. So this is part of a suite of measures. It's part literally of a team of measures, and the whole team is trying to work together to resolve our housing challenge, but equally to protect rural economies.
14: Mayo-based Fianna Fáil TD and Minister for Social Protection, Derek Cleary, thank you for joining us this lunchtime.
15: The demand for parking reflects the popularity of the Loch Lanna Leisure Centre and Swimming Pool in Castlebar. The facility is in the ownership of Mayo County Council. In an effort to address the scarcity of parking places at the facility, a €400,000 car parking extension is now underway. Castlebar Councillor Blackie Gavin has welcomed the development and is confident that the long-promised climbing wall at the facility will be delivered on soon. Midwest News editor Teresa O'Malley spoke to Councillor Gavin about the enhanced parking facilities.
20: Absolutely, first of all, I'd like to welcome the commencement of the extension to the car park at Loch Lanna Leisure Complex at a cost of just over €400,000. Due to the huge success of the swimming pool, the gym, the yoga, swimming lessons for young people, and the Connacht Galas, also the new gym equipment purchased. The leisure complex at Loch Lanna is certainly going from strength to strength, and this investment by Mayo County Council will continue to increase the membership and the availability for people to get easy and safe parking. It's an issue that I have been fighting for hard since I got elected, and I want to thank our director, David Millett, and his staff, and also my elected colleagues for their support. And I suppose, finally, we're looking forward to the announcement of the development of the climbing wall project to further advance the Loch Lanna experience.
21: Now, in fairness, in terms of the climbing wall, you raise it at every municipal meeting of Castlebar because it's long promised, very slow delivery.
20: Very slow delivery, Theresa, and you've seen it's an issue that I have been raising at every county council meeting. Now, there's talks going on between the ATU and Mayo County Council, and hopefully at the next meeting of the county council, Kevin Kelly, our chief executive, we're hoping that he'll give it the green light so we can start her. So this is another major development in Castlebar, and huge investment in the Loch Lanna facilities. It's just as I said already, it's going from strength to strength, and it's actually, we have the best facility in Connacht at the moment, and it's a huge attraction. We have people coming from all over, and not alone the Loch Lanna Leisure Complex, but also the lake at Loch Lana, the park runs, you see how successful they are, and people are coming from outside the county and outside Connacht to take part every Saturday morning, and which is great. So it's wonderful news for Castlebar, and I am delighted. It's a great step forward.
14: Castlebar-based County Councillor Blackie Gavin speaking with Midwest Radio's Therese O'Malley. Enoch Burke has arrived at a teaching council inquiry into allegations of professional misconduct. The case centres on complaints arising from Mr. Burke's repeated attendance at Wilson's Hospital School in County Westmeath, despite court orders barring him from the premises. Today's Fitness to Teach hearing in Maynooth, County Kildare, is expected to be adjourned after the Teaching Council agreed to facilitate a number of preliminary applications. A significant security presence is in place at the venue ahead of today's proceedings.
15: TDs will have a free vote in the Dáil today on whether to remove the three-day wait period for an abortion in early pregnancy. The Sinn Féin motion, if passed, will amend the legislation that was signed into law in September 2018. The Taoiseach, Tánaiste and Health Minister have indicated their support for the bill to go through to committee stage. Voting is due to take place in the Dáil chamber around 10 o'clock tonight. Well, I'm joined on the line now by Sinn Féin TD for Galway West, Mairead Farrell. Deputy Farrell, could you tell me why your party brought this motion forward?
0: Well, look, first of all, this is a mandatory element. So obviously there are many, many people who will choose to wait longer or choose to wait those 3 days or that. But this is in relation to access to care from women. So it has now been 8 years since the referendum. And what we have heard from women and their lived experiences that for a variety of reasons, it can be difficult to get the second appointment. So, for example, women who are in a course of controlled domestic abuse relationship, it can be very difficult for those women to access the first appointment, let alone to access the second. And of course, there are a whole host of other reasons, but these are lived experiences that have come out of it. So this isn't, this is, I suppose, taking the mandatory element in relation to the 3 day wait, and that will be before the Dáil tonight.
15: A similar bill was brought forward recently by the Social Democrats. Could you outline the difference between that bill and this one and why Sinn Féin abstained on the Social Democrats one?
0: Okay, so the other bill that Soc Dems had was different. So while it did have part of it was in relation to the mandatory 3 day wait, it also included other things that we felt didn't come out clearly from the O'Shea report. So in relation to fatal abnormality, for example, was part of the Social Democrat motion. But the O'Shea report quite clearly said that there needs to be an expert-led stakeholder engagement to look at what would replace the wording that was within the original bill. That's what the review actually called for. And we felt that, that had not happened yet, it was premature to move on that particular issue until that engagement had taken place.
15: And what are your expectations for tonight? The Taoiseach and Tánaiste have said that they will support it, and so has the Health Minister. I believe Norma Foley perhaps has said that she won't. What is your expectation that it will pass?
0: I think it will, but with any vote, I mean, it is a situation whereby we will see at the time of the vote and then we will know how people vote. I think it is always better to wait and see what actually happens at a vote before predicting the outcome of that vote.
15: And then afterwards, if it does pass, the bill will head to committee stage, unlikely to be passed before the summer recess, would you expect?
0: Yeah, so the way I would imagine, I'm not on the health committee, so I am chair of the finance committee, and I know that for ourselves, most of the weeks leading up to the summer recess have already been booked in with different engagements. I'm unsure what that looks like on the health committee, so that will be for the health committee to decide what availability they have. That I suppose is beyond what I deal with as I deal with the finance committee.
15: And then lastly, what would you say to the critics of this move that say people that voted in 2018 voted for a more conservative liberalisation, if that makes sense, of the abortion laws, and that this is going too far?
0: Well, I would say again that this is the mandatory element in relation to the 3-day wait, is what we are seeking to remove. This was something that hadn't come out of the Citizens Assembly. It hadn't come out of the committee, the Oireachtas committee that dealt with the recommendations from the Citizens Assembly. It was something that was brought in at a later stage. This is removing the mandatory element. If we're honest, people reflect. It can take as long as they wish to reflect as they can. But the reality here is that it does remove for women who have told us that it does the access that they are seeking to have for that care.
15: Sinn Féin TD for Galway West, Mairead Farrell, thanks very much for joining us this lunchtime.
14: Today marks the 6th anniversary of the death of Detective Garda Cullum Horkin, who was fatally shot while on duty in Castlereagh, County Roscommon, on June 17, 2020. On the night of the incident, Detective Garda Horkin responded to reports of two men driving a motorcycle erratically in the Knockroe area of Castlereagh. After the individuals had left the area, he continued patrols and later encountered two men matching the description on Main Street of the town. The detective stopped to speak with the men, one of whom he knew. During the interaction, the second man became aggressive and a struggle followed when Detective Garda Horkin attempted to arrest him. During the altercation, the man gained possession of the detective's service firearm and discharged a number of shots, fatally injuring Detective Garda Horkin. The killing shocked communities across Roscommon and County Mayo and prompted widespread tributes to the dedicated Garda officer, who would serve with an Garda Síochána for many years. Detective Garda Horkin is remembered by his colleagues, family, friends and the wider Charlestown community for his commitment to public service and his dedication to protecting others.
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14: Time for a look now at some national and international stories. A status yellow weather warning for rainfall has been issued for tomorrow evening. It covers Cork and Kerry beginning at 9 p.m.

0: Then again, Finn Ewell appeared before Carrickonshore District Court, charged with Miss Daly's murder. Garda Stephen Condon told the court Mr. Ewell made no reply when faced with the charge. Solicitor Ken Cunningham requested he would be medically and psychiatrically assessed. Judge John O'Leary granted Mr. Ewell legal aid and he was remanded in custody. He'll appear before Clonmel District Court next Tuesday, June 23rd. Aoife Kearns, Carrickonshore, County Tipperary.
1: Thank you, Aoife. Alcohol guidelines may have to be updated to accurately reflect the findings of new research. HICWA has published two reports at the Department of Health. It looked into deaths, hospital admissions and alcohol consumption data, finding a substantial risk among people drinking lower levels of alcohol. Preventative cardiologist Dr. Paddy Barrett says the measurement of units is not as effective as personal reflection.
2: Occasional alcohol intake is not an issue. The problem is how people put a calibration or line around what their alcohol consumption is. And I think using units of alcohol is imprecise, and often the best way to do it is really to reflect on it yourself to say, listen, do I think that I'm consuming a little bit too much alcohol? Mm-hmm. Because that integrates everything in terms of kind of like, yeah, you really know how it affects your sleep, your relationship, your work, and all the different performance metrics.
1: The Taoiseach says he's open to the idea of a public inquiry into the explosion at a service station in Creaslock, County Donegal. 10 people were killed in the incident in 2022 and their families will address staff and TDs in Leinster House later. They're seeking a public investigation into what happened. Taoiseach Micheál Martin says the Garda investigation needs to conclude first.
3: The issue is, what's the best mechanism to get to get the full answers to what transpired here, and also to get accountability and justice in the event of any criminal negligence or wrongdoing being found.
1: Finally, Daniel Kinahan could be extradited to Ireland by the middle of next month. He was arrested in the United Arab Emirates in April on foot of a warrant by the Irish courts in relation to alleged serious organised crime offences. Crime correspondent with the Irish Mirror, Paul Healy, says Gardaí are preparing for a mid-July extradition date, but that still could change.
4: Mr. Kinahan has the opportunity to fight his extradition, and I suppose over the past couple of weeks he has been doing just that. But I'm told that, you know, this is quite different to the case of his Lieutenant Sean McGovern, who did fight his extradition for a period of 7 months before he was finally brought back here.
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6: with Connolly's Mercedes-Benz Galway and Sligo, where ordering your 262 vehicle is easy at connollys.ie.
1: Now, sunny spells and scattered showers. The showers will become isolated this evening. Moderate southwest winds will be occasionally gusty and highs of 15 to 18 degrees. It'll be dry at first tonight before outbreaks of rain spread northwards, turning heavy at times, especially over higher ground. Lows of 10 to 12 degrees in light to moderate southerly winds. And looking ahead to tomorrow, Thursday, it'll start out wet, but as we go through the day, the rain will become patchier and more intermittent, with odd bright spells possible. Highs tomorrow are between 15 and 19 degrees Celsius.
5: The weather forecast
6: with Connolly's Volvo Cars Galway, where ordering your 262 vehicle is easy at connollys.ie.
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1: Now we're going to start things off this afternoon in terms of sport with athletics, and Mayo AC's current standout long distance runner David Naylor kicked off 2026 with an impressive performance in Switzerland. The Ballinan native, who is now based in Switzerland, recently triumphed in a series of races, culminating in a victorious 10k run last Sunday. The ASEAN to Aru 10k is a flat and picturesque event designed for both runners and walkers in the Nordic region. As part of the annual Air Loof and Adair Trail event, it takes place in the beautiful canton of Aarangus, Switzerland. Starting in Augustin and finishing in the heart of Aranu, the course is very accessible, featuring 33 metres of uphill and 17 downhill. David Naylor showed his exceptional talent by winning the 2026 edition of the race with a remarkable time of 34 minutes and 13 seconds. This year, David has been in phenomenal form, finishing second in two other 10k races in Basel, Switzerland in March with a personal best of 33 minutes and 2 seconds, and in Kearney, County Sligo in April with a time of 33 minutes and 18 seconds. Coming from a highly athletic family, David is inspired by his parents Ronnie and Mary, who enjoyed successful running careers spanning over 40 years. They played a crucial role in founding Mayo AC, being along among its first members, and over the years have both achieved success in numerous track and road events, and we wish David all the very best.

0: and continued good form. Lots of football action this weekend in terms of inter-county and two massive games involving Mayo teams. On Saturday afternoon, it's winner takes all in the TG Cahir All-Ireland Senior Ladies Football Championship. After a defeat to Dublin a fortnight ago, Diana O'Hara's Mayo now head to Donegal, knowing if they avoid defeat against their hosts, they'll advance to the last eight and avoid a relegation battle. A spot in the All-Ireland quarterfinals is the prize for the winners, and the game is live on Midwest Radio from 1 o'clock. Our coverage of that one is with thanks to Carrab Oil for all your match day fuel and food. You can stop in to your local Carrab Oil. Elsewhere, of course, Saturday evening, the big one between Mayo and Meath in the All-Ireland Senior Men's Football Championship. It's crunch time and knockout football in Castlebar. Of course, Mayo losing out last weekend narrowly to Tyrone up in Oma. Meath, on the other hand, they had a victory up north. They defeated Derry by 4 points. And Mayo now welcome Meath to McHale Park, Hastings Insurance McHale Park, for the preliminary quarter final. A trip to Croke Park and a place in the All-Ireland quarters the following weekend is on offer. And the game will be live on Midwest Radio from 6:15 on Saturday evening. I'll be joined on commentary for that one by Martin Kearney. And our coverage is with thanks to the crew over at Moran's Pharmacy, New Antrim Street in Castlebar, for all your sports injury needs. Moran's Pharmacy have you covered. Couple of games last night in the Mayo Senior Football League, the Abbey Mayo Senior Football League Division 6A. Arda B had a 116-115 win over Charlestown B. That was in Division 6A. And in Division 6C, Hollymount Carrammore B defeated Davids B on a scoreline of 3 goals and 10 points. 2-9 points. So those were the scores coming through on those. Elsewhere, there's a couple of fixtures that coming up in the next couple of days. Rounds of the Senior League, of course, fixtures were due to take place on Saturday in the Mayo Senior Football League. They have now been changed on account of Mayo being involved in the All-Ireland Championship on Saturday. So the fixtures in Division 1 and Division 2, they have now all, well, some of them have moved over to Friday. We'll have more details on that a little bit later on, just a couple of changes. Other games then have also been changed over to Sunday, so we'll have more details coming up on that one a little bit later on. Fixtures tomorrow night in the Mayo Football League, in soccer, in the LV Sports Super League at 7 o'clock. Ballyhane, they welcome Ballinrobe Town. And also at 7 o'clock in the LV Sports Super League, it is Claremorris who make the trip to Westport United. In the Killian Sports Ground League 1 then, from Saturday evening, Bangor Hibs welcome Killala from 6:30. McDonald Construction League 2 on Saturday evening, Fahey Rovers B welcome the Ballyvari Blue Bombers. Westport United C host Con Rangers C, and Glenhest Rovers B, they go to Cross Malina B.
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0: And that is all from our main lunchtime news and sports. Stand by, Pádraic Walsh is up next with a late, late lunchbox. Your next news update comes at 3 o'clock.
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Yep, that's Prince here on Midwest Radio, starting us off for another lunchtime on Midwest. And she wore her raspberry beret. What a great old memory from the 80s to start us off. How are you getting on? It's Wednesday. We're getting there, halfway through the week. Lunchtime right here on Midwest. We always enjoy the classic hits for lunchtime. Up until 2 o'clock, we'll include Best Years of Our Lives. That's on the way in a little while. And we'll jump and dive into another year and another feature decade. Three songs from the June chart. Well, what was the year? Have a bit of fun with that. Three classic songs. Bit of U2 in there as well. That's on our top three best years of our lives coming up. And you know, we do it every Wednesday on the show. And we give you a bit of a giggle for yourself just after 2 o'clock. It's the Wednesday wind up. Oh, our poor victim today is a guy by the name of John Simmons. Poor old John, he thought he had a deal done to buy a car. He was all set, the deal was done, they shook the hands. That was until our pranksters got hold of him. Poor fella. But it's a lot of crack, it is. Coming up after 2 o'clock, the Wednesday wind-up. And we're here, and we're delighted you're there, wherever you might be around the region, or maybe around the world. You'd like to drop me in a WhatsApp, 087 900 4141. We're open for biz, we're here, the messages roll in beside me. Or if you'd like to pop me an email, it's studio@midwestradio.ie. Let's continue with the great songs at lunchtime. Billy Ocean right now. Love Really Hurts Without You.

0: Billy Ocean here on Midwest. Love Really Hurts. And congratulations, by the way, as well, to all of the Oliver Kelleher's. Jerry had a great morning broadcasting from their big day at Oliver Kelleher's today. So congratulations to all the team there. And also, Pádraig, can you please say hello to my nephew, Francis Tolan, in Mace Middle, graduating today in Barnacarroll National School. Good luck to you, Francis. And indeed, good luck to all your classmates there in sixth class in Barnacarroll. I hope you all have a fantastic day. Auntie Tina and all the Tolan family were in touch with us. Say hello to you. So all in Barnacarroll National School. Moving on. Yeah, all set to move on from National School. Soon to take the big leap into secondary, or big school, as we used to call it. Big school. That's what we used to describe secondary as back in the day. Good luck to all there. And indeed, all the schools and all the pupils that are leaving small school to move into big school. And hi to our brother, Mike Lavelle from Derrine Manus in Castlebar. Have a great day for yourself, Mike, celebrating the round you won today. And it's in from your three brothers and three sisters. And they love you to bits. So enjoy yourself. Quick break and we're back in time. Best years of our lives. It's coming up. From what year, though? See if you can have a little pop at a little guess at what the year is. And we'll kick it all off with the number three song from the chart this very week. Chris Rea, Let's Dance, plays next.
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That's Chris Rea, it's Midwest, and Let's Dance. We're in the best years of our lives. Liam, fair play to you, spot on you are, and of course you got it right. Listening in Dunleary by the sea, home away from home, and listening to Midwest and the Late Late Lunchbox. Lovely to hear that, Liam. Thanks a million for listening in. I know Ballyhadrine is your home, but you travel up and down quite regularly to Dublin, and it's great you tune into us. And I'll get some OMD on for you. No bother, Liam, at all. Leave that with me. We'll do that in a little while. And Mary in Charlestown, as always, straight in. Mary only ever needs the one song, and she's got the ear correct. Do you know, I'm having one of those days today. I'm sure you can relate totally with what I'm saying. I'm having one of those days today. You know where everything happens together when you least expect it. So I had one of those. I woke up this morning, everything fine. Yeah, thinking it's just a regular day. Wednesday, I'll get organised, hit for work, do all that kind of thing. Then the phone starts and a last minute dental appointment comes in that I wasn't expecting. Juggle everything around that. That's fine, no problem at all. You get into the car, a yellow light comes on in the dash. You know that feeling, you're going, oh, what's this? Don't like yellow lights. This isn't great. Quick detour to the garage, 300 quid job later, and you're going to go, come on, surprise me. Something else is going to happen today. So anyway, that's kind of the day I'm having. I'm afraid to even look at my phone or to check my phone or to see what's going to happen next. Chasing my tail, I think that's the phrase. I'm sure you know all about it. You know one of those days between this, that and the other, and then you get into the car and the yellow light comes on and you straight away you're thinking, okay, well, first of all, the car starts, but this is going to cost me a lot of money that I kind of wasn't expecting or hoping for. But look at you, take these things as they come, don't you? Roll and take the punches. Anyway, could be worse, could be a lot worse. I'm here playing great music. Couldn't ask for much more at lunchtime. What was the year then? U2 at number 2. Still out.

You Two here on Midwest. Still haven't found what I'm looking for from that amazing album of the Joshua Tree. You might remember the video, wasn't it? Bono and The Edge just walking along a street in somewhere in Las Vegas. And I can still see The Edge on an acoustic guitar. And that was it. Just walking along. And Bono was singing the song. And that was it. That was the video. But powerful music. You Two then, still haven't found what I'm looking for. Loads of people correctly identifying the year today. So well done. Geraldine Reap. Also, we've got Noreen. Hiya, Noreen. Listening in, spot on with the year today. And let's see. Hi, listening in here in Island 80. Just the year out. That's Monica who's with us as well. Just a year out on that, Monica. I reckon the number one will give it away for you. Kevin and Balivari will get a Queen tune on for you. No problem. Gosh, that's gas. That's kind of a bit freaky. I just mentioned the YouTube video of the lads walking along Las Vegas. I've just got a message in. Hello, Porrick. It's Michael Collins listening in Las Vegas. You just couldn't. You couldn't bank on that, could you? That's honest to God. That's just literally come in here enjoying the show like always. And I'd like to give a shout out to my brother, Kevin Collins, flat to the mat in Tourmacady, bailing at the moment. This is Michael Collins listening in Las Vegas. And there he is. I've just opened the picture. Good man yourself, Michael. He's got the high viz on. And is that Circus in the background? One of those hotels anyway, where it's got the Eiffel Tower and the big kind of sphere-y thing and the palm trees and the blue skies and all of that. Small world it is. Brilliant to hear from you, Michael. Hope all is well in Las Vegas. It was kind of a freaky moment, wasn't it? So this was number one on the charts. Hopefully bring back a few good memories for you if you were knocking around this particular year. Climby Fisher at number one on the retro charts. Love changes everything. It's Midwest.

0: Slimy Fisher then, that's Love Changes Everything. Just got a brilliant WhatsApp in here. So I was talking about my day today since this morning. It's kind of like tales of the unexpected with all that's going on in my day anyway. We all get days like this. Pádraic, God rest Uncle Mike. When he had a day like yours today, or if we were telling about our bad day, his response always was, "Will ye whisht? Sure, wouldn't it be a lot worse if the ass died and all the turf was still in the bog?" Ah, that's great. Good on your Uncle Mike, how right he was. There's always something worse that could happen. Anyway, yeah, that's my day today. Tales of the unexpected. And where are we at? It's only 2 o'clock in the day. Anything could happen at this stage yet, but my day, no problem. We'll get on with it. We will. Beat the Alphabet Quiz. It is coming up in 20 minutes' time. You could win with the midnight sale at the N17. We've got loads of giveaways. I've got a pair of tickets for Corin Dulla's show. We've got vouchers for the beautiful Lydon's Lodge in Cong coming up. And we'll do the Wednesday wind-up just after 2 o'clock, just after the break. Wednesday wind-up is coming up. Our poor victim is a guy by the name of Stuart McGregor. I'll tell you all about him after 2 o'clock. So he thought he had done a deal to buy a car. That was until our pranksters got a hold of him, the poor fella. And we'll come back with the likes of Jesse J. We've Elvis, we've Codaline and the Golden Horde.
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0: Well, not much in the way of sunshine to enjoy today, but all in all, not too bad. And generally dry, at least. Sunny spells, a few scattered showers, although any showers will become isolated this evening. A little bit gusty around coastal areas and temperatures up to 18, maybe 19 degrees. And what's it going to be like tomorrow, Thursday? It's going to start out wet tomorrow morning, but then as we go through the day, the rain will become more patchier and more intermittent. The odd dry, bright spell possible. Highest temperatures tomorrow, kind of like the same as today, really, about 15 to 19 degrees.
9: The weather forecast
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0: Jesse J. We love Jesse J. That's Domino here on Midwest Radio for your Wednesday afternoon. I hope you're well today. Thank you so much for joining us, Pádraig, keeping you company alongside you in until 4 o'clock. Tons of great music coming up. We're going to have to play some Amble after a little while. Eamon was in touch with us here. Thanks for your message, Eamon. He says, I just saw a clip of Amble playing, wait for this, at the Grand Old Opry in Nashville. You're right, just gets better and better and better for the lads. That must have been a dream come true. It has to be for any artist, whatever genre of music you're performing. I mean, such an iconic venue that is the Grand Old Opry in Nashville. So I'm sure the lads are living the life and living the great dream over in the States. Thanks for sharing that with us. I'll have a look after the show on that one, and we'll have a little look ourselves, Eamon. And Pádraig, we've beautiful sunny skies here at Blacksod Bay. It is breezy enough. So there you go. If you're in search of the sunshine today, you need to get further west. Hit for the west, hit for Blacksod Bay, and the sun is shining there at the moment. So maybe it's breaking through for the rest of us here. And greetings to all in beautiful Blacksod Bay. What a spot it is. We do this every afternoon on a Wednesday. Yep. We get to hear our flashy jingle. Thank you to our band. Thank you. Thank you to our band as always. Amazing jingle it is, the Wednesday wind up. So you know, whenever you bought a car, and you know that kind of fuzzy, happy feeling that you get when the deal is done and you do the handshake and you know your dream car is finally yours. It's a great feeling, isn't it? Nothing can go wrong. Just a case of picking up the car. Switch the insurance. Drive away in your dream car. It is a very nice feeling. Our poor victim today is Stuart McGregor, okay? Thank you to Robin Galloway, by the way. Robin is our prankster on this one. He actually presents a breakfast show in Scotland called The Real Breakfast Show. So thank you, Robin. Our prankster pretends he's a guy by the name of John Simons from a Jaguar dealership. You know where this is going. So Stuart McGregor is our victim. Stuart was about to pick up a car that he thought he had agreed to buy from the dealership. The deal was done. The deal was agreed. Stuart had his bank draft prepared. Everything was good. Everything was good. Or was it?
1: Hi, Stuart speaking.
2: Mr. McGregor.
1: Hi.
2: Hello, it's John Simons from Jaguar. Hello.
1: Hi there.
2: We've had to let the car go this morning. One of our regulars came in and paid cash. Mr.
1: Sorry?
2: Harry, I'm just saying that we've had to let the car go this morning. One of our regulars, Mr. Harry, he's been with us for years, came in, paid cash sale for it.
1: What's going on here? The car was sold. I've agreed it with Laura Porter.
2: Aye, Laura's tied up in a meeting at the moment, Mr. McGregor.
1: No, I don't see what's going on here. I've got an email from Laura Porter telling me the car is sold. There's a sold sign in it and it's
2: aye,
1: mine.
2: Mr. Harry, it's been with us for years.
1: Couldn't care less. I had bought the car, so you better sort it out.
2: Well, I mean, it's gone. He's...
1: Well, get your boss on. Now. I've been waiting in that car for about 3 weeks.
2: Aye. I know. But
1: hold on a second, I even get stuff put in it.
2: If somebody comes in and offers cash.
1: Wait, I don't give a damn. What sort of business are you?
2: Well.
1: We've got a verbal agreement on the phone. What sort of business are you?
2: As you well know, we're an award winning Jaguar dealership.
1: Not the way you're going on here, you're not.
2: Well, business is business, Mr. McGregor, and I'm very, very willing to do you a superlative deal on another model.
1: What are you talking about? Another model? What model? Tell me.
2: Well, the XJ 4.2 V8 Super V8. It's a long wheel.
1: Not interested at all. I was looking for an XJR short wheelbase, and I did a deal with you.
2: Well, we appreciate you coming to us.
1: No, it really looks like it. Get your boss on this phone now. I'm not having this.
2: Be reasonable, Mr. McGregor.
1: No, you be reasonable. Get your boss on the phone now. Something's going to be done about this.
2: Well, this gentleman has been with us for years. It's Mr. Harriet.
1: I don't care if he's been with you for 50 years.
2: He came in this morning and gave us cash and drove off.
1: Well, Very good. Drove off. Well, I've made arrangements to go down to meet a driver for you. I've got a...
2: That's why I'm phoning you.
1: Unbelievable.
2: Phoning you just now to let you know that there's
1: I've arranged a bank draft and everything for this.
2: Aye, well...
1: What do you mean, aye? Get... Who's the boss there?
2: Well, the general sales manager is Mr. David Bell.
1: Right, I want to speak to him right now.
2: Well, he's in a meeting.
1: Well, get him out of his meeting now.
2: I'll
1: bloody sue you for this, I'll tell you that.
2: Oh, Mr. McGregor, there's no need to threaten me.
1: I cannot believe.
2: Strictly speaking, it wasn't sold because...
1: Yes, it was.
2: Well, when the money's in our bank, that's when it's sold.
1: The money would have been in your bank 2 weeks ago if you hadn't me about and told me that it wasn't right. Have I just been lied to all the way through here?
2: We pride ourselves on giving a good service, sir.
1: You've given no service here whatsoever.
2: Oh, I think that's a little harsh.
1: What service have you given me?
2: You wanted added extras.
1: Oh, my God. I'm sorry, you've sold a car to somebody. It's unbelievable.
2: Well, it's Mr. Harriet that's come in.
1: Mr. Harriet? I just get your manager on the phone right now.
2: Right, I'll hold on, I'll get him out of meeting, hold on.
1: Yeah, get him. F***ing listen to this, David. This is incredible.
2: Hello, Stuart.
1: Hello.
2: How are you, Stuart?
1: How am I? How do you think I am?
2: Stuart, have you heard of a radio show called The Real Breakfast Show?
1: No way. I do not believe I thought I'd never be one to get caught, I'll tell you. I'm going to get a hold of it.
2: That was an award-winning performance.
1: Well done. Well done.
2: Well done to you, pal. Enjoy your car.
1: Thanks.

That's Elvis JXL together on the remix. A little less conversation, a little more action. Teresa Cunningham, hiya Teresa in Ballymote. And I know you really enjoyed the three songs we played from the year 1987. That was a little bit earlier on in the show when we were in the best years of our lives. What a great year it was for music. A lot of people agreeing, what a great year today, 1987.

0: 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It's 20 past two with your local Mace.
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0: So, big evening this evening for all at the N17. 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It's a great prize. Like one of our contestants yesterday, maybe you need a new dryer, new telly, new washing machine, new sofa. 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And you'll certainly get something that you're looking for the house with this prize. €250 voucher if you get the top score with us on Beat the Alphabet this week. So let's open those lines. Let's give you a chance to get your hands on the prize. All you have to do is WhatsApp in, okay? So send me a text or a WhatsApp. 087-900-4141. That's the number. And just pop your name on that. And if you're picked to play, your chance. Answer as many of the questions as you can. If you get the top score, it's yours, the voucher. Head along Friday evening with your voucher. You'll get even more savings. Best of luck. We'd love to have you on today. It is a bit of crack, isn't it? It's a bit of crack. And we'll play our game in a few minutes. Coming right back with a song for Liam listening in Dun Laoghaire today. His favourite band that he's going to see live very soon. OMD on the way.
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0: That's OMD here on Midwest. Haven't heard that song in so long. And that's Pandora's Box. Liam, enjoy that gig. Live at Trinity OMD, 3rd of July. So that's going to be a great gig. I've never been to any of the Trinity gigs, but I'm sure it's a great venue to host OMD. And I'm glad we made your day. So that's what it's all about. I got a late request in, by the way, just as we said goodbye yesterday afternoon. And I just said I'd say hello to Dennis Costello. And he listens into the show all the time in Colombia. I haven't a clue what the time difference is, but maybe it's kind of morning time, I would imagine, in Colombia. Dennis, lovely to know you're there and that you always listen in to the Late Late Lunchbox when you can. And I hope life is treating you good in South America. That's Dennis Costello in Colombia. Maybe you're like Dennis, maybe you tune in to our show somewhere around the world. We always love to know where you are so we can say hello back to you. And you can always drop us an email. If you don't do the WhatsApp, it's studio@midwestradio.ie. It's the beat, the alphabet quiz. Let's get quizzical. Let's do the quiz then. Up against the clock for 40 seconds to win a great prize. Anne Clark is hoping to win. Anne is on the show with us. How are you doing, Anne, today?
1: Hello, Boris. How are you?
0: Very well, thank you. Well, apart from all my mishaps this morning, but I'm still alive. Do you ever get a day like that? Do you ever get days like that?
1: Yeah, a lot of those from time to time.
0: Oh, we do. We just have to put up with it. It's part of life, isn't it?
1: Part of life, exactly.
0: I'm afraid to look at my phone, though, in case to see what happens next.
1: Yeah.
0: It's tales
1: Never
0: of the...
1: Never mind, it is Wednesday.
0: Tales of the unexpected for me today.
1: Yes, exactly.
0: Anyway, aren't we here? We're alive and well, and that's all we ask for.
1: Yeah, that's the main
0: and
1: thing.
0: And good luck on this. Have you your eye on anything at the N17 if you win the 250 voucher? Do you need anything for the house?
1: No, not at the moment. I'd pick something.
0: You certainly would, of course you would. What happened, Frank? He got cold feet, did he, your hobby?
1: He gets cold feet, yeah. He got cold feet, so he put me on instead.
0: Oh, he had planned this all along. He had, I know well. Good luck on this, Anne. I hope you score big. And it's B for Barry. Okay,
1: right.
0: B words came out today. And we give you 40 seconds on the clock. Lots of luck. Here we go, Anne. Your time starts now. The famous tower in London that houses a bell.
1: Bounty. Bell Tower.
0: What flying mammal is active at night?
1: Bat.
0: A structure that provides passage over a road or river.
1: Bridge.
0: What type of a hat is round and flat and worn in France?
1: Bandit.
0: A person employed for security for a bar or nightclub.
1: Barman. Bouncer.
0: Yeah, insect with colourful wings.
1: Bat.
0: Colourful.
1: Butterfly.
0: Yeah, a headgear for a horse.
1: Bridle.
0: A place where financial transactions are made.
1: Bank.
0: This fruit is the most popular in the world.
1: Banana.
0: A large motor vehicle designed for carrying passengers.
1: Bird.
0: A game in which, a game in which a heavy ball is rolled towards wooden pins set up at the opposite end.
1: Bowling.
0: The bowling is right. You missed a couple, Anne. You were flying through them. I know where you're coming from. That's it. Get as many questions in as you can. But you missed out on a few of them there. It's Big Ben that's in London.
1: Big Ben.
0: The beret is the hat they wear in France. Beret. And the bus is the motor vehicle designed for carrying passengers. The bus. 1, 2, 3, 4, 5, 6, 7. You got 8 points anyway, Anne.
1: Not bad
0: at all. And thanks a million for coming on the show with us.
1: You're
0: all
1: welcome,
0: right. Have a nice afternoon, thanks. Anne. Good luck. Bye-bye. Again today, most requested song here on the show. Just everybody is loving Choose in Texas at the moment, including ourselves. We love to play Ellen Langley. It's Midwest Late Late Lunchbox.

0: Diamond, our all-time classic this afternoon, Crackle and Rosie.
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0: So what about the World Cup action? I tell you what, the big stars of the World Cup came out to shine last night. Incredible. Mbappe scoring two. But France, gosh, they were something else to look at, a joy to look at, incredible. Their control, their skill. And what about the second goal from Mbappe? Unreal. A rasper from so far out. And then overnight, when you were asleep last night, Lionel Messi. So Messi is 38 years of age. He's in his sixth World Cup, I believe. And he scored a hat-trick. A hat-trick for Messi. Talk about your launch into World Cup. Unbelievable. It's put him level, from what I can figure out, with Ronaldo. This is the Brazilian Ronaldo. He's on 16 goals for the World Cup. And the three goals from Lionel Messi last night has put him on 16 goals as well. And obviously, it's only his first match of World Cup 2026. So we would assume that he'll score a few more and become the record holder. Tonight, Ronaldo in action. 5:30. And England, big game tonight. England in action later on against Croatia. So, all the heavy hitters. I'll tell you what, the big scorers last night and definitely coming out to shine. You had Haaland and Mbappe and Messi, Argentina's first match with the hat-trick. So they're the games this evening. We'll see Ronaldo in action at 5:30 and England then see how they get on the later game against Croatia. That's all going on in the World Cup. Yep, we've got another giveaway for you in just a second. The Corran Dollar Show will tell you all about it. It's on next weekend. I've got tickets to give away.
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5: 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A spot in the All-Ireland quarterfinals is the prize for the winners, and the game is live on Midwest Radio from 1 o'clock. 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

Yeah, that's what it's called. Waiting on a brand new day. And that's Codaline. It's sad that they're splitting up. Final shows. Actually, it's this weekend. Well, they're certainly playing, I know, in Cork this weekend, and they've got a few other gigs, and then they've obviously decided just to go their own way and do their own thing. I think one of the lads was featured on one of the TV programs over the weekend, just talking about the songwriting. The lead singer, I won't think of his name now, but he's been through the mail. He's had a lot of problems, and hopefully they're all okay. And looking forward to the next chapter, that's what they say. Corin Dollar Show, that's on next weekend, not this weekend, but it's on next weekend, and it's always a brilliant event in Corin Dollar. They attract enormous crowds. About 10,000 people regularly come to the village for the famous Corin Dollar Show. Definitely one of the most popular agricultural shows in the whole country. And it's always on the fourth Sunday of June of every year. Corin Dollar Show, great example of a modern country show. And they have all the usual classes and they have show activities. And you can log on to corindollarshow.com. Maybe you've never entered before. They have so many classes. Definitely there'll be something there. Something to tickle your fancy. With all the pet shows and the usual cattle and sheep shows and the horse and pony. And they've egg sections and machinery displays, home baking, and loads for the kids this year as well. They've got kids' entertainment, craft fair, food fair, fun fair, novelties for young and old alike. And there'll be music and food and lots of wonderful things happening there. So if you want to head along, we've got a pair of tickets. Show is all I need today. S-H-O-W. Key it into your phone. If you're free to go along on Sunday, the 28th of June, showtime, Corin Dollar Show. WhatsApp in or text in, whatever fancies you, whatever you have on your phone. And show, S-H-O-W. And we'll pick a winner for a couple of tickets in about 5 minutes' time. Remember this. Tom Jones. Moose Tea Sex Bomb.

playing somewhere in Ireland during the summer at one of the outdoor festivals. Oh, we miss him from The Voice, though, don't we? Bring back Tom Jones to The Voice. It's just not the same without Tom. Sir Tom, sex bomb. Frankie, good luck to you on your way to the NCT. It's like going to the dentist. Don't stress, Frankie, don't stress. From all the girls, and a shout out, please. Damien the Dub, he's flying the flag for Mayo, and that's in from your buddy. Tony, is it Tony Shelley? Down the road from you there. I think they might be having a bit of crack with that one. Dominic MacDonald, happy birthday from Drummond, from your two wonderful helpers today. And Galway John was in touch just about that song, Choosing Texas. And Galway John is wondering, did Ella Langley write the song herself, as it's a great song? I checked into that, actually, John. I was just kind of wondering that myself. And she did. She co-wrote it along with Miranda Lambert, another very famous star. So co-wrote it with Miranda Lambert. And we love playing it as well. It's just the most popular song all summer long. It really is. Who's our winner today? We've got Adele Davarin from Corcullen, County Galway. And you're off to the Corran Dollar Show. We've got a couple of passes here, Adele. We'll pop them in the post this evening. Enjoy yourself. Sunday week, 28th of June. Loads coming up after 3 o'clock. News next.

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15: Good afternoon, I'm Scott Stevens. Today marks the 6th anniversary of the death of Detective Garda Cullum Horkin, who was fatally shot while on duty in Castlerea, County Roscommon, on the 17th of June 2020. On the night of the incident, Detective Garda Horkin responded to reports of two men driving a motorcycle erratically in the Knock Row area of Castlerea. After the individuals had left the area, he continued patrols and later encountered two men matching the description on Main Street in the town. The detective stopped to speak with the men, one of whom he knew. During the interaction, the second man became aggressive and a struggle followed when Detective Garda Horkin attempted to arrest him. During the altercation, the man gained possession of the detective's service firearm and discharged a number of shots, fatally injuring Detective Garda Horkin. Detective Garda Horkin is remembered by colleagues, family, friends and the wider community for his commitment to public service and his dedication to protecting others. The cost of buying a home increased by 6.2% in the year to April. That's down from a rate of 6.7% in the 12 months to March, according to the Central Statistics Office. It's the lowest rate of increase since February 2024. The rate was slightly lower in the West, where house prices grew by 5.8%. The CSO said that the median cost of a home in Mayo now sits at €240,000, while the most expensive area to buy a home in the West is Galway City, where it costs a median of €415,000. And still to come, Enoch Burke's Teaching Council inquiry faces delays.
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15: A teaching council inquiry into allegations of professional misconduct against Enoch Burke has faced delays today. The case centres on complaints arising from the Castlebar native's repeated attendance at Wilson's Hospital School in County Westmeath, despite court orders barring him from the premises. Chief reporter Barry White reports.
19: Today's fitness to teach hearing in Maynooth, County Kildare, was delayed shortly after proceedings got underway. At the outset, Enoch Burke complained that three members of his family had been asked to provide their names to security staff when entering the Teaching Council building. Mr. Burke described the security personnel as intimidating, well-built men in black and argued that, as the inquiry was being held in public, people should be free to come and go without providing details. The inquiry heard that the hearing was open to up to 40 members of the public and that attendees were not required to provide their names. Proceedings have since been adjourned and are due to resume later this afternoon.
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21: with Connolly's Audi, Ballina, Sligo and Galway, where ordering your 262 vehicle is easy at connollys.ie.
15: Sunny spells and scattered showers. The showers will become isolated this evening. Moderate southwest winds will be occasionally gusty. Highest temperatures of 15 to 18 degrees.
20: The weather forecast
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15: Now, first in soccer, England get their World Cup campaign up and running this evening. Thomas Tuchel's side take on Croatia in a repeat of the 2018 semi-final. Kickoff in Dallas is at 9 o'clock. At 6, Portugal go up against DR Congo in Houston. Uzbekistan will make their World Cup debut in the early hours of the morning when they face Colombia. That fixture begins at 3 o'clock Irish time. In golf, Rory McIlroy has been grouped with his Ryder Cup teammates Tommy Fleetwood and Ludvig Åberg for the first two rounds of golf's US Open. The Masters champion is among the early starters and will tee off his first round on Thursday at 12:52 Irish time. Porrick Harrington will play with Cameron Smith and amateur Miles Russell, while 2010 winner Graham McDowell starts at the same time as that group, 12:19 Irish time. Shane Lowry will begin his round before 7 p.m. alongside Chilean Joaquin Neiman and American Alex Smalley. And in racing, it's day two at Royal Ascot. The action begins with the Queen Mary Stakes over 5 furlongs at 2:30.
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That's Coldplay here on Midwest Late Late Lunchbox, Wednesday afternoon. How are you getting on today? All good, I hope. Power keeping you company. We're in until 4. Brendan's in on the live drive, as always, after 4 o'clock. And if you love your country music, the best in Midwest country, Eamon Kelly is your man. Every evening, just after the news, at 6 o'clock, 3 great hours of non-stop country music. So it's all about evenings here on Midwest. Hi, crew. Are we a crew? I suppose we are. There's a crew of us here. We're driving home from school. Can you please play Oasis? For Dan, it's his 12th birthday today. He's a massive Oasis fan. And it's love for Mummy, Daddy, Alfie and Arthur. Safe home. I'll get some Oasis on for you. I'm not sure which one I can get my hands on, Dan, but I'm sure you'll be singing along in the car on your way home. It's not a bad afternoon. Not much in the way of sunshine to enjoy today, but generally dry. It's fairly mild. Kind of mild in here anyway. 17, 18 degrees. Much the same story for tomorrow. Are you watching the World Cup? So many games going on. Of course, there's more teams involved this year than ever before, and so many games. And it's hotting up finally. I have to say, I haven't watched an entire game. I'm flicking around watching bits and pieces of it, but I haven't sat down to watch a full game yet. I might do it this evening or tonight when I get home. I did catch that incredible goal from Mbappe yesterday, last night, the second goal he scored. You'll be seeing it lots, I promise you. If you missed it, they'll be showing it for years to come. So far out, the skill of that man and the passing and the control, and a rasper from so far out from Mbappe. Haaland got on the score sheet. He scored. Messi, we were on about his hat-trick in Argentina's first match. And this evening, England are in action later on against Croatia. Portugal before that. The whole England just goes crazy for the World Cup. They do. I remember a holiday I was on. I can't remember where I was a few years ago. England were playing in the World Cup. And wherever I was, just shut down to watch the game. And there were thousands of English fans. I think a lot of fans take their holidays around this time. They don't go to the World Cup. They go off to the sun because they're guaranteed every single pub is showing the England game. And it's just the flags everywhere. And they put up these huge big screens in anticipation of all the English fans. But it was some sight. They love their footy. Who's celebrating birthdays today? Barry Manilow has a birthday. He's 83. He is. Venus Williams. She's going to be playing in Wimbledon. She got a wild card entry for the doubles with her sister. She's 46 today. Paul McGuinness, former U2 manager, is 75. And former Doctor Who, Jodie Whittaker, 44 today.

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1: Yes, big morning at Oliver Kelleher's with Jerry and all on the mid-morning show this morning on their big day of celebration, their anniversary day today. Congratulations to all at Oliver Kelleher's. Time check, 18 minutes after 3 o'clock. We'll give you another chance at winning that great voucher, €250 shopping voucher with the N17 Superstores in just a second. And we've got some Dixie Chicks on the way.
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0: What a great version it is of Stevie's Landslide, of course, Dixie Chicks. So yes, for one night only, they're famous for these midnight sales that they hold at the N17. It's on Friday evening at the Milltown store. Doors open 5 o'clock. So make sure, pop along if you're planning on maybe doing up a room in your home, or you need a new sofa, or maybe a new mattress, or even a new telly. They'll fix you up with a great deal. We have a €250 voucher to give away. Top scorer this week will walk away with that prize. And we're looking for another contestant. How did we get on in the last hour? 8 points for play. Anne jumped in at the last minute, scored her 8 points and beat the alphabet. It's 087 900 41 41. It's our regular number, you know, and all you need to do is send us quiz and your own name if you want to give it a bash and see how you fare out on that. We'd love to have you on. Pori, can you play a request for my daughter, Grace Phillips, who graduated from Barna Carroll School today and will now be going into first year in Kilshamaw, and we're so proud of her. She'll be joining her big sis, Maya, in big school. And also to all the Barna Carroll staff, and a mention too for all the great teachers and the after-school staff. 16 years at Barna Carroll, such a great school. Play us a summer song from a very proud and emotional dad, Christy. Of course we will, Christy. And that's a very nice request for all at Barna Carroll.
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0: That's Heaven, that's Niall Horan on Midwest. Want to give a shout out to Johnny O. Johnny O is a bit of a legend, you see, around Ballyhonest. And he's just sent me a very nice video of kind of a mix of all of Johnny's art. He's fantastic for murals. I think I've spotted most of them around Ballyhonest that you've painted there, Johnny, but he's got a magic hand with the brush. And keep up the great work, Johnny. Hope you're keeping well. Play the quiz then, and where are we off to? Knockmore. Jackie Breslin is playing our game with us. Hiya, Jackie.
1: Mark, how are you?
0: Good, thanks. How are you today? How are you getting on?
1: I'm fine now, not a bother, thank you.
0: What's the weather like where you are in Knockmore? It's all right.
1: Nice,
0: bad.
1: Actually.
0: That's good.
1: Not bad.
0: Not bad, not bad at all. Are you going to the match at the weekend?
1: I'm not, actually. I'm working.
0: Oh, you're going to be working for it. How do you fancy Mayo's chances against Meath?
1: It's going to be tough now.
0: Yeah. It's going to be a battle.
1: Yeah.
0: It's going to be
1: it
0: a battle.
1: Is,
0: place
1: surely.
0: In the quarters up for grabs, all to play for. Let's hope a big performance from the lads anyway.
1: I hope so.
0: Saturday evening, it's live on Midwest as always. Jackie, good luck on this. Have you anything in mind for the house if you win the voucher with the N17?
1: Maybe a fridge or a cooker.
0: Okay, right. Fridge or a cooker. Let's see if we can get you sorted with certainly a great start to your purchase anyway. €250 off. That's a very nice start if you are a winner this week. Okay, Jackie, B for Barry is your letter. B words, B for Barry. Okay, 40 seconds.
1: Okay.
0: And I hope you get loads of them. Here we go, it starts now. What type of food is made with flour, water and yeast and is baked?
1: Bread.
0: Irish saint famous for making a cross from rushes.
1: Bridges.
0: The New York Yankees and the Boston Red Sox are associated with what sport?
1: Baseball.
0: The tide is high and atomic were hits for what band? One word. Could be the colour of your hair. For the gift of the gab, you should kiss this famous stone.
1: Blarney.
0: Pancake mixture before it's cooked.
1: Batter.
0: To boast about or use boastful language.
1: Pass.
0: In what 1995 film did Mel Gibson play William Wallace?
1: Pass.
0: A building for storing hay or for housing livestock.
1: A barn.
0: That's the barn. Okay, Jackie, missed a few there. Brag, I needed. Brag, if you're boasting about something. Brag,
1: okay.
0: Braveheart was the movie. Do you remember that?
1: Oh, very.
0: Braveheart,
1: yeah.
0: Mel Gibson. And Blondie was the name of the band. I tried to give you a clue there, Jackie. Tide is high in atomic hits for Blondie. And you got 1, 2, 3, 4, 5. You got 6 anyway in the end, Jackie. Thanks for playing our game with us anyway.
1: Thank you very much. Thank
0: See you, Jackie. Lovely to talk to you.
1: Bye-bye.
0: More chances tomorrow. Midnight sale, don't forget it. Friday evening, Milltown Store. And you can check them out on all their socials. And online, n17superstores.ie.

0: Late Late Lunchbox. That's Push the Button. So, are your kids into Barbie? Would you spend $6,000 transforming your home into a Barbie dream house? I thought not. Better things to spend it on. I mean, the state of this house, seriously. Anyway, there's a picture all over social media today. Nicola Watt, Nicola's 27. She's decorated her pad in Carluke in Scotland. It's the entire house is a Barbie-themed house. She's got palm trees, dressing tables, starboards, mannequins. The whole thing is paint pink. She spent 6 months planning the doll's palace. The house has a pink disco ball, flamingos, beach toys. Yeah, I mean, you can't miss it. Apparently, people are coming to take pictures at random, and they just appear in her garden taking photos. She said her kids are just huge Barbie fans. Her daughters, Aria, who's 8, and twins, Aaron and Ada, both 5. They wanted to create the home for a local gala day, and mum got a bit carried away, and now the house is just this horrible looking thing, and people are stopping to take photos. $6,000 she spent on this for the kids. Now, has she thought about this? I really don't think she's thought this through. What's the story in a few years' time when the kids are chucking their Barbie dolls in the bin and saying, "Mum, we've moved on, we don't like Barbie anymore," and she's left with this pink mansion? I wouldn't call it that at all. So she's probably going to have to spend another $6,000 getting rid of all that horrible paint. Do you know what I mean? Golden Hoarder next.
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9: crunch time and knockout football in the men's All-Ireland Senior Football Championship. 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
0: Brain Buzz, yes, we have another voucher to give away for Lydon's Lodge in Cong. 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Plus, we've invites to go to the movies. Toy Story 5 is in cinemas from Friday. Or Disclosure Day, first movie in about 4 years from Steven Spielberg. Your choice. Invites to the movies is included in the prize. A bit of a rock belter, this one from the 80s. I tell you what, I'd say they ran out of hairspray fairly regular, these lads, when they were on the go with the big perms. It was kind of a thing back then. We're leaving together, but still it's farewell. To Earth, who can tell? We're heading for Venus. Ring any bell? They are jumbled up lyrics. It's a rock belter from the 80s that we're going to play in a couple of minutes' time. You got to be quick on this one. 087 900 4141. If you know the song those lines were featured in, let me know. We're leaving together, but still it's farewell. To Earth, who can tell? We're heading for Venus. What do you think?

back from the 90s, wrapping up the show almost for another afternoon. Back tomorrow lunchtime. Hope we can chat then, 1:30 to 4. Live Drive is coming up next. What about those lyrics then? Do you remember that band? Was it Joey Tempest? I'm thinking it was. And the band Europe, it's the final countdown. Fair play, they're still flying in here, and so many correct answers on this one. We have a winner though, it's Ronan Murren. There you go, Ronan from Kilmaine. You've got the voucher for Leiden's. Have a lovely meal. Bring somebody along with you and enjoy Mayo Movie World as well. We'll get a snippet of it in before we go. Talk to you tomorrow. The final countdown.

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16: Good afternoon, I'm Scott Stevens. A 33-year-old man has been charged with the murder of a woman in West Waterford earlier this week. Finnegan Finn Yowell, with an address of Old School House, Ticknock, Yall, County Waterford, appeared before Carrickonshire District Court earlier today. Aoife Cairns reports.
12: The body of 81-year-old Noreen Daly was found at her home at Ard Salah in the Clashmore Kinsalebeg area on Monday afternoon. Today, Finnegan Finn Ewell appeared before Carrick on Shore District Court, charged with Miss Daly's murder. He made no reply to the murder charge, Garda Stephen Condon told the court. Solicitor Ken Cunningham requested Mr. Ewell be medically and psychiatrically assessed. Judge John O'Leary remanded him in custody and he was granted legal aid. Mr. Ewell will appear again before Clonmel District Court next Tuesday. Aoife Kearns, Carrick and Shore, County Tipperary.
16: Donald Trump is again threatening further military action on Iran if a deal due to be signed on Friday falls through. Speaking at a G7 summit in France, the US president says it will go back to dropping bombs on their head if Tehran doesn't behave. He says the agreement, which is a memorandum of understanding ahead of talks for a full deal, is very strong.
17: Oil has come tumbling down, and it's getting to very close to where it was before the crisis. The difference is now we have Iran without a nuclear weapon.
16: And still to come, families of Chrysler victims call for a public inquiry.
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16: The Taoiseach has warned a public inquiry into the Chrysler explosion could undermine the Garda investigation. Family members of the 10 people killed in the blast in 2022 are in the Dáil today to appeal to TDs for an independent investigation into the event. Taoiseach Micheál Martin says he's open to the idea and he will meet with the families. However, he wants to let the Garda investigation run its course.
19: All of the advice I've received on through the years has been particularly AG advice more generally has been that inquiries could ultimately compromise criminal investigations. But again, we are open to an inquiry.
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16: Now, first in business news, new figures from the Central Statistics Office show that Ireland's exports decreased by 13.2% to €18.5 billion in April compared to the same time last year when exports were dominated by front-loading of pharmaceutical exports to the US. The annual drop had been expected, but today's CSO figures show that exports also fell compared to the April 2024 total of €19.4 billion. The CSO said that exports to the US fell by 45.1% to €5.1 billion in April from €9.4 billion in April 2025. Exports of chemicals and related products, which include pharmaceuticals, fell by almost €5 billion to €3.3 billion in April compared with €8.1 billion the same month last year. Meanwhile, the US Federal Reserve is expected to hold interest rates steady today at Kevin Warsh's first meeting in charge of the central bank, with rate hikes potentially on the horizon to combat surging inflation. Federal Open Market Committee policymakers began the second day of their meeting today, a spokesperson said. Republican President Donald Trump has pushed an unprecedented campaign of intimidation to pressure the Fed to lower interest rates. However, US inflation came in at a three-year high in April, fueled by Trump's war on Iran, which saw energy prices skyrocket with knock-on effects on a range of sectors. And taking a look at the currency market, where the euro is trading at $1.16 or 86.5 pence sterling. And lastly, a look at the stock market shows that Dublin's ISEC index has gained 20 points to hit 13,703.
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14: The weather forecast.
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16: Sunny spells and scattered showers. The showers will become isolated this evening. Moderate southwest winds will be occasionally gusty and highest temperatures of 15 to 18 degrees.
14: The weather forecast
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0: Live Drive, Midwest Radio. It is 12 minutes after the hour of 4. Very mixed weather out there today, but there is some glorious sunshine. And I'm told by many people it's going to be getting really good once again from Saturday. Take that, you're a superstar, kicking us off for a superstar today. That's Catherine O'Boyle. And wish her a very happy 6th birthday from her sister Kate, brothers James. Mom and Dad have been on to wish you all the best on your birthday. And also a big shout out to all the gang in Tober Curry this afternoon. That comes in from Sarah. Our text and WhatsApp number 087-941-41. And that is with thanks to everyone's favourite pub in New York City, Connolly's Pub and Restaurant, just off Times Square. Kicking off with our fun fact for this afternoon, the very first helicopter flight, might surprise you, took place in 1939. It was the world's very first successful practical helicopter. The Sikorsky VS-300 made its maiden flight on the 14th of September in 1939, designed by the aviation pioneer Igor, and became the foundation for modern helicopter design. The VS-300 eventually logged more than 100 hours of test flights and proved that a single main rotor with a tail rotor was the safest and most practical design to fly around. Still, the design is still used to this very day. It's the Live Drive on Midwest Radio, with you right through until 5:30.
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0: Keane the Crow on the live drive on Midwest Radio. Some great Irish music. 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That is, I'll be waiting. Have to say hello to Margaret, celebrating the birthday today as well. And that comes in from Mum, Dad and Brother Kieran, wishing you all the best on your birthday. 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Thanks to Sean Spire and Kitchen, New York City. 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

0: Live Drive on Midwest Radio with Gracie Abrams, and that's so true. Bit of World Cup news, not that I've seen much of it over the last couple of days. It's really a bit of a pain they're on so late, but there you go. And also a warning for our very own sports department, because the drama last night was from the commentary box. Turkey's state broadcaster TRT have officially suspended their veteran announcer after a massive live blunder. Criminal, I think. He spent the first 5 minutes of the game, which was Iran versus New Zealand, calling the game completely backwards because he mixed up the jersey colours. The best part is he didn't just guess. He was given a deep tactical analysis and club history, so the players weren't even on the ball. He finally copped after 5 minutes after seeing one of the names of the jerseys up close, but has been pulled from the roster and sent packing, which is basically proof even after 30 years on the job, always check your notes. I'm sure there'll be more drama at the World Cup tomorrow.
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0: 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Well, a new survey just released today has found that over 40% of adults now openly admit to using AI tools to write their daily messages. However, something is happening strange in the corporate world, a bit of a standoff because everyone is using AI to make themselves sound incredibly polished and professional. So now more than 40% look at nice emails and presume they're completely fake. Which is kind of true. You can nearly tell when it's AI that's writing you an email. But 40% now looking at them and saying, no, that's not from a real person. I'm not going to ignore that.
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0: Live Drive on Midwest Radio. It's Zara Larson, and that is The Lush Life. We were talking about AI emails a couple of months ago, and Seamus has been on. He said, it's cracking me up. He says, he's in Castlebar. He said, for the last 10 years, my boss has basically sent me two lines on an email. He's now discovered AI, and I'm getting four-page essays that don't even make sense. So it seems to be a problem in many offices at the moment. Live Drive until 5:30. Anything on your mind, just drop us a text or WhatsApp, 087-900-4141. We'll take a look at the traffic across the region in a couple of moments. But now let's step back in time. Tom Jones. Do you remember when he teamed up with Moose T? Sex Bomb.
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3: Traffic extremely busy in Cong this afternoon. The Galway Road in Headford is chock-a-block as well. The Tonnet Daly Road in Tuam. Westport, moderate amount of traffic on the way in there this evening. Pearse Road in Sligo is bumper to bumper. And Brayfield Road in Castlebar. And it's extremely busy on the Castlebar to Bale Road on the N60. And finally, the Foxford Road in Ballina. It is back to back there and extremely busy in Ballina. That's your traffic and travel. We'll have more for you after 5 o'clock.
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Sam Fender, Olivia Dean on the live drive. And that is Rain on Me. Now, I know we don't have delivery drones down here at the moment, but one is making headlines in the UK today. Actually, they are in Dublin, and I have to admit, I came across them. They deliver for McDonald's, and first of all, they're massive. I was expecting a small drone. No, it's bigger than your bedroom. And they're operating across Dublin. It's actually fascinating to watch them come in, land, take off, inches away from each other, being loaded up with food. So maybe they are part of the future, but they are noisy. I have to tell you, they're noisy. But a delivery drone is making headlines in the UK today after a slight mishap. Instead of dropping the fast food order off safely in the front lawn, which they normally get right, a bit of a technical glitch. Went straight into the second story bedroom. The window was left open to let some air in. Let it breathe. And in it landed in the middle of the bedroom. Bit of a crash landing. Burgers and chips everywhere. But yeah, they seem to be working. You're with the live drive on Midwest Radio, and we are on the way to a news update at the top of the hour. I'm going to take a check on the forecast for you, and we are back in the next hour with more great music. Taking us there, Shawn Mendes. There's nothing holding me back.

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16: Now, coming up on this Wednesday's evening edition, Sligo Senator challenges Junior Transport Minister Sean Canny on performance of the RSA. 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And in sport, referee announced for Mayo's clash with Mead and Castle Bar this weekend. 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
16: Now, as I said, all those stories and more are coming up from 5:30. 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Sunny spells and scattered showers. The showers will become isolated this evening. Moderate southwest winds will be occasionally gusty and highest temperatures of 15 to 18 degrees.
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0: Live Drive on Midwest Radio. Welcome back to the second part of the programme. That is Lewis Capaldi. And forget me, I have to say hello to Margaret celebrating the birthday today. And a very special request for Cathal O'Boyle, who's six today. That comes in from cousins Diarmaid, Brenda and Ellie Bay. And a very happy birthday to you, Cathal. Enjoy the day. Hope you get lots of prezzies.
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0: Yeah, time to roll out the all-time classic. And it comes from the 1970s. ABBA and Gimme, Gimme, Gimme.

0: All-time classic on the program this evening, ABBA. Gimme, gimme, gimme, gimme, gimme, gimme a man after midnight. Have to mention two Zach Bryan tickets for sale for Saturday the 20th. They're seated, selling less than face value. If you'd like more information, call us in on 0818 3055. 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

0: Ava Max on the live drive. 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
0: Traffic heavy on Clare Street and Ballyhonus. The Castlebar Road in Ballinrobe extremely busy, along with New Street and Main Street in Ballinrobe. Lots of traffic blocking up there. Mount Street in Clare Morris. It's also busy on the Foxford Road out of Ballina. Rathbone Road in Castlebar. Brafey Road and Pierce Road in Sligo busy. In Westport, it is very heavy into Westport this evening, and on the Lodge Road as well. Ficker Street in Tuam, the Galway Road out of Tuam, and the Galway Road in Headford is busy, and traffic is busy in Cong, and finally the Athlone Road out of Roscommon, extremely busy this evening. That is your traffic and travel.
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0: Alrighty then, that is our lot on the programme this afternoon. Do hope you enjoy the music as always. We're back tomorrow from 4 o'clock. We'll do it all over again. On the way, we have Evening Edition with Scott Stevens from 5:30 to 6:00. And then Eamon Kelly is in with the Nice and Easy programme. 3 hours of the best of Irish and American country music. We're back tomorrow from 4. Hopefully you can join us then. Take care.
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6: Sligo Senator challenges Junior Transport Minister on performance of the RSA. Median price of a home in Mayo reaches over 200 grand as prices in the west rise by 5.8% in a year. Tender approval for East Mayo School Extension to provide a special education tuition room. And in sport, referee announced for Mayo's clash with Meath in Castlebar this weekend. All these stories and more are coming up shortly on Evening Edition. But first, it's time for this evening's death and funeral notices. The death has occurred of Jerry Carthy, Main Street, Castlebar in Santa Fe, New Mexico, USA. Remembrance Mass in the Church of the Holy Rosary, Castlebar, on Saturday at 1:30. Kathleen Conlon, Thomas Street, Kilchamaw. Reposing at O'Hora's Funeral Home, Kilchamaw, on Friday evening from 5 o'clock until 7. Funeral will arrive at the Church of the Holy Family, Kilchamaw, on Saturday for Requiem Mass at 12 noon, followed by burial in Kilcannure Cemetery, Kilchamaw. Breage Coyne, Ardon East, Clonburr, County Galway, peacefully after a short illness. Reposing in Burke's Funeral Home, Clonburr, this evening with removal at 6:30 to St. Patrick's Church, Clonburr. Funeral Mass tomorrow at 12 noon, followed by burial in Ross Hill Cemetery, Clonburr. Martin Derrig, Dromore, Clogher, Claremorris and formerly of Westport, suddenly at the Mater Hospital. Remains reposing at his residence on Sunday evening from 5 o'clock until 8. Funeral Mass in Ballintubber Abbey on Monday at 1 o'clock, with burial afterwards in the adjoining cemetery. Joseph Doran, Derry Herbert, Liz Carney, Westport and formerly of Bray, County Wicklow, reposing at his son's residence in Ballyboden, Dublin 16 this evening until 7 o'clock. Burial tomorrow afternoon at 12 noon in Bohernabrina Cemetery. Sean Patrick Lynch, Rockfield, Turlough, Castlebar, and formerly of Stockport, Cheshire, suddenly at his home. Reposing at the Cody Funeral Home, Castlebar, tomorrow evening from 5:30 until 6:30. Removal from Cody's Funeral Home on Friday morning at 11 o'clock to St Bride's Church, Ballintubber, County Roscommon, to arrive at 12:30 for Requiem Mass at 1 o'clock. Burial afterwards in Rathmoyle Cemetery. House private, please. Tommy Mannion, Tommy John Thomas. Tooting, London and Clockbrack, County Galway, peacefully at Gibson's Lodge Nursing Home, London. Funeral cortege arriving to St Patrick's Church, Clonbur, tomorrow evening at 4 o'clock. Funeral Mass on Friday at 12 noon with burial afterwards in Ross Hill Cemetery, Clonbur. Joe McNamara, Burrish, Irish Town, suddenly. Reposing at Carey's Funeral Home, Ballindine, on Friday evening from 6 o'clock with removal at 8 to the Church of the Holy Family, Irish Town. Funeral Mass on Saturday morning at 11 o'clock, followed by burial in Irish Town Cemetery. Sean O'Boyle, Largan Boy, Ballyhaunis, peacefully at his home in his 95th year. Reposing at the family home on Friday evening from 4:30 until 7 o'clock. Funeral will arrive to St. Margaret Mary's Church, Bacon, on Saturday for funeral mass at 12 noon. Burial afterwards in Ballyhaunis Cemetery. Una Sloan, ní McKermit, Largan Boy, Ballyhaunis, suddenly at her home. Reposing at her home tomorrow evening from 5 o'clock until 7. Funeral arriving to Bacon Church on Friday for Mass at 12 noon. Burial afterwards in Ballyhaunis Cemetery. And that concludes this evening's funeral notices. 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May the souls of the departed rest in peace. 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

0: And you're very welcome to this Wednesday's evening edition. The time has just gone 25 minutes to six. A Sligo-based senator has challenged Junior Minister at the Department of Transport and Galway East TD, Sean Canny, on the competence of the Road Safety Authority. During a meeting of the Oireachtas Committee on Transport, Labour Senator Nessa Cosgrove proposed the establishment of a Road Safety Commission, which would work across multiple government departments. The RSA has in recent years come under pressure, with numerous groups calling for its disbanding, citing issues such as increases in road fatalities and longer driving test wait times. Senator Cosgrove asked Minister Canny if he agreed the association is not functioning as it should be.
1: It's not working. Whatever they're doing now, even regards to the report that's coming out, it's not working because road fatalities and road deaths are going up.
2: Yeah, and I would say to you, and I would be very, very serious about this, Chair, that if we expect any one entity to bring down the road deaths on their own, we're actually at nothing. The road deaths and the collisions in this country are the responsibility of everyone who uses the roads. They're the responsibility of the guards to do the enforcement. They're the responsibilities of the NTA, TII and the local authorities to make sure the roads are safe.
1: And I know, but where's the oversight then, I suppose? It seems to me, and this is from listening to all the witnesses coming in, that first of all, they think that the NTA or the RSA don't listen to them. I'm sure you're hearing this all the time, that there's no confidence in the RSA.
2: Well, what I would say to you is, you say, even after doing these reforms, there's no confidence in it. And I would say, Senator, please, give us a chance to make sure, see the reforms for, see what's published, see how it's working.
1: Okay, and if you have a timeline on that reform,
2: what I would say to you is that the timeline, all the different reforms, not just one reform, there's so many different things that have to be reformed, and there will be a timeline on each one by which the reform will happen, and also we will then be monitoring their performance.
1: And what if it doesn't? What if they don't change?
2: Look, what I would say to you, we don't preempt anything. I am very confident that when we put in these changes, led by Anne Graham as chair of the board and her board of directors, that you will see changes that will be effective and will help. Let's say will help with all the other organisations that are involved in reducing the number of collisions on the road, the number of fatalities, and the number of people who have life-changing injuries. And I think that's the bottom line for everybody.
0: The cost of buying a home increased by 6.2% in the year to April. That's down from a rate of 6.7% in the 12 months to March, according to the Central Statistics Office. It's the lowest rate of increase since February 2024. The rate was slightly lower in the West, where house prices grew by 5.8%. The CSO said that the median cost of a home in Mayo now sits at €240,000, while the most expensive area to buy a home in the West is Galway City, where it costs a median of €415,000. Carrickcastle Central National School in Cashel Duff, Ballyhadreen, has received approval to proceed to tender for the construction of a new special education tuition room. Fine Gael TD for Mayo and Junior Minister Alan Dillon said it is a very positive development for the rural four-teacher school, which has seen growing demand for enhanced learning supports. The new SET room will ensure that children who need additional support can access it in a modern, purpose-built environment, said Minister Dillon. TDs will have a free vote in the Dáil tonight on whether to remove the three-day wait period for an abortion in early pregnancy. The Sinn Féin motion, if passed, will amend the legislation that was signed into law in September 2018. The Taoiseach, Tánaiste and Health Minister have indicated their support for the bill to go through to committee stage. Voting is due to take place in the Dáil chamber at around 10 o'clock tonight. Sinn Féin TD for Galway West, Mairead Farrell, has been speaking to Midwest Radio News, and she was asked why her party brought this motion forward.
3: Well, look, first of all, this is a mandatory element. So obviously there are many, many people who will choose to wait longer or choose to wait those 3 days or that. But this is in relation to access to care from women. So it has now been 8 years since the referendum. And what we have heard from women and their lived experiences that for a variety of reasons, it can be difficult to get the second appointment. So, for example, women who are in a course of controlled domestic abuse abuse relationship, it can be very difficult for those women to access the first appointment, let alone to access the second. And of course, there are a whole host of other reasons, but these are lived experiences that have come out of it. So this isn't, this is, I suppose, taking the mandatory element in relation to the 3-day wait, and that will be before the Dáil tonight.
4: What would you say to the critics of this move that say people that voted in 2018 voted for a more conservative liberalisation, if that makes sense, of the abortion laws, and that this is going too far?
3: Well, I would say again that this is not, this is the mandatory element in relation to the 3-day wait, is what we are seeking to remove. This was something that hadn't come out of the Citizens Assembly. It hadn't come out of the committee, the Oireachtas Committee, that dealt with the recommendations from the Citizens Assembly. It was something that was brought in at a later stage. This is removing the mandatory element. If we're honest, people reflect, it can take as long as they wish to reflect as they can. But the reality here is that it does remove for women who have told us that it does, the access that they are seeking to have for that care.
0: Sinn Féin TD for Galway West, Mairead Farrell. The difference in alcohol risk levels between men and women is minimal, according to a new report. HICWA has found the HSE's low-risk alcohol guidelines may need to be reviewed to keep them up to date. The current guideline says fewer than 11 standard drinks a week for women and 17 for men. Preventative cardiologist Dr. Paddy Barrett says discussing alcohol in Ireland can often be a touchy subject.
5: The greatest amount of the risk accrues with the highest amount of the consumption. And if you look across a lot of developed societies, you'll find that about maybe 20 to 30% of people who drink alcohol consume 50% of the alcohol. So this is the thing that is really, really applicable to them. But for someone who's drinking, you know, a handful of drinks per week, the incremental risk is likely to be very modest.
0: AIM2 says the government is the most detached from the public in generations. The party's criticising the carbon tax hikes planned for later this year and is calling on ministers not to unravel the existing cuts to excise, which are due to expire at the end of July. Padraig Tobin says the Taoiseach doesn't grasp the reality many people are facing.
6: Your government is the most detached government in generations. You simply don't get it, Taoiseach. You don't understand what's happening in people's kitchens, the pressures, the stress, the anger. People are a toothache or a timing belt away from debt in this country.
0: The demand for parking reflects the popularity of the Loch Lanna Leisure Centre and swimming pool in Castlebar. The facility is in the ownership of Mayo County Council. In an effort to address the scarcity of parking places at the facility, a €400,000 car parking extension is now underway. Castlebar councillor Blackie Gavin has welcomed the development and is confident that the long-promised climbing wall at the facility will be delivered on soon. Midwest Radio News editor Teresa O'Malley spoke to Councillor Gavin about the enhanced parking facilities.
7: Absolutely, and first of all, I'd like to welcome the commencement of the extension to the car park at Loch Lanna Leisure Complex at a cost of just over €400,000. Due to the huge success of the swimming pool, the gym, the yoga, swimming lessons for young people, and the Connacht Galas, also the new gym equipment purchased. The leisure complex at Loch Lanna is certainly going from strength to strength, and this investment by Mayo County Council will continue to increase the membership and the availability for people to get easy and safe parking. It's an issue that I have been fighting for hard since I got elected, and I want to thank our director, David Millett, and his staff, and also my elected colleagues for their support. And I suppose, finally, we're looking forward to the announcement of the development of the Climbing Wall project to further advance the Loch Lanna experience.
8: Now, in fairness, in terms of the Climbing Wall, you raise it at every municipal meeting of Castlebar because it's long promised, very slow delivery.
7: Very slow delivery, Teresa, and you've seen it's an issue that I have been raising at every county council meeting. Now, there's talks going on between the ATU and Mayo County Council, and hopefully at the next meeting of the County Council, Kevin Kelly, our Chief Executive, we're hoping that he'll give it the green light so we can start her. So this is another major development in Castlebar and huge investment in the Lochlannagh facilities. It's as I said already, it's going from strength to strength, and it's actually, we have the best facility in Connacht at the moment, and it's a huge attraction. We have people coming from all over, and not alone the Lochlannagh Leisure Complex, but also the lake at Lochlannagh. The park runs, you see how successful they are, and people are coming from outside the county and outside Connacht to take part every Saturday morning, and which is great. So it's wonderful news for Castlebar, and I am delighted. It's a great step forward.
0: Castlebar Councillor Blackie Gavin. The Teaching Council inquiry into teacher Enoch Burke has been adjourned until Friday, when a panel will rule on an application seeking the recusal of its chairperson. The Castlebar native claims the chairperson, Andy Pike, is not independent and should stand aside from the fitness to teach hearing. Chief reporter Barry White has more.
9: Enoch Burke today made a preliminary application seeking the removal of the chairperson of the Teaching Council inquiry panel. The former teacher claimed Andy Pike was biased and lacked independence because of a number of social media reposts, including one which he said mocked him. However, counsel for the Teaching Council, Owen O'Sullivan, said Mr. Burke was again attempting to blur the lines as to what today's inquiry was about. He said the inquiry concerns Mr. Burke's repeated attendance at Wilson's Hospital School, despite court orders barring him from the premises. The fitness to teach hearing was adjourned until midday on Friday, when the panel will deliver its decision on the application.
0: The Cabinet has approved a draft national planning statement on short-term lets, making a significant step towards the introduction of new regulations for the sector. The measures are designed to provide a planning framework to support the forthcoming short-term letting and tourism bill and the introduction of a national short-term let register. Under the proposed legislation, the new registration system is due to come into effect on December 1st of this year. All short-term let operators will be legally required to register their properties by December 31st. Speaking to Midwest Radio's Stephen Grealis, Fianna Fáil TD for Mayo and Minister for Social Protection Dara Cleary said short-term lets have had an effect on the long-term rental market.
10: And one of the challenges, I suppose, Stephen, that the amount of short-term lets that have evolved in recent years is that that's come out of our rental stock. That's come away from people being able to rent accommodation for housing, for long-term rental. And we have to try and encourage and get some of that back into long-term rental. We're very focused on housing for families and for people who need it. So we have to look at how we can get as much possible stock. And part of that is to bring some planning regulation for short-term letting. We want, it'll be planning that will support the retention and the return of some houses into the long term. But also, there is accommodation that's unsuitable for long term use that people will continue to be able to use for short term letting. So it's a balance. It's trying to get a balance in terms of the role that short term letting plays, especially in rural areas, you know, where there is no hotels, maybe, or the role that it plays in terms of tourism and particularly local tourism. But also, we have a national housing challenge at the moment that needs to be addressed with every lever possible, and that's what this is about.
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0: Now in business news, new figures from the Central Statistics Office show that Ireland's exports decreased by 13.2% to €18.5 billion in April compared to the same time last year, when exports were dominated by front-loading of pharmaceutical exports to the US. The annual drop had been expected, but today's CSO figures show that exports also fell compared to the April 2024 total of €19.4 billion. The CSO said that exports to the US fell by 45.1% to €5.1 billion in April from €9.4 billion in April 2025. exports of chemicals and related products, which include pharmaceuticals, fell by almost 5 billion euro to 3.3 billion euro in April, compared with 8.1 billion euro the same month last year. But in contrast, exports to Great Britain jumped by 51.7% to 1.9 billion euro in April of this year, compared with 1.2 billion euro in April last year. Meanwhile, the US Federal Reserve is expected to hold interest rates steady today at Kevin Warsh's first meeting in charge of the central bank, with rate hikes potentially on the horizon to combat surging inflation. Federal Open Market Committee policymakers began the second day of their meeting today, a spokesperson said. Republican President Donald Trump has pushed an unprecedented campaign of intimidation to pressure the Fed to lower interest rates. However, US inflation came in at a three-year high in April, fueled by Trump's war on Iran, which saw energy prices skyrocket with knock-on effects on a range of sectors. And taking a look at the currency market, where the euro is currently trading at $1.16 or 86.5 pence sterling. And lastly, a look at the stock market shows that Dublin's ISEC index has gone up 20 points to hit 13,703.
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11: The weather forecast.
14: With Connolly's Mercedes-Benz Galway and Sligo, where ordering your 262 vehicle is easy at connollys.ie.
0: Just isolated showers this evening, rain developing tonight. Lowest temperatures of 10 to 12 degrees in light to moderate southerly winds. And a quick look at the weather for tomorrow. It'll start out wet in the morning, but as we go through the day, the rain will become patchier and more intermittent, with the odd bright spell possible. Highest temperatures of 15 to 19 degrees in light southerly winds.
11: The weather forecast.
14: With Connolly's Cupra Sligo, where ordering your 262 vehicle is easy at connollys.ie.
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0: Now, first in Gaelic games, the GAA has announced the match officials for this weekend's All-Ireland Senior Football Championship encounter between Mayo and Meath. Down referee Paul Falloon has been given the whistle for the Round 3 showdown, which takes place at McHale Park on Saturday evening. With both sides still chasing a place in the knockout stages, the stakes could hardly be higher. Victory will keep hopes of Sam Maguire's success alive, while defeat will bring an end to the championship journey. Mayo supporters will be familiar with the Down official who refereed the county's All-Ireland Championship defeat to Cavan in Castlebar last year. He also took charge of Donegal's championship victory over Mayo in Roscommon. The Drumgath clubman has previous experience officiating Meath games at the highest level, including the Royals All-Ireland semi-final meeting with Donegal last season. Throw-in at McHale Park is scheduled for a 6:15 on Saturday, with a large crowd expected as Mayo look to keep their championship ambitions alive on home soil. And there will be live coverage of that match on Midwest Radio with Stephen Grealis and Martin Carney describing the action for you on Saturday, and that comes to you with thanks to Moran's Pharmacy of Castlebar. It's winner takes all this weekend in the TG Cahir All-Ireland Senior Ladies Football Championship. After defeat to Dublin a fortnight ago, Diane O'Hora's Mayo now head to the hills to face Donegal, knowing if they avoid defeat, they'll advance to the last eight and avoid a relegation battle. Our coverage there is with thanks to Carob Oil for all your match day fuel and food. Stop into your local Carob Oil. A Mayo athlete has continued his impressive run of form with the victory in a 10-kilometre race in Switzerland. Ballina native David Naylor, who is currently living and competing in Switzerland, claimed first place in the Onstein to Aarau 10K on June 14th. The race, which forms part of the annual Aarlauf and Aar Trail event in the canton of Aargau, attracted runners from across the region. Naylor crossed the finish line in an impressive time of 34 minutes and 13 seconds to secure the win. And in local soccer news, there are two fixtures down for decision tomorrow night in the Elvery's Sports Super League. Ballyhane take on Ballinrobe Town, while Claremorris go up against Westport United. Both of those fixtures are at 7 o'clock. Meanwhile, on Saturday, there is one fixture down for decision in the Killeen Sports Ground League 1, Bangor Hibs face Killala at 6:30. And in the McDonnell Construction League 2, also on Saturday at 6:30, there are three fixtures. Fahy Rovers take on Ballyvery Blue Bombers, Con Rangers face Westport United, and it's Cross Malina versus Glenhest Rovers. Moving on to Sunday fixtures, and in the FAI Junior Cup, Castlebar Celtic will go up against Park Villa in a round 5 fixture at 2 o'clock. Meanwhile, in the Elvery Sports Super League on the same day, Ballyhane take on Castlebar Celtic at 2:30. There's also a slate of fixtures in the Castle Court Hotel Premier League. 5 games down for decision there. At 2:30, 3 games are taking place. Swinford take on Cross Malina. It's Ballyhonest Town versus Iris Aintha. And Strait and Foxford United go up against Castlebar Celtic. And 2 games at 11 a.m, Snugbury United versus Westport United. And Ballinat Town take on Ballyhane. In the Killeen Sports Ground League 1, there are 3 fixtures down for decision. First at 11 a.m, Con Rangers will go up against Fahy Rovers. While 2 fixtures at 3 o'clock, Clare Maras take on Kilmore. And it's Castlebar Town versus Partree Athletic. And lastly, on Sunday in the McDonnell Construction League 2, at 3 o'clock, Ballinrobe Town will take on Charlestown Athletic. And lastly, in World Cup news, England get their World Cup campaign underway in Dallas tonight. Thomas Tuchel's side take on Croatia in a repeat of the 2018 semi-final. Kickoff is at 9. At 6, Portugal go up against DR Congo in Houston, while Ghana will be without midfielder Thomas Partey in their Group L opener against Panama in Toronto. The former Arsenal player was denied entry to Canada for failing to declare 5 charges of rape brought against him in the UK and lost his appeal against the decision. Partey pleaded not guilty to 7 charges of rape and 1 count of sexual assault last September. He is due to stand trial next year. And lastly, Uzbekistan will make their World Cup debut in the early hours of the morning when they face Colombia. That fixture begins at 3 o'clock Irish time.
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0: And that's your latest news, weather, business and sport update on Midwest Radio. Eamon Kelly is up next with Nice and Easy after the Angelus and family notices. But from myself and everyone else here in the newsroom, have a good evening.
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5: Munts Mines, Bernard Cullinan, Perth, Western Australia, and formerly of Churchfield, Knock. Remembrance Mass in Church of St. John the Baptist, Knock, this Friday evening at 7:30. Also remembering his sister, Mary Judge Enniscrone. John Rowland, Blackrock Nursing Home, Foxford, and late of Pine Grove, Castlebar, and Gort Ross, Castlebar. 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Anniversaries, Eamon Clark, Fauxhill, Carrowmore, Lachin. First Anniversary Mass in St. Patrick's Church, Lachin, this Saturday at 12 noon. Michael and Martin Diamond, Lurga Cloy, Clogher, Belmullet. 20th and 3rd Anniversary Mass in St. Joseph's Church, Binghamstown, on Sunday morning at 10:30. Cullum Horkin, Airport Road, Charlestown. 6th Anniversary Mass in St. James's Church, Charlestown, this Saturday morning at 10:00. Father John Walsh, Ahamore. 2nd Anniversary Mass in St. Joseph's Church, Ahamore, this Sunday morning at 11:30.
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1: 4 minutes after 6 on this Wednesday evening. 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

0: All right. Yep, that is Alan Jackson, and a good old memory there for all the line dancers, especially Chattahoochee from way, way back, what, early 90s, would I be right? I think I would be. Anyway, before that, music from Brad Paisley, and he's guitar effects and singing as well. A good lively one called To Me, You Are the World. Good evening, and welcome to Nice and Easy from now to 9 o'clock. It's myself, Eamon Kelly, and you, the listeners, and we'll get on well with any luck at all. And if you want to get in touch with the programme, you can do that on WhatsApp and text 087 900 41 41. And that is with thanks to everybody's favourite Irish pub in New York City, is Connolly's Pub and Restaurant. Meanwhile, Cathy is taking your calls on the phone as well. If you wanted to say hello to Cathy, 0818 3055. And whether you happen to be listening to us in our local area broadcasting on the World Wide Web around this fair country or around the world, morning, noon or night, you're very welcome to the programme. I hope you'll be able to spend some time with me, or indeed, as I always say, whatever time you can spend, that is entirely your own business. Let's take a break and we're back with the current one from Lucinda Wilson.
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0: Yes, indeed, that is Lucinda Wilson doing a powerful job on that song called Queen of Hearts. Mighty stuff indeed. Let's keep going with the music. Back to the American country scene.
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0: 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Gotta be country.

0: Nanny Kathleen Fahey of Moyne Abinach, Moy Tume, a very happy birthday. And have a lovely evening is the message. Love from your husband, children and grandchildren. And we send you good wishes as well. August, go gorgeous, lad. Please play Al Grant for John Towie in Ballyhadreen. He would like to say thanks to all who helped me after my accident and wish me well. Well, thank you very much indeed. And hello to Pat and Ahamore. And don't forget Jimmy and Taurean. Good evening, lads. And good evening, Eamon. Any chance of Kip Moore? She's mine for a Glenamoy listener. Turn it up loud. Thanks. That's good advice indeed. Good advice. It's 23 minutes after 6.
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0: Well, we'll turn it up for young Chloe Sweeney anyway. Down there in Lacken, a lovely part of the country.

0: That's the good things, and that is Chloe Sweeney to sing it for you. 087-900-4141. And that is with thanks to Sean's Bar and Kitchen, next to the Rockefeller Center in New York, where Irish hospitality is always on the menu. We have to take a break, and when we come back after that, we have another country, another song called Back to the Bar Rooms, and it's a good song, and it is by Paul O'Connell. So let's go with the break, and we'll be back with
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0: guys requested there. That's Paul O'Connell and back to the bar rooms again.
1: It's crunch time and knockout football in the men's All-Ireland Senior Football Championship. Following on from their dramatic late defeat in Omagh on Sunday, the Mayo senior footballers now welcome Meath to Hastings Insurance McHale Park for the preliminary quarter-final. A trip to Croke Park and a place in the All-Ireland quarter-final is on offer this Saturday evening, and the game is live on Midwest Radio from 6.15 with Stephen Grealish and Martin Carney. 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

That's Kip Moore. Yes, it is. Turn it up and turn it. I hope you turn it up good and loud at your end, because we can only turn it up so much anyway. It's called She's Mine, and there's certainly power in that there song. Now, here is a young lady from Gweedore in the county of Donegal. She's a lovely singer, and she sings a lot of Mary Chapin Carpenter songs, and here is one of them. It's a song in praise of that thing that only comes around every 76 years. I saw it in, 1986. It won't be bothering me the next time. I'm talking about Halley's Comet. When Halley came to Jackson,

Yep, the story of Halley's Comet. Obviously discovered by a man called Halley's. I remember where I was when I saw it in 1986. I was travelling home one night after DJing at a disco, and I was just coming out a knock, and I happened to look up. I knew that the comet was going to be viewable in that night, and I had a telescope with me, but not a cheap telescope. But I remember exactly, and I pulled up at the head of the Rookfield Road just out of Knock, and I saw it. And I knew it would be the only time I'd see it, but it is just a big heap of ice. And imagine it goes round the universe, and it takes 76 years for it to come back again. So we think about those things and we just dismiss them and we don't think about them, but they are very special indeed. And so is Halley's Comet. So if you're lucky enough, you'd see it twice in your life, but you might be a baby the first time and you wouldn't be taking one blind bit of heed of it. But the next time, you'd be taking a lot of heed of it. It's an old love thing, I suppose. Rolly Daniels and Dee Riley together.

0: It's an old love thing, D. Riley and Rolly Daniels together. It's a good old lively song it is. Now here's some great advice for broadband users.
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1: Cowboy up. A cowboy out. That's Kayleigh Bell there. A good lively one from her from the American country music scene. Good evening, Eamon. Can you please play Where Have All the Flowers Gone by Dolores Cain for the Galway gang travelling home from work. Thank you very much. 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Lovely song, actually.

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10: Midwest Radio's top of the hour with Faddins for Men, Brafey Road, Castlebar, where fashion never sleeps. Stockist of Sixth Sense, Columbia, Farah, Superdry and Rivet and Denim, Faddins.ie.
12: At 7, I'm Daniel Pitcher. A man has told the jury in the trial of Riad Bushekar how he intervened to disarm the accused during an alleged stabbing incident. Mr. Bushekar, a 52-year-old man of no fixed address, has pleaded not guilty to 8 charges relating to the alleged incident at Parnell Square in Dublin on the 23rd of November 2023. Emily Keegan has this report, which listeners may find distressing.
13: A French man who was 17 at the time of this alleged incident has told the court he was walking on Parnell Square when he heard a woman screaming. He said he saw what he thought was a man assaulting a woman and he intervened to disarm him. He told the court he used force to grab the knife from Riad Bushekar's hand and then threw it on the ground. He said he received a scratch to his hand and another to his face as a result. A separate witness, Eder Dos Santos, told the court he was cycling past passed when he saw a man stabbing a child 3 or 4 times. He said he jumped off his bike, saw the knife on the ground, took it and threw it in a nearby green area. During cross-examination, it was suggested when the witness said he saw a child being stabbed 3 or 4 times into the chest, he was wrong, but Mr. Dos Santos disagreed. The trial continues tomorrow.
12: The IFA president will meet with the agriculture minister to discuss his concerns over review into the governance of Bord Bia. It found the chairman of Bord Bia, Larry Mullen, provided clear leadership at the state agency. There were protests earlier this year over the importation of Brazilian beef by his company, Don Foods. The Irish Farmers Association's Francie Gorman doesn't believe the review dealt with the issues at the heart of the dispute.
14: The review said was that 83% of board members had confidence in Larry Mullen. Now, my view is, if I was chairman of a board, I would want all the board members having confidence in me. But I'm going to sit down with the Minister for Agriculture tomorrow to discuss this issue. The important thing here is that we have a Bord Bia that's fit for purpose going forward.
12: The families of those killed in the explosion in Creaslock in 2022 say they don't accept the Taoiseach's responding for not launching a public inquiry. Micheál Martin says that he's been advised any such inquiry could undermine a Garda investigation that's going into the deaths, ongoing rather, into the deaths of 10 people. Relatives of those killed are in Leinster House to mark their case to TDs. Donna Harper lost her 14-year-old daughter Leona in the explosion and says that she doesn't believe them public inquiry would hamper Garda investigations.
15: I don't believe that that's true at all. All I see is the government just keep pushing us back on the Garda criminal investigation. And so far we all have very good faith in the Garda investigation, but they're saying wait, wait, wait. How long is that Garda investigation actually going to take? Is it going to be 10 years? Is it going to be 12 years? And what are they going to say then? You still need to wait. We can't wait any longer. We've waited 4 years, and I'm asking the government to step up and do their job.
12: Donald Trump admitted there could have been an economic catastrophe if the Iran war continued. In a long and rambling statement to reporters at the G7 summit, he says the US caused $2 trillion worth of damage to Iran. He repeated claims that going back to bombing Iran after 60 days, if a deal isn't reached after the memorandum of understanding is signed. President Trump also took the time to criticize Israel's actions in Lebanon.
16: When two drones are shot into the desert and drop harmless, so you don't have to knock down buildings in Beirut. They could behave better. And frankly, they could do a better job. I love them as a partner. They were terrific. But they could do a much better job with Hezbollah.
12: The children's minister says young people won't have a veto when it comes to a social media ban. However, Norma Foley says it's important that they're consulted with ahead of any legislation proposals. She's asked youth groups to meet to discuss the issue as talks about restrictions at senior cabinet level continues. Minister Foley says that she wants progress as soon as possible. And that is your latest news and update with the time coming up to 7:04.
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18: And we take a look at the weather. Just isolated showers this evening, rain developing tonight, lowest temperatures of 10 to 12 degrees in light to moderate southerly winds. For tomorrow, it will start out tomorrow morning wet, but as we go through the day, the rain will become patchier and more intermittent with the odd bright spell possible. Highest temperatures 15 to 19 degrees in light southerly winds. The solar index for tomorrow is moderate to high, and the pollen count is moderate for tomorrow. That's the weather for Connacht. The outlook then nationally, well, more uncertainty than usual in the outlook, but generally rather changeable and turning wet and unsettled at times. That's the weather provided to us by Met Éireann and their website. If you go to their website and log on, you can get a 7-day local and national forecast.
7: The weather forecast
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18: And this is Wednesday and we're into the second hour of the programme. If you just joined us, you're very welcome. We still have two more hours to go with lots of great music. And if you want to get in touch with the programme, WhatsApp and text 087 941 41 in association with Megan's Bar and Kitchen, nestled in the heart of Manhattan, food and crack 7 days a week in New York City. And Kathy is on the telephone 0818 3000 and 55.

0: Claudia Buckley, a brand new song. She's a redneck woman, and kicking off the second hour of the program, Rachel McConnell and her current song as well, called You and Me. Right now, we have our quiz coming up, or I should say about a promotion. We've two more tickets to give away tonight, again for the Sadler's Inn in Kingsland and Boyle, and that is for this Friday night, because appearing there is Declan Nerney and John McNichol together on stage. It'll be a great night's music, great night's country, and a great venue by all accounts. So what I want to know, to get yourself two tickets to get yourself in there, is just text your name and the answer to 087 900 41 41, and all I'm looking for are two names, Declan and John. That's all I want to see, and that is the answer that I'm looking for. Declan and John. Text those two names along with your own name and your phone number to that to 087 900 41 41. We'll keep it going at about 7:30, and we'll be giving away two more passes to the wonderful Sadler's Inn in Kingsland in Boyle. Let's go to the break, and we're back after that with a song from Mick Flavin that was requested in the first hour.
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Mick Slavin there, and the best thing I had going is gone. Our promotion for two giveaways, two passes to the Saddler's Inn in Kingsland in Boyle is going great guns. I see lots and lots of people entering we'll call it the quiz, but it's a promotion rather than a quiz. All I want you to do is text the name Declan and John to 087 900 41 41 with your name and your number, and we'll ask our computer later on to draw out a name, and hopefully one of you people in there, well, someone of you is going to be the better of two passes to the great night that's coming up. And talking about the Saddler's Inn and the artists, here is Declan Nerney. Dance Forevermore is what you'll be doing.

Yeah, it's great selection, isn't it? A great show band selection. Jiving Medley, it's called. A Gentleman, John McNichol there. And before that, Declan Nerney, both appearing on stage for a great night's dancing and a great night's music in the Saddler's Inn in Boyle on this Friday night in Kingsland, to be politically correct. We have loads and loads and loads of people entering the quiz. And somebody asked me the other day, how do we pick the winners? Well, we have a program on the computer called Pick a Winner. We just put all the names, load all the names into the computer, press a button, and the computer picks the winner. It's as simple as that. Sometimes then when people ask me, two people ask me for the same song or two different songs from the same artist. Well, my

0: is not quite so sophisticated. I write down the two songs on the piece of paper in front of me. I pick up the biro. I close my eyes and I bring the biro down. Whichever one the biro lends close to the tip of the biro, that's the song I go with. It's not scientific, but it works each and every time. Why wouldn't it when I invented it to suit myself? Anyway, it's 29 minutes after 7.
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0: Yes, indeed, and congratulations from us and from me to Oliver Kelleher, indeed a long time on the go and involved in a lot of different facets of the business in supplying to the trade. Great. It's a great... how would you say it? It's a great record that Oliver Keller has over the years. And long may he continue and the business continue.
2: 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After defeat to Dublin a fortnight ago, Diane O'Hora's Mayo now head to the hills to face Donegal, knowing if they avoid defeat, they'll advance to the last eight and avoid a relegation battle. A spot in the All-Ireland quarterfinals is the prize for the winners, and the game is live on Midwest Radio from 1 o'clock. 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
0: Tell you the lads and girls of the Mayo GAA will be busy this weekend. Leon Womack, am I the only thing that you've done wrong?

0: Leon Womack there in a great country song, Am I the Only Thing That You've Done Wrong? Now I'm going to play the ad break, and when the ad break is over, so will the promotion, so you can stop texting as soon as I play the second stab for Audrey when we be back after the ad break. All right, that's settled.
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0: The Audrey's House Hotel in Tuam, of course. And we thank them for their sponsorship of the Nice and Easy programme each and every evening here on Midwest Radio. And don't forget, the Audrey on this Saturday night is music with Kieran Rosny, of course, and the band. And I'll be on myself there from 9 until about 10:30 or there or thereabouts. We won't fight over the time. I'll be doing the drives and the waltz for you and keeping you on the floor and keep you warmed up before the man himself comes on stage. Wishing Brendan Dean from Belmullet, you should have said beautiful Belmullet, the happiest of special birthday. And we'll have the cake tomorrow night for you at bingo from all of your pals at the bingo. So fair play and a happy birthday. And don't worry about the age. Just keep going. Just keep going. Hello to Anthony Jordan. And how are you? Haven't heard from you in a while, Anthony. Good evening to you and hope things are well with you. Eamon, a Gavin Gribben song, please. I played Gavin Gribben, would you believe, a short time ago. The best is yet to come. So I did. So I did. You might have missed it, but that's all right. That's all right. People will be doing different things. That he'd be gone outside, gone to boil the kettle and one thing and another. All those things have happened to you. Good evening, Eamon. How are you doing? I'm doing grand. Can I ask for a song by Reba McEntire called One Promise Too Late? She's a great country singer. She is that. And that comes from your loyal listener, Rosemary. Good evening to you, Rosemary. And hope all is well with you. Now, you can stop texting us because it's finished. The promotion is over. We will ask our computer. Now we'll put into our little thing, pick a winner. And the computer will pick the winner for us. And hopefully I'll have that for you before too long. Keep you in a little bit of suspense, a little bit more for a little while longer. In the meantime, here's Jimmy Kearney and the good old times of '69.

Jimmy Kearney there in a song called The Good Times of 69. Right, I have a request coming up and I'm looking for the song, so I don't want to say anything about it yet until I find the song that was requested to go with the request. So give me another few minutes. This was also requested. Jenna Sloan and The Bed You Made For Me.

Jenna Sloan and The Bed You Made For Me. And hello and good evening. Hello to Teresa Lally, who got in touch with us earlier on. And I hope all is well with you, Teresa. Thank you indeed. Now, with that request, I have found it. I hope. Have I found it? I have. Good evening, Eamon, and to you, and always enjoying the music. Would you kindly play a request for our lovely brother, that's Mick Lavelle of Derrine Manus, celebrating a roundy birthday. And if possible, could you play a request around 7:30, as he will have his nap by then. Oh, yeah. His favourite song is still Can It Fill Willie's Shoes from Kieran Rosny or any artist for this. This comes from your brothers Joe, Pat, Ger and sisters Mary, Breege and Phil and his good wife Mary. Many, many thanks. Well, I have the man indeed. And I don't know if you'll be at the Audrey House Hotel on Saturday night or not, but if you are, Kieran Rosny will be there and he will more than likely sing Willie's Shoes. And happy birthday.

0: Kieran Rosny there and Willie Shoes, and that was for Mike Lavelle in Derrin Manus, celebrating a roundy birthday. And the request came in from your brothers Joe and Pat Jer and sisters Mary Breach and Phil and his good wife Mary, and we wish you all the very, very best going forward. It is just coming up on 10 minutes away from 8.
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0: Now, continuing with the music, and as I said, our quiz is closed, or whatever you like to call it, and we'll be selecting the name. In fact, I think we could have selected the name already, but we'll let you know very, very shortly anyway. In the meantime, back we go to the American country scene and a good, good song from Dolly Parton. This comes from 2016. It's called Pure and Simple.

Dolly Parton there and Pure and Simple. And here's our song that was requested a good while ago. Sorry I didn't get around until now, but we're doing the best we can. This is the Wabash Cannonball, Nan Tom.

Nentom Tamin there, and a song called The Wabash Cannonball, and that was requested earlier on in the programme. I suppose you don't mind if I include our Cathy in that, because that's one of her favourite songs of all time, and she loves Nentom singing that particular song, so you don't mind sharing that request with our Cathy. Right, I'll be announcing the winner of the two tickets to the Saddlers Inn after 8 o'clock, after we come back after the news, the weather and the sport, and the Pulse. I'll be announcing the winner then of the two tickets. We have the winner. It's here in front of me on a piece of paper. So, fair enough. Right. What, oh, yes. Here's another one that was requested last evening. And I didn't get a chance to do it. I'm doing a little bit of catch up, but you're worried. Terry McGowan.

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5: A man has told the jury in the trial of Riyad Boochaker how he intervened to disarm the accused during an alleged stabbing incident. Mr. Boochaker, a 52-year-old of no fixed address, has pleaded not guilty to 8 charges relating to the alleged incident on Parnell Square in Dublin on the 23rd of November 2023. Emily Keegan has this report, which listeners may find distressing.
6: A French man who was 17 at the time of this alleged incident has told the court he was walking on Parnell Square when he heard a woman screaming. He said he saw what he thought was a man assaulting a woman and he intervened to disarm him. He told the court he used force to grab the knife from Riyad Boochaker's hand and then threw it on the ground. He said he received a scratch to his hand and another to his face as a result. A separate witness, Eder Dos Santos, told the court he was cycling past when he saw a man stabbing a child 3 or 4 times. He said he jumped off his bike, saw the knife on the ground, took it and threw it in a nearby green area. During cross-examination, it was suggested when the witness said he saw a child being stabbed 3 or 4 times into the chest, he was wrong, but Mr. Dos Santos disagreed. The trial continues tomorrow.
5: The IFA president will meet with the agriculture minister to discuss his concerns over a review into governance of Bord Bia. It found the chairman of the company, Larry Murren, provided clear leadership at the state agency. There was also protests this year over the importation of Brazilian beef by his company, Don Farms. The Irish Farmers Association's Francie Gorman doesn't believe that the review dealt with the issues at the heart of the dispute.
7: The review said was that 83% of board members had confidence in Larry Murren. Now, my view is, if I was chairman of a board, I would want all the board members having confidence in me. But I'm going to sit down with the Minister for Agriculture tomorrow to discuss this issue. The important thing here is that we have a Bord Bia that's fit for purpose going forward.
5: The Dáil will tonight vote on proposed legislation aimed at scrapping the 3-day wait period for an abortion. It's been brought forward by Sinn Féin less than 2 months after Social Democrats' bill on abortion was rejected. The Sinn Féin legislation was backed by the Taoiseach and Taoiseach. However, the Children's Minister, Norma Foley, is among government figures planning to vote against the proposal. The families of those killed in the explosion in Creaslock in 2022 say they don't accept the Taoiseach's reasoning for not launching a public inquiry. Micheál Martin says that he's been advised by any such inquiry could undermine a Garda investigation that's ongoing into the deaths of 10 people. Relatives of those killed were at Leinster House to make their case to TDs. Donna Harper lost her 14-year-old daughter in the explosion and says that she doesn't believe a public inquiry would hamper an investigation.
8: All I see is the government just keep pushing us back on the Garda criminal investigation. And so far we all have very good faith in the Garda investigation, but they're saying wait, wait, wait. How long is that Garda investigation actually going to take? Is it going to be 10 years? And what are they going to say then? You still need to wait. We can't wait any longer. We've waited 4 years.
5: The reopening of the Strait of Hormuz and achieving the final deal within 60 days are among points included in an agreement between the US and Iran. The 14-point deal would also see an end to fighting on all fronts and Iran never having a nuclear weapon. Donald Trump admits that there could have been economic catastrophe if the war had continued. Speaking to reporters of the G7, President Trump also took the time to criticize Israel's actions in Lebanon.
9: When two drones are shot into the desert and drop harmlessly, you don't have to knock down buildings in Beirut. They could behave better. And frankly, they could do a better job. I love them as a partner. They were terrific. But they could do a much better job with Hezbollah.
5: And Disney Plus has renewed Rivals for a third season based on Gilly Cooper's novels. The award-winning comedy stars David Tennant and Danny Dyer, among others. Part 2 of the second season returns in November. And that's your latest news update. The time is 4 minutes past 8.
10: And in sport, it was 1-1 between Portugal and the Democratic Republic of the Congo, approaching full-time in the first of this evening's World Cup action. João Neves opened the scoring for Portugal after 6 minutes, and then Vissa equalised for DR Congo just before half-time. England get their World Cup campaign underway in Dallas tonight at 9 p.m. Thomas Tuchel's side take on Croatia in a repeat of the 2018 semi-final. Former England striker Gary Lineker says there's strength in many departments.
11: They've got a fabulous midfield, I would say. There's two or three really strong ones in the tournament, but England's, I think, competes with any of them, with Anderson, Rice and probably Bellingham, I would imagine. We've got, probably the best number nine this season in world football.
10: While Ghana will be without their midfielder Thomas Partey in their Group L opener against Panama in Toronto. The former Arsenal player was denied entry to Canada for failing to declare 5 charges of rape brought against him in the UK and lost his appeal against the decision. Partey pleaded not guilty to 7 charges of rape and 1 count of sexual assault last September. He is due to stand trial next year. The Leinster squad for the URC final this Friday has been announced this afternoon. Captain Caelan Doris is back while Sam Prendergast starts at 10. Tadhg Furlong also makes a return to the squad. Ireland head coach Andy Farrell has named his squad for the upcoming games in the inaugural Nations Championship Southern Hemisphere series. Munster out half Jack Crowley misses out due to injury, while uncapped Connacht trio of Billy Bowen, Sam Illo and Sean Jansen all make the squad. And Dublin's Conor Gannon has bowed out of the Dublin ATP Challenger 75 at Elm Park. He was defeated in straight sets by 3-time Grand Slam semi-finalist Grigor Dimitrov 6-2, 6-3. Dimitrov, who has been given a wild card for Wimbledon, progresses to the quarterfinals here in Dublin. That's your news and sport. I'm Eve Conway. It's 6 minutes past 8.
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13: And we take a look at the weather. Just isolated showers this evening, rain developing tonight, lowest temperatures of 10 to 12 degrees in light to moderate southerly winds. For tomorrow, it will start out wet tomorrow morning, but as we go through the day, the rain will become patchier and more intermittent with the odd bright spell possible. Highest temperatures 15 to 19 degrees in light southerly winds. The solar index is moderate and the pollen count is also moderate. That is the weather provided by Matt Aaron and on their website, met.ie, where you can get a more detailed forecast.
14: The weather forecast
12: with Connolly's Seat Sligo, where ordering your 262 vehicle is easy at connollys.ie.
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1: It's Nice and Easy part 3 indeed, and Cathy has now gone home. We wish her a safe journey home and a pleasant evening as well. Put your feet up, Cathy, and have the little rest. Now, I can reveal the winner of the tickets to the Settlers Inn in King's Landing Boyle this coming Friday night, featuring the music, of course, of Declan Nerney and John McNichol on stage together. And also, don't forget, on Saturday night, it is, of course, the JCB man himself, Seamus Moore, will be on stage in the Saddler's Inn. But we put them into the computer, into our little programme called Pick a Winner, and the winner has been picked, and it is as follows. If you are Nuala Conboy of Claremorris, then you are a winner of two passes to the Saddler's Inn in Boyle on this Friday night. Congratulations, and thank you for taking part in the quiz. And if it's a Nuala Conboy I know, well, then I know she's a number one fan of John McNichol and has been since he started singing way, way back. So there you go. And I happen to know Nuala, and best of luck to you and enjoy yourself. Thanks very much indeed to you all for taking part in the quiz, but the computer is who decides who goes where. So that's it. Our trusty little computer, until they go wrong. And of course, we all know about computers. They're grand until they go wrong, and when they go wrong, all hell breaks loose. Just hopping back to something that was in the first hour of the programme I talked about. I played a song called When Halley Came to... I played it by Jackie Sharkey, and it's a Halley's Comet. Of course, it's a comet made up of ice and a big long tail and about a million miles long. But just in case you're interested, if you're around in 2062, it'll be around this way again. As I said, it won't be bothering Eamon Kelly unless miracles really happen.

0: Yeah, David Connor there from 2020. Yes, indeed, it's hard to believe how time goes by. And that is one called As She's Walking Away. And starting up the third hour of the programme, indeed. Great music, indeed. And Eunice Morden, of course, the brand new song from her, Home Is Where the Heart Is, picking up an awful lot of airplay, and why wouldn't it? It's a great song and beautifully recorded as well. We wish her well with that particular song. Right, let's see. We have a song, we have a break to take, so we better do that and do the business for all you people to keep Midwest Radio going with your advertising. Without you, well, we wouldn't be here. It's as simple as that. So thank you, indeed, one and all, for the way that you support Midwest Radio. So let's take the break, and we're back in with a song and a classic from George Jones.
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7: He kisses her goodbye and heads for the radio station. Oh, he hates to leave her, but he's got another show to do. He knows she gets lonely, so he lets her know he's thinking about her. And though millions are listening, she knows who he's talking to.

He planned a surprise for the night of their first anniversary. He taped his show just so he could be home with her. The radio was playing, and as he walked in on her, her lover, he heard himself saying the last words that they ever heard.

0: cheating song.
1: Yep, there's definitely a song with a sting in the tail of it. Without a doubt, that is George Jones there and Radio Lovers. Started off grand, but it didn't end up so well.
2: It's crunch time and knockout football in the men's All-Ireland Senior Football Championship. Following on from their dramatic late defeat in Omagh on Sunday, the Mayo senior footballers now welcome Meath to Hastings Insurance McHale Park for the preliminary quarter-final. A trip to Croke Park and a place in the All-Ireland quarter-final is on offer this Saturday evening, and the game is live on Midwest Radio from 6.15 with Stephen Grealish and Martin Carney. 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

Very popular song from a very popular lady, Bernie Heaney, of course, and a song that got loads and loads of airplay, and they're still asking for it. Be the Reason Someone Smiles Today. I like it, and I hope you liked it as well. Now, I was asked to play The Man from Knocked last evening, didn't get a chance, so here we go with Big City. John Kelly.

Big City, Turn Me Loose and Set Me Free. That is, of course, John Kelly, the man from Knock. And talking about another man from Knock, or very near Knock, very happy birthday to one and only Joe Cunyon. I'm Killeen from Knock, and anybody in Knock locally will know it's known as The Line. But anyway, it's Killeen is the proper name for the village, and Joe is celebrating his birthday today. So good wishes to Joe, and all the very best to you and your good wife, Kat. And many a cup of tea I had in that house. A great garage man was Joe, and a great man for the old one-liners as well. And spent many times down there in times past, and a great man for the vintage cars as well. When people get broke down with the vintage cars, there was always a few mechanics on to keep them going. I

0: had a vintage car myself now in a good few years. But hopefully, maybe sometime I get back to it again. 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And the petrol and fumes, of course. And they were many. May's time, it is 29 after 8.
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0: Hello to Mike Garrett in Crossmolina. Good evening to you, sir, and thank you for getting in touch with the programme. More people are getting in touch with the programme. And, Eamon, I'm happy that the computer picked me for the winning tickets. Well, I'm delighted you're happy, and you're lucky as well. And a tune in every evening. Thanks, and love the music, says Nuala. You're on your way anyway to the Sadler's Inn in Boyle, in Kingsland in Boyle. And all you have to do is just make yourself known at the door, tell them who you are, and tell them where you won the tickets. You won it on the Nice and Easy program with myself, so that shouldn't be a problem. Anyway, you'll enjoy yourself. Well done to Joe Rogers, Dalton Terrace in Ballardreen, on his lovely, lovely garden. Well done is right, and congratulations on that. We'll take the break, and we're back with Derek Ryan, and it's A Little Too Late, requested by Mike Garrett. We're delighted to play it because it's a great song.
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It's a little too late is that one from Derek Ryan. Mighty tune. And that was requested by a gentleman in Crossmolina. Lovely Crossmolina. Now here's a man I haven't... I'll hold this for a Kevin Prendergast. I haven't played Kevin in quite some time, but I'm going to play Reba McEntire first, and then I'm going to play Black Sod Bay by Kevin Prendergast, because it's been a while since I gave it a spin. This is called One Promise Too Late.

One of those great country singers with a lovely, lovely American, really American voice, a country voice. And that is, of course, Reba McEntire and One Promise Too Late. The late, great, talking about late, Kevin Prendergast.

0: Yeah, the late, great Kevin Prendergast there, and by the side of Black Sod Bay. Here's a broadband tip for you.
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0: 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It's from Teresa Canavan. It's called Dingle Shore. We're going to play it in a minute. And just to get in touch with us on WhatsApp and text 087-900-4141 in association with Riley's Plates and Pours in New York, where an Irish welcome always awaits you.

0: There you are. That's the brand new song from Teresa Canavan. It's called Dingle Shore. That's a nice, soulful, nice, smooth, well, I won't say smoochy. It's more soulful and soothing kind of a song. It's lovely stuff indeed. Rochford's time, it is just coming up on 12 minutes away from 9 o'clock.
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0: Sure, I suppose you could call it a smoochy song if you want to. Do you remember that? A smoochy song. Oh, God almighty. It's like a year ago. Mr. Kelly, can you give the new song a spin from Westmeath? Says Mad Mike in Cabin. I don't have it to give it a spin, but sorry about that. You sent me a photo yesterday evening. Yeah, very good. There's a fella holding up a sign here saying Tyrone for Sam and Mayo for sandwiches. Well now, sir, is that the sandwiches before we get to Sam Maguire or after we get to Sam Maguire? I'm not sure. Shoni Cramsey and the Late Night Conversation.

That is Shoni Cramsey there, and that's one that was he brought out and wrote it and produced it very, very lately. A great song indeed, and it's one called The Late Night Conversation. Much requested here on Midwest Radio. Why wouldn't it? It's a mighty tune, a mighty tune. It's almost time to go on the programme, but before we do all of that, we have Trudy Lawler, Sandy Kelly and Sabrina Fallon. That's the title, Blaze of Glory.

Let's go out in a blaze of glory featuring Trudy Lawler, Sandy Kelly and Sabrina Fallon all together on that particular song. Now, I won't be with you tomorrow evening because I'm swapping for with John Ryan. John is in tomorrow evening and I'm in for John on Friday evening. I'll have a look for that song for you, Mad Mike and Kevin, and I'll bring it to you Friday evening if I find it now. Until then, we'll say thank you very much. Good night. Stand by for the news, weather, farming scene, and then it is the extended Michael Cummins show until the early hours of tomorrow morning. So, Mame and Kelly signing off and wishing you a very good Wednesday evening, leaving you with this one. Talk to you again just after 6 on Friday evening. Yeah. This is Zach and Brian and Call It a Day.

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6: 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I'm Daniel Pitcher. Forza members at Oberstown Children's Detention Campus are to begin industrial action from next week in a dispute over staffing and safety concerns. The union says 91% of members backed the action, including possible strike action in a ballot completed in May. From June 25th, staff will begin a work-to-rule measure and refuse overtime following what it calls inconclusive talks at the WRC. Forza says the dispute centres on unsafe staffing levels and capacity pressure at the facility. A man has told the jury at the trial of Riad Bushekar how he intervened to disarm the accused during an alleged stabbing incident. Mr. Bushekar, a 52-year-old man of no fixed address, has pleaded not guilty to 8 charges related to the alleged incident at Parnell Square in Dublin on the 23rd of November 2023. Emily Keegan has this report, which listeners may find distressing.
7: At the time of this alleged incident, has told the court he was walking on Parnell Square when he heard a woman screaming. He said he saw what he thought was a man assaulting a woman and he intervened to disarm him. He told the court he used force to grab the knife from Riad Bushekar's hand and then threw it on the ground. He said he received a scratch to his hand and another to his face as a result. A separate witness, Eder Dos Santos, told the court he was cycling past when he saw a man stabbing a child 3 or 4 times. He said he jumped off his bike, saw the knife on the ground, took it and threw it in a nearby green area. During cross-examination, it was suggested when the witness said he saw a child being stabbed 3 or 4 times into the chest, he was wrong, but Mr. Dos Santos disagreed. The trial continues tomorrow.
6: The Dáil will tonight vote on proposed legislation aimed at scrapping the 3-day wait for an abortion. It's being brought forward by Sinn Féin less than 2 months after a Social Democrats bill on abortion was rejected. The Sinn Féin legislation will be backed by the Taoiseach and Taoiseach. However, the Children's Minister, Norma Foley, is among government figures planning to vote against the proposal. Donald Trump's threatened to bomb Iran if it violates its agreement with the US. A senior American official has been briefing on its 14 points, which include commitment to achieving a final deal within 60 days and Iran not having a nuclear weapon. It will also see the Strait of Hormuz reopened. The US president says Israel will also be happy with the agreement.
8: Think of what Israel's getting. They're not going to be nuked. It's very simple. I told Bibi, Bibi, your biggest risk was that they drop a nuclear weapon into the middle of Israel. They'd only need one. And there would be no more Israel. Think of it, baby. You got the best, the most important thing that you were asking for is that.
6: HSC Mental Health Inpatient Services are having to offer beds and medication only due to understaffing. Many centres only have nursing and psychiatric staff available to care for patients, with no full-time psychologists, occupational therapists or social workers on site. Liam Quaid, the Social Democrats TD for Cork East and a clinical psychologist, says that in recent years the government has rolled back on essential funding.
9: When A Vision for Change was written in 2006, it heralded a new way of providing services that would be a wraparound, that would treat the whole person, not just treat symptoms, that would take account of a person's historical struggles with trauma, practical supports that they needed. What we're getting now is a very narrow, medicalised, very supervision-focused range of services.
6: Senator Gareth O'Hearn has been appointed the leader of the Shannon. The decision was made to fill the vacancy left after Sean Kine was elected a TD. Senator Colm Byrne has been appointed the Shannon government chief whip. And County Kerry ticks every box for Monopoly, according to the game's manufacturer. Winning Moves is expected to bring a kingdom board to the shops by March of next year. The Ring of Kerry, Skellig Michael and the Dingle Peninsula, along with Muckross House, are among the places likely to be included. That's your news at 9:04.
10: The weather forecast
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12: Look at the weather forecast. Just isolated showers this evening. Hot rain developing tonight. Low temperatures of 10 to 12 degrees and light to moderate southerly winds. And solar index, they say, moderate to high on Wednesday, low on Thursday. So let's just come in there. And Thursday, of course, start out wet tomorrow morning. But as we go through the day, the rain will become patchier and more intermittent, with the odd bright spell possible. Highest temperatures 15 to 19 degrees in light southerly winds. More details from met.ie.
10: The weather forecast
11: with Connolly's Cupra Sligo, where ordering your 262 vehicle is easy at connollys.ie.
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16: Good evening and welcome to Farming Scene, presented by Chagas. Pádraic Welch with you here this evening in Chagas Ballina. I suppose the first thing I just want to mention this evening is just the whole idea of safety at this time of year. It's a very busy time on farms. Safety on the road, safety for people that are using the road, safety for contractors and farmers that are very busy as well. There's a lot of slurry and silage and hay and bales and, you know, activity like that going on these days. Slurry, of course, getting out as well. There has been a bit of a pent-up period there where the weather precluded farmers or prevented farmers from getting bits of work done, and there's a bit of catching up being done now. And look, as I said, we're hopeful that people would be patient with farmers and the farming activity that has to take place. It's essential activity, but it's getting there and will soon be over, I suppose. Important too, I suppose, that we build the safety of children and older people and the general public into the working activity as well. Look, I suppose, while it's important that work is done, and it's very important that work is done, it is important that our children, our adults, our older people and ourselves are all looked after also. I know, important that people get enough feed. Ideally, people should get enough sleep as well to make sure that they can concentrate on what they're at. I know things are busy, but look, it's important there that people look after themselves in that regard. And just on that topic too, I know this is Men's Health Week there from from Saturday the 13th of June indeed, up to Friday the 19th of June. There's a lot of different things taking place across Mayo Men's Health Week 2026. One step at a time, progress not perfection is the ideal and the goal of this particular programme. And I know earlier today indeed there was free health checks taking place in Ballina Mart, and similarly in Balmart last Saturday. A lot of different activities going on. And important, as we say, look, at a lot of people in industries and businesses there, their employer would encourage the employees to focus on their health. But oftentimes with farmers, there's no one there encouraging them to look after their health or to measure their health or to go to the doctor or to make that appointment. So perhaps it's a good time to remind farmers there that now is a good time to do a health check. Go to your doctor and GP Like, there's no one else going to make you do it. You have to do it yourself or get yourself motivated to do it, to go in and check out your health and see what needs to be done, if anything's to be done. And if all is well, all is well. And if there's something that needs intervention on, then it's good to know it and to be able to work on that. There's a couple of notices this week that I want to mention, or today that I want to mention, in relation to events that are taking place later this week indeed. The first one there that I just want to give mention to is in relation to a forest management walk that's taking place up the road a bit now. It's in Rooski in County Roscommon. It's part of a nationwide series of forestry walks being organised by Teagasc. And it's an opportunity there from people who have forestry or who have, you know, consideration in this regard, to visit a farm, a place where there's young native forest together with older conifers and broadleaf forests, with a focus on how management helps to get the best results from your forest. There'll be forestry experts from Teagasc and the Department of Agriculture, Food and the Marine. They'll discuss the management requirements for the different forests to optimise tree growth, quality and explore the positive benefits of forestry on farm finances, water quality, biodiversity and carbon capture. Topics to be covered will include afforestation scheme grants overview, the native forest establishment and early management, older conifer and broadleaf management, and the importance of access for active management of the forest. So look, at as we said, it's taking place this Thursday, the 18th of June 2026. Where is it taking place? It's at Knock Hall, Rooski, County Roscommon. And the air code of this location is N41AY66. That's N41AY66. And it's taking place at 7 p.m. in the evening. And anyone that wants more information in relation to this can make contact there with Noel Kennedy. Noel Kennedy is the Teagasc Forestry Advisor for the region. He's based there in the Teagasc office in Roscommon. And Noel can be contacted in this regard on 087-9090504. So that's Noel Kennedy, 087-9090504. And the air code is N41AY66. And our final notice this evening is, well, it's on the same date, but it's in a very different location, I suppose, and on a different topic. It's a public meeting on the Life on Macair and Natura Communities for Birds projects. So Teagasc, Life on Macair, in conjunction with Atlantic West Natura Communities, Natura Communities for Birds, would like to invite you to attend a public event that's taking place on Thursday the 18th of June at 8 p.m. in the Broadhaven Hotel Belmullet. And the purpose of the meeting is to provide an overview of the projects and the opportunities for farm owners and landowners to engage with those projects. So as I said, the meeting will take place at 8 p.m. It's on this Thursday, the 18th of June 2026, in the Broadhaven Bay Hotel and Leisure Centre, Ballina Road, Ballinmullet, County Mayo. And the air code of this hotel in Ballinmullet is F26D8N7. So it's F26D8N7, and all are welcome to attend. As I said, it's a public meeting of the Life on Macair and Natura Communities for Birds projects.
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19: Midwest.

You're all very welcome along to our show tonight, this evening tonight. Hard to get used to this hour, as I said for the last 3 weeks. Anyway, we are here at that hour earlier, and we're with you till 1 o'clock tonight for our show. Michael Collins taking you through till then, and it's text or WhatsApp actually on Facebook. So you can text or WhatsApp to the same number, 087-941-41, 087-941-41. With thanks there to... Thanks to Connolly's Pub and Restaurant just off Times Square in New York City, sponsors of those text and WhatsApp lines. You can also leave messages on my Facebook pages, and you can also email us, studio@midwestradio.ie. A special thanks to Eamon Kelly there, and Eamon just heading back to Claremorris there now, taking it nice and easy. And I did hear him saying he'll not be with you tomorrow night, but back on Friday evening, swapping there with John Ryan, interchanging for tomorrow evening. And thanks, Eamon, indeed, for having already here to bring in this show tonight. Now, we're looking forward to your company on an evening that I'm sure a lot of you will be throwing an eye on the television to see how England and Croatia are getting on in the group stages of the World Cup as well. That will have a big audience, I've no doubt about it whatsoever. So anyway, we're going to plough ahead. We say a special hello to all of you out on the roads there, wherever you are, in the cars, the lorries, whatever, the trucks, and we hope you're going to, this will ease a few miles of the journey. Lots of lovely music if you're into country and a wee bit of trad and all of that. Well, that's you're tuned into the right show, and as I said, it's 087-941-41. Going to start tonight with a gentleman who is very well known in our neighbouring radio station, Galway Bay FM, and it comes from Crossmolina. And that's Mark Roberts. And here he is with his fine rendition of John Denver's classic song, of course, composed, huge hit for him, Take Me Home, Country Roads.

Mark Roberts there, getting us on the road tonight, taking us down country roads, actually. And a nice, fine version of the song there from the Cross Malina native. Right, let's get cracking with some dedications. And we're heading to Westport. We're saying hello to Christy Highland. And Christy has tuned in to us down there. A good show, man, actually. And just in relation to a mention I'd up on Facebook earlier, I just wanted to extend congratulations there to Oliver Keller and all the family and friends for celebrating 50th anniversary of their business in Castlebar today. Midwest Radio, actually, Jerry Glennon was down there this morning between 11 and 1pm broadcasting, an outside broadcast from there, and wonderful people, and just had a lovely 2 hours down there with great friends. We'll mention that again around 11ish or so tonight, but I would just want to congratulate Oliver and everybody associated with them. Kim, a native of Gortletra in County Leitrim, and many, many years in Mayo now. So Christy has been on there to say, great man is Oliver, and so he is. Thanks, Christy Highland. Nigel Ford and the family, they're tuned in. They're looking forward to the show in Gary Moore tonight. Hello to all in Gary Moore tonight. Mary Graney is down at Black Sod. Hello to you, Mary. I hope everything is well. I hope it's a nice evening down there tonight. Lovely part of Erith. And we thank you for being with us. Anne Lee, she says hello to some Bridgewater near Boston. Looking forward to the show tonight. And a big high five and keep it country is the message from Anne there. And also to Kieran Bowles. Kieran says, Michael, you interviewed Oliver Kelleher a good lot of years ago in Ballyhaunas on Midwest Radio when you used to have the Sunday night guest spots. I think he's originally from Clune in County Leitrim, you say. I could be wrong. I never met him in person. I think it's the Gortletra area. So, but the family have strong connections with Clune as well. So you're not too far out there, Kieran. Thank you for that. And Anne Hussey has been on to say hello. She's looking forward to our show. She says hello to Annie in Boston area. And looking forward to our television show at 11 o'clock tonight, between 11 and 12 on Sky 588, online at faithworldtv.com. And Paul and Jerry's show will be on there at 10 o'clock tonight. So now, after all of that, hello to Paul Gibbons and Claire Morris, who is enjoying our show tonight. And a big fan of the music of Brendan Shine from Tom McConnell, and he particularly likes the old Three Pubs in Bohola. So here we go.

Brendan Shine there, and the story of the three pubs in Bohola. Well, I think it's two now, and there you go. Great, thank you indeed for your messages into us tonight. And Paul, I know you enjoyed that one there. Helen Carey says hello to us from Ballina tonight. Thanks, Helen, for being with us. And Jimmy Hudson says hello to us, and he says, "My lovely Leitrim, as usual, we'll be there. We'll be here because you are there. Lovely Leitrim is my wife, Maura, makes a point to remind me that Leitrim, the only county with lovely in the name. She's actually from Drumcairn, just up the road from Drumshambo, where we met at Big Tom Dance in the Mayflower, not today or yesterday. Looking forward to another night of lovely music and song with a bit of banter thrown in. For good measure, Jimmy Hudson, and thanks Jimmy indeed, and Maura over in Ballyleague tonight. Many thanks to that. Mary Marley in Ballinrobe has been on to say hello to us, as she always is indeed. And Margaret Crawford, Margaret's in Birmingham, and they say hello. And this is Oliver Keller, a great Leitrim man. Congratulations on the 50th year in business from Margaret. And I'm trying to think of the husband's name there. I know it's the Mayo and Leitrim couple anyway. So big shout out to all of you there tonight on our late show. Thanks for being with us indeed as well. And also, let's see where else. Just a quick hello there to Delia Gork and Peggy Delia Gork, also to Peggy O'Hara. I think that would be Peggy down there in Killasra, I presume it is. And Helena Donegan in Manchester, Noel Keegan in Ballyhaunas, and greetings to you. That's in from Liam Goodwin, tuned away in Manchester tonight. Well, early on the show tonight, earlier than usual indeed, I'm going to take a song from the great man himself, the great big Tom McBride from Oram in Castleblaney, so beloved of so many thousands and thousands down through the years. A song I know, I love this song, and I know PJ Granahan, who's one of his special friends for many, many years, PJ's down around Keene across Malina country, and Tom just nails this song, absolutely beautiful rendition from the heart. A song called "The Honky Tonk Downstairs."

0: Absolutely beautiful version of the song there from the great Big Tom. Now, when I got home last Sunday night, I was going through the pages, and because we print them out here, and I noticed there's one page I missed out on, and I had 5 requests on it. I'm going to read them now, and I might include them back with you on the show. One was from Micheál in Leitrim, and he mentioned Brian Collin, that request. Another was in relation to a key found at Loch Lanna, Castlebar on Sunday, Contact Midwest Radio. And another was for Big Tom, so we'll include this one, Big Tom there, for it was in from Delia Green, Greenan in Salt Hill, and she says, could you please wish Kay Carey from Belmullet a very happy birthday? And that was in from Delia up there in Salt Hill, originally Delia Murphy from Glencorrib actually, so hello to all there as well. There was another one from Ronan Kelly, receiving you loud and clear in Top McConnell, any song, so hello to you Ronan, in case you're tuned in tonight, I hope you are, I will give it a wee mention later on. And there was a lovely message in from Paddy Gallagher, and Paddy and Alice, whom I'd met actually earlier that day in Oma, in Healy Park in Oma, at the Mayo Tyrone match, and I actually thought of it later on the Monday, Paddy, but you have it here anyway. I didn't see this. Cuthbert Donnelly is the guy, is the fellow, all right, from the Ahaloo GA Club in that would be the southeast end, I think, of County Tyrone. So thanks again, Paddy. Paddy and Alice there in, they're over there in Longford for many years, but they are proud Tyrone people. And there you go. And it says, good night to us. This was on Sunday night now, which I said I missed out on hard luck at Michael and Mayo. Great game. Could have gone either way. And we could meet again further down the line. And thanks indeed. So there you go. Just got that cleared now. Nice and early on the show as well. Want to say a quick hello to George Charles and Joe's over there in Claremorris. Joe and Maureen, greetings to you all there tonight as well. The very best. And one more message here. Billy Connor down in Crossmolina. Hello to you, Billy. And Billy tells me that they're taking the folk and crack a North Mayo group of entertainers. They're going to head to Eileen's Bar in Ahamore this coming Friday night. They'll be there from about 9:30 onwards for the crack, maybe a bit in earlier. And it'll be lovely. It's kind of an open mic session, it's all unplugged. And they'll have plenty of traditional music and country music. Whatever you want to go up, do, sing, you're very, very welcome to do it. And it'll be a grand night. I know they have had these nights in various pubs around North Mayo and other areas, and they always go down a treat. So they're all heading there. There could be 30 of them, 40 of them, I don't know. And they're heading to Eileen's in Ahamore this coming Friday night. So Billy Connor from Crossmolina tells me. Right, after all of that, a short commercial break on its way.
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7: And welcome back again, and thanks for being with us there. And it says here, it's in from Molly in Ballina. She says, thanks, Michael. Tuned in and joined the music. Thank goodness. You mentioned about it in relation to that tragedy down in West Waterford there. And you said, you added, Molly, you can't be careful enough. That is an absolute awful tragedy the lady there who had just moved out, resettled down in Waterford there actually only 8 weeks earlier, even though I think that they've been travelling up and down a lot. They were very involved there with the community in West Waterford over the years. And amazing. That story has touched the hearts of so many people, Molly. You are so right on that. And let me see where else are we here. And it's a request for Katie Lyons from Castle Blakeney. That's not too far from Mount Bellier Country up there, Hasker up that area. And hello to you, Katie. The very best from a friend, I presume, there. So hello to you there tonight. And thank you for that. And Mary Ann, the Brooklyn gal, she's been on to say, Michael, lovely to hear you on the bright. Michael, enjoying the programme. The Brooklyn gal, thanks, Mary Ann. Hope all is the best with you as well. Many thanks for being with us on the show. And also a quick hello there to Gabriel Barrett and to Kathleen Timon and to Cathy Byrne. And I think they're all over around the general Ferrymount area of County Roscommon. And Noreen Callan says hello to all of you there tonight. Now, next up we are, let me see where we're going here. I think we have something lined up to go. We will in just a moment, because this is a very special dedication tonight on the show. Where has that gone? Just bear with me for a wee moment here, as they say, and we will have it lined up. I think it's ready to go there now. And I want to dedicate this very, very specially, actually, to... Where has it gone again? we have it there. I want to dedicate this very, very specially to Michael McGreevy. Now, I met Michael today. He was down at the Oliver Kelleher Company 50th anniversary celebrations in Castlebar. And I tell you one thing, Michael was there just inside the door, decked out in his Mayo scarf, and he was... Everybody had a nice word for Michael. Michael is down in Westport, a native of Glenheist. So he says up Mayo here, and he says he loves the programme. And I want to also include a request for Joanne McDonald and all the family. They're up near Shraheen's there, not too far away from Bohola, actually. So hello to you, Joanne, as well. Doing a great job, I have to say. We do include all of you in our next song. And I asked Michael who would he like, and he said, I saw any song from Declan Nerney. So for all there, and especially for Michael McGreevy tonight, Glenheist and Westport, here we go with Declan. And you know what? It's music and the County Clare.

Well, there you go, and I hope Michael enjoyed that. I hope you enjoyed that one, Michael McGreevy, down there tonight, Glenhisht and Westport, and to all the people who met there today. We'll have a few mentions later on around 11 for some others. So now, let's move on again. And now, if anybody is out there in the car and in the cars or whatever, and you're going home and you're recording maybe the game between England and Croatia, and you don't want to hear what's happening in it, it does happen. so if that's the case, I'm just giving you about 30 seconds to turn down the radio. Okay, right. So, right. Hello to Peg and Mayock and the Lawn in Claremorris. Very best wishes to you. The Claire Anderson has been on there to say hello to you. They're enjoying the show tonight. And great to have you with us indeed on The Late Show. And also we would like to say a quick hello to, just a very special welcome home to a neighbour across the fields, and that's Jared Hartigan, who arrived in from Australia this evening. So a big shout out to you, Jared, and to your wife Pramella and the family, and welcome home there to Ballintaffy tonight, and hello to Kathleen and Paddy, of course, Paddy Hartigan and Kathleen. Would also like to include in this a request for Paddy's sister Anne Conroy over there in Lysitava in Hollymount, and our very good friend Babs Corran in Hollymount as well. But especially on this one, I suppose, tonight for Jared and Pramella, welcome home is the message, and hello to all the Hartigan family. Have a great 2.5 weeks, by the way, folks. And right, I also want to say a quick hello here to Robin and Rosemary Daly, who have emailed the programme Stevenage in England. They enjoy the show every Wednesday and Sunday night. And could you please pass on our very good best wishes to Rita and Patsy McCartney, tuned into your show in Ottawa tonight. And I think you'll enjoy the number we have chosen, Robin and Rosemary. And we'll take a listen here to the late, great Hank Williams, and a beautiful song that's been recorded by so many people, Tom Petty, others in different genres of music altogether, one called Lost Highway.

There you go. That's, of course, Hank Williams there, and the story of The Lost Highway to the Wall Sisters over there in Clanbar as well. Hello to you tonight. I think that was a favourite song, if I can remember, from former times. Want to wish a happy birthday to Michael Swords out there in Tullrahanlagh Boy Country. Michael celebrated a special birthday. I think it was yesterday. Anyway, it was very recently. And we say goodnight to you there on The Late Show, Michael, tonight, and wish you the very, very best. Now, the up-to-date in that match, I forgot to give it to you there, was coming up to, I think, 37 minutes or so. It was 1-1. In between England and Croatia. So that is the up-to-date on that match, which will have a big audience tonight, no doubt about that whatsoever. Now, I want to give a mention here to Angela Murphy. Angela is over there in Ballinobe, very involved with Ballinobe Golf Club for many years, and of course with the Bridge Club, and a lot of her. I'd thought she was from around that area, but she tells me she's from Turlemore. And anyway, she'd left a message on my phone earlier on today, and it was such a chirpy message, honest to God, when I listened to it, I said, you know, that puts me in good enough form for the rest of the day. And it's in relation to the an event that's coming up at Ballinrobe Golf Club there at Clunacashel, and it's on the 9th of July, and it's Connacht. I think it's the first time they're having this, actually, for the province, the five counties. Connacht Past Captains and Presidents Celebration. It's an open staple for competition, so lots of good prizes, and the entry fee is just €10 for members there and €25 for visitors. And this big event is going to be a big event. It's going to be a beautiful event, and it's sponsored by Crane Flooring and Tiling there, Crane Mosaic City and Charlestown, Sligo, different places, of course, Castlebar and Parsons Garage in Tuam as well. So we wish them the very best. More details can be had there from Ballinrobe Golf Club, and that's the Connacht Past Presidents and Captains Special Celebration Day, and it'll be the 9th of July at Clunacashel there, Ballinrobe. So the very best. Well done, Angela, for that. Also, I'd like to say a special hello to Gus Herity. Talking to Gus today, and Gus tells me they're having Aoife Neill down there in Aughagar on Friday night. They're really looking forward to having her there. She's a very fine young artist, doing very, very well. She'll be joined by Barry Dyle on the night as well. And also, I think Annie Nolan has been on, and Nolan there to say hello to me as well. And she says, good night, Michael, lovely music. And a shout out, and maybe a song from Aoife Neill, who's down with us in Aughagar Community Centre on Friday night. Looking forward to a big crowd. She's a lovely young singer, she says. And also, on Friday morning, we have our community makers market, but from 10:30 until 2:00, and you must call sometime. It's every 2 weeks, and going very, very well for us in Aughagar. You can have a cuppa or a Marlene's beautiful chocolate and sit down and have a chat. Thanks so much, Michael. And that's in from Anne Nolan, Annie Nolan there. So hello to Anne there. Thanks very much indeed for that, Tommy and all the folks. And hello to Marlene as well. Lovely lady, Marlene Foy there, her own business there, the Chocolate Haven in Westport, and indeed to Kitty and all her friends around there. And sure, look at you've really taken over the limelight, haven't you, over the last week or so down there with the Canadian President Mark Carney visiting you as well. So fair dues to Aughagar, really in the limelight, and we wish you well and enjoy. Next Friday again, you said it's the Community Makers Market, 10:30 and to 2:00. That's obviously 10:30 in the morning there, 2:00. And on Friday night, this lady will be visiting, probably her first visit there, Aoife Neill. I'm sure she will go down and get a real warm welcome from you all.

0: Well, there she is. That's Aoife Neale. She's from Argroom, which is down on the Atlantic southwest coast of County Cork there, down the Barry Peninsula. And yeah, great singer and doing very well. And paying her first visit to Algarve Community Centre on Friday night next. Good community over there, I have to say. Right, and I see that we are hello to Michael John Casey. Michael John is in Tourmicady. He's enjoying the show there. Harry Kane, England gone 2-1 up actually at this stage. Two goals, one from a penalty from Harry Kane, and Croatia equalised, and it's probably sitting on half time now. And a second goal from England, and a second goal from Harry Kane. I know he has strong connections out there in the top end of Connemara area. I think it's Leenane, maybe it's Clifton, but out that area anyway. And there you go. That is the score there at this stage, 2-1 to England. Now, thanks, Michael John. Great to have you tuned in to us tonight as well. And another one here says hello to Irene and Nora Kearney in Springfield in Castlebar, and the folks in the Valley in Ackle, something from Big Tom. We might have another Big Tom song. We did play Tom already on the show, and the Honky Tonk Downstairs. Oh, that's in from Tom and Esther. Oh, so, well, no, I'm not sure what it is. And it says, please say hello to Tom and Esther as well, and please play Big Tom. So hello to you all there in Kelchima on that one. And also a quick hello to Liam Goodwin, and Liam has also been on to say it's England 2, Croatia 1. Kane scores twice there, so thank you for that indeed. And to all of you, of course, for those messages into us. Now, we're going to take a very short break here, a minute, and back with our next song.
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0: Radio. Well, that score didn't last for long. 2-1 there, because I said it was almost halftime. Almost, yes, but 37 minutes there. Croatia, I'm told, have equalised again, and I don't have a television screen in here. But kindly be my own Ger up in Port Leash there, Leash, sent a message to me, and so did who else back on there? I think it was Liam Goodwin again. It says 2-2 now, so they're coming in relation to that. Watching the listening to Midwest, which is great, and thank you very much indeed. 2-2, and I presume that is the halftime score. Sounds like a good game. Quick hello to Noel Drake there from Balhadrin. Noel has been tuned into the show for a good while, Ian, and he says, great show. I had you a good bit of the way home there now for the last hour and the journey home from Cork, and fingers crossed for Saturday evening against Meath in Castlebar. And that's in from Noel Drake. Thanks, Noel. Always good to hear from you, and hello to all the family there in Balahadrin. And we'll be mentioning that a little later on, but even at this stage, folks, look at, this is for the Mayo crowd now. It's time you got the flags up and out again this year. The lads played very, very well up in Oma the last day. There was a new impetus altogether to their play. And I know they're expecting a crowd of between 15 and 20,000 people in Castlebar on Saturday night, Saturday evening. The place should be rocking. So come out, get out there and support them. It's crucial. This is a huge game. I'd say it's the biggest championship game for Mayo since the famous Donegal game in the there some years back, which was probably one of the best atmospheres I've ever witnessed down there in Castlebar. It was incredible that evening. And we had lots of music there as well. I'd love to see that back again, but I'm not sure, hardly this time now. We had David Carton there of the Saw Doctors. We had some of the lads from Goldstone Shea from Donegal, Frank McCaffrey, the Tiernan traditional family there from Castlebar and Ackle, and others as well. I just can't remember, but it was a brilliant night. Anyway, we're that's it. We'll be just looking as we move towards the news headlines at 10 o'clock, actually, coming up shortly. And we want to also give a mention there to Kayleigh, that's two Kayleighs actually, Town Hall, in the Town Hall, Cross Malina on Saturday night, June the 20th, with the Evereen Kayleigh Band there from Kerry, actually, dancing from 9 o'clock to midnight. And this is in from Kevin Mulderry, by the way. And also there'll be a Kayleigh in the Cascort Hotel in Westport on Sunday, June the 21st, next Sunday, with the Matt Cunningham Kayleigh Band. We've talked to Matt and Kathleen, indeed, at the Quiet Man ceremony there last Friday night and Friday evening in Cong. But anyway, that's the Kayleigh is from, it's an afternoon for evening Kayleigh from 4 o'clock until 7 p.m. and it's part of the Corum Cathair na Mar traditional music festival. Matt Cunningham and the Kayleigh Band Sunday evening between 4 and 7. So, as I say, there you go on that one. Now, another message got in recently. It's in from Patricia Heaney. She loves the show. I'm not sure exactly sure where Patricia is, but I just want to include you in the requests and the shout-outs tonight as well. And another one here for Margaret Gallagher in Strandhill in County Sligo. And I know Margaret had a bereavement there recently with the passing of her sister. And so we remember you there tonight. And you said the youngest of a 15 in the family, my goodness. And that came in the other day and I missed out on that request, so I'm including it on the show tonight. Margaret's down in Strandhill in Sligo. Sean Fahey is one of 12 or 13 acts who'll be joining us for what we're calling the One Western Home Concert Night below in the Broadhaven Bay Hotel in Belmullet, and that will be on Friday night the 21st of August. The tickets for that will be out next Tuesday, and if early demand is anything to go by, it's going to be sold out way in advance, and they will be available from the hotel reception from Tuesday onwards, also in Cars, Daybreak in Ballina, and from Ger Commons there as well. The phone number will be up on Facebook and different places there. We might give it out to you later on. Anyway, here's one of the acts who'll be joining us, and his former Glorchira winner, Sean Fahey, who's down there in the Aris area. And this is from Michael John and all the Tormicada gang.

0: Sean Fahey from down there in the Balmullet region, and take me back to Turmacady, and he's one of many guests. We'll tell you more about that a little later on. I want to dedicate that very, very specially to Aisling Moreau from Turmacady, and indeed to our mum, Anne, who, Anne, loves our programme. She stays with us from start to finish. So hello to Anne Moreau there in Turmacady tonight, and to her sister, Kathleen Kennedy, and Kathleen resides in Knock, out the Ballyhaunis Road there. So a big shout out to Aisling and to Anne and Kathleen tonight. Now we're just going to take a short break for the news headlines, and we will take a sports bulletin, a 1 minute bulletin after that as well, and back just after that.
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3: It's 10 o'clock. I'm Daniel Pitcher. The Dáil has passed a Sinn Féin bill to remove the 3-day wait period for an abortion. It was carried by 86 votes to 70. Government TDs had a free vote with the Taoiseach an Tánaiste earlier indicating their support for the motion. Forza members at Oberstown Children's Detention Campus are to begin industrial action from next week in a dispute over staffing and safety concerns. The union says 91% of members backed the action, including possible strike action, in a ballot completed in May. From June 25th, staff will begin a work to rule measure and refuse overtime. Niall Shanahan, media relations officer at Forza, says talks at the WRC were inconclusive.
4: We've been in the WRC this month in conciliation talks, but the union took the view that management didn't provide anything that could improve the safe operational management of Oberstown. We said that the proposals put forward weren't really grounded in operational reality.
3: The jury in the trial of Riad Bhushikar has heard evidence from medical professionals who were at the scene following the alleged attack. The 52-year-old of no fixed abode has pleaded not guilty to 8 charges relating to alleged incident at Parnell Square on the 23rd of November 2023. Emily Keegan has this report, which listeners may find distressing.
5: Lisa Corley was working on the neonatal transfer team at the Rotunda Hospital on the day of this alleged attack and told the court she was waiting for an ambulance to complete a transfer before being informed the driver had been diverted to an incident. She said she sought permission to attend the same incident, and when she arrived, she was directed to a little girl who appeared critically injured. She said it was clear the girl needed to go to Temple Street as a matter of urgency, and she asked a colleague to get blood from the Rotunda lab. Conor Garvey, a critical care technician, told the court in his evidence he was driving an ambulance to the Rotunda for a neonatal transfer when he was waved down at Parnell Square. He said he tended to a child there who had a laceration across her chest and was oozing blood. He said he and other medical professionals treated the child for around 20 minutes at the scene before she was taken to Temple Street by ambulance. The trial continues tomorrow.
3: Donald Trump's threatened to bomb Iran if it violates its agreement with the US. A senior American official has been briefing on its 14 points, which include a commitment to achieving a final deal within 60 days and Iran not having a nuclear weapon. It will also see the Strait of Hormuz reopened. The US president says Israel will also be happy with the agreement.
6: Think of what Israel's getting. They're not going to be nuked. It's very simple. I told Bibi, Bibi, your biggest risk was that they drop a nuclear weapon into the middle of Israel. They'd only need one.
3: The Irish Farmers Association insists a review into governance at Board BIA doesn't deal with their concerns. The president of the organisation will meet with the Agriculture Minister tomorrow. A review found Chairman Larry Murren provided clear leadership of the state agency. There was controversy also earlier this year when it emerged that Don Farms imported beef from Brazil. IFA President Francie Gorman doesn't agree the review endorsed Board BIA.
7: But if you go through the report and study it, it doesn't really say that. The recommendations wouldn't be there. The report in itself is an acknowledgement of the problem, and it doesn't deal with the issue that we had ultimately in the spring when I raised it at board level about the chairman bringing in beef from Brazil.
3: HSE Mental Health Inpatient Services are having to offer beds and medication only due to understaffing. Many centres only have nursing and psychiatric staff available to care for patients with no full-time psychologists, occupational therapists and social workers on site. Liam Quaid is a Social Democrats TD for Cork East and a clinical psychologist.
8: When A Vision for Change was written in 2006, it heralded a new way of providing services that would be a wraparound, that would treat the whole person, not just treat symptoms. What we're getting now is a very narrow, medicalised, very supervision-focused range of services.
3: That's your latest news update at 4 minutes past 10.
9: And in sport, England and Croatia are level at 2-2 heading into the second half of their opening game at the World Cup. Harry Kane has scored both of the goals for Thomas Tuchel's side in Dallas. Earlier, Portugal were held to a 1-1 draw by the Democratic Republic of Congo. Rangers have appointed Derek McInnes as their new manager on a 3-year deal. The former Hearts boss replaces Danny Roll, who left the Scottish Premiership club to join RB Salzburg. Henry Shefflin and Brian Dowling are both in the running to be Kilkenny's next senior hurling manager. They've been nominated to succeed Derek Ling, with clubs able to propose more candidates until this weekend. Dowling is the current manager of Kildare and has won All-Irelands with Kieran's College and the Kilkenny Camogie team, while Shefflin is Kilkenny's current under-20 boss. Cats legend Richie Hogan feels both have a strong case to be appointed.
10: Nobody has had a better inter-county career as a player than Henry, and Brian obviously got into coaching a hell of a lot earlier, I would say. Done a lot of great work with St. Kieran's and Kilkenny Camogie, and obviously he's done a magnificent job with Kildare recently, so we'll see. Like, maybe it'll be a combination of the two of them, maybe, yeah, but I wouldn't have any issue with either of those. I think they'll do a great job.
9: Andrew Porter and Jack Crowley will miss Ireland's Nations Championship rugby matches next month through injury. Crowley has been sidelined by a blood vessel issue in his leg, while Porter hasn't recovered in time from a calf issue. Charlie Maudsley has finished in third place in the 400 metres at tonight's Ostrava Golden Spike meeting in the Czech Republic. Mark English was fourth in the men's 1 kilometre race, while Nick Griggs set his new season best in the mile. Jane Maguire has been called into the Ireland squad for the rest of the Women's T20 Cricket World Cup. She replaces bowler Ava Canning, who is struggling for fitness due to a stress fracture in her back. Ireland will next face New Zealand on Friday evening. And trainer Joseph O'Brien has continued his strong form by moving on to 3 winners for the week at Royal Ascot. The highlight of today was the victory of King of Clonan in the Windsor Castle Stakes. Ombudsman successfully defended his Prince of Wales Stakes crown in the feature race on day 2. And that's your news and sport. I'm Will O'Callaghan. It's now 6 minutes past 10.
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12: with Connolly's Audi, Ballina, Sligo and Galway, where ordering your 262 vehicle is easy at connollys.ie.
0: Weather forecast, rain developing tonight, lowest temperatures of 10 to 12 degrees in light to moderate southerly winds. And tomorrow will start out wet, wet morning, but as we go through the day, the rain will become patchier and more intermittent, with the odd bright spell possible. Highest temperatures of 15 to 19 degrees in light southerly winds. More details from met.ie.
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0: 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And Ballyhaunis, very close to the Roscommon, Galway. Not to far from the Sligo baller either. Good name for a station, Midwest Radio. Around the country, around the world tonight, and here's a gentleman I had the privilege of knowing for many, many years. A great Tyrone man, a great friend, the late, great Gene Stewart, and a song I always loved, one called Sundown in Nashville.

Beautiful song from a wonderful singer, Jean Stewart, all the way from Killeen, not too far from Dungannon in Tyrone. Let's continue on, and we want to say a quick hello there to somebody I was mentioning, Blacksod Mary Grain earlier on, and somebody said, I hope it's a nice evening down there. Well, it came in a beautiful evening in Blacksod with the message there, so thank you for that as well. And we'd also like to, let's see, where else are we going? I had to mention Lorraine Fay. Hello to Lorraine over there in the Tuam area. How are you doing, Lorraine? She's looking forward to our show. Flo Corcoran is in Dudley in England, and where's the rest of that gone to me? Good evening, Michael. Looking forward to your show tonight. Hello to all the folks back home in Castlerea, and high five and keep it country. And we'll see what we can do on the Chosen Artist a little later. Leave it with me. Have a lovely evening, and greetings to all at Midwest Radio, and all around Castlerea and Ballintubber and Ballinlough and Treen and all around that area, Ballintubber. Julie Brosnan is in Kerry, looking forward to your show, as I've been feeling down all week with hay fever, and you're the medicine, Michael, up there, and up me over the weekend as well. That's from Julie Brosnan in Castle Island in Kerry, who loves our show. Thank you, Julie, for that. And where else are we going here? To Bernie O'Sullivan. Bernie is with us in Dunmanway in the County Cork. Big shout out to you, actually, down there in Dunmanway tonight, Bernie. Thanks for being with us. I mentioned Mary Marley probably earlier, but I just come in again there, so thank you for that. And Pádraig Devaney, hello to Pádraig there. Pádraig, the lucky dip, because the list is far too long, as I keep saying. But we'll just take a handful tonight. We will say hello to Mrs. Green in Caltra, Paddy Connors in Mount Bellew, and to Frank Giles in Clare Galway, also to Jane McLaughlin in Caltra, Henry Fahey, Newbridge Galway, and also to Billy Coleman, Billy Dimsey in Comanstown as well. And thanks indeed. That's in from Pádraig Devaney there. In, and also Frank and Geraldine Kine, actually, in Ballygar. And they are, that Frank, he's in Mount Bellew, so thanks, Pádraig, for that. And Mary Greeny there again. Looking forward to the television show as well. Paul and Jerry have just started, actually, there on the Sky 588 channel. For those of you who may not have any interest whatsoever in World Cup football or anything, you can find a nice, relaxing country show, a country in other styles, and that is on Sky 588, Faith World TV. Just started there a few minutes ago, and that's Paul Caffey and Jerry Glennon taking you through to 11 in my show. Goes out between 11 and 12. Those are obviously recorded shows. So, greetings to all. Margaret O'Farrell is in Carrickmacross in County Monaghan, and Margaret loves the TV show as well. And also a quick hello there to Mary Duffy. Mary is in Northampton in England there. Hello to you. Nora Dwyer. Now, I'm not sure where Nora is, but she loves our show as well. And Nora Kennelly. Sounds like a Kerry name to me, the same. So hello to you, Nora, there as well. Linda McAndrew Tahir in Belmullet. Hello to all the Tahirs in Belmullet tonight. And Michael S. and Linda and Claude. Claude will be with us on the show in Belmullet on the 21st of August. So you're keeping us busy out tonight here. And where are we going next? We had a message somewhere there. And if I can put my hands on it again. Yes, it's in from County Sligo. It's in from, it's in from Anne and Bridie and Marie. And they're enjoying the show. I think McDonald's, I might be wrong on that, but I'm nearly sure that's the surname. And I should know, because they've been texting the show for years. And we say hello to you. And they tell us that please wish Thomas Maguire in Irvinstown for Manor a very happy birthday on Friday, and anything from myself or Fiona, it says. So you know what, in the circumstances, we will. And we'd also like to say hello to Pete and Ballina, and I hope you enjoy this one, Pete, as well. It's a great song from Thomas Maguire, and it's called Maguire's Pub. Let's go with it.

Good song there, written by PJ Pollock, actually, from Tyrone. He's written a lot of great songs, that man has. And there was Thomas Maguire there from Irvinestown. And yeah, wishing Thomas the very best. Happy birthday to you on Friday from the girls there in County Sligo tonight. Wishing you all the very, very best indeed. Kieran Bowles says hello to Pádraig Devaney as well. Kieran, thanks for being with us on the show there in Giva, Sligo tonight. Joey Flanagan has tuned into us in Concord, Massachusetts. And we'll dedicate to Gene Stewart. I know you love the music of Gene Stewart. Back to sundown in Nashville to you, Joey. As well. Richard Kearney in Mount Street, Claremorris. Big congratulations to Oliver Kelleher on an amazing milestone. And Michael, God bless you. And Manny is the great celebration that has well. Thanks very much. Richard, you're more than kind with that. Thank you so much for that, Richard. I appreciate it. They're from Claremorris, indeed, my former English school teacher, one of two, actually, Father Des Fahey and Richie Kearney were my English school teachers in St. Coleman's back in the day. How about that? Now, Anne Hussey and Chum, she's looking forward to the two shows tonight. She'll be tuned into the television show at 11 o'clock tonight. And thanks, Anne in Chum, for that. She's enjoying the radio show right now. Teresa Hurton says hello to some Lemmy Bryan in the County Waterford. Always good to have you with us, Teresa. We thank you for that as well. England weren't at a long level. They're gone ahead. 3-2. Goal 2 minutes into the second half. 3-2 to England over Croatia at the moment. And right, let's see where else. Anne O'Brien in Chum, she's enjoying the show as well. Thanks, Anne. You're a great listener for many, many years to our show. Always a kind person indeed. Thanks, Anne. Brita Coffey is in Cork and she heard us mentioning Oliver Kelleher there, and she said, yeah, I heard his interview with Jerry this morning. It was great. Wouldn't he put anybody in good form? That's for sure, Oliver Kelleher. And thanks, Brita. Always nice to hear from you down in Cork. Mary Casey in, I think it's Clunlu in Sligo now. So hello to you, Mary, formerly of Listen to Lurg, I think they're outside Sligo town. And hello to all the Casey family listening in to us tonight. Mary Cosgrove down beside Castle Bar there says hello to us. She'll be tuned into both shows tonight. Mary loves her music. Thank you very much, Mary, for that lovely message. And Noel Devilly and Sinead there in Galway saying hello to us tonight. And finally, before our next one, Maureen Cremin. And we say hello to Maureen. Maureen dropped in to say hello to us last Sunday night here. She's home from the Bronx in New York. And originally Maureen Hallis from Lissacull. So she says, good evening, Michael. We are enjoying the great music here in Lissacull tonight. It was nice to see you and Patsy last Sunday evening. Love to our neighbours in Lissacull, to Bridget and Jim Lavin, to Nora and Patrick Reed, to Rose and Andy Marley, to Bridget Shocknessy Kearney and her husband John there in Warwick in New York, to Eve Nestor and Kathleen Dorney in Yonkers, New York, and to Nancy Stenson Kiernan, Pearl River, New York. Thanks, Michael, and also hello to Pat and Betty Garvey in Ballantubber, Roscommon, and we're delighted to say hello to all of them for you on this show tonight. Beautiful message, and thank you so much, Maureen. And Patricia, indeed, for calling in to say hello to us. Now, there's a special one here that if I could pick it up on the system, because it came in. Can I get this right now? I think I have it here. And it says, Michael, now this says, Michael, a huge follower of yours. Please play Hank Lachlan. Oh, sorry, Lachlan's Bar. My apologies. I thought it was Hank Lachlan, this person. Anyway, I'll go with the request as it is for our friend Marion May. Would that be Marion in Kilkeel? Probably. No, I'm not sure now. For our friend Marion May, her late husband, who's with us, a Mayo man from heaven. A Mayo man was an enthusiastic listener to your show and a great listener to your show as well. From Chris Hogan, and Chris is in Duleek in the County Meath. So Chris, thank you very much indeed. Actually, I just saw mention of Lachlan there and I thought it was Hank Lachlan. So look, I see if I can get back to that a little later on. But Chris, hello to you all there in Duleek tonight. And it is Hank Lachlan up next, and I'd say Maureen Cremin and those will enjoy this song that we have lined up from him. It's a beautiful number called Irish Eyes, and he wrote this song as well. The great Hank Lachlan from the USA.

gorgeous song, isn't it? Absolutely beautiful song there from Hank Lachlan, who wrote that song as well. And I'd like to dedicate that nice song there to Mary in France, Irish eyes. Thanks, Mary, for your lovely message into us, as always. And yeah, thanks for that. And yet another message, I think, last Sunday night. Not sure if I saw the all of it there, but you said, hope your voice lasts. I was a bit hoarse, all right, on Sunday night. So, Mary, enjoying the show in France, and we thank you very much for that lovely, lovely message into us tonight. We'd also like to maybe dedicate that last song. It's a gorgeous song as well.

many years. I better say a quick hello there to Paddy Higgins over the road in Clubrack, and Michael and Mary Corrigan as well, of Corrigan Stores there in Ballintubber, Mayo. Shout out to all. To Kathleen and Bal, she says, Michael, I want to thank the lovely people who gave me cards and great gifts for my milestone birthday recently. A great achievement, Mike, it says. And thanks, Kathleen. Well, fair juice to you. May you enjoy many, many more. That's all I can say there to you. And also, let's see, it says Patsy and Rita McCartney, and they say hello to Robin and Rosemary Daly tuned in, and Stevenage in England tonight. Very best wishes. Nice to catch up with you this evening over here in Canada. Nice message, and we thank you for sharing that with us as well. Mike Wilson has tuned our way in Cavan tonight, and greetings to you, Michael. And he had a message into us somewhere there, if I can pick it up there. Just trying to go back here for a moment. Doesn't always work to plan, but if we can get that back up. And hello to you, Mike, there again. And right, it's a T.R. Dallas song. I'm not sure if this, maybe it's a new recording of it. I know he had a song out, I think, before, Come On With Me, years ago, maybe not. But anyway, I haven't heard this version. Well, maybe I have. Here we go with T.R. Dallas.

Okay, the request is in for that. I have a feeling that was the song that came out back in, was it 20 or whatever, when Paddy O'Shea led them to their first title, so it's probably just getting a rerun again, because what gave it away completely there was the reference to their first Leinster title, and still a nice song, and all you have to do is probably move it up to their second Leinster title, which they won this year. And they've had a great year of it, in fairness, fantastic win in the Leinster final, and huge crowd supporting them down in Salt Hill last week. It was absolutely incredible, the crowd they had down there. Close enough game, 3:23, I think, to 2:23, and they're away to Monaghan next weekend in Clonus, so that should be a big game as well, and I'm sure it will be a fine game also. Now let me see, Mike, hello to you there again in Cavan. Thanks to all of you for those messages that have been coming through to us tonight. I want to pick up on a few others. Now, actually, it's one thing I want to give a mention to here. It's a venture being undertaken by Garda John Monaghan. Now, John is from Barnage Arrig in Galway, and he's been stationed in Claremorris there for a good lot of years. And next Saturday, he's undertaking a mammoth cycle from Belfast to Enniscrone. It's a journey of about 210 miles, and they will leave.

0: We've had sunrise in Belfast, which is in, if told it's down for around whatever time it is. I had a piece in the Mayo News today, or yesterday, about that this week, and it's around, not sure, I just haven't the, or do I, there. We had the exact time of sunrise, it's gone on me here. And anyway, the starting point is there, it's around 5 o'clock in the morning or 4:45 or something, and they hope to get to, there are a lot of people taking part in this, by the way, hope to get in a scrone around 10:15 sundown. It's called Chase the Sun, and it's an international event actually that was started in, I think it was Australia, not sure of that now, I think it was Australia or Italy, Australia I think some time ago. But anyway, John is doing this, and it's been named Saoirse's Sunshine Cycle in memory of 3-year-old Saoirse Duggan of Spotfield Bacon, just a few miles out the road here, who sadly died after an illness, bravely born on the June the 15th, 2025, leukemia actually. And Saoirse was an honorary Garda in the Little Blue Heroes and was John's little blue buddy in that organisation. And he's chosen that fund, that Little Blue Heroes, actually, as its Garda cause there, and for all funds raised to this venture. Now, around 300 are expected to take part in the event, but John is the only one that's actually doing this in memory of Saoirse and raising funds for Little Blue Heroes. And the starting point, as I said, is the Titanic Memorial Centre in Belfast, and the route will take in Larne, Glenarn, Ballymena, Mahara, Moneynaney, Drumquin, down through Bow Island, Garrison, Rossinver, and Manor Hamilton before the final stretch towards Stormahare, Ballysadare, and along the coast to Dromore West and Eastgate, before concluding with the Mammoth Venture in Enniscrone on Saturday evening. And there are others, actually, other events being held there, in two in England, I think, and one in Italy as well at the same time. So anybody who'd like to support that, they can go to the idonate.ie / John's Cycle for Saoirse, and you'll get all the details in that. Or I suppose if you put in Little Blue Heroes, I presume it's on that website as well. So we want to wish John Monahan there fair juice to you, John. Excellent, tremendous effort by you, I have to say, and my goodness, what a venture next Saturday. Now, after all of that, we're going to take a break, actually, for just a few moments.
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Michael English there in Loughlin Spar, and I think it was Mr. Hogan, some Hogan man requested that a little earlier on. I have so many requests here, honestly. So we dedicate that to you tonight, and we thank you as well for the request in to us. And also we'd like to say a quick hello there to Robin Daly, and he's in England. Thanks for choosing and playing Hank Williams, The Lost Highway. And now for great music for the rest of the show tonight here in Stevenage, down near London area, Luton area. Not too far, Welland City and Welland Gardens and all of that. Molly Grace Anthony, hello to Molly. Good to have Molly tuned away. We did get that song to Molly as well. And I hope you're keeping well, she says. We're tuned in and enjoying your show here in Armagh. It's great to have you on an hour earlier in the summer months. Thanks, Molly. And hello to David and to Elizabeth as well in Armagh tonight. James Jennings, hello to you, James. Tip top, and you say, And best wishes to Donegal is the message there on Sunday from James in Cong tonight. So thanks, James, for sharing that with us as well. And also, Michael English was requested. It says, for my housemaid, for Niamh, I think it is, and going to Dublin tomorrow for the Special Olympics. And that's in from Peter, your best friend. Thanks, Peter, very much indeed for that lovely message in. And we wish Niamh the very best. We'll dedicate that last number there to Pete in Ballina as well. I hope you enjoyed that one, Pete. I know you've been requesting another song, but honestly, I've heard that two or three times already today on Midwest Radio, so we can't be overplaying the same song on most of the shows. Just have to spread out the shows. Anyway, I hope you're enjoying the rest of our music. I'm sure you're not dependent on one song. And there you go. Now let's move on again. This is an absolutely beautiful song, and it's performed by Anne Murray from Canada. She had a huge, lots of great songs, of course, sold millions of albums over the years, Snowbird and Song of the Mire and so many other classics. But I always love this song, and it's one called A Stranger in My Place. Beautiful voice of Anne Murray from Canada.

Beautiful song from a fabulous singer, that's Anne Murray there from Canada. I hope you enjoyed that one as we hit almost a quarter to 11 here on our late show tonight on Midwest Radio. We say hello to Martin and Mary Ellis. They're enjoying the show, keeping it country, enjoying the lovely show as well. And they are down in Castleconnor in the county of Sligo indeed tonight. Big hello to you there on the show. And thanks indeed for being with us. We'd also like to say hello to Martin and Cathy and Welsh there in Erris. Gartagani, greetings to you there. Great listeners, Caribehi area. Hello to all there. Hello to Mary Nolan in over there near Gartagani as well. Shout out to you, all the Jordans down there as well. Greetings to all the Healy's as well. Hello to all of you, all our friends in that part of the world. Brendan Mulvey, I presume this is it, says Michael, Brendan and Josie in Colgan, County Sligo. Please send our very best wishes to good Birmingham friends, Margaret and Tom Crawford. Delighted to hear them tuned into the show. So there you go. Thanks indeed. I was trying to think, Tom. I know one is from Mayo and the other is from Leitrim. So there you go. Thanks indeed, Brendan, for that. Always nice to hear from you. T.R. Dallas, would you believe it, is tuned into us. He's in Kerry tonight at a Radio Kerry concert. Thanks for playing my Westmeath song, Michael, listening in Ballybunion at the Radio Kerry concert tonight. You don't miss much, Tom. Fair juice to you. And well done to that T.R. Dallas on that one. And to Mike Wilson, who's back on to say hello to some Cavan again. Well, staying with the Leitrim connection, I see Muriel Travers has been on and she says, Michael, say best wishes to Oliver Kelleher and the family of Gortlethra formerly. I know them from Leitrim here. He, and he's a great Leitrim man. And a big hello and high five from Muriel. Muriel Travers in Leitrim tonight, and I met his brothers Tommy and Mel, and there was a great turnout there. So I did tell Tommy O'Malley and John O'Donnell, a few of them, I give a wee mention, but that'll be between 11 and half 11 tonight, so we'll just have a hold back on that for that. Now also it says here, where else are the tickets out yet for the Sligo? No, they're not, and be a little while in yet. I'd say another fortnight, 3 weeks maybe. We'll see. I have to put some of that show together yet. But thank you very much indeed for whoever sent that message in to me tonight. And where else? Lots of other messages there. Yeah, we'll take this one right away. Please play a request from my cousin Francis Donovan in Randolph, Massachusetts. And that's at all his family. Lots of love from Christina and PJ Grimes, Lanmore, Liscarney in Westport, near Westport there. So big hello to all of you there, and that's Francis Donovan in Randolph in Massachusetts tonight. And let's take another one here, and it says request for Niamh Waldron, Cave in Ballyhaunis. All the best in the Special Olympics in Dublin this weekend. Playing, I think it's Botche to pronounce that. And that's it. We wish her Niamh Waldron, the very, very best. And to all of it, I think Deirdre Garvin has actually gone up to that as well from Claire Morris. And we say a special hello to you, Deirdre, as well. Wishing you well, and indeed your mum, Mary. The very best to all of you there tonight. And another one, if I can see another one there, it says Midsummer Ramble, Ball Community Centre, Friday the 26th of June, Friday week. And it's in the community centre there in the square. Features the Murphy sisters from Claremorris and Jordan from round Faithfield there. The Folk Cafe, Eilish and Mike from Kelchamah there. Mary McNicholas, I'm sure that's Mary from Kelchamah. Carmel Kilgallen from originally from Castleblaney actually. And the Straw Boys. A special guest is John Cosgrove, world champion dancer. There's also a tribute, John Blehian tribute as well. Entry fee is €10. There'll be refreshments raffle in support of the Mayo branch of the ONE veterans. All support will be very welcome for that. And that's in the community centre in Ball on Friday night week, the 26th of June. Next up, it's John Kelly from Knock and Only One Reason.

Good sound there from John Kelly. John Anula, hello to you there in Knock tonight. And also hello to Maureen Egan and Michael and Kevin down in Tipperary, who loved that song and loved the music of John as well. So a big hello to all of you there tonight. Now, could you please wish play a request for Father Michael Murphy on the 40th anniversary of his ordination. Michael, of course, with Galway Mayo Connections and PP there of Roundford, Robian and Carris. Congrats and best wishes from his aunt Helen Gilfile in Clonfachna. Hello to you, Helen. Hello to all the Gilfile family there indeed. And also mention of your name, recalling fond memories of Patsy and indeed, over the years there as well in Clonfachna in Knock. Hello to all our great friends around that area. Glad to pass on a good wishes to Father Mike there in Roundford tonight. Thanks, Helen, for that. And let's see if we can get. Well, just an update on the, again, if you've taped and if you're on the road or something, and if you don't want to hear how the England Croatia game is going, turn down the radio. Turn it down now, because I just got an update from Ger and Tommy in Port Leash there, or in Leash, I should say, I suppose, Raheem, and they tell me it's 4-2 to England with 10 minutes to play, 10 minutes probably of normal time, I presume. So there you go, England in a commanding position there at the moment. Right, let's see, where else are we going here? We're going to take a song here, and Pete, I know you've been requesting the other song, but honestly, it has been played a few times on the radio today, and we can't be playing it on all the shows. I think, if I'm not mistaken, that this is another song that you used to request. Now, I haven't got, because I've mislaid the CD, what do you call it, Robin's Come Home Man, Paddy McAuliffe, but we have a lovely version from the land where it's from, and that's, of course, Labrador. And it's the Lights of or Labrador, or also known as the Skies of Labrador. And the singer on this one is a lady called Debbie Jordan from over in Canada. It's a gorgeous song, and let's take a listen to it.

0: Yeah, beautiful song there all the way. The Northern Lights of Labrador. It's usually Aberdeen, isn't it? And that was Debbie Jordan from over that part of the world. And I'd like to dedicate that as well to, it says, John Michael, in relation to the Midsummer Ramble there in Ball Friday night week, John Blehan served with the Defence Forces until his untimely death. He was a huge supporter of the Cayley dancing scene in the region. Friday night week is a tribute to his contribution to his enormous efforts. So that's in relation to that Midsummer's Ramble in Ball on Friday the 26th of June. And we'd also just like to say a quick hello to enjoying your show here in Leinan tonight. As always, Michael, please play something of your choice for Noreen and Sean Kine. And thanks as always. We did get that lovely number to them there. It's a beautiful song. So hello to Noreen and Sean Kine over there in, well, wherever, but I presume it's in the Leinan area, I would imagine, there tonight as well. And hello to Liam here in Ballyhaunas, Liam Dooley. And thanks, Liam, for being with us on this show. It's been a busy night here. And just in relation to that match, it was 4-2 there to England a few moments ago. So you'll hear the update, and it mightn't be over actually by the time the news bulletin comes on, in just a few minutes' time, or a few seconds' time, I should say. So we'll be back with you. We'll take the sports headlines as well. And we have 2 more hours to go after that until 1 o'clock tonight. So you're tuned to Midwest Radio, broadcasting studios in Ballyhaunas here. And time for the news headlines right now.
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2: Midwest Radio's top of the hour with Faddins for Men, Brafey Road, Castle Bar, where fashion never sleeps. Stockist of Sixth Sense, Columbia, Farah, Superdry and Rivet and Denim. Faddins.ie.
3: It's 11 o'clock, I'm Daniel Pitcher. The Dáil has passed a Sinn Féin bill to remove the 3-day wait period for an abortion. It was carried by 86 votes to 70. Government TDs had a free vote with the Taoiseach and Taoiseach earlier indicating their support for the motion. Forza members at Oberstown Children's Detention Campus are to begin industrial action from next week in a dispute over staffing and safety concerns. The union says 91% of its members backed the action, including possible strike action and a ballot completed in May. From the 25th of June, staff will begin a work to rule measure and refuse overtime. Niall Shanahan, media relations officer at Forza, says the talks at the WRC were inconclusive.
4: We've been in the WRC this month in conciliation talks, but the union took the view that management didn't provide anything that could improve the safe operational management of Oberstown. We said that the proposals put forward weren't really grounded in operational reality.
3: The jury in the trial of Riad Bhutikar has heard evidence from medical professionals who were at the scene following the alleged attack. The 52-year-old of no fixed abode has pleaded not guilty to 8 charges relating to an alleged incident at Parnell Square on the 23rd of November 2023. Emily Keegan has this report.
5: Lisa Corley was working on the neonatal transfer team at the Rotunda Hospital on the day of this alleged attack and told the court she was waiting for an ambulance to complete a transfer before being informed the driver had been diverted to an incident. She said she sought permission to attend the same incident, and when she arrived, she was directed to a little girl who appeared critically injured. She said it was clear the girl needed to go to Temple Street as a matter of urgency, and she asked a colleague to get blood from the Rotunda lab. Conor Garvey, a critical care technician, told the court in his evidence he was driving an ambulance to the Rotunda for a neonatal transfer when he was waved down at Parnell Square. He said he tended to a child there who had a laceration across her chest and was oozing blood. He said he and other medical professionals treated the child for around 20 minutes at the scene before she was taken to Temple Street by ambulance. The trial continues tomorrow.
3: Donald Trump's threatened to bomb Iran if it violates its agreement with the US. A senior American official has been briefing on its 14 points, which include a commitment to achieving a final deal within 60 days and Iran not having a nuclear weapon. It will also see the Strait of Hormuz reopened. The US president says Israel will be happy with the agreement.
6: Think of what Israel's getting. They're not going to be nuked. It's very simple. I told Bibi, Bibi, your biggest risk was that they drop a nuclear weapon into the middle of Israel. They'd only need one.
3: Dublin City Council is threatening to limit access to the deposit return scheme to people with registered domestic waste collection contracts to reduce on bin scavenging. It comes as the council said it spent over €800,000 on bin repairs and additional cleanups as a result of scavengers. Councillor for the North Inner City, Janet Horner, says she wants the council to take responsibility for the situation.
7: People need to act responsibly, and it isn't fair and it isn't legal, I would say, to be like scattering rubbish all over the street like that. But I guess what I am incensed by by this proposal is Dublin City Council trying to deny all of their responsibility in this space. I want them to try to actually take moves that would really make a difference and stop us like living with rubbish strewn about our streets.
3: HSE Mental Health Inpatient Services are having to offer beds and medication only due to understaffing. Many centres only have nursing and psychiatric staff available to care for patients with no full-time psychologists. Liam Quaid, the Social Democrats TD for Cork East and a clinical psychologist, says that in recent years the government has rolled back on essential funding.
8: When A Vision for Change was written in 2006, it heralded a new way of providing services that would be a wraparound, that would treat the whole person, not just treat symptoms. What we're getting now is a very narrow, medicalised, very supervision-focused range of services.
3: And that's your news at 4 minutes past 11.
9: And in sport, England are heading toward a victory in their World Cup opener. Two goals from Harry Kane and one each from Marcus Rashford and Jude Bellingham have them 4-2 up late on against Croatia in Dallas. Earlier, Portugal were held to a 1-1 draw by the Democratic Republic of Congo. Rangers have appointed Derek McInnes as their new manager on a 3-year deal. The former Hearts boss replaces Danny Roll, who has left the Scottish Premiership club to join RB Salzburg. Henry Shefflin and Brian Dowling are both in the running to be Kilkenny's next senior hurling manager. They've been nominated succeed Derek Ling, with clubs still able to propose more candidates until this weekend. Dowling is the current manager of Kildare and has won All-Irelands with Kieran's College and the Kilkenny Camogie team, while Shefflin is Kilkenny's under-20 boss. Cats legend Richie Hogan feels both have a strong case to be appointed.
10: Nobody has had a better inter-county career as a player than Henry, and Brian obviously got into coaching a hell of a lot earlier, I would say. Done a lot of great work with St. Kieran's and Kilkenny Camogie, and obviously he's done a magnificent job with Kildare recently, so we'll see. Like, maybe it'll be a combination of the two of them, maybe, yeah, but I wouldn't have any issue with either of those. I think they'll do a great job.
9: Andrew Porter and Jack Crowley will miss Ireland's Nations Championship rugby matches next month through injury. Crowley has been sidelined by a blood vessel issue in his leg, while Porter hasn't recovered in time from a calf issue. Jane McGuire has been called into the Ireland squad for the rest of the Women's T20 Cricket World Cup. She replaces bowler Ava Canning, who is struggling for fitness due to a stress fracture to her back. Ireland will face New Zealand in their next match on Friday evening. And trainer Joseph O'Brien has continued his strong run of form by moving on to 3 winners at Royal Ascot this week. The highlight today was the victory of King of Clonan in the Windsor Castle Stakes. Ombudsman successfully defended his Prince of Wales Stakes crown in the feature race on day 2. And that's your news and sport. I'm Will O'Callaghan. It's now 6 minutes past 11.
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0: And another look at the weather at this stage. And it's rain developing tonight. Lowest temperatures of 10 to 12 degrees and light moderate to moderate southerly winds. Tomorrow will start off wet in the morning, but as we go through the day, the rain will become patchier and more intermittent, with the odd bright spell possible. Highest temperatures are 15 to 19 degrees and light southerly winds. That's your up-to-date news and weather here on Midwest Radio on this Wednesday night.
1: The weather forecast
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0: And listening there to that last ad there before the break for Milltown. Hello to all our many, many friends, great friends in the parish of Milltown and Ballyglass there indeed as well. Hello, which straddles the two counties, Mayo and Galway. Right, let's start the second half. It is the second half of the show. It's a four-hour show, so we've been on 2 hours. And we're going to start with some absolutely lovely country music. And this singer comes from the county of Derry. He's up around... not sure. Is it Moneymore or Maharimore? He's somewhere in Derry tonight anyway. And his name is Sean Wilson. And this man has sold thousands of albums over the years. Here he is with an absolutely wonderful collection of country music favourites. So sit back and relax as we ease our way into the third hour of our...

What a lovely introduction to the second half of our show tonight here on Midwest Radio. Sean Wilson from the county of Derry there, and a fine singer indeed, recorded some lovely, lovely country music over the years. I want to dedicate that very specially actually there to Breda and Seamus Flanagan over in Roseville in California, who love our show. They're eight hours behind us actually in California. So big shout out to you there, Breda and Seamus, tonight in California. Now, we also had a request piling up on us here. Now, as they say, you know, at late night radio now, we're on our own here, except at the weekends actually, and Sunday night with Patsy and on the show. I had a request in early, much early tonight now, for, I know it comes in on a regular basis, in for the Glory and Done, but that album doesn't appear to have been loaded onto the jukebox system, so unless we actually bring in the actual CD of that, I don't have access to it, and I can't bring in, unless I can bring in all my CDs every night with me. But I know that request has come in a few times. We have played some songs, of course, and I know some of the members of the group as well, so I'll try and locate it among my souvenirs, but among my CDs, and if we can, we will, but I just don't have it to hand tonight. And it was somebody who was requesting a song there from the Glory and Done album, Ballinan Sligo listener, I think it says. So there you go, but if I can locate it, I know I have it somewhere, but it's just, you might actually, if you wish, put in a note there to them during the daytime radio where the staff are on, receptions are on, and ask them maybe if the CD is here to load it onto the, what we call the jukebox of the system. So that would solve that problem for us, to be honest. So there you go. Anyway, we'll leave it at that. And just a quick hello to John Fitzgerald, who's enjoying our show in Greignamana. He's in Croydon in London tonight, actually, but he's from Greignamana. Leave that with me, John. I'll see what I can do a little later. Thanks for being with us on this show. And we mentioned Liam Dooley there a little earlier on. And also, may I add my best wishes to Father Michael Murphy on the 40th anniversary of his ordination. Great memories of his visit to Manchester with St. Charlotte's Legion of Mary. I may see you in Ballina next week. And now, in Ballina, could it be Mayo for I fear Galway there in the long grass. Who is that in from? Not sure. anyway, I just read it as I came in there. Okay, maybe it's Castlebar or the Mean, but it could be. Would it be Martin Kenny? It possibly could be, I don't know. But might be Martin Kenny over there in Manchester. Anyway, whoever it is, I read it as it came in there tonight. And yeah, now let's see where else we're going. Just want to go back to another message here, if I can pick it up here. And it's in from, just a quick hello to Melda Conardon, and she's listening to the show and enjoying our program down in Cork tonight. Thank you very much indeed for that, Imelda. Always good to hear from you. And James Jennings as well. My own television show actually is running there. Got to give it a wee mention again. It starts at 11 o'clock there, and it's running on Sky 588. It's on till midnight tonight, and I hope you enjoy that, those of you who are watching and listening. And if you haven't got the Sky 588, you can watch it on smartphones, laptops, computers, whatever you want. All you have to do is Google faithworldtv.com, and it comes up for you there, anywhere you listen to me, any part of the world, faithworldtv.com. And it's running for the next 43 minutes or so, 40 minutes. Right, let me see. Now, as I mentioned earlier today, I rambled down. A few days ago, I got a nice phone call from Oliver Kelleher inviting me to the 50th anniversary of their setting up the business down in Castlebar. Now, Oliver, of course, is a proud Leitrim man. He's from Gortletra, and he's spent the vast bulk of his life, of course, in Mayo now, and a very successful businessman at that, a common sense man. And several years ago, I had him in here on a Sunday night when we used to do the Sunday night guest spots. And we were talking away, and I was asking him the usual questions starting out in Leitrim. And he told me this famous story, repeated briefly now, very briefly, of the day that the Leaving Cert, I think he went to Mohill Secondary School, as far as I can recall, stand correct on that. And he said, on the day the results came out, you have to remember that was back whenever it was, in the 70s or whatever it was, and there was no such thing as internet, no phones in houses, very few actually, some,
But they were just beginning to come in, and some you still had to dial up and all of that. So results had to be, yeah, went into the school to collect the results on the day the results came out. And he was actually working on the land, young lad, 17, 18, whatever he was at the time, Oliver. He was down the drain and he was cleaning the drain, as so many country lads would have done over the years. We all know about that crack, some better than others indeed. And he said, he was sitting across from me, I think it was up in the old studios, as far as I can recall, up in Abbey Street there. And he said, I could still see his father walking across the field towards where he was. And he knew he had been in to collect the results. And Oliver was the young teenager down the drain, throwing up a few scraws or whatever it was, or to clean the drain anyway. And he just looked up at his father and he said, well, how did I do? And the father said to him, stay in the drain. And there was such a response to that on Midwest Radio, to that. We were on for an hour and a half or so, but everybody seemed to remember those four words, stay in the drain. And when Oliver wrote his book, and it was published there 3 years ago, became a huge success, sold in Australia and everywhere, the title of it was Stay in the Drain. And it was with a real West of Ireland accent and all of that. Now, I've talked to him today and he's a second book almost ready to go. It'll be another huge seller. He's just an amazing man. And you could see that from the people who turned up there today. All the Midwest, Jerry was down there actually, around Jerry Glennon, doing an outside broadcast. And he's an extraordinary man, a wonderful view on life. Doesn't believe in retirement at all. And I think he's right on that, to be honest. And he's his own, and he'd be writing about that as well as so many other topics. But it was lovely to meet up with lots of people there. The first I met up with Inside the Door was actually Michael McGreevy. I mentioned him earlier on there from Westport and Glenhead, and the folks, and Joanne and all of those, and members of his own family, the daughters, and various members. And his sister Rose, actually, lovely chat with Rose. She's living up in Dunshaughlin, actually, in County Meath. And I met Mel and Tommy, his brothers, and other connections there as well. Also met up with, just a quick mention, one of the first I met there, well, two of the first, were sisters, my neighbours formerly. That was Aoife Flatley and Liz, Aoife and Elizabeth. Now Aoife Hannan there in Castlebar, and Liz Colley there in Brafe. Lovely to meet them. They're great people, great neighbours, I have to say, in former times as well. So a big shout out to you there tonight, folks, on that one. And Jerry Tolster, nice to hello to you, Jerry, as well. Greetings to you from the bar there in Castlebar, and enjoyed the chat. Also to Fiona, well, I know her as Fiona Fair, actually, of the Keelogue family, and her daughter Niamh. Hadn't seen them for years. So hello to you, Fiona and Niamh. Greetings to all of you there as well. And of course to... quick hello there to John O'Sullivan. Now, John is originally from Cork, but many, many years, Cork City, actually living in Castlebar for several years. Donald Halloran, met Donald there and chatted with him. He's originally from Round Headford there and living in it's Clamores or not. He told me anyway where he's living. I'm just reminded with all the people I met there. So a shout out to you, Donald, as well on the show. And to Frank McDonald, of course, Frank. Castlebar man over the years. His dad came from Abbey Leaks in County Leash. I know several of his cousins there on the Mount Rath Road, Balladine there in Mount Rath, in Abbey Leaks from my days down there. And his son Frankie, who'd been involved in the music, the discos over the years. Nice to meet you, Frankie, as well, I have to say. Greetings to you. And a very special hello to the two gentlemen who arrived in together, Tommy O'Malley and John O'Donnell, well known to so many people. Tommy, a former Mayo footballer, nephew of Seamus O'Malley, who captained Mayo to their first All-Ireland final in 1936. And sensible followers of the county, I have to say. I've done to Tommy. I know Tommy loves our show here, and he was telling me about different things, and he's just feels that the GA are compressing too much into a very short space of time, that it just has to be stretched out more into August, maybe in September, because, and everybody is saying the same, Pat Spillane, they're all saying the same. I mean, there's last Sunday there were so many games on that, honestly, we were in Oma, but, and we got to see part of the second half of the Armagh Louth game
and the Galway game was almost overlapping. Then again, coming up Galway and Westmead, and you had to be in your seat. So, like, you're missing out on things, and honestly, it's compressed far too much. And he just thinks it's unfair to players, players' welfare as well, as Tommy said himself. And he said, he remember talking to the great John Maloney, one of the most respected referees in that era, back years ago, from Tipperary, several years ago. And he always, John always had 2 points to implement, as best he could, interpret the rules, and always look out to protect the players. And he feels that GAHQ are not protecting the players by asking them to play so many matches week after week and not give a break between the weeks. And I think he is 100% right. So thanks, Tommy. I always enjoy your company. And John O'Donnell, thanks, John. And I know between one thing and another, it's been a tough time there the last few months for you, for family there and the family circle, yourself and Mary. And it was lovely to meet you, because you are salt of the earth, as Johnny Mee always says. Alstock there, and just special people, and it's so lovely to spend time with you. It was like, felt so at home there today. It was absolutely beautiful and magnificent, and I think Oliver Kelleher plays his role in that. And I just see a note in here with a request in Oliver earlier on, if you tuned in, from people, Muriel Travers and others, Margaret and Tom Crawford over in Birmingham, wishing you well, others. And Michael O'Grady in Kilkelly has a comment in here. He says, Oliver Kelleher made the right decision to come out of the drain. So now, and you know what? You're many, many years here in the county, but it has to be lovely Leitrim for Oliver tonight. And well done. And the best of health going forward, Oliver. May you enjoy many, many more years.

Such a part of Leitrim tradition, that song. Absolutely a county song. Larry Cunningham there. And we'll dedicate that to all our Leitrim friends as well. And Oliver, especially to you. And the very best of luck with the book. And somebody said there, where did I see that? I can't wait for, somebody said they couldn't wait for the book to come, second book. Oh, sorry, it was Aoife Flatley, Aoife and Liz, by the way. You know them well, Oliver. And Aoife's on there to say hello to us. And she says, a mighty day. Love to meet you. And to all the Kellehers, and can't wait for the second book. And there you go. Thanks for that indeed. Now, Aoife, please say thank you to the staff in the My Hotel in Oxford for a lovely meal after a visit to the Father Payton Centre in Ashimass. And that's in from the Island Lady gang, the Island Lady folks, the Island Lady get together, who appreciated the warmth. They're very, it's lovely actually, that hotel, the My Inn Hotel in Foxford, and grand people there as well, I have to say. And okay, let me see, where else are we going here? Yeah, just a very brief look, because we'll fly through this now at the it's World Cup week and weeks. Anyway, we concentrate on our own game here. And Friday evening, they have firstly, the All-Ireland Minor Semi-Finals actually has been played in Breffni Park in Cavan. That game is live on TG Carr, fantastic station. Kildare and Tyrone. Nice to see Kildare at that level again. And the second All-Ireland Minor Semi-Final will be played on Saturday, and that game is in Parnell Park in Dublin between Cork and Derry. So lots of the big games on Saturday there. The All-Ireland Hurling Quarter-Final sees Clare and Dublin. That game is live on RT Television down in Simpson Stadium at 7 o'clock. That'll be a closely contested game, I would imagine. I suppose in all fairness, you would have to say probably the game of the weekend on Saturday is the game in Killarney at 4 o'clock. Now these that game is on GAA Plus, and it's the clash of Kerry and Armagh, two of the probably top three or four favourites for the All-Ireland final. They drew each other there on Monday. So it's a knockout. It's all knockout from here in the GAA at Sam Maguire Cup. So it is going to create phenomenal interest, that game will, between Kerry and Armagh. Kerry will be favourites. I'd never rule out Armagh, and they'll bring a huge contingent down there to Killarney as well. There'll be massive interest in that game. It's at 4 o'clock, and at 6:15 in Castlebar, Mayo been blessed, I think, in one way, hopefully, with a home game against Meath at this stage after they very, very narrow, and one could have said maybe a little unfortunate to lose out last Sunday after a fine performance. So anyway, it's Mayo and Meath there in Castlebar. I believe they're expecting somewhere between 15 and 20,000, so it'll be an absolute boom for Castlebar town on the weekend there. And look, we wish everybody travelling to the game the very best. And as I said much earlier in the show tonight, after nine, it's time that, now I did see a few getting out today actually, but it's time to, nearly most houses that follow sport in Mayo GAA have Mayo flags in the house. So get them out, put them out there. This is

week to do it. For God's sake, if we don't win this week, we're out of it. So get them out there. Give them the boost that the lads deserve. There's a huge effort being put in. And hopefully, from a Mayo point of view, we'll get the result that we desire and be off to Croke Park the week after. But get out there and get the colours out and go into the match. Fly the colours. Honest to goodness, it's about time reignited the fire again. The Tailteann Cup semi-finals are on in Croke Park on Saturday, down in Fermanagh. That's at 3 o'clock on RT. At Offaly and Wicklow are the second game in Croke Park, and that is 5 o'clock. So it's an all Ulster in the first one and all Leinster in the second one there. And actually on Saturday in the ladies' football, Mayo are away to Donegal, and that's a knockout game as well. The winners go straight into the quarterfinal. That game is live on TG Cahir. What a fantastic station they are, at 1 o'clock. And other games there, Tyrone, Meath, Tipperary, Kildare, Armagh, Waterford. And that's about it. I don't see Galway Camogie team. I don't think they're in action this weekend, so we'll just skip that for a moment. And that's it for Saturday. I'm not sure, did the Sunday games come in there? Might have missed out on them somewhere. Okay, I'll check that out in a few moments' time, but that's what I seem to have there at the moment anyway. Right, leave that with me and we'll move on, and we are going to take a tune here from, yeah, we're going to take this song after all of that. We'll take a Mayo song, and it's Margot O'Donnell, and she's singing The Boys from the County Mayo as we wish them the very best of luck on next Saturday evening.

Right, there you go, and that is Margot, of course, from Donegal, singing all about the story of the boys from the County Mayo, and a good song indeed it is. Right, we are at just gone half eleven, and we're just moving into the night here, and we're going to line up a song here. Let me see where else are we going just for a moment, and nice song coming up in just a few moments. Let's see, please play request for Sean Higgins from Kilhun, Kelchamas, celebrating his a big special birthday this weekend, actually. Happy birthday, Sean, from your brother Joe in Kilhun and your sister Kathleen, Kathleen Callahan there in Swinford, actually. Hello to Kathleen. Great family. And hello to Stephanie there in Galway as well. Big shout out to Steph. She was for a good luck of years there in the Clinton Hotel in Galway, and a great lady as well. So hello to all the Higginses, great family. And Sean, we wish you the very best. Kathleen, hope you're keeping well there near Swinford as well. And hello to Martin Moore in Loughrea. And Martin says hello to it's a birthday time in the O'Neill's homestead this week in Galway Road in Loughrea. To Pat and his lovely wife, happy times together. And that's in from Martin Morden in Loughrea. Send hello to the O'Neill's in Loughrea tonight. Thanks, Martin, for your good wishes. And a special hello to BMW himself, Big Mike Welch, down there in Loughrea tonight. And when I was talking there about Tommy O'Malley and John O'Donnell, John, I better say hello to all your good friends, and especially to the Stantons and the Welshes down there as well. And you know now, John, keep a country, John. Let's say hello to Jimmy Hudson. He says, Michael, you made a certain Leitrim woman very happy here in the house in Ballyleagan, Roscommon tonight. So there you go, Maura. And he told me, Maura, it was, he told me there a little while ago, Drumcairn, I think it was, but maybe I'm wrong on that, but I know it's somewhere not too far from Drumshambo there. And another one here, it says, please extend big congratulations to Brendan Dean in Cuff Centre in Belmullet, who marked his 60th birthday today. I'd say no more on that one. Not too much meat roll today. Too busy being kissed by the customers from all his buddies in Belmullet. Well, we will. We'll say hello to all the Cuffs there today, and greetings to all of you, to Adele and all the team down there. And fond memories, actually, of Eddie. Eddie used to, my God, it was, well, for all people out of Erris heading to Mayo League matches over the years, they might be travelling down to Kerry, to Cork, to anywhere. And you could see Eddie Cuff at any of those matches over the years. An amazing man. I remember meeting him down south and up north on several occasions as well. And Kevin Prendergast requested there again. We'll see if we can get around to that. A few others requested as well. And gosh, let me see. Just catching up on other messages here. If we can get around to them. Where are they gone? Oh, sorry, one says, Father John Ahern, what does John say? Have you forgot your Kerry friends, Michael? Ballina with Jerry Flynn next week. Oh, Father John Ahern, yeah. Are you heading up, John? John is in Farden Four, and I hope he is, because I hope to be there Monday night, actually, and we're just getting around to that, and I meant it, but we're such flat out. So I'll let you know about that, actually. And actually, in one way, Father John's message reminded me. The annual Jerry Flynn Welcome Home Dance Festival, hosted by Jerry Flynn Events, takes place in the Grand National Hotel in Ballina. It gets underway next Saturday and it runs to, that's the 20th to the 27th, the fourth year of the venture, and in Jerry's hometown. And they're all looking forward to a lovely week on the banks of the Moy. Previously, a number of years, been down in the Diamond Coast there in Inniscrone. The show gets underway actually on Saturday night with Thomas McGuire and Fiona Innes from Fermanagh. I did play them earlier on in the show, so they are in the Grand National, the Great National Hotel there in Ballina on Saturday night next, along with Stacey Breen from Wexford and the Ryan Turner Band. They're also playing the afternoon session on Sunday, Thomas and Fiona. And on Sunday night, it's Muriel O'Connor and Fran Curry. And they'll be followed by Sean Cuddy. Sean is there on Sunday night as well. And the Ryan Turner Band, Muriel and Fran, are doing the afternoon session dance on next Monday night. And patrons can look forward to an entertaining night on Monday night with Glenn Flynn from Tullamore, getting things underway at 9 o'clock, followed by Mayo's own Mick Mulhern and the Ryan Turner Band. And that's
probably half 10 there, for what promised to be another special night. So hope to be down for that night, actually, and hope to meet up with a lot of you down there on the night. So that's Monday night. That's in the plan anyway. And here is Mick Mulhern and Fireside, Banks of Jordan.

Well, it's Michael Hearn, and Mick will be down there on Monday night in Ballina. And who did I say was going to be on Monday night there again? Monday night. Glenn Flynn, actually. Glenn from Tullamore with strong connections with Lisa Cullen and Ross Common as well. So, hello to all there. And I was saying there, would Father John be up on Saturday? Well, I don't know. I should have thought about that. Being a fanatical Kerry supporter, he could well be in Killarney on the Saturday. I would imagine he will be for the Kerry Armagh game. It's really a hugely anticipated game. However it turns out, well, one has to wait to see about that. But I would imagine it'll be a big one. Now, just a quick hello to again to Brendan Dean, who celebrated a special birthday today. What a great night we had. Pity we had to go home early. See you tomorrow evening at bingo, is the message from some folks there. Wishing Brendan. Brendan is up there in Enver, and we wish him the very, very best as well, of course. And let's see, I think I know who this has been from. And it says, Michael, a beautiful show tonight as always. Love Margaret's rendition of The Boys in the County Mayo. Beautiful version of that song. That's in for Mary and PJ. Mary, thank you very much indeed. And PJ and Ballinrobe, a big hello to y'all there tonight on the show. And where else have we here? Now, there's one here, it says this might be, you might as well send this in again tomorrow, I would imagine, but anyway, would you please ask your listeners if they know of any seats available on a bus from Ballina or the surrounding areas to the Olivia Dean concert in Marley Park, Dublin on Saturday night. Would they please ring this number? It says we have the number there, and we have tickets for the concert, but due to a mix up, no transport, and there will be one very disappointed young lady if she cannot get to the first concert. And so I just leave that on the system there, and somebody will cop that tomorrow and maybe announce it and take care of it again for you. Okay, we are going to we'll take a tune here actually from Billy Condon, and this is Billy of the Hillbillies and different bands, and is often with us on our shows as well. Lovely gentleman, living up there in the on the borders of Meath and Kildare, but originally actually from Dublin. It's Billy and the Rose of San Antone, instrumental, great fiddle player.

that'll play there, and other musicians as well, of course, Billy Condon and Rose of San Antone, a great classic from country music. Now let me see, could you please play a request for Granny O'Brien and a song of your choice from Maria? And hello to Granny O'Brien, an old great lady, Annie O'Brien there. Delighted to include a message for you on the show tonight. No doubt about that whatsoever. And thanks for being with us as well. And while we're getting a few other things sorted out there, we'll just move on. And I think, have we something ready to go here? Actually, I thought I had, and I have indeed. And just hello to Jim and Kathleen Finley. They're down in Abbey Leagues in County Leash. Lovely people. Watching the television show as well. We say hello to you there tonight. And great to have you with us. Now, the we also want to say a very special hello to I'll call her Kitty there in Castlebar, because she says Michael. And that was her photographs put up last week. From the days with the Connacht Telegraph. Younger you're getting, she says. I think we remember the great times and the good days there, and special remember Pat Doherty, the late Pat from Ballina, the Connacht Telegraph. Love listening to your radio show, Michael. And that's in from Kitty. And that was from when I was with the Telegraph there in Castlebar in Ellison Street. And sometimes I would drop in there to Flannelly's at lunchtime as well. So hello, remembering how Kitty worked there at the time. So Kitty, a very special shout out to you. You love our programme and we thank you for that. Now, as I said, with the night coming up and accommodation is absolutely totally booked out at the Broadhaven Bay Hotel. I think other hotels have been booked up in the area as well. So serious run on it. Now, the tickets should be out and on Tuesday next, they should be available in Ballina and at the hotel in Belmullet, the Broadhaven Bay Hotel. None of these tickets have gone up on Ticketmaster, because being honest, like, don't want to overstate it, but you're paying extra for what you shouldn't be paying. So these tickets will be just as they always would, as if you were going to dances or whatever. There are no surcharges or none of this or handling costs whatsoever. It's straightforward. The lineup on the night includes the Ryan Turner Band, Charlie Arkins, the wonderful fiddle player from Meath, will be in, down from Meath as well. And the show on the Friday night, the 21st, biggest show of the night of the year in Ayrshire. We're calling it Western Home Show, and it'll be based, we'll have lots of country music, a wee bit of Scottish music and a bit of Irish music as well, of course. And it features Mick Foster of Foster and Allen, Myra Fraser, who'll be doing the Scottish end of it, Mick Mulhern, Hugo Duncan of BBC Northern Ireland, Ready Ulster, PJ Murray, Matt Cain, Clodagh Tahir, the Duets, Charlie Arkins, Sean Fahey, Sylvie and Deirdre Golden, Michael John Ruddy, Sarah Lyons on Bell, and the Ryan Turner Band, with music afterwards in the lounge and the bar there in the hotel with Kay and the Country Stars. Well, the title of the concert this time is taken from this lovely Scottish number, and I know that Myra Fraser will be performing this in Belmullet on the night of the big show. Here she is with Western Home.

Absolutely fabulous there from Myra Fraser, who'll be with us, all going well, on the 21st of August down there in the Belmullet, in the lovely Broadhaven Bay in Belmullet, where staff and everybody are so lovely. Indeed, Erris is a very special part of Ireland. And let's see where else I've got towards the news at 12, and we say hello again to John Fitzgerald Croydon, London, formerly of Greg Nomana Kilkenny, and he says mentioned this song with Jerry Kieran Rossley, The Old Homestead, so I actually am going to play that next, John. So thanks for being with us on the late show. And anything of your choice for John Boogie and Tala in Dublin has enjoyed the show. Thanks, John, very much indeed. And we'll dedicate this one to you. And this will take us towards the news at 12 o'clock for the latest single from Kieran Rosny, written actually by Michael S. Tarher from down near Belmullet there.

0: The time is 12 o'clock.
1: Tús na hóra Midwest Radio le Airgrid. 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Fólam níos mó ag airgrid.ie.
2: It's midnight, I'm Daniel Pitcher. The Dáil has passed a Sinn Féin bill to remove the three-day wait period for an abortion. It was carried by 86 votes to 70. Government TDs had a free vote, with the Taoiseach an Tánaiste indicating their support. Forza members at Oberstown Children's Detention Campus are to begin industrial action from next week in a dispute over staffing and safety concerns. The union says 91% of members backed the action, including possible strike action in a ballot completed in May. From June 25th, staff will begin a work to rule. Niall Shanahan, media relations officer at Forza, says talks at the WRC were inconclusive.
3: We've been in the WRC this month in conciliation talks, but the union took the view that management didn't provide anything that could improve the safe operational management of Oberstown. We said that the proposals put forward weren't really grounded in operational reality.
2: The jury in the trial of Riad Bhuiseachar has heard evidence from medical professionals who were at the scene following the alleged attack. The 52-year-old of no fixed abode has pleaded not guilty to eight charges relating to the alleged incident at Parnell Square on the 23rd of November 2023. Emily Keegan has this report.
4: Lisa Corley was working on the neonatal transfer team at the Rotunda Hospital on the day of this alleged attack and told the court she was waiting for an ambulance to complete a transfer before being informed the driver had been diverted to an incident. She said she sought permission to attend the same incident, and when she arrived she was directed to a little girl who appeared critically injured. She said it was clear the girl needed to go to Temple Street as a matter of urgency, and she asked a colleague to get blood from the Rotunda lab. Conor Garvey, a critical care technician, told the court in his evidence he was driving an ambulance to the Rotunda for a neonatal transfer when he was waved down at Parnell Square. He said he tended to a child there who had a laceration across her chest and was oozing blood. He said he and other medical professionals treated the child for around 20 minutes at the scene before she was taken to Temple Street by ambulance. The trial continues tomorrow.
2: Donald Trump's threatened to bomb Iran if it violates its agreement with the US. The senior American official has been briefing on its 14 points, which includes a commitment to achieving a final deal within 60 days and Iran not having a nuclear weapon. It would also see the Strait of Hormuz reopened. The US president says Israel would also be happy.
5: Think of what Israel's getting. They're not going to be nuked. It's very simple. I told Bibi, your biggest risk was that they drop a nuclear weapon into the middle of Israel. They'd only need one.
2: Dublin City Council's threatening to limit access to the deposit return scheme to people with registered domestic waste collection contracts to reduce bin scavenging. It comes as the council said it spent over €800,000 on bin repairs and additional cleanups. Councillor for the North Inner City, Janet Horner, says that she wants the council to take responsibility.
6: People need to act responsibly, and it isn't fair and it isn't legal, I would say, to be like scattering rubbish all over the street like that. But I guess what I am incensed by this proposal is Dublin City Council trying to deny all of their responsibility in this space. I want them to try to actually take moves that would really make a difference and stop us like living with rubbish strewn about our streets.
2: And Kerry's own Monopoly Board should be ready for shops by March. The kingdom was chosen for its community spirit, natural beauty and history. However, the manufacturer is asking people to get in touch and suggest ideas for spots on the board. Winning Move spokesperson John Keane Tomlinson says multiple different editions of the game are being prepared at the moment.
7: We've been in Boston quite recently in the USA. We've been in Jersey, so the Channel Islands. We've been in Sydney. We've been in Bali. We've been in Phuket. We've been in Jakarta. So yeah, quite the list. But Kerry's the next one up.
2: And that's your latest news update, with the time coming up to 4 minutes past midnight.
8: And in sport, England have opened their World Cup campaign with a 4-2 win over Croatia. Harry Kane scored two goals in the first half in Dallas, with Jude Bellingham and Marcus Rashford also hitting the net to secure the victory for Thomas Tuchel's side. Earlier, Portugal were held to a 1-1 draw by the Democratic Republic of Congo. Rangers have appointed Derek McInnes as their new manager on a 3-year deal. The former Hearts boss replaces Danny Rowe, who has left the Scottish Premiership club to join RB Salzburg. Henry Shefflin and Brian Dowling are both in the running to be Kilkenny's next senior senior hurling manager. They've been nominated by clubs to succeed Derek Ling, with clubs in the county still able to propose more candidates until this weekend. Dowling is the current manager of Kildare and has won All-Irelands with Kieran's College and the Kilkenny Camogie team in the past, while Shefflin is Kilkenny's under-20 boss, having previously worked with Galway. Cats legend Richie Hogan feels both have a strong case to be appointed.
9: Nobody has had a better inter-county career as a player than Henry, and Brian obviously got into coaching a hell of a lot earlier, I would say. Done a lot of great work with St. Kieran's and Kilkenny Camogie, and obviously he's done a magnificent job with Kildare recently, so we'll see. Like, maybe it'll be a combination of the two of them, maybe, yeah, but I wouldn't have any issue with either of those. I think they'll do a great job.
8: Andrew Porter and Jack Crowley will miss Ireland's Nations Championship rugby matches next month through injury. Crowley has been sidelined by a blood vessel issue in his leg, while Porter hasn't recovered in time from a calf issue. Ireland are set to play Australia, Japan and New Zealand in July. Jane McGuire has been called into the Ireland squad for the rest of the Women's T20 Cricket World Cup. She replaces bowler Ava Canning, who is struggling for fitness due to a stress fracture to her back. Ireland will face New Zealand on Friday evening. And trainer Joseph O'Brien has continued his strong run of form by moving on to three winners at Royal Ascot for this week. The highlight today was the victory of King of Clonan in the Windsor Castle Stakes. Ombudsman successfully defended his Prince of Wales Stakes crown in the feature race of day two. And that's your news and sports. I'm Will O'Callaghan. It's now 6 minutes past the hour.
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12: Look at the weather forecast one more time. It's rain developing tonight. Lowest temperatures of 10 to 12 degrees and light to moderate southerly winds. And tomorrow it'll start wet, a wet morning, but as we go through the day, the rain will become patchier and more intermittent with the odd bright spell possible. Highest temperatures 15 to 19 degrees and light southerly winds. Your up-to-date news and weather on Midwest Radio and Sport, indeed, on this Wednesday night.
10: The weather forecast
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12: Midwest Radio around the country, around the world. And we're entering the final hour of our live broadcast here tonight, a four-hour show coming to you an hour earlier for the summer months of June, July and August. And we'll revert when the farming programme returns in September. All going well, we're all in our health. We'll return to the 10 o'clock until 2 a.m. Slot. But for the next 3 months, 2.5 months, it's 9 o'clock, well, 10 past 9 or so, till 1 o'clock. So we're into the final hour of our four-hour programme. And we just might like to say a quick hello there to Nora Ryan, and she's down in Tipperary. Nora Ryan is in Templederry, Tipperary, and she says hope all is good there, looking for it. Always enjoying your show, Michael, and the very best from Nora Ryan in Tipperary. So thank you, Nora, for that. Patsy Kearns is with us in Clare Galway as well, saying hello to us. And we'll move on with Big Tom, and this is from the Requests album, a lovely album featuring lots of the lads in the Mainlanders that came out in the early days. And here he is with a song that has always been a song I've loved from the first time I heard it. I Found My Girl in the Good Old USA.

absolutely pure Mainliner's magic there, and found my girl in the good old USA from Big Tom's Request album, beautiful album. I've that vinyl of that at home for several years actually, and thank you very much indeed for all the lovely messages coming in from so many parts of the world, including from Toronto in Canada, where Kathleen Marley has just sent a lovely message into. So hello to you, Kathleen, and to John and to all the folks there, Yvonne and all of you, and they say up Mayo for the game in Castlebar at the weekend, so thank you very much, very involved with the Mayo Association there, love to all the Boyd family and so many others who are involved over there in Toronto, great listeners to our shows over the years, big Bunny Conlon connection there as well also. So right, let's switch for a moment again here, and this one says tuned in, Michael, and enjoying your show. Thank goodness not. Oh, sorry, that was in from Molly earlier on. Good night, Mike. Lovely show as always. That's Molly and Ballina there saying hello to us tonight again. Thanks, Molly. Fair juice to you. And to Margaret Murtha in Mullingar, she says, Mike, loved your TV show tonight. Tuned into the radio show tonight. Margaret, you are a great supporter. And we thank you for that lovely message again to us. It's very good of you. And also a quick hello to Declan on the way from Ballybuffet down to Lewisburg tonight, and he mentioned a pretty good song, and you know what, hello to greetings to all there, and Lisa McHugh actually was born in Scotland, she's living up in Fermanagh now, but she actually did record this song, believe it or not. I somebody did mention this to me and I said I don't think she did, but she did, and it's a song originally recorded by Brendan Hutchinson, who was a brother of Shay Hutchinson of the famous Tyrone family, she of the Melodiases, and Lisa did record it. So here it is, Declan, for you, travelling from Donegal to Mayo tonight, the Lightning Express.

Lisa McHugh and the story of the Lightning Express for Declan, travelling from Ballybuffet to Lewisburg tonight on our late show. As we hit a quarter past 12 in the night, still live radio here at this hour of the night. And lots of lovely messages coming into us, I have to say. And Grace Campbell is one of them. And Grace has sent a message in from Claire Morris, and she's from Lorga, Charlestown. And she says, Michael, that is a beautiful song from Kieran Rosny, The Old Homestead. I love it. And it tugs at the heartstrings. And so it does. Thank you very much indeed. Nice endorsement from a lady who knows her country music, and that's for sure, Grace Campbell. Thank you, Grace, very, very much indeed. Thank you, Gracie, for that one. And great to hear from you. And I'd also like to, we're just around the country, around the world, as I say on the show, hello to Anne Curley and the folks here in Ballyhawness, and Pauline and Valerie and all of you. Flavia, again. Well done on the famous bottle. I think this time Curly's bottle reached almost 4,500 euros. It was just extraordinary, and that's been shared between two causes. And it's just from the goodwill of the customers, a bottle left on the bar there, and that's going for years and years. It's a great tradition here, and they are exactly, if I stuck my head out the window here, I could see the house there. It's only about 40 yards down the pub from here. So there you go, and well done to hello to all the Curly's tonight. And we're going from there to the County of Waterford, where Paddy Joe Ryan, former chairman of the Waterford GA board, actually, and I saw a piece Pat Ryan had in the Daily Mail there recently about you. And you know, Paddy Joe, I endorse it 100%. You are 100% right on that. It's a thing that has been bugging me for a long time in relation to a lot of things, and the in-your-face promotion of cards for this, and cash cards for this, and they almost, I don't know what I want to call it, the, won't call it the refusal, because that would be going too far, but as regards accepting cash, my opinion, honestly, that cash is legal tender, cash is king, as a lot of them says. It should be, the offence should be the other way. It should be an offence for any organisation, any business, anywhere, to refuse cash, and they should be made accountable for that. Hotels, everybody, if you're trying to book online for hotels, you have to have cards practically. It's absolutely ridiculous. And I mean, I can't understand why some barrister hasn't taken a case to the court service in relation to this. And it's the same going into GA matches. How many times are you going this time of the year, or maybe in the next month or two when the club games start underway, September, say? And you might be going down the country, Midlands, North, South, anywhere. You might be passing by someday, some Saturday, Sunday, and you'd love to go into a match. And you're not one of those people who have cards, including myself. I include myself in that because I don't. And they will absolutely almost not allow you in. That is an absolute disgrace. And there's no way that should be allowed to happen. And Paddy Joe has taken a stand on that, former chairman of the Waterford County Board. And it's getting quite a lot of publicity. Now, I know, in fairness to Donegal, they have a system in place there with clubs where they do allow people to pay cash at gates. And I compliment them 100% on that. It's time now others would cop on. And it's just keeping people away from matches. But anyway, say hello to you, Paddy Joe, there. You loved the TV show tonight, and you're enjoying our programme there as well. So thank you very much indeed for your nice message into us. Fantastic TV show tonight. Henry McMahon was a legend, and Mayo's still there, maybe in transition, but doing well up Mayo for the weekend. And that's all the way from Waterford, Paddy Joe. You have sent in such a nice request that I have to play a Daisha song for you. And who better than Paddy O'Brien to sing a song written by a Kilkenny man, Liam O'Neill. So here it is, a lovely number.

Patty O'Brien from Aglais Cappaquén there, and a lovely song written by Liam O'Neill, actually, from Dunmore, Kilkenny. And we dedicate that to Patty Joe and the family down there in County Waterford tonight, who are enjoying our show and enjoy the television show. Hello to Angela Mulvey and Paul and Joe there in Monksland, Athlone area. Hello to you there tonight. Great to hear from you. And the very best to you as well. And also, Kevin Prendergast mentioned much earlier for the Bunny Connell man living in Manchester. And of course, that's Liam Goodwin. And you know, so this is in from Cheers. I have an idea and I won't overdo it, but I'd say the first name could be Loretta. So now, how are you doing down in Bunny Conlon tonight? Great to have you tuned in to us, by the way. Thanks ever so much for that. Now let me see where else are we going here. Quick hello to, just scrolling again here for a moment, picking up some other messages here. We mentioned Kathleen Morley there and the folks out in... yes, I knew I had more to pick up on here. So let's see if I can pick it up. Breda Pickett and Mike there in Newmarket in Cork. A shout out to you there. Oliver Lee and the family there in Auckland in New Zealand, originally from Kilkerran in Galway. Willie Fitzgerald and Ita there in Cullen in County Cork. And a special note to Sean Radley. Sean is down in down there in Mill Street in Cork as well. Where is this gone on me for a moment here, if I can pick it up again. Jimmy Mulroy, I know, is tuned into us there. He sent a message somewhere a while ago. He's down near Stray there, Jimmy Mulroy from the banks of the Moy, as I often say. And Trace Murray and the folks at Murray's Pub there in Turlochmore in Galway. Hello to you, Trace. And also to Liz McCabe, who's down in Wexford, listening in to our show tonight and sent a lovely message to us as well. Kevin Prendergast, the late great Kevin Prendergast, my Connemara Shore.

Daniel O'Donnell there, of course, and Destination Donegal. I'm sure Grace enjoyed that one in a special way there in Clare Morris as well tonight. Big follower of friend indeed of Daniel's over the years. And nice song, Destination Donegal, another one from the pen of Johnny McCauley. And trying to think of different things here, a message is coming through. Not easy at times. Quick hello to Maureen Egan there in Tipperary, and she says, Maureen tuned in, beautiful TV show tonight, absolutely loved it, and the radio show now, the best of country music all night. Thank you, Michael, so much for the lovely surprise shout out for us as well on the show and the TV show. We appreciate it, and Maureen, you are so welcome, and Michael and Kevin down there tonight as well. And where else? Just a quick hello to Jason, who celebrated maybe tomorrow night. Tony Stevens, if you get a chance. The Banks of My Own Lovely. Might get round to tonight now. I know we played that song by Tony on the show on Sunday night. We're just over requested for a while at this stage. Wish you well. And maybe Sunday night we might be able to get round to playing that song on the show. We actually did feature it on the show on Sunday night, all right. So thanks for that request into us tonight. And we'd also like to say hello there to... where am I going at all here? To Patsy Cairns, actually, in Clare Galway, who's enjoying the programme as well.

And also to Molly, who's sent us a nice message, and she's enjoying our show as well. And we thank you for being with us late into the night. And here is Eddie Lee from down in Kerry, and the one going home to you tonight.

0: Proud to be local. 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
1: Eddie Lee there, and popular song from Eddie, the one going home to you tonight, and look forward to more new songs from Eddie coming very, very soon as well. Great man from Ballyhaig in the county of Kerry there. Now, actually, funny, strangely was, in relation to different things there, we had the fixtures there, and for some reason the Sunday preacher didn't print out there. So obviously the big games on Sunday are the clash of Dublin and Donegal. That's in Croke Park on Sunday, and Monaghan are at home to Westmeath. So those are two big games. Those are knockout games in the senior football championship, the Sam Maguire Cup. So they're on Sunday, and in the hurling, the second quarter final between Cork and Offaly as well, and that's in Thurles. So those are the games on Sunday that we didn't get. I don't know how that missed out on, but just didn't print out for some reason. But anyway, better late than never, as they say. And in the meantime, we are going to we're into the final 25 minutes of our show, I would imagine, at this stage. And we can never really go wrong with this singer on our show. It's the great Don Williams.

0: that's Don Williams, of course, there, and the story of the Arkansas River. Now, I know, and I thought I had it with me. I'm still going through a few albums here. And I don't know, have I to hand? No, I'd hope to have Coley Cloran's album there tonight, and for some reason, it's not showing up for me with several things. But anyway, Coley, I want to say hello to you down there in Ardrahan tonight. And I know Coley sent a lovely message to me there a little while back. It maybe might have been a week or so ago. And Coley, yeah, and he said, thanks. Oh, sorry, just if I can pick up the original text there. And yeah, looking forward to the show at the 9 o'clock and the new time frame. Better for us out, lads. He says, and I'm sorry for not being in touch for a while. That's no problem at all. And there you go. Anyway, it's all good. I met Paulie McAuliffe a month ago and he was in great form. The gig at your show in March gave him, that's Paulie down in Kerry, gave him a great lift. And as you said on the night, it was well worth the effort and sweat in getting him to Galway. And thanks indeed from Coley. Now, I'll have to definitely locate a Coley CD because I have it, but I just couldn't get it. I thought it was actually in a batch of CDs that I didn't have there tonight. Coley, if you're tuned in to us tonight, we'll have that hopefully located on Sunday night, and as I say, we'll give you a blast on the show on Sunday night. Right, we are into the final few numbers of the program tonight, and lots of people love the music of Merrill Haggard. There's no doubt about that. And we often feature this song. We feature several songs by Merrill, but we do feature this one quite often. So I'm going to play it tonight as it fits in at this hour of the night. And Anne Lee has been just back on to say, from America, to say another night of the best in country music. Thanks, Michael Slán Awalia, Iha Wahanish, and that's in from Anne, originally from Connemara, so that's why the Gael gets a flourish out there. And thanks, Anne, indeed, for that lovely message into us tonight. And now, hello to Mary Duffy, and Mary Duffy and Harry. Michael missed your first hour. Out in the blur, I've brought out the earphones and radio. I just forgot you were on, actually. And you know what? I nearly forget myself at times that I'm on that early. Enjoying the other 3 hours of great songs and music from Mary Duffy and Harry there in Park. Mary, what a beautiful message. We thank you so much indeed for that as well on the late show tonight. And now let me see where else. Yeah, we're going to go with Merrill Haggard. He introduced this song, a song written by a man called Tommy Collins. So let's hear it from the great Merrill Haggard.
1: Let me tell you about a song that was brought to me by a good friend of mine who's a good songwriter, and every time he brings me a song, I'm always willing to listen. But the story and the reasons for writing this song were even more interesting to me than the song. The old friend and fellow I'm speaking of is Tommy Collins. Tommy told me about an experience he had when he was a minister, where he was called to preach a funeral for a man with no identity. Tommy said he never forgot the way he felt, like here's a human being who someone must have loved at some time, and yet there was no one present to pay respect. Just a couple of grave diggers, a funeral man, and Tommy. Then the story switched to another thought about during his last visit to Nashville. He went down to listen to an old street singer that he always made a point to go hear each time he was in town. And it was then that Tommy discovered that Jack Dupree, the old street singer, had passed away. And Tommy said he wondered how many were present at Jack's funeral. And it was these two true-to-life incidents that inspired this song.

Haggard and that lovely song all about the little man who picked the wildwood flower. Hello to Tommy Lavelle and Galette there in Mornin and Barnacarl tonight, and to all their friends and great listeners to our show. Hello to Jerry and Mary Brady as well, listening to us today. Jerry and Margaret Brady there, who are listening to us to the early hours. And a lovely message in is from Paddy and Alice Gallagher, and they said, Michael and all of Midwest Radio, I thought you didn't get my, I did actually, it's just I mentioned earlier on, so I think you heard me mention it, and I'd missed out on a page. There were 5 requests on that page actually, and I did indeed, so I mentioned earlier tonight. So good man Paddy and Alice, thank you very much. And we were saying you must be you must be slipping up, as they say. No chance of that. I don't know how you remember all year. You too. Good luck at the weekend, Mayo. And that's in from Paddy and Alice Gallagher in Longford and formerly, and always, I suppose, of Tyrone. Many thanks, Paddy, for that. Good to meet you in Oma. And a really lovely warm reception, I have to say, up there the last day. Hello to me and Ackle there, she really enjoyed her show. Mightn't get around to your requested act to me tonight because we're running out of time, but thank you very much for the nice message into us there. And also one from, again, Nora Ryan in Tipperary. She says, Michael, so sorry to hear about the passing of Henry McMahon of the Mainlanders. So many great memories of him, Henry singing the little short my mother made for me. It surely connected with all the hits, and a Big Tom, Johnny, a Big Tom, and that's with Johnny, the late Johnny, of course, your husband and myself, and that's in from Nora Ryan, Nora in Tipperary. We thank you very much indeed for that, and we're back to dedicate the Eddie Lee song there to Patsy Cairns, and also to Marie Bradshaw, who enjoy the songs of Eddie Lee. So again, thanks to all of you for that. And we're all, well, heading rapidly towards the end of the show at this stage. And we're going to take a song here that that's fine. Another nice message in there, and we'll come back to that in a moment. For the Flood family in Claremorris, best wishes from, I'd say, the Night Owl, is it? It is indeed, and we thank you for that as well. Now, let me see where we're going. We're going to take a song up. I don't know, it must be 7 or 8 years ago. Years slipped by, I don't know when it was, but I put this the lyrics of this song together some years ago, and Pat McKenna recorded it on one of his albums. Not sure which of the albums it was. Maybe it was The Wind of the Hill, I'm not sure. But anyway, it's a song I wrote some years ago, and we'll take a listen to it. I don't play that often, I suppose, but it's on one of his earlier albums, and here it is. It's one called Like You Stepped Out of a Movie.

Yeah, some one of Pat's albums put that together some years ago, and I hope you enjoyed that one. Sometimes you write songs and you tend to forget about them, maybe, but that came into my head today and I said, I'll give it a lash. So that was Pat McKenna from 5 Mile Street in Derry, here at the Glen Shane Pass. Hello to Micheál in Leitrim, who's enjoying our show there tonight, and I mentioned also to Delia there in Salthill. Greetings to all of you here tonight on our show. Now, we're going to take another song. We're down to our last, maybe second last song of the night, I would imagine. Certainly our third last, but it could be our second last. And it's a favourite of a Tipperary listener. That's Maureen, indeed. And she loved when I tell her that it's Jim Reeves and the flowers, the sunset, the trees.

beautiful song taking us very close to the end of our show, and that was of course Jim Reeves. Now Jimmy there in Jimmy in Ballyleague, Lanesborough country, either side of the Shannon, or Ballyleague side. And James Hudson, he sent me a wee message here, and he says a photograph, actually going back the years of Dermot Hegarty, and the caption says these two Longford men have been friends a very long time. Dermot Hegarty, did I say Dermot Henry? Dermot Hegarty, I should have said Dermot Hegarty and Oliver McInerney Muldoon. And the photographs from the 1960s show two fresh-faced music lovers attending a musical night, which would always bring fun and enjoyment to so many. Dermot being the singer and musician, while Oliver was regarded as one of the best DJs around. Between them, the halls and the discos were alive with good music. Happily, both are still doing what they love. Oliver in Australia and Dermot all over, and based there in... what's the name of the place? He's in a place called Norton, actually, there in the north of England. These two locals will bring back many happy memories to just about every Longford person born over 30 years ago. That's what it says. And that's in from Jimmy. And you know what? After all of that, Jimmy Hudson, I've got Dermot Hegarty to sing his big, big song. Oh, no, actually, no, it's not the big song. That was 21 years. But it's another nice one called The Misty Rolling Midlands.

Dermot Hegarty there taking us home tonight, more or less. And there you go, as to say. And a quick hello there to Matt Dial in Charlestown, who's been on to say hello and how much you enjoyed the show tonight. Thank you, Matt, as always, indeed. Good to hear from you there tonight as well. And, oops, what's happening there? And let me see. Bernie O'Sullivan, hello to Bernie there as well. And see if I can pick up a message here. Tom Kelly, Michael, could you please play a special request for... Can I pick that up on the system? Not sure. Oops, gosh. I don't know. I might be missing out on something there. I don't know where that's gone. I may come in on the phone there, so I'm not the best on these. Tom, if it's whatever it is, I'll have to check up on that when I go home and do it on Sunday night for you, because honestly, I'm just live on air and on my own here, and I can't go into the phone and all of that. Anyway, Jean Kennedy says hello to us from Cork. She enjoyed the show tonight. Lovely show, Michael. Thanks very much indeed for that. Thank you, Jean, for that. Bridie Doherty in Kelchima enjoyed your radio and television show. The television show was brilliant tonight. Like Sean McGee's Ballyconnell Fair. It was excellent. Something from McCub. I'll have to wait now because we're actually on the sign off tune coming up. But Wednesday, Sunday night, all going well. Request that, Bridie, and we should be able to oblige you on that, hopefully, as they say. And thanks to all of you for those messages coming through to us there tonight. Many thanks indeed. Okay, let's see if we can pick up another one here. And it's Kathleen and Bal saying, Michael, thanks for the show. Like you stepped out of movie, it's a great song. And good night to Breege and Balahadreen as well. And mention of Breege and Balahadreen, she's been on to say hello to us. And she says, I'm tuned in since 10 o'clock and enjoyed all of the lovely programme and the music since then. Good night to Anne in Tuam, I would imagine there. Probably Anne, I'll see there. To Maury and Michael and Kevin and Tipperary. To Kathleen and Bal. So there you go, Kathleen. And to Elsie McTighe and Brafe and to all of my friends everywhere. Be Corum Machanish Makara or the Bala Awalia Grogus Banakto Breaching in Balladreen. Gorimila Market Breach. Asoktan Tech Shen, Gorimila Market indeed. And Doreen Kelly says, lovely to hear the great Merrill Haggard, one of the best. Up Mayo, says Doreen. Thank you, Doreen, and Carden Dine tonight. And Maury and Tipperary. You're a Doreen. You're an absolute dotty. Thanks so much for playing that.